0: shape on the interior. It's a 39-29 lead for Team AB. Possession starts with the AA All-Stars as it's in the hands of J.C. Reardon.
1: Jump ball.
0: And a jump ball arrow points to Team AB. I mentioned at halftime that for AB, the AB All-Stars, they've had a much better job just on both sides of the ball in the first half of play. Not a high-scoring game, but you know, defense wins championships. Here's a long three that's short by Annabelle Sheeler of Dickinson Trinity. A wrestle for the ball on the floor. A jump ball is called. And the arrow will point to Team AA. Now Quinn Scarry out there along with Megan Dietz, Fallon Passanante, J.C. Reardon, along with Tamika Linvier. Here is Quinn Scarry. She's got 7 points, defended by Scotty Beck. Linvier left wing, down low, Reardon spins, couple dribbles inside, feeds it to Dietz, off her left fingertip, and in the hands of Scotty Beck, who forces the turnover. Beck got the other end, off the glass, no, a tough shot, rebound to Reardon. Outlet comes to Scarry. All the way up ahead, Linvier, down low, Dietz, off the glass, no good, might have been partially blocked by Beck. And here comes Sheeler of Dickinson Trinity the other way for AB. On the left wing was Sheeler, and a backcourt violation as Scotty Beck tried to save it from going out of bounds. The pass went over the head of Annabelle Sheeler, who was on the right wing. She was open for three, but she was unable to get the pass. Here's Tamika Linvier on the Fargo South emblem. Team AA moving left to right in this half, while Team AB is moving right to left. Passanante stops on the right elbow, feeds it Linvier. Linvier gives it back, bound. Passanante a three, short. Rebound tried to be secured by Reardon. And it was last touched by Team AB. It was initially ruled as it was last touched by Team AA, and J.C. Reardon was like, that was off of Team AB. That wasn't off of me. Here's Fallon Passanante deep in the paint. Feeds it to Scarry. On the left wing, defended by Beck. 25 to shoot on this possession. Here's Dietz. Out of Fargo, Shanley. Hand off Passanante. Incoming University of Minnesota Duluth Bulldogs. Step back three, right wing, short. Rebound to Reardon. Reardon wrestling three AB All-Stars, and she lost the ball. Nice job by Elizabeth Pinky getting the ball back. Here's a long two on the right wing. It is short. It rolls off the rim, and it's going to be out of bounds on Team AB. J.C. Reardon is shaken up. She'll go to the bench. Eve Knutson will take her place. And on the other end, J.C. Reardon was on that loose ball. There was a lot of contact. Might have hit the floor. She'll be attended to. We'll hope she's all right. And she'll be escorted to be looked at in the locker room. And we have a foul. A shooting foul on Team AB. Quinn Scarry at the line. 17-31 second half. 39-29 AB leading by 10. Scarry's first free throw is good. She's got 8. 7 points in the first half for her. More reinforcements in. Abby Fosland along with Reese Rems. Rems going to the University of North Dakota. Former Grand Forks Red River Rough Rider. Second free throw is in and out. Scarry splits the pair. 39-30 Team AB. Oh, what a save! Oh my goodness! That was Aubrey Janot saving the ball from going out of bounds, but it ended up right into Team AA's possession. Liza Trenbeth was laughing on the sideline, like, are you serious? Did you seriously do that? Shot no good at the other end by Team AA, so it's all a wash after that turn of events. Here is Janot on the left wing, pulls up from about 15 feet. Her jumper's no good. And the rebound to Team AA in the hands of Messer. Now it is Fosland. Scarry drives. Zips it out. It's Messer. Pulls up from inside the free throw line. Tickles the twine. Mattiah Messer with a crisp-looking jumper, and it's a seven-point game. Team AB has yet to score, and we have eclipsed almost 4 minutes played, and we have a foul, a turnover forced by Fosland. And the foul will be on Aubrey Janot. That'll be the second team foul.
1: Foul call to number 14, Aubrey Janot.
0: Second personal on Janot. Fosland hit the first and misses the second. So it's 39-33, 16-36 left in the second half. Team AB leading by six. Couple missed shots by the AV All-Stars in the hands of Team AA. Here's a three by Eve Knutson. Long, and the rebound secured by AB.
1: Akasia Babingi, you are needed behind the scorer's table.
0: A foul on Team AA, and it'll be triggered in by Kaya Hurst. Nazra Nur in the game defensively. Nice deflection by Messer. Ball still on the floor. Who wants it? Kaya Hurst battling everybody. Jump ball is called, and the arrow will still point to Team AB. Kaya Hurst had a very solid State A tournament in Jamestown. Here's a step back three by Addison Sage, the incoming Jamestown Jimmy. A foul will be on the floor on Team AB. This will be Reese Rems will be given the foul. Here's a nice drive inside by Aubrey Janot. Found an open lane and took advantage. It's 41-33, Team AB. Out of Turnamount Community, she is an excellent player. At the other end, a foul is called on the shot after a turnover forced by the AB All-Stars. Kara Schlaer of Garrison was on the drive after forcing the... She was on the fast break. Nazra Nur picks up the foul. First free throw is good by Schlaer. Kara Schlaer's second free throw is good. So the lead's back up to 10. Largest lead of the night so far has been a dozen for Team AB. Fosland, skip pass is caught on the left wing. Here's a drive through the paint, scoop layup is up and it's in. Reese Rems attacks the lane. She's got her first points of the contest. Here is Schlaer. Her pass is taken away. Taken away by Team AA, it's Fosland. Threading the needle underneath to Knutson. Knutson to the top of the key. Fosland through the legs. Now backing away towards the Fargo South emblem. Knutson penetrates the lane. Had it poked away by Janot. And the outlet up ahead to Sage. Addison Sage at the other end. No good. Ball is still loose on the baseline. And last touch.
1: Ball goes out of bounds. Ladies and gentlemen, we're going to take a brief moment.
0: I believe it was last touch by Team AA. And it was, so it'll be triggered in by Liza Trembeth coming off the bench just a moment ago.
1: Those recipients who demonstrate active participation and service in school and community. This year,
0: so there'll be a timeout on the floor, so we'll step aside as well. 14:47 left in the second half. It is the AB squad 43, the AA 35. Back with more when we return from Fargo South High School. It's day two of the North Dakota Lions All-Star Series here on the Mighty 790 and 104.

the North Dakota Lions Club, as this is the North Dakota Lions All-Star Series. A scholarship being accepted on the floor. Both of these ladies will be accepting scholarships on the floor, and that's what makes the North Dakota Lions Club so great. Just their impact on the state of North Dakota as a whole. And it's always such a great time of year. Kind of the same thing with the North Dakota Shrine Bowl. Such a positive impact on not just the community, but the world. So this is always a great time of year here in the community. A round of applause for these two ladies accepting their scholarships. And the resume button is about to be clicked after a brief timeout. I want to thank our sponsors for this North Dakota Lions All-Star Series. St. Paul, two Catholic schools, Hankinson Insurance, along with Hankinson Drug. Nodak, or check that, Welton's Tire Service, along with Ray Farmers Union Elevator. Tommy Fox with you here on KFGO. 14:45 left in the second half of Game 1 with a girls and boys doubleheader in the second day of the North Dakota Lions All-Star Series. Dallas Carell is producing. We're not too far from each other, as Fargo South High School is just down the road of the KFGO studios. But no, that does not mean I'll ask Dallas to get me a Pop-Tart from the vending machine. So no need to worry about that, Dallas. I'm all set. We're all good to go on that. Free throws from the AB squads. Annabelle Sheeler are all good. She's got 6 points, and it's back to a 10-point lead for Team AB. A three by Dietz is long. Ball caroms right back to her underneath Passanante. Threads it underneath. Dietz back in the corner. Here's a three. Left corner. Short. And the rebound to AB. Emma Jones of Glenburn makes the play. She is Glenburn's all-time leading scorer, and she will fire a three, no good. Rebound to Pinky! Pinky with the rebound. Elizabeth Pinky makes it 47-35, Team AB. How about that offensive rebound and put back? She has been physical on the glass. Here's Scarry, step back corner three. They have not been falling for Team AA in this contest. Trenbeth gets tripped up by Scarry, who scoops it up and in for two. Just kind of a collision in the backcourt. Trenbeth comes up smiling. And it's 47-37 with 13:30 left in the second half. Team AB leading by 10. Trenbeth to the top of the key. It's Jones. Jones down low looking for somebody. Finds Kenner. Aubrey Kenner. High arcing three. Bottom. Aubrey Kenner nails it. The lead's up to 13, a baker's dozen. The largest lead of the game for the AB All-Stars. Firing on all cylinders. Here's Scarry. Sprays it out. It's Dietz now. Corner three. Got it. Megan Dietz responds with a three of her own. Her first points of the game. It's 50-40, Team AB by 10. It has just been back and forth in the last few minutes. It was back and forth last night, following the same recipe tonight. Shot no good by Team AB at the other end. Megan Dietz again! She's one that cannot miss right now. She's hit back-to-back threes. 50-43. It's a 7-point game. Pinky the rebound, the putback, yes! And one! Elizabeth Pinky a chance at three. As she draws the and one. Addison Weigel of Bismarck Century picks up the foul. A fresh unit out there for the AA All-Stars. As Elizabeth Pinky will get a chance at the line. Her free throw rolls in.

0: It is back to a 10-point lead. So anytime the Double-A All-Stars can, you know, pull themselves within single digits, the AB All-Stars have just knotted it back up. It's like when your shoe gets untied from walking out on the sidewalk and you notice it, he's like, oh, just tie right back up. Three-pointers no good. Rebound to Team AB. Up ahead to Scotty Beck in the corner. It's a three by Schlaer. It's no good. And the rebound to Abby Fosland, who gets bumped in the backcourt. It'll be triggered in by Mattia Messer. 11:56 and counting left in the second half. 53-43. AB leading by 10. Here in the second half, here's Fosland working on Scotty Beck. Tough shot, no good. Rebound to the Minot State commit in Scotty Beck. Looking to go coast to coast, spins inside. Little baby hook is good. Scotty Beck, there's just no stopping that. Scotty Beck. One of the many special cogs in the operation, that was the South Prairie Max Royals. Arguably the best team in Division A this season. She was one of the many key pieces. One of them was one of the alternates here in this All-Star game, that being Bree Rose. Inbound comes to Messer, trying to get somewhere. She was in a between a rock and a hard place, but she's able to get it free. Fosland, cross-court pass to Noor, and her three is no good. We have a foul on the floor.
1: 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Her second personal foul.
0: Taya Offerth called for the foul, and Fosland will quickly trigger it into Messer. Messer pulls up from about 17 feet, swirls off the iron, no good, and the rebound collected by Taya Offerth. 10:54 and counting, second half, 55-43, Team AB leading by a dozen. Here is Janot. Passes to Offerth. In the corner, it's Schlaer. Schlaer nearly had her pass taken away. It's Janot. Janot, left wing, looking for somebody. Able to find Cheryl Hayes of Tioga. Here is Schlaer, left wing three, short. And the rebound collected by Fosland. Collided with four other players on that rebound. Fosland to Messer. Down low, Reardon. She had it stripped away by Schlaer, but it's kept in play and now taken away by the AB All-Stars before taken back by Noor. Here's a right wing three. It's in. Cashed in by Abby Fosland. It's a 9-point game. We'll see if the AA All-Stars can gain more ground. Here's Schlaer. Ducks underneath. Teardrop is no good, and it'll be a foul. A shooting foul on the AA All-Stars. Nazar Noor picks up the foul. That'll be her second. More fresh units coming out for both the AB and AA All-Star squads. Fallon Passanante, Megan Dietz, Addison Weigel, Reese Rems, along with Kinsey Wellstad of Minot North. Both free throws are good for Kara Schlaer. She has 8 points. 57-46, Team AB leading by 11. 9:53 and counting, second half. At the top of the key of Rems. Now Dietz driving through the right alley. Her layup could not be put in. Liza Trembeth right there in her face. Playing great defense. And Trembeth's going to be fun to watch at NDSU. Averaged 28 points per game with the Kindred Vikings this season. Placing fourth in the State A tournament in Jamestown this year. Here is Liza. Spins. Pivots. Looking for an opening. Great defense by Fosland. Here is Addison Sage of Thompson. Teardrop is up. It's long. And the rebound vacuumed in by Addison Weichel. Outlet to Passanante. Up ahead they go to Foslin. In the corner, it is Wellstad. Corner three is long, and the rebound off the knee of Pinky. But into the hands of Aubrey Kenner. Liza Trenbitt thought she was going to get the pass. Here's a right wing step back three. It's no good. Ball still loose on the floor and collected by Kenner. So the possession stays alive for the AB All-Stars. Here's Kenner off the glass. No, the former Benson County Wildcat. And the shot was no good again. A little bit of contact. No foul, though. The ball went out of bounds, last touched by the AA All-Stars. Might have been Megan Dietz that got a hand on it. Here's a handoff to Sage in the corner. Swish! Addison Sage. The Jamestown commit makes it a 14-point lead. Aubrey Kenner forces a steal. She puts it in with a jumper. A 5-point swing for the AB All-Stars. Ben Holen loves it. Jimmy Howard loves it. The AB All-Stars love it. 62-46 lead with 8:27 left in the second half. We'll step aside for this timeout. Again, with 8:27 left in the second half. It's the AB All-Stars 62, the AA All-Stars 46. It's the North Dakota Lions All-Star Series from Fargo South High on the Mighty 790 KFGO.
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0: 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It's the North Dakota Lions All-Star Series from Fargo South High School, the 50th rendition of the North Dakota Lions All-Star Series. Tommy Fox with you here on KFGO from the den at Fargo South High School. The AB squad has separated themselves from the AA squad. They are on a 5-point swing to take us into a timeout. Here's Passanante, a deep three. That's no good. The rebound to Kenner. Aubrey Kenner through the backcourt. Looking to maybe take a coast-to-coast. Pass to Sage in the corner is tipped and out of bounds. Reese Rems with the deflection. And the inbound comes to Kenner. 25 to shoot on this possession. Under 8 minutes and counting left in the half. Here's Elizabeth Pinky. Defended by Dietz. Here's Kenner trapped in the corner. Drives on the baseline. Teardrop is up. It's long. And the rebound to Passanante underneath the hoop. Passanante just trapped, trying to get it somewhere to go. And now a jumper taken by Addison Sage after Passanante lost the ball. It is a 64-46 lead for Team AB. The AB All-Stars have taken over. Defense has reigned supreme here in this game. Here's a jumper by Wellstad, no good. Gets her own miss, but it's no good, and the rebound comes to Liza Trenbitt. Trenbitt running the length of the floor. Euro step, layup with the left hand, no good, but two shots coming up. And with that length, kind of like Scotty Beck, the way she's able to use that length to her advantage. She nearly got an and one. Just those long strides to the hoop. And that's, as a defender, that's very tough to guard. As Liza Trenbitt hits the first free throw, she has 5 points on the night. Addison Sage with 12 points. Aubrey Kenner with 7. Kaya Hurst with 8. Elizabeth Pinky with 9. Liza Trenbitt misses the second, so she splits the pair. It's a 65-46 lead for the AB All-Stars. Underneath Reardon. Pumps, shoots, and scores. Nice shot by J.C. Reardon. Putting it in off the glass. Here is Liza Tremeth at the other end. 6:52 and counting, second half. 65-48, Team AB by 17. Liza Tremeth gets it on the left wing. Working her way inside. Kicks it in the corner. Here's a corner three. Nothing but the bottom of the net. Liza Tremeth will get the assist as Emma Jones of Glenburn nails it from the corner. It's the largest lead of the night for Team AB, and they look to increase that. Foslin the pass to Scari, looking to respond, and she does. Quinn Scari a triple. Her first three of the half. And some new units coming in. Liza Tremeth will check out. Taya Offworth checking in. Scotty Beck also in as well with Emma Jones. Aubrey Janot out there as well with Annabelle Sheeler of Dickinson Trinity. Janot puts up an awkward shot. She got fouled. And she will be at the line. Foul will be on Quinn Scari. That is her third. Number two, Quinn Scari. 6:05 left in the second half. Free throw is no good by Janot. I want to thank our sponsors, the Leach Home, Tioga Ace Hardware, Farmers Union Oil Company of Kenmare, Lemoore Drugstore, along with Quality Meats and Seafood in Valley Meats. Second free throw is good by Janot, and it's a 69-51 lead for the AB All-Stars. We'll see what Team AA has in the tank. Shot no good and taken away by Team AB. Here is Scotty Beck of South Prairie Max. Scoop layup is long, and the rebound to Tamika Limbeer. Trapped in the backcourt, gets rid of it to Knutson. Knutson gives it to Scari. Scari drives to the lane, kicks it out. It's Reardon. Mid-range jumper is short, and the rebound to Janot. Just nothing really going offensively in this game for Team AA, but you got to give credit to the defense of the AB squad to make that a reality. Here's Emma Jones on the inside. Her running jumper is no good, and the rebound to J.C. Reardon. 5:04 and counting left in the game. 69-51 Team AB. Here's Scari left alone for three. And she buries the triple. You do not want to leave her open on the perimeter as she will make you pay. She's got 16 of the 54 AA points. And now a takeaway by Team AA. Here's Scari again. Underneath Lemvier. Pumps. Had it stripped away by Emma Jones, who is trailing behind her defensively, and some new faces coming onto the floor for both the A, B, and AA squads. Pretty much every seat here is full. It was in Bismarck. It is always great attendance for the North Dakota Lions All-Star Series. It's always a great event. A big special thanks to not just the people here at Fargo South High School for their hospitality, but the North Dakota Lions Club in general, as a turnover, of course, by the AA All-Stars will lead to Mattia Messer triggering it in. It's always special for not just the parents watching, you know, their kid or their aunt or their grandkid or whatever playing their technically final game in a high school jersey before college or what have you. So it's obviously a special moment as a three by Tremeth is no good. Possession stays with the AB All-Stars. Here's a long three that rims out. Aubrey Kenner took that from the KFGO parking lot. Unfortunately for her, that shot was no good. As a mid-range jumper rattles out for Mattia Messer. And the rebound to Team AB in the hands of Liza Tremeth. 3.5 to go in the game. Liza hands it off to Sage. Defended by Messer. And it'll be last touched by Team AA.
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0: 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Timeout on the floor by the AB All-Star team. We'll take it. 3:26 left in the game. It's the AB Team 69, Team AA 54. 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
0: Coming out of a timeout taken by the AB All-Star team. A 69-54 lead for Team AB over Team AA. Day two of the 50th all-time North Dakota Lions All-Star Series here in Fargo, North Dakota. Tommy Fox with you here on KFGO. Dallas Carell producing back in our studios. This is game one, mind you, of a girls and boys doubleheader. The AB and AA boys all-star squads will be taking the floor after the conclusion of the girls all-star game. And that will officially conclude the 50th North Dakota Lions All-Star Series. Inbound comes to Quinn Scarry. She's leading the team with 16 points. Turnaround jumper is off the mark, and the rebound comes to Trembeth, knocked out of her hand by Mattia Messer. Fallon Passanante will check in for Mattia Messer.
1: Emma Jones
0: will
1: number five, Fallon Passanante, check in for the
0: team. Enter the game. Some full court press applied by Team AA. On the run is Cheryl Hayes of Tioga. Here's a corner three by Kaya Hurst. She left it short. In the rebound to Mattia Messer. Feeds it up ahead. Pass Anante. She'll put it in. Coast to coast goes Team AA. Pass Anante puts it in. Mattia Messer with a great pass up ahead. And now a turnover taken away by Scarry. The full court press works. It's a 4-point swing for Team AA. Quinn Scarry with 18. And a timeout called by Team AB. We'll take it yet again. 2:28 left in the second half. Here come the AA All-Stars. It's AB 69, AA 58, 2:28 left in the game. 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
0: A 7-0 run put on by the AA All-Stars. Tommy Fox is here on the Mighty 790 and 104.7 KFGO. Abby Foslin just out of the timeout, forced a turnover. And now Team AA has a chance to come within less than 9 points. They're already within single digits. A 9-0 run by Team AA. Two timeouts used by Team AB, and another turnover forced by the AA All-Stars. 69-60 with a minute 46 to go here in the game. Here's Scari for three, trying to draw a foul on Taya Offorth, and she couldn't get the whistle. Here's Scotty Beck. Ball poked away. Ball loose on the floor. Who wants it? It's going to be Annabelle Sheeler who put it in. Annabelle Sheeler, a big-time bucket for the AB All-Stars. And Matea Messer able to answer her on the other end. It's 71-62. And a foul will be committed by Abby Foslin trying to extend the game via free throws as it has gotten to that point where there is going to have to, you know, be fouls committed to extend the game. Good to have Jeff Ralph here, the coach of the Wahpeton Huskies boys basketball squad in attendance tonight. One of the all-time greats. Of course, one of the Wahpeton Huskies on the boys AB squad, Braden Steffens. All-time leading scorer in Wahpeton Huskies history. Addison Sage hits both free throws. 73-62. Make it 73-64. Matea Messer makes it a 9-point game again. Approaching 60 seconds left here in this game. And a timeout will be called by the AB All-Stars. We'll take it. 105 left in the game. On the scoreboard, it's AB 73, AA 64. 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
0: You know, earlier in this game, not a lot of timeouts were taken, but both teams only with two remaining as Team AA forces another turnover. Matea Messer puts it in fresh out of the timeout. It's a 7-point game. And now Scari nearly forced another turnover. Ball trapped in the backcourt, and a foul will be called, I believe, on Passanante. It will be on foul on Passanante, and free throws will be coming. 49 and 4-tenths of a second remaining in the game. Tommy Fox with you. You're on the Mighty 790 KFGO. Dallas Correll, Dallas Golden Correll producing. Because Dallas has got that golden touch. 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
0: 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Both free throws are good by Sheeler.
1: Check in for the AB All-Stars, number 21, Scotty Beck.
0: Scotty Beck will be back into the game for Team AB. Looking to hang on to a 9-point lead, but those free throws by Sheeler were big. Megan Dietz cans a three! The AA All-Stars are not done yet. And a foul is committed. The AA squad refusing to lose. 36 seconds left to go. 75-69. AB leading by 6. Aubrey Kenner at the line. The foul is on Passanante again. That's her second. Free throw is good by Kenner. And so is the second one. Should be going to the University of Mary. 77-69. Team AB leading by 8. Another 3. Short. And the rebound coming to Scotty Beck. And she'll be trapped in the backcourt. And a timeout will be used by head coach Jimmy Howard and head coach Ben Holland. We'll step aside one more time. 22.4 left in the game. It's Team AB 77, Team AA 69. This is the North Dakota Girls Lions All-Star Game, the North Dakota Lions All-Star Series from Fargo South High on KFGO.
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0: Well, it was a 69-51 lead at one point. The lead was as much as 20 points, however, for Team AB. But the AA squad has been on a tremendous run since. An 18-8 run, to be exact. Scotty Beck will trigger it in with the shot clock turned off. A lob to Kenner. She evades a foul somehow, and she'll quickly be fouled from behind by Passanante. Holy cow, what a move by Kenner on the run, going right to left. Kind of looking like the Matrix right there, just slowing time down to avoid a foul. And she was able to burn 4 seconds off the clock. And she'll shoot two free throws for good measure, and she hits the first. Kenner has really been a tremendous player in her time at Benson County. Helped win the Wildcats their first state championship in co-op history during the 2025 season, 2024-2025 campaign, where they beat Kenmare Bobels. Kenner hits both free throws. It's a 10-point lead for Team AB. Final seconds will be ticking away as Nasra Noor able to give it to Wellstad. 6 seconds left, 5 seconds. Ball's going to go into the backcourt, tracked down by Liza Trenbeth. She'll hold on to the ball, and that'll do it. The AB All-Stars take down the AA All-Star squad, 79-69, to kick off the final day of the North Dakota Lions All-Star Series here in 2026. Quinn Scarney did lead the scoring with 18 total points for the AA All-Star team. Multiple players in double figures for the AB All-Star squad as well. And the AB team will come out victorious here tonight. They had gone out and played some incredible basketball, and give credit to the AA squad as well. Going into tonight, losing 4 of the last 5 meetings did the AB squad. And they're able to cut off that trend here tonight. So we'll step aside. Some awards will be handed out. We will step aside for the time being. When we come back, we'll have those awards for you, as well as some of the crucial numbers from this game and much more. A final in game one of the North Dakota Lions All-Star Series, the girls' game. It was the AB All-Star 79, the AA All-Star 69. The post-game show is next. 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
0: The participation awards being handed out to both the A and B All-Star squads and the AA All-Star teams for the girls game that just concluded a moment ago, as the AB squad with a 79-69 victory over the AA team here at Fargo South High School to kick off the North Dakota Lions All-Star Series Day 2 here in 2026. 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Couldn't do it without those magnificent sponsors here tonight. I'm Tommy Fox. Welcome to our post-game show here on KFGO. Dallas Carell is producing back in our 790 KFGO studios. In case you want to catch some Fargo Moorhead Redhawks baseball, that'll be on our sister station, 740. The Fan, a series finale for the Fargo Moorhead Redhawks, wrapping up that three-game series in Sioux City, Iowa, against the Explorers. That is, again, on our sister station, 740 The Fan. Jack Michaels has the call of that game. Jimmy Howard getting his award as well, along with Ben Holen. And all the other coaches getting their awards as well. So taking a look at this game, it was one-sided for a little bit. It wasn't a very comfortable lead after one half of play for the AB squad. They were up 39-29 at the end of one half of play. And then everything kind of changed. You know, it was short runs by the AB squad that really set the tone in this game. They're up by as many as 20 points. And when they had a 69-51 lead, that's when the AA squad would be hitting shots. That's when they started hitting some shots, and they pulled to within 6 points. It was a 6-point game in the closing minutes. It was a 73-67 game. 73-67 game. And it looked like the AA squad was going to make a comeback, which they did, but they fell short after some free throws or hits and a couple other turnovers. leading to a 79-69 win for the AB squad. Taking a look at the final numbers from this game, Annabelle Sheeler of Dickinson Trinity, she finished with 10 points in this game. Cara Schlair also finished in double figures with 10. Aubrey Kenner hit some clutch free throws at the end for AB. She had herself an 11-point performance. Elizabeth Pinky of Hatton Northwood had a 9-point performance. Liza Trenbeth had 5. Addison Sage with 7. Kaya Hurst had the 10 points in the game. And Emma Jones with the 3 points in the contest. Can't forget a solid performance by Aubrey Janot of Turtle Mountain, going 3 of 5 at the line and pouring in 8 total points on the night. Scotty Beck, 2 points on the night for the AB squad. Going over to the AA squad, Quinn Scarry led the scoring with 18 points, the majority of her points coming in the second half of play, kind of forcing turnovers as well on the receiving, or the defense around her forced the turnovers, and she would finish the job, if you will, scoring those buckets. So 18 for Quinn Scarry. But Taya Messer with a solid performance, as well as she put in 14 points. So they were the only two in double figures for the North Dakota, AA squad. They were the only two players in double figures here tonight. But everybody else got in the scoring column, including Eve Knutson, Val Passanante, Megan Dietz, Reese Rems, Tamika Lemvere, and J.C. Reardon. So everybody did their part here in Game 1 of the North Dakota Lions All-Star Series. The boys' squads are starting to warm up. I'm seeing a few dunks here and there from Morel Dang as well as Reggie Rice. So it's going to be a fun boys' game coming up around the corner. So when we come back, we'll check in with Derek Hansen coming up in just a matter of moments. And then after that, we will take a break. And when we come back here to Fargo South High School, we will kind of set the stage, if you will, for the boys game for the North Dakota Lions All-Star Series. So a final in Game 1 of the North Dakota Lions All-Star Series. The girls game is complete with the AB squad winning against the AA squad 79-69. We'll return after this here on KFGO, but first we'll hear from Derek Hansen, who is at the Clay County Fair.
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14: Hey, thanks so much for being with us. Derek Hansen broadcasting live here from the 112th Annual Clay County Fair. Appreciate you being with us. We'll get back to the All-Star Games here in just a little bit with Tommy Fox live from Fargo South. But again, we want to thank our sponsors for bringing us here, including Barnesville Grocery, as they are going to have a lot of great specials. And if you want to pick up a purchase there, they'll get you a bag of charcoal. Yes, check that out throughout the weekend. The Clay County Fair going on through Sunday, and they got some great specials going on at Barnesville Grocery, including getting that free bag of charcoal with purchase. Also, we have Strand Ace Hardware. They got some great deals coming in as you come into town. And right ahead of that, you also have, they're just adjacent to each other, the City of Barnesville and Fire Hall Liquors. They got some great deals going on. DBS, yes, Dean's Bulk Service, and their C store right in the corner. 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And if you need some plants, Thompson Greenery, that is the place to go. Again, we got a lot of events. The Vintage Tractor Pull is going on as we speak here. And then tomorrow night, we got a great event going on with the Big Boys, the modern day type of truck and tractor pull tomorrow night. Saturday night's the big demolition derby that's so popular. You can get your tickets starting there and do pre-sale for tickets at 12:30. You don't want to miss out on that. It's always a packed house. You want to get here early to get your tickets for that. And then on Sunday afternoon, the final day of the fair here, it is the Ranch Rodeo. 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But if you want to pay for parking, you just got a little walk. Plenty of parking along the streets here at Barnesville, free parking along the streets. So if you want to save that cost, it's really a family-friendly fare going on as far as that's concerned. Of course, great food as always. So again, Barnesville Grocery, Strand Ace Hardware, just on the corner as you come into town here. If you're coming from Interstate off of I-94 and heading south, and we also have Dean's Bulk Service, Thompson Greenery, the City of Barnesville, and Fire Hall Liquors bringing us here for the 112th Clay County Fair going on all through Sunday. And it's so good to be here on the Mighty 790 at 104.7 KFGO. More of the Lions All-Star Games coming up with Tommy Fox here in just a bit. Thanks so much for being with us.
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0: Well, we're halfway home here in the 50th annual North Dakota Lions All-Star Series. The girls' game is complete with the AB All-Stars winning 79-69 over the AA squad. We're just about set for game two featuring the boys' squads for the AB All-Stars and AA All-Stars from the 10 at Fargo South High School. 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It is a packed house here at Fargo South High School. I think there's fans still filing in at this very moment. Of course, we have some of the North Dakota Lions girls all-stars taking pictures with friends and family as some of their high school season has officially come to an end. It's definitely a bittersweet feeling. The same can be said for the boys squads. For some of them, it's their final game before heading off to college, you know, or like if they're going to be playing college basketball, you know, they'll be playing, say, at UND in the fall. So it's a bittersweet feeling for all squads, all players, and coaches here this evening. It's the final day of the North Dakota Lions All-Star Series, and all these teams, players, and coaches would like to end the high school season on a high note. So going back to the game last night between the boys AA and AB squads, the AA team won 100-85, led by the 26 points of Artie Carlo, who's committed to the University of Mary for basketball. He also went 7 of 8 from the free throw line, part of the Bismarck Demons, who were one win away from a state championship in which they lost to the Bismarck Century Patriots, who ended up repeating as state champions this season. Carter Evanson, the University of North Dakota commit, he poured in 12 points. Two three-pointers were made by Evanson. He was also named Mr. Basketball, and he was the second leading scorer on the team for AA last night. Also, you got guys like Corbin Fallingstad, who put in 9 points and 4 rebounds for AA. For the AB squad, they're led by the 14 points of Sage Hansen. Sage Hansen of TGU Grainville. He also had 4 rebounds in the contest. Carson Quam had a dozen points in the game for the AB squad. So let's look at the numbers from last night for the history between these clubs. It's a little more balanced, if you will, as in terms of the AA versus the AB, they were knotted up at 2 apiece entering this series, but with the win last night, the AA has a 3-2 lead in the all-time series against AB. Mind you, this is the third season in the three-division system. Before that, it was the A and the B. There wasn't a AA, just the A and B. So things have kind of shaken up a little bit with the AA taking on the A and B for the North Dakota Lions All-Star Series. On the pregame show, we'll hear from one of the head coaches of the A and B squad. He was a state champion this season for the Beulah Miners in Division A. His name is Brandon Sherrato. That is coming up around the corner. So stay tuned. We got lots planned for Game 2 of this boys and girls doubleheader for the North Dakota Lions All-Star Series between the AA and AB squads. We'll hear from Brandon Sherrato, head coach of Buell, and one of the head coaches of the AB squad coming up next. It's the boys game on tap between the AA and AB All-Stars from Fargo South High School. Back after this, it's the North Dakota Lions All-Star Series on the Mighty 790 and 104.7 KFGO.
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0: We continue on the pregame show for Game 2. The boys in the North Dakota Lions All-Star Series is around the corner. Tommy Fox alongside the head coach, one of the head coaches of the AB squad, that being the head coach of the Buell Miners, the 2026 State A champions, Brandon Sherrato. Coach, glad you could take the time. This has got to be a pretty exciting week for you to be a part of this event, right?
24: Yeah, very exciting. I guess, A, to work with a whole bunch of really good kids, and then, you know, work with some really good coaches, not only on our staff but also the AA guys, to get to know them a little bit. And then I guess that's the kind of the cherry on top, is this kind of puts the end to Braylon and I's coach dad player relationship type of thing. So coming to an end.
0: Yeah, how bittersweet is that feeling, not just for you and Braylon, but for the rest of these senior athletes taking the floor tonight?
24: Well, actually, we just kind of talked about that just a little bit ago when we were on our final breakdown of our little shoot-around. It's just like, this is it. You guys are like, in our Class AB game, you guys are the last 12 that are getting this chance. You know, this is your last high school basketball game. And so you got to make the most of it. You really do. And it's a gift. You got a gift here that no one else gets. So you got to do what you got to do here. You can't take it for granted. You got to go and compete. And I guess then also on the dad coach part of it, it's pretty bittersweet. It's been hundreds and hundreds of games together since he's been just a little kid, and I certainly don't take it for granted, but it's got a little sadness to it.
0: Last one for you. Keys tonight against this AA team that played well last night, but so did you guys. What are going to be the keys tonight?
24: Well, I thought last night we were a little sloppy at times, and then just getting guys to play together offensively, we still are having a problem with that. I mean, it's just because there's just so many different pieces, and you got to kind of marry it together. That's kind of a tough part. And then defensively, you know, they got so many guys you got to contain too. So, you know, I guess this is going to sound very basic. It's the same kind of thing that wins every basketball game. You can't turn it over. You got to get stops, and then you got to make shots. That's kind of what it comes down to. And, you know, we just got to figure out a way to do those three things a little better than the other team.
1: Basic fundamentals, absolutely. Coach, appreciate the time. Good luck.
24: All right, thanks a lot.
0: That's head coach of the Beulah Miners and one of the head coaches of the AB Boys All-Star Squad, Brandon Chirato, joining us on the pregame show. And such a well-spoken guy as well. He's the Region 4 Coach of the Year in 2024 and 2026. He's also the North Dakota Coach of the Year. When we come back,

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5: 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I want to thank all those incredible sponsors for their hospitality in making this broadcast a reality. Alternates are being introduced, along with the starting lineups for both teams here this evening. Starting with the AB All-Stars, the alternates are Parker Johnson of Washburn, Mike and Madsen of Valley City, Cameron Cordero of Lisbon, and Reggie Rice of Grafton. And for the AA, their alternate is Braden DeLorme of Grand Forks Central. And I'll look at the starting lineups as the non-starters are being introduced on the floor. Look at the AB starting lineup. Head coaches are Brandon Chirato of Beulah and Michael Bergstrom of the Ray Jays. Brody Lillimon of Grafton is a 6'8" guard/forward/center. Yes, you heard that right. He is a very versatile player. He'll be out there along with Morel Dang, a 6'5" guard/forward out of Four Winds, Minnewaukan. He will be going to the University of North Dakota for collegiate football. And I'm sure our very own Jack Michaels has got to be ecstatic in getting a physical specimen that is Morel Dang. He will be out there with Rayshon Earl, who is also an athletic freak, if you will. He's good in football. He is good in basketball. The guy can do it all. Let's just put it that way. He's a 6'1" guard from Hankinson, North Dakota. Braylon Chirato will be out there as well, the son of head coach Brandon Chirato out of Beulah, the Beulah Miners, the 2026 State A champions, winning an absolute thriller back in March at the Fargo Dome. Chirato is a 6'1" guard. Gage Hoffman out of Medina.

0: Kendry Buchanan rounds out the starting lineup for the AB team. He's a 6'5" forward slash center. So for the AB team, it is Lillimon, Dang, Earl, Serrano, and Hoffman for the starting five of the AB team. For the AA All-Stars, head coaches are Darren Mattern and Jordan Wilhelm. Darren Mattern winning back-to-back state titles with the Bismarck Century Patriots in 2025 and 2026. Jordan Wilhelm, the head coach of the Bismarck Demons. Their starting lineup will look like this. Carter Evanson out of Horace, West Fargo Horace, a 6'3" guard committed to the University of North Dakota for collegiate basketball. He'll be out there with 5'9" guard Aiden Samick, who is committed to the to MSUM for collegiate football. So Aiden Samick will be heading across the river to play for the MSUM Dragons. Beckett Fowl, also a West Fargo Pack, along with Aiden Samick, is a 6'2" guard. He is committed to MSUM as well, but for collegiate basketball. So I think he'll be out there as well, along with Colin Williams of Fargo Davies. He is a 6'4" forward in the starting lineup. Colton Ranke will be rounding up the starting lineup. He is committed to the University of Jamestown for basketball. Colton Ranke of the Fargo Davies Eagles. He is a 6'6" forward. So Carter Evanson, Aiden Samick, Beckett Fowle, Colin Williams, and Colton Ranke. Starting lineup for the AA All-Star team. Again, head coaches are Darren Mattern and Jordan Wilhelm. Mattern of Century and Wilhelm of Bismarck. The starting lineups being introduced for the AA squad. Gotta love this PA announcer as well. I'm really liking the way he's introducing this starting five, getting the crowd hyped up. That's what we love here in the North Dakota Lions All-Star Game. Want to thank again the Leach Home for sponsoring this broadcast of the North Dakota Lions All-Star Series, along with Nodak Insurance Company, Castleton Cold Storage, Laco Drilling, along with Mike's Custom Truck, Inc. in Northwood.
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0: Taking a look just at this, at these two teams in general, you got length, you got speed, you got strength, you got shooting, you got everything. It's almost gonna look like that the Harlem Globetrotters are gonna be out here with the way that these guys will probably be dunking here in this game. I don't know what, like how many dunks will be in this game per se, but with the way that they were leaping during the shoot around before the starting lineups were introduced, you can believe that there's going to be at least a few dunks here in the game and perhaps the first half of this one tonight. The AB All-Stars will be in their purple tops and bottoms with yellow trim and numerals with the North Dakota Lions Club emblem across the front. Same thing with the AA squad, except they'll have all gold tops and bottoms with kind of a striped trim along the sides with black and brown numerals and lettering. Tip is won by the AA All-Stars, and off we go here in Game 2 of the North Dakota Lions All-Star Series. Here is Carter Evanson, kick out in the corner to Fowle. Fowle in the corner, drives, stops, kicks, Samick, now it's Evanson. He's going to the University of North Dakota. Evanson drives, scoops inside, and a foul will be called. Two free throws coming for Evanson. They will give the foul to Rayshon Earl. That'll be his first of the game. First team foul for AB. In case you missed it, the AB girls squad won 79-69 to start out day two of this tournament. So the girls squads officially split the 2025-26 North Dakota Lions All-Star Series after the AA squad took game one last night in Bismarck. Second free throw is good for Carter Evanson after he split the pair at the line. So it's 1-0 AA, 19.5 to go in the first half. Here is Rayshon Earl, the Hankinson Pirate. Kick out to Braden Steffens. He'll rise up for the jumper. It's going to be no good. And the rebound will come down to Carter Evanson. He'll pull up from way outside. He buries the triple. Carter Evanson. A long-range three. It's 4-0 double A with 19:08 and counting in the first half. Braden Steffens with the Wahpeton Huskies. The all-time leading scorer for Wahpeton, and a little jumper by Morrell Dang is short, and the rebound coming down to the AA All-Stars. Here's Beckett Pfau underneath, taken away by Morrell Dang. Potential 3-on-2. Steffens, his layup got rejected underneath. And it will stay with the AA All-Stars. Steffens will inbound it to Gage Hoffman. Hoffman spins off the glass. Got it to go. What a spin by Gage Hoffman. Out of Medina Pingree Buchanan, he gets the AB squad on the board. Underneath, Colin Williams trying to draw the and one at the other end, but he's fouled. Two free throws coming. Foul will be called on Gage Hoffman. First team foul, or second team foul on the AB team. The first personal on Hoffman. Colin Williams for Fargo Davies Eagle. A rebounding machine. His first free throw is good. Williams' second one is good. Williams has one pink shoe and one kind of light blue shoe. He splits the pair at the line. It's 5-2 double A, 18-16 to go here in this first half. Here's Rayshon Earl. He gets clobbered at the rim from Colin Williams, who is guarding him from behind. And so Earl will shoot free throws.
2: That's within by number 23. Colin Williams.
0: Braden Steffens having a chat with one of the head coaches of the AB squad and Brandon Sherrato. Those two had encountered each other in the quarterfinals of the State A tournament, which Beulah went on their magical run to win their first state title since 2012. Rayshon Earl makes the second after missing the first. So Rayshon has... Protect that, he makes both. So he hits two free throws at the line. And it's a 5-4 game. Here's Evanson, feeds it underneath a foul. Through the wickets of Williams, sliding on the floor to get it is Steffens. And now poked away by Evanson. Steffens has to get it out of the backcourt. He does. Defended by Rubido. Rayshon Earl looking for a screen from Morrell Dang. Gets it. Williams hedges. Underneath now to Dang. 18 to shoot for Team AB. Dang underneath. Spins on foul. Slip feed underneath going to Gage Hoffman. Last touched by the AA All-Stars. Aiden Samick, I think, was wanting maybe a different call. 5-4 AA leading by one. 17:33 to go here in the first half. Steffens able to give it to Brody Lillimon for three. That's long. Rebound collected, though, by Hoffman. Hoffman lost it, though, and it's taken by Beckett Pfau. Here's Aiden Samick, splits the double team, drives inside, kicks it out. Robidoux spins. Samick underneath. Williams spins again, puts it up, and puts it in. Colin Williams, a spin cycle on everybody in the paint. And AA leads it 7-4. Colin Williams with 3 points in the game. And we have a foul on the floor. This will be on double A. It'll be on Colin Williams. Some new faces out there.
2: Number 23, Colin Williams.
0: Colin Williams, his first personal. Colton Ranke will be going to the bench. Jonathan Rubido checks in, and he gets the ball on the miss by AB. 16:47 and counting, first half, 7-4 AA leading by three. Here's a spin by Carlo. Scoop layup is in. Artie Carlo, he's a work of art on the floor. He's got his first points off the bench, and it's a 5-point lead for AA. A lot of UMary commits between these two All-Star teams. Here's a three from the top of the key. Swish. Aiden Hansen. Out of Central McLean. The 6'4" guard slash forward makes it 9-7. Rubidoux kicks it out in the corner. Another three is up. It's no good. That three by Kristen Benning of Bismarck St. Mary's. Here's a three on the way by Aiden Hansen. He got it to go again. Oh, Hansen's heating up. And a timeout called by the AA All-Stars. It's a 10-9 lead for the AB squad. Their first lead of the night. 15:57 left in the first half. It's 10-9 AB leading the AA team. This is the North Dakota Lions All-Star Series on the Mighty 790 KFGO.
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0: Little 6-0 run by the AB All-Stars as they lead 10-9 over the AA All-Stars. 15:57 left in the opening half. I want to thank our sponsors for this broadcast tonight. The Leach Home, along with Falk Drilling, Kindred State Bank, Mike's Custom Truck, Inc. in Northwood, along with Hankinson Drug. Tommy Fox with you here on the Mighty 790 and 104.7 KFGO, the Triple Towers of Power. Dallas Correll producing not too far from Fargo South High School, where the second day of the North Dakota Lions All-Star Series is being held. And the AA squad will start with the basketball, coming out of a fresh timeout taken by one of the coaches in Darren Mattern. Nice little spin, scoop inside, shot no good by Boston Cranston out of Dickinson. He's committed to Dickinson State University. He really came on in the last two seasons, especially in his senior season. Here's Braylon Sherrato for AB. Carson Quam of Shiloh Christian. His shot's no good. Underneath, bank shot is good by Sage Hansen of TGU Grainville. It's a 12-9 AB lead. Here's Cranston, caught a straitjacket, and a jump ball is called. Carson Quam able to win the jump ball battle for the AB All-Stars. Carson Quam, he was somebody that performed exceptionally well in the State A tournament for Shiloh Christian, just a bruiser of a player. Here's Braylon Sherrato from the logo, and that hit one of the wires. Trying to hit a 30-footer. I mean, why not? When you're one of the better shooters in the state of North Dakota from beyond the arc, and just in general, why not take that shot? Of course, his brother, Benny Sherrato, was a key catalyst in the tournament run by Beulah this season. Pass goes out of bounds. Dead ball turnover by AA. And AB will take possession. Braylon will look for an inbound. And he's able to find his man, Aiden Hansen. Defended up the floor by Beckett Fowle. Fowle using those long arms to block off any passing lanes. Sherrato on the left wing. Able to feed it to Hansen. Cross-court pass. It's Quam. Little jab step inside. Bank shot is up and in. That is a deadly move by Carson Quam. Whenever he's in the corner, that pump fake is just deadly, and his ability to work the baseline is even more impressive. Here's Beckett Fowle, bombs away for three. Beckett Fowle's on the board, his first points of the contest, and it's a 14-12 game with AB up by two. 14:09 left here in the first half. Both teams trading body blows early. This is what we saw in game one last night in Bismarck. It's kind of what you expect for both days. You know, after the first day, both teams have kind of gotten each other figured out. It's just a matter of executing on the floor. Here is Sage Hansen. Kicks it to the other Hansen and Aiden. Here's Sage, top of the key with 16 to shoot. Sage working on Colin Williams, or make that Joey Kralik of Century. And there will be a shooting foul.
2: I'll give it by number 52,
0: Joey Kralik, the 6'4" forward out of the state champion Bismarck Century squad. First free throw by Sage Hansen's no good. His first attempt tonight. Morel Dang, Rayshawn Earl, Tegan Earsley of Wilton Wing is also in the game. Joining Hunter Tolstad. Make that Reggie Rice. Reggie Rice of Grafton. He's in the game. Ball is last touched by AB. AB All-Stars are looking for a different call. ...14-12, AB leading by two. 13:37 and counting in the first half. A screen by Kralik. Here's Evanson, just left of the key. Defended by Braden Steffens. Here's Evanson on the drive. Right wing, hands it off to Fowl. Fowl bursts through the lane and lays it in with the right hand. We're tied at 14 as Beckett Fowl has his fourth and fifth point of the game. Here is Steffens. Beats it to Reggie Rice. Oh, what a crossover. Reggie Rice for three. He got it. Oh, Reggie Rice. That three was nice. Oh, my goodness. His first points of the game.
2: Basket given by number zero, Carter.
0: Carter Evanson able to answer at the other end with a bucket of his own. Reggie Rice, just a phenomenal player. Out of Grafton. His first points of the contest. Evanson with the basketball for AA. 12:35 and counting left in the contest. They may have made an error on the scoreboard here at Fargo South High School, so they'll get that sorted out in a matter of moments. Joey Kralik with a nice spin move and teardrop inside. Reggie Rice, another three. He got it again. Oh, a hate check. Reggie Rice. Kind of an off-balance three. He hit it anyway. A tremendous play by Reggie Rice. A layup by Beckett. Foul is good. He's got seven and some fresh faces on the floor for the AA All-Stars. Aiden Samick into the game for the AA All-Stars. Here's Rayshawn Earl. Gives it to Morel. Dang! Nearly dunked it in, but he'll lay it off the glass for two. Nice feed from Rayshawn Earl. Morel Dang with his first points of the game. Underneath Williams. His shot no good. Gets his own miss. Pump fake. And blocked by Rayshawn Earl, but they're going to call a foul. Rayshawn Earl, the 6'1" guard, rising among the Giants. Trying to make that block. That's going to be his second foul. And that is the third team foul of the half. Here is Colin Williams, Fargo Davies Eagle, and he rolls in his first free throw. He's got 4 points. He's 2 of 3 at the line. His second one is no good. He is 2 of 4. 50% free throw shooter here tonight. Here's Reggie Rice driving inside. His bank shot is good. Reggie Rice is starting to heat up. He's got 8 points. It is 24-21. AB leading. Looking to extend the lead. Here's Reggie Rice again. Cross court pass to Dang on the left wing. He'll pull the trigger on a three. No. And the rebound will be hauled in by Boston Cranston of AA. 11-10 and counting left in the first half. Aiden Samick with the basketball for AA. Kicks it in the corner. is Corbin Fallingstad, and he'll dunk it in with two hands. Corbin Fallingstad in his own stomping grounds. The 6'5" forward dunks it home for the AA All-Stars. How about that athleticism by Corbin Fallingstad? He's been an excellent player for the Fargo South Bruins. Just such an athlete. Three by Sherrato's no good. Offensive rebound by the AB All-Stars. Nice little scoop play up underneath by Aiden Hansen. He's got eight. Reggie Rice and Aiden Hansen both have 8 points. Hand off to Aiden Samick at the other end. 10:30 and counting left in the first half. 26-23, AB leading by three. Here's Cranston, left-hand drive, puts up the shot and banks it in. Boston Cranston, his first points. And it's a one-point game. Here's Braylon Sherrato at the other end. Bounce pass nearly out of the hands of Hansen. Underneath is Gage Huffman. He'll turn around and put it in for two. 28-25, AB leading by three. 10 minutes and counting in the first half. Some solid offense being put on display. Artie Carlo will fire a three. That's off the mark to the left, and the rebound will be pulled down by Aiden Hansen. Here's Braylon Sherrato. Hands it off to Hansen. Underneath, taken away from Hoffman. Austin Cranston able to win the jump ball for the AA All-Stars. You know, with the AB squad, you know, they, on paper, they probably are favored in size. But when you look at the AA All-Stars, they got a lot of speed. Now, granted, they have a lot, both squads have a lot of everything. But the AB team is like a massive team. Literally. They are an incredibly tall team and a strong team at that. Here's a little running jumper off the glass. Got it to go, and one. Christian Benning draws the and one out of Bismarck St. Mary's. He's committed to Bismarck State College. He will be an incoming Mystic this coming fall. His free throw is good after drawing the and one. Gage Hoffman was the one who committed the foul. That is his second. All knotted up at 28 apiece. 9:14 left and counting in the first half of the boys' North Dakota Lions All-Star game. Day two of the North Dakota Lions All-Star series. Here's Gage Hoffman, a little jumper in traffic. His shot's no good. Last touched by Double A. It was, I believe, Christian Benning who touched it last. Double A team able to get some looks inside, but they've also taken advantage of some looks on the perimeter. Here's a corner three that's in by Brody Lillimon. Brody Lillimon is on the board for the first time here in this game. Brody Lillimon, they'll roll that at two. He's also out of Grafton, the 6'8" guard slash forward slash center. Here's Kralik, feeds it to Rubidoux. Rubidoux bobbled it. No travel called. I think Brandon Sherrato, one of the coaches, along with Michael Bergstrom, wanted a travel on Rubidoux, who was going on the transfer to a teammate running a cut on the baseline. And he kind of bobbled the ball, but also picked up his pivot foot. So they may have gotten away with that one right there. Here's Beckett Faust, sprays it to Benning. Benning on the drive, stops, kicks, Kralik, top of the key, three balls down the hatch. Joey Kralik with five, and the AA All-Stars take a 31-30 lead. 8-12 and counting to go in the first half. Some great defense being applied by Kralik. Here is Gage Hoffman underneath, and the two-hand slam by Sage Hansen. The 6'8" guard slash forward slash center throws it down for the AB All-Stars. Benning, left wing three, no, and the rebound by Sage. Hansen running the break. Able to give it to Aiden Hansen. Aiden lost the ball, and now taken by Fowl. in the hands of Camden Kramer. Trollick. Foul. Robidoux. Foul again. Got it. Beckett foul is second three of the half. And some more substitutions. A fresh five for each team. Aiden Samick, Carter Evanson, Colton Ranke, Corbin Fallingstad, and Colin Williams for Double A. And for the AB All-Stars, they have Carson Quam of Shiloh Christian, Aiden Hansen, along with this guy, that being Jackson Reese of Kildeer. He's one of the newer faces after the substitution for the AB squad. 7:05 and counting. All knotted up at 34 apiece. We'll see if they still fix the scoreboard as Evanson misses a three. And the rebound coming down to Double A. Blunt on the shot by Jackson Reese. And up ahead, it's Reggie Rice for the two-hand hammer. Defense turning into offense. Timeout on the floor called by the Double A All-Star squad. 6:47 left in the first half. It's the AB squad 36, the Double A All-Stars 34. 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
0: The AB All-Stars by two as they lead the AA All-Stars with 6:47 left in the first half in day two and game two of the North Dakota Boys Lions All-Star Series here at Fargo South High School. The AA squad took game one last night in Bismarck. The AB squad looking to do a sweep, a girls and boys sweep to cap off the North Dakota Lions All-Star Series here in 2026. 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Some more Lions alumni accepting their deserving awards. A lot of awards being handed out, as of course this is a very special time of year with it being the North Dakota Lions All-Star Series. And as I mentioned, not to sound like a broken record, but it's a great time of the season. Aiden Samick on the drive for Double A. He got his shot rejected. It will stay, though, with the Double A team. Samick will trigger it in, looking for Evanson. He will go that way. Evanson in the right-hand corner. Gives it to Samick. Little pump fake. Drive inside. Pulls up from about 15 feet. An air ball in the hands of Jackson Reese. All the way up ahead. It goes to Aiden Hansen, who can't put it in. Rebound fought for and won by Artie Carlo of Bismarck. Up ahead to Evanson. Left wing. Out to Carlo. Deep range three short. And the rebound in the hands of Tegan Earsley. And now we have a foul. I believe they still have the music playing here at the Den in Fargo South High School. They're playing music during the timeout, and I don't think they had turned it off. That could just be me. Aiden Samick called for the foul a moment ago. Jackson Reese, a mid-range jumper, splash. Jackson Reese of Kildare with 4 points. He also had a big block a moment ago before the timeout that led to a Reggie Rice two-hand dunk. 38-34, AB leading by four. 5:46 and counting left in the first half. Great defense in the corner applied by Jackson Reese. Here's Evanson, a logo three, bounces in! Carter Evanson, he's got 8 points. And it's 38-37, AB by one. Ball is loose and taken away by Evanson. A 3-on-2 almost developed and taken right back by Carson Quam. Numbers for AB. Carson Quam, little circus shot, no good. A lot of traffic. Rebound to AB, that being Aiden Hansen. Ball bobbled in the air. Ball still loose. Who wants it? It's picked up by Ranky. Here's Samick. Gives it to Ranky. He's fouled at the other end by Reggie Rice.
6: Cultivated by number 14, Reggie Rice, his first personal. Fifth, AB team foul at the line.
0: 5 minutes left here in the first half. It's 38-37. AB leading by two now. Or check that, the game's tied. It was a one-point lead for AB before that free throw make by Ranky, who's on the board. Boston Cranston in the game. He's committed to Dickinson State for basketball. Camden Kramer, he's going to Northern State for collegiate basketball. Colton Ranky hits both free throws, and it's a 39-38 lead for Double A. Christian Benning also checks in. So that was the first dunk of the game a couple minutes ago by Reggie Rice. So there hasn't really been that much opportunity for dunks as Braden Steffens muscling his way inside. He draws the and one, taking Artie Carlo to the weight room. Braden Steffens, a chance at three. His first points of the contest. He was the Region 1 Senior Athlete of the Year for Wahpeton. His free throw's no good. And the rebound to Double A. Kramer inside to Kralik. Kralik had it poked away from behind by Sherrato. Gets it free to Carlo. Man-to-man defense by the AB All-Stars. Here's Cranston, defended by Dang. Pivoting, searching, finding Kralik. Right wing three, short. And the rebound pulled down by Steffens. Steffens with the flowing hair, driving inside. Scoop layup, no good. And the rebound to Carlo. The Double A squad looks to run. Carlo attacks, scoops, can't lay it in. He left it short. He wanted a foul. He didn't get it. Sage Hansen fires it up ahead to Braden Steffens and overshot the pass, and a turnover, a dead ball turnover at that for the AB All-Stars. A lot of fast break opportunities in the last few minutes. Here's Kralik at the other end. His shot no good, and he draws a foul as Sage Hansen will be called for his first. One thing you'll notice is that all the coaches are not wearing their typical, you know, attire, if you will. They're wearing some very sleek North Dakota Lions Club shirts. And I think they've all worn khaki pants, too. It's summer, after all. It's 90 degrees in Fargo. Both free throws are good by Joey Kralik. And we have a timeout on, or take that, one of two is good by Joey Kralik. And we will step aside. 3:54 left in the first half. Between the AB and AA Boys All-Star squads, we're knotted up at 40. Back with more after this. It's the North Dakota Lions All-Star Series on the Mighty 790 and 104.7 KFGO.
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0: Coming out of the timeout are the AV All-Stars. A 40-40 game turns into a 43-40 game as Braden Steffens knocks down a three. He's got 5 points in the half. Tommy Fox with you here on the Mighty 790 and 104.7 KFGO. Game two of the second day, the final day of the 2025-26 North Dakota Lions All-Star Series from Fargo South High School in Fargo, North Dakota. Dallas Carell producing our broadcast tonight. I want to thank Laco Drilling and Tope Insurance for sponsoring our broadcast, along with St. Paul Two Catholic Schools, Ray Farmers Union Elevator, and Ray Family Medical Center. Foul on Braden Steffens. The one of one is good by Boston Cranston. Braden Steffens is first personal. Cranston's second is good. Part of the Dickinson Mavericks is Boston Cranston. Made it to the third place game in the AA tournament in Bismarck. Reggie Rice, oh, he's feeling it. He's in his bag. Three-pointer off the glass, no good. Morrell Dane gets hit hard on his way up. He's fouled by Evanson. Reggie Rice, Now, he is one of those guys that is such a confident player. That step back three is so pure.
10: And line number five.
0: Carter Evanson is second foul. Morrell Dang, his first free throw is no good. I had brought up that Morrell Dang will be playing football at the University of North Dakota. His second free throw is good after missing the first. So Morrell Dang's got 3 points here in the game. Here's Artie Carlo, top of the key, 44-42 AB leading. 2:55 and counting left in the first half. Here's Carlo, jab step in the corner, drives to the left hand, scoop layup is up, and it's in. Artie Carlo does it again. He's got 4, and we're tied up at 44 apiece. So smooth. Artie Carlo making things look easy like he always does. And Morrell Dang got blocked by Carter Evanson. It's one thing about Carter Evanson, too. He doesn't just shoot. He can defend. And Carter Evanson gives up 3 inches when he's guarding a guy like Morrell Dang. Earl's layup is no good. Ball is last touched. Let's see. Yep, it's going the other way.
10: Ball last touch by A.B. Bulls.
0: The AA squad will have possession. No lead has really been comfortable. It's been pretty much neck and neck the entire way. Here's Evanson. He'll pull up from way outside. His three's no good. Tipped by Morrell Dang. Gathered in by Samick. Bounce pass in the corner, it's Ranky. Gets it back from Evanson. Ranky drives on Rice. Rice denies him. The long arm of the law is right there as Reggie Rice forces the block and the turnover. Morrell Dang gives it to Rice. Down low to Hanson, and a reach-in foul called on Evanson trying to poke it away. That'll be Evanston's third, and we'll see what head coaches Darren Mattern and Jorn Wilhelm decide to do with Evanston in foul trouble here in this first half. Sage Hansen, first free throw is no good as it's short. And I think what he was trying to plead, he was pleading something to the officials that it was a one of one and that he got his own rebound and he put it in. He's saying that should be a bucket. So there seems to be quite a bit of confusion here. I think they were trying to say that it wasn't even, it was on the floor, that it wasn't a shooting foul. So Rayshon Earl's going to trigger it in from the baseline.
11: Jump ball, possession arrow,
0: or make that a jump ball. So it was a jump ball and not a foul. So, okay, we got that cleared up. There was a little bit of confusion there for both the AB and AA squads. There's a foul. A reach-in on Joey Kralik. So Sage Hansen thought that it was a foul. He shot his first free throw. But then the officials got together and confirmed that it was a jump ball and rather not a foul. So Sage Hansen's going to get free throws anyway after the foul, as both teams are over the limit. And Hansen goes 1-2. 45-44, the AB squad leading by one. Here is a scoop play up at the other end by Artie Carlo. Artie Carlo's got six. And it's a 46-45 lead for AA. Sage Hansen to Morel Dang. Corner three, swirls out. Rebound to Hansen. Hansen in a world of hurt, and he's going to be called for a foul. If I'm not mistaken, they're going to give him the foul. Or did he travel? Yeah, I think he did travel. Yep, so there was contact, but they ruled that he traveled. So that is a dead ball turnover and not a foul. It was the fact that he had traveled. That's what Sage Hansen was upset about. Not the fact that, you know, there was contact. There was definitely contact. Speaking of fouls, there was a foul committed by Rayshon Earl at the other end for AB, and that brings Artie Carlo to the free throw stripe. Carlo with 6 points. Now seven. His first free throw attempt tonight. Rayshon Earl will go to the bench. He's got 3 fouls with 2 points, all of them coming from the free throw line. Carlo dribbles the ball on the hardwood. First free throw was good. Second one is as well. He's got 8. A 48-45 lead for the AA All-Stars. A minute 18 and counting left in the first half. Hand off to Quam. Quam stops, pops, and can't get it to go as it got the unlucky roll. And here comes Beckett Fowle, full head of steam. Spins, bobbled by Ranke, taken away by the AB squad. It was Aiden Hansen on the takeaway. Here's Steffens on the run. His shot no good, but a foul on Kralik. Joey Kralik's going to be called for his third foul.
11: Joey Kralik, his third personal.
0: When Steffens runs the break, you watch out. I mean, he's...
11: At the line, number 10.
0: He is incredible. Braden Steffens, first free throw is no good.
11: Checking in for the AA boys, number 24, Corbin Fallingstad.
0: Corbin Fallingstad checks into the game. Averaged 16 points a game this season. And Braden Steffens hits the second free throw. So he splits the pair at the line. It's a 48-46 lead for the AA team. Under a minute to go here in the first half. Aiden Samick on the left wing. And a reach-in foul called on Braden Steffens. That'll be his second. It's really good job by the AB squad of just forcing the ball handlers to the sideline. You know, not giving them a lot of room to either make a shot or get out a pass. One of one is no good by foul. That's his first free throw attempt of the night. 48-46, double A by two. 36 seconds and counting left in the first half. Steffens to Dang. Right wing defended by Follingstad. Dang for three. Cash! Morrell Dang with 6 points here in the first half. And the AB team leads by one. 49-48, AB by one. Shot clock has turned dark. Double A with possession. Samick trying to split the seam, and he is going to be fouled on the play by Carson Quam. Aiden Samick, he's the 5'9" guard from West Fargo. The Packers are playing football and basketball for West Fargo. You can really see his athleticism in football. It transpires to his play on the basketball floor. The way he's able to squeeze into those tight spaces on the floor is pretty much a carbon copy to what he's able to do as a running back or a receiver in football. Samick hit the first free throw. He bends the knees, puts up the second shot, and it goes in. 50-49, double A leading by one. 9 seconds left for Morrell Dang. Across the timeline with six. With five. Morrell Dang with four. Morrell Dang step back with three. A three is up. It's no good. Rebound put up at the horn. No. The shot is off the mark by Aiden Hansen. And that is the end of half number one. A nail biter after one half of play. The double A squad leading team AB 50-49. Our halftime show is coming up. We'll, of course, check in with our very own Derek Hansen, who is at the Clay County Fair. So we'll hear from him in just a matter of moments. On the halftime show, we'll take a look at the first half numbers, kind of break down the first half and set the stage for the second half of play for the boys game in the North Dakota Lions All-Star Series. Day two of that series from Fargo South High School in Fargo, North Dakota. So at the half, it's the AA squad 50, the AB squad 49. The second half, the halftime show is around the corner, but first, we'll hear from our very own Derek Hansen, who's at the Clay County Fair right here on the Mighty 790 and 104.7 KFGO.
12: All right, final break here from the Clay County Fair. Derek Hansen with you. We'll get back to the Lions All-Star Game coming up in just a bit with Tommy Fox with the call here for the second half. But we have our annual tradition of talking with Cheston. How are you doing? You're back. You got your WWE belt going, too. Did you just take it from CM Punk or what?
13: No, actually, I won this at our 4th of July get-together on Long Lake last weekend. We had an arm wrestling tournament, and I won.
12: You won an arm wrestling tournament?
13: Yep.
12: Really?
13: Yep.
12: So how many kids did you beat?
13: I beat my brother's best friend, who is a big weightlifter and weightlifts like a lot of pounds. And really strenuously works out, and I beat him.
12: All right. Well, that's amazing. So is there video proof of this?
13: My brother and my other family have proof of it, yes.
12: All right, sounds good. Yeah, you come to the Clay County Fair every year. What's your favorite part, animals, rides, food, or a little bit of everything?
13: A little bit of everything.
12: Yeah. All right, sounds good. So enjoying the Twins season so far. They lost today, but they've been playing pretty well as of late.
13: The Twins have been playing some good ball here lately, and hopefully they can get this loss behind them and get back to where they should be.
12: All right, sounds good. So what are you up to tonight? Are you gonna go to the demo derby on Saturday?
13: I don't know yet.
12: Yeah, that's a long ways from now, Thursday. You got some time to think about anyway.
13: Yep.
12: All right, you got cousins showing cattle and stuff like here, I'm sure, going on? Or?
13: Nope, nobody's showing cattle anymore.
12: All right, yeah, well, it's a heck of a thing. So you're coming out here, you're going to eat some food, I assume, though?
13: Yeah, I'm going to have a couple malts or something. So.
12: Well, you going to have any protein or just malts? Or?
13: Just malts.
12: Okay, sounds good. Well, you got to have what you got to have. All right, thank you so much for stopping by. It was great to hear you again. Enjoy your evening and weekend here at the Clay County Fair.
13: Hey, will do. Thanks a lot, Derek.
12: All right, that's Cheston, our annual visit with him here as we'll get back to Tommy Fox in the second half coming up here in just a little bit. And again, we're here at the Clay County Fair. We want to thank Barnesville Grocery. And if you stop on by here throughout the weekend, Barnesville Grocery, you purchase something there, they will set you up with a bag of charcoal. How about that? Also, the City of Barnesville and Fire Hall Liquors, they are one of the sponsors. Dean's Bulk Service, stop by their C store if you need to fuel up, if you need bait on your way to the lakes, they have that for you. You need some plants, you need some flowers, Thompson Green will help you out with that. And also, Strand Ace Hardware, brand new building right behind that liquor store that we talked about, and also in downtown Pelican Rapids. Some of our great sponsors here to bring us to the Clay County Fair. Again, the vintage tractor pull, that's just kind of wrapping up. The kids are going crazy on the rides over here. You can see them buzzing around. And tomorrow night's the truck and tractor pull, the big boys. And then Demolition Derby coming up on Saturday. And then Sunday afternoon is the Ranch Rodeo. And we'll get back to Tommy Fox in just a bit. Checking in for the last time. Thanks so much for being with us here on the Mighty 790 and 104.7 KFGO. Derek Hansen broadcasting from the Clay County Fair in Barnesville.
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0: 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I'm going back to the vault, I see, playing that That hits. 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Tommy Fox with you from Fargo South High School for the boys game of the second day of the North Dakota Lions All-Star Series, in which the AB All-Stars lead 50-49. As I mentioned, they were having some difficulties with the scoreboard.

0: and Artie Carlo with 8. Joey Kralik of Century with 6. Christian Benning with 3, Boston Cranston with 4, along with Colin Williams with 4. Christian Benning with 3. Corbin Fallingstad, Colton Ranke, and Aiden Samick all with 2 points. That's a look at the first half numbers for both teams in the North Dakota Boys All-Star Game. We'll take another break, and when we come back, we will have the second half of the North Dakota Lions All-Star Boys game from Fargo South High School. A very action-packed game, a couple of fast-paced plays here and there. It's been back and forth. It should be a good conclusion to the North Dakota Lions All-Star Series. On the scoreboard, it's the AA squad lead, or the AB All-Stars team leading 50-49 over the AA All-Star squad. The second half is around the corner here on the Mighty 790, 104.7 KFGO.
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0: 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Just some of the many great sponsors tonight for the North Dakota Lions All-Star Series. It's a 50-49 lead for the AA All-Stars. Tommy Fox is here on the Mighty 790 and 104.7 KFGO. The A and B girls squad took home the second game of the series to begin the night. A 79-69 win over the AA squad. So those two teams split the 2025-26 North Dakota Lions All-Star Series. And the AB squad, who will lead 50-49 over the AA All-Stars, they look to split as well. So it was a AA split last night. We'll see if there is an AB sweep here in day two. Someone just won a 50-50 raffle. That's one thing about, you know, something great about high school sports is these 50-50 raffles.
4: We have a winner up top, guys. Let's put our hands together for the 50-50 raffle here tonight. Great job.
0: And the winner of the 50-50 raffle getting a round of applause as he makes his way down to the to the court, and he gets a fist bump as well.
5: Please come back behind the scores table.
0: I want to thank our other sponsors, Mike's Custom Truck, Inc. in Northwood, Ray Family Medical Center, along with Farmers Union Oil Company of Kenmare, and Hankinson Drug. The AB All-Stars will be going right to left here in this half. The AA All-Stars will be going left to right. And off we go as the AB squad will start with the basketball. Braden Steffens in the left corner gives it to Morel Dang, defended by Evanson. Ball is loose, kicked back to

0: Steffens. Here's Brody Lillimone. Lillimone defended by Jonathan Rubidoux. Here is Lillimone. A little jumper is no good. Gets his own miss. Pulls up for three. That one's also no good. And the rebound to Rubidoux of the AA All-Stars. Good to have Kyle Cummings, the head coach of the Horace Hawks, in attendance tonight. Here's a three by Artie Carlo to get things started.
1: Fire three, Artie Carlo.
0: For the AA All-Stars. Artie Carlo's got 11. Here is Steffens falling away. His jumper is short. And the rebound to Kralik. Outlet up ahead to Cranston. Changes direction. Feeds it to Kralik. Top of the key. Three. In and out. And the rebound to Gage Hoffman. The outlet to Rayshon Earl. Behind the back. Weaves his way through traffic. Mid-range jumper's pure. Rayshon Earl. His first field goal make of the game. It's a 53-51 lead as Evanston hits the three. And they did fix the scoreboard. It is a 56-51 lead for the AA All-Stars. So that's a swing and a miss on me, if you will. They're having to kind of readjust the numbers. A takeaway by Kralik. Here's Rubidoux on the run, poked away by Steffens. It'll stay with the AA squad. Here is an inbound to Evanston, who has 12 points. He will be going to the line for two. Evanston's first free throw is good. So he's got 13, a baker's dozen now. He is 3 for 3 now, 4 for 4 at the line tonight. As he hits both. 58-51, AA leading by 7. 18:03 left here in the second half. Morrell Dang, tough bank shot is no good. Rebound again to Kralik. He's been a rebounding machine. Nice give and go up ahead. Artie Carlo puts it in for two. Oh, what a give and go from Boston Cranston. As Artie Carlo has another bucket. Corner three by Lillimone's no good. Here comes Evanston. May have gotten away with a shove. Here's Rubidoux on the drive. He's going to get fouled on his way up. And free throws coming for the 6'8" forward out of Bismarck Legacy. He's committed to the University of Mary for collegiate basketball. His first free throw is good. Some fresh faces out there for both the AB and AA squads. Yet again, as I mentioned, like hockey line changes, where it's everybody's going to get a chance to play, whether if you're on the fourth line or the third line, what have you, or if you're on the third line or second line, it doesn't matter. You're going to get playing time. Rubidoux hits both, and it's a 62-51 lead for the AA All-Stars. They are on a 12-2 run to open up this second half. Here's Braylon Sherrato in the corner. Baseline drive. Defended by Evanston. Kick out to the top. Reggie Rice. His pass got stolen away. Camden Kramer. Or make that Christian Benning with the takeaway. Benning fakes to his left. Now goes to his right. It's Samick in the corner. Up ahead to Williams underneath. And he couldn't get it to go. Quam. Up to Sherrato. Left wing three. Splash! Right in front of his dad, and he calls a timeout to boot. Braylon Sherrato, his first points of the game, leads to an AB timeout. 17:04 left in the second half. It's AA 62, AB 54. It's the North Dakota Lions All-Star Series on the Mighty 790 KFGO.
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0: .62-54 lead for the AA All-Stars. Tommy Fox with you here on the Mighty 790 KFGO. 17 minutes and counting left in the second half. Braylon Sherrato recently hit a three for the AB squad, leading to a timeout. A three by Samick is no good, and a jump ball is called. Colton Ranke battling Aiden Hansen for the ball, but the jump ball will be rewarded to AA. Christian Benning will quickly inbound it to Williams. Nice little pump fake by Benning. Little left-handed teardrop is no good. That was a tough look. And the rebound to AB. Braylon Sherrato up ahead. He'll pull up another three. He got it again. Oh, Braylon is heating up. He's got two threes in the last two possessions. And it's a 62-57 AA lead. Here is Samick. Top of the key defended by Rice. Ranke back to Samick. Samick defended by Sherrato. He lost the ball, but there's going to be a foul on Braylon Sherrato. A little bit of a bump there, and I think Sherrato knew it. But in the same token, there has been a lot of physicality in this game. Here is Aiden Samick on the inbound. 16-14 left in the second half. 62-57 AA. And the scoop layup is good by Beckett Fow. He's got a dozen.
1: Basket good by number 11, Beckett Fow.
0: Here's Reggie Rice at the other end for three. No good. Trying to get his own miss. He couldn't. But it's rebounded by Quam. Underneath Hansen. Aiden Hansen puts it in. And a foul. Aiden Hansen, he's got 10, and he's got a chance at 3. The offensive rebounding has been pretty good for the AB team tonight. Foul will be on Colin Williams.
1: Colin Williams is third person. First, double AB foul in the second half. Once again, at the line, number 22, Aiden Hansen.
0: Aiden Hansen, first free throw, is good. So he's got 11. First free throw attempt of the night. And it's cut to a four-point deficit. 64-60, the AA squad leading by four. 15-40 and counting left in the second half. Both coaches surveying their teams. Braylon Sherrato clapping his hands for his defense to perhaps get a turnover. Darren Madden, his hands on his hips, watching his offense score a bucket as Carter Evanson flies to the left lane and scores. Carter Evanson with 16 points. He's leading the scoring. Here's Braylon Sherrato, deep three. A player fell down, that being Evanson. He gets back up. He gets the steal after taking the pass away from Rice. Taken away by Aiden Hansen. Wide open three. Cha-ching! Back and forth we go. It's a three-point game, 66-63, AA leading by a possession. That is the defense at work for both teams, as a three by Evanson is no good at the other end. Rice, football pass up ahead to Quam. Quam, looking for a cut, instead finds Rice, right wing. Dish to Aiden Hansen. Now it is Sage. Rice. Through the legs. Back to Quam. 16 to shoot. Quam reverse. No good. May have been partially blocked by Corbin Fallingstad. Up ahead to Rubido. Kramer. Carlo, top of the key. Looking for a screen. Drives to the lane. Scoop play. Have had to bat it himself. Put back is in by Fallingstad. How about that? Arlie Carlo had to kind of tap it in. And now a steal by Evanson. Pass to Carlo. Aim. Shoot. No good on the three from the top. And the rebound to Sherrato. He's bumped and fouled by Camden Kramer. How about Carter Evanson coming from the bushes Well, that play came completely out of left field. Nobody expected him to steal that pass, that inbound pass in the backcourt. But Carter Evanson is just, he's got eyes like a hawk. He's got the speed of one, too. He will be a North Dakota Fighting Hawk this fall. Not trying to make puns here, I promise. 14-01 and counting, second half, 68-63, double A by five. In the hands of Tegan Earsley. Ball poked away by Artie Carlo. Here he goes up the floor. Artie Carlo lays it in off the glass. And now a giveaway by AB. It'll stay with the AB All-Stars. The double A bench, including Darren Mattern, was wanting a turnover, but they will not get it. Artie Carlo with 15 points. And now another loose ball taken back by Gage Hoffman. In the corner, it's Jackson Reese. Reese down low and a reach-in foul called on Camden Kramer, and he knew it. He knew it right away. 70-63, double A by 7. 13:36 left in the second half. Second personal on Carson Quam, the 6'2" guard slash forward slash center out of Shiloh Christian. Inbound to Jackson Reese. No foul called on the pass to Hoffman. Hoffman spins, defended by Evanson. Shot is up, it's no good. Rebound, saved by Hoffman. In the corner, Steppens weaves his way through traffic. He's now on the Fargo South emblem at half court. 25 to shoot, a new 35 for the AB team. Steppens pulls up from 15 feet, left it short, rebound to Reese. His putback is up, it's in and out. And the rebound is not secured by anybody. It's out of bounds, last touch by AB. And some line changes incoming for both the AB and AA. Brayden Steppens, that floater worked wonders for him in Wahpeton for the Huskies. Had a tremendous Region 1 tournament. Had a solid state tournament himself. And a drive and one by Boston Creston. He's got six. He gives the AA team a 9-point advantage with a free throw pending. Morrell Dang will be called. Morrell Dang will be called for the foul. Cranston's free throw is in for double A. He's got his third free throw make of the game. It's a 10-point lead for double A, 73-63, 12:48 and counting second half. Morrell Dang wanted to create space on a jumper and instead finds Steppens. Steppens spins. Now it is Tegan Earsley. Earsley creates space. No good. Tapped up in the air. And the ball has ended up in the hands of Colton Ranke. Pass all the way up ahead to Samick. Drives inside. Ball is loose. Taken by Earsley of Wilton Wing. Up ahead, Morrell Dang. Dang and a double team. Gets free somehow. Underneath to Reese. Pump fake. Bank shot. Got it. Jackson Reese with six. What a move by Morrell Dang. He was dead to rights and he somehow got a pass off. 73-65 double A. They lead by eight. Here's Cranston. He's been busy. Jump ball is called. Jackson Reese, again, defensively, has been everywhere for the AB All-Stars. He had a block in the first half. He forces a jump ball here midway in the second. One of the many great defenders in the state of North Dakota is Braden Steppens. A tough shot falling away. It's in and out. The rebound comes to Joey Kralik. Kralik, full head of steam. He is putting on a show as well. It's taken away by Morrell Dang. Dang underneath. Bank shot is up and in for Gage Hoffman. He's got six. Morrell Dang, another assist. Morrell Dang, a beautiful dish in transition. 73-67, double A by six. Morrell Dang is a tremendous passer as well. Pass from Aiden Samick, last touched by Gage Hoffman, and a line change for AB. Sage Hansen, Braylon Sherrato, Aiden Hansen, Brody Lillimon, and Rayshon Earl in the game. Here's Colton Ranke on the inbound on the far side of the floor. He goes to Boston Cranston. Cranston on the left wing. Spins away from his defender. Stops on a dime. Looking for space. Has space. Off the glass. Got it to go again. Boston Cranston is getting slick with it. Here's a three by Sage Hansen. That three's no good. And the rebound to double A. Here's Samick on the run. Benning on the left wing. Defended by Sherrato. Samick on the Fargo South emblem at half court. Samick handoff to Benning. Here's a three by Samick in the corner. No. And the rebound to Ranke. Possession stays alive for the time being. Feed to Kralik. Kralik finds Cranston. 27 to shoot. Double A has time. Samick thought about a three and said finds Ranke. Ranke back to Samick. Corner three. He'll try it again. You bet. Aiden Samick. He missed the three in the corner a moment ago, but he didn't miss this one. We don't miss those twice. And it's an 11-point lead for Double A. 78-67, Double A by 11. 10:15 to go, second half. A foul will be called on Christian Benning. New Double A players out there. Carter Evanson, Colin Williams, Beckett Fowl, Camden Kramer, along with Corbin Fallingstad. Sherrato inbounds it to Earl. They will find Lillimon. This is a deep three, and it's going to be off the mark. Rebound underneath. Putback is in by Aiden Hansen. Aiden Hansen of Central McLean. He has been busy off the glass. He's got 16. Here's Evanson on the attack. He got the ball stripped on his way up to the apex. He wanted a foul, but it's going to stay with the Double A squad. Evanson will trigger it in. Carter Evanson, he's 6'3" for reference. Yet he has the vertical of like a 6'8" forward. Nice little slip feed underneath to Williams, who can't put it in. That was a great find by Evanson, but Williams couldn't finish. Here's Sage Hansen. Look at his handles. Driving inside. Off the glass. Got it to go. How about Sage Hansen? He's got 7 points. 78-71 Double A. Fallingstad may have gotten away with a travel and a turnover. Ball in the hands of Sage. In the corner, now Lillimon. He'll fire again from three. In and out. Rebound Earl! Rayshon Earl coming out of nowhere. Flying out of the Raptors to put in the loose ball. He's got 6-4 in the half. And a reach-in foul called on Brody Lillimon. 9:03 left in the second half, and we might have a timeout called, or will we have just a fresh unit out there? Head coach Brandon Sherrato, some words of encouragement for Reggie Rice, who I believe is going to be coming into the game soon. Brandon Sherrato had to kind of tell him that he was proud of his work, and Artie Carlo got denied. Samick, what a pass underneath to Ranke. He got blocked again by Sage Hansen. Underneath, Evanson puts it in. They would not be denied. Carter Evanson with 18 points. At the other end, Sherrato's shot no good. Here's Evanson on the run. Bounce pass to Samick, drives, and a foul will be called on Lillimon, and he can't believe it. Lillimon was defending Evanson. Lillimon is second. Kind of went crashing into those bleachers on the far side of the floor. That couldn't have felt good. And now a foul will be called on Jonathan Rubidoux. He was defending. He was matched up with Brody Lillimon. Trying to size up Lillimon, and Rubidoux is going to be called for the foul. Rubidoux couldn't believe it either. That's what you're going to get with these two teams. All these players, they've, you know, it's the final day of their high school careers. So it's definitely going to be bittersweet, and you know, you want to have fun. But at the same token, it's still a game. And any game has one objective: win and compete. Here's an off-balance three by Sherrato. Speaking of winners, this guy nearly made the three of the All-Star Series. Foul will be called on Samick. That'll be his second.
1: Number 13, Braylon Sherrato. Sherrato shooting three.
0: New line of AB players about to check in. Reggie Rice, Carson Quam, Jackson Reese, along with Tegan Earsley about to check in. Braylon Sherrato hit the first free throw. Both teams over the limit. So three free throws for Braylon Sherrato after being fouled on the three-pointer by Aiden Samick. It is a five-point game. 80-75 double A. 8:17 left in the second half. And the second free throw is no good. Up ahead go the AA All-Stars. Here's Carlo. He's feeling it. And he couldn't hit this time. Rebound to Carson Quam of Shiloh Christian. Here's Braylon Sherrato of Beulah. Sherrato defended by Artie Carlo of Bismarck. Sherrato had his shot blocked by Carlo. Gives it to Rice underneath. Give and go. Reese! Yes, sir! Chemistry at its finest. Jackson Reese with eight. The selflessness of Reggie Rice, he, with his length and height, he had an opportunity to perhaps lay it in. I think they had to clean up some blood on the floor, or maybe just some sweat, in the charge circle to the left of us. So there is a brief stoppage in play. Michael Bergstrom of the Ray Jays, one of the head coaches. Coming in clutch with that towel right there. 80-77. Double A's lead has been trimmed to three. Layup by Carlo's no good. Gives it to Evanson. Now Samick, top of the key. Attacks the lane. Tried to give it to Ranky, but last touched by Jackson Reese. It's out of bounds. The AB squad knocking on the door here. And the AA squad will get some new faces out there. Corbin Fallingstead, Camden Kramer, Colin Williams, and Beckett Fowl. Artie Carlo will trigger it in. Carlo surveys, finds Kramer, top of the key. Kramer defended by Rice, gets a screen from Williams. Behind the back, Rice playing tenacious defense. Beckett Fowl looking for a screen, gets it. Little pick and roll action with Williams. Sprays it out to Carlo. Fakes the three. Four to shoot. Three to shoot. Back to Carlo with two. With one. Has to put it up. And it's no good, but a foul called on the three-pointer. Reggie Rice is called for his second personal foul. Artie Carlo at the line. For the AA All-Stars. And he hits the first. He was part of a special team at Bismarck, the Demons, the best offense in the state of North Dakota this season. Unfortunately, falling just short to their in-city rival in the Bismarck Century Patriots, as Artie Carlo hits two of three. 82-77. Double A leading by five. 7:05 and counting, second half. Reese finds Quam. Defended by Fowl. Underneath Sage Hansen. Kicks it out. This is Earsley. Earsley to Reese. Pulls up for a long jumper. He got it. Jackson Reese. He's fired up. The long two is down the hatch. for the 6'5" player from Kildare. 82-79, ball is loose, and nearly taken away by Earsley. Ball is loose on the floor. Reggie Rice diving for it, and he is going to be called for a foul. After colliding with Beckett Fow in the back in the front court. And again, both teams over the limit.
1: At the line, shooting bonus, number 11, Beckett Fow.
0: Beckett Fow at the line, 82-79. Double A by three. The 1-of-1 is good by Beckett Fow. So, as per the rule, if you make the 1-of-1, you get another one. Beckett Fow has kind of cooled off. He had an 8-point first half. He's only got 3 now in the second after a missed free throw. He splits the pair at the line. 83-79, double A by 4. 6:24 and counting, second half. And now taken away by Follingstad. Follingstad gathers up inside, lays it in. Corbin Follingstad running the break. He's got 6. It's an 85-79 lead for double A. And the double A bench loves it. Here's Reggie Rice responding. Good! Reggie Rice does respond with a college range 3. It's a 3-point game. 85-82, double A by a possession. Reggie Rice another 3 and a... what looked to be a block shot. Instead, it is a... and it was a block shot. Thought there may have been contact, but there wasn't. It was out of bounds, last touched by the AB squad. Artie Carlo will inbound it to Colin Williams, and he has to get it back in the backcourt successfully. Here's Follingstad on the drive. Kicks it out, Williams. Williams on the baseline, trying to thread the needle, but it's taken away by Rice. Here comes Reggie Rice up the floor. Bounce pass to Kwan. Drives in the baseline. He puts up the shot, and it's good. Carson Kwan makes it a 1-point game. The Shiloh Christian Skyhawk has cut the lead to 1. Here's Carlo. We'll pull the trigger on a 3. It's no good. And the rebound is loose. Picked up by Follingstad. Puts up an off-balance shot. No. Rebound still loose. Picked up by Kramer. Artie Carlo now has the ball with a fresh 35. Here's Colin Williams inside. Say chance in the block. And it's picked up by Kwam. The AB squad has a chance to take the lead. 85-84. Double A leading by 1. Ball's loose on the deck. Picked up by Carlo. And we got Sage Hansen, who is hurt on the floor. He hurt his left elbow, it seems like. He's holding it, and he will be able to get up under his own power, but he's shaking off his elbow on the bench, and let's hope he's okay. He hit the floor really hard. And free throws upcoming for Artie Carlo. Sage Hansen being attended to by the athletic trainer, trying to stretch out that elbow. Probably hit it on the funny bone. And if you've ever been hit there, it's the opposite of funny. But in all seriousness, that had to have hurt. And let's hope Sage Hansen is okay. Here's Braden Steffens on the drive, and he missed the shot. No foul called. The AB All-Stars take a timeout after the missed shot by Steffens. We'll step aside as well. 4:46 left in the second half. The AA squad leads 85-84 over the AB team. Back with more from Fargo South High School when we come back. It's the North Dakota Lions All-Star Series on the Mighty 790 and 104.7 KFGO.
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0: ...85-84, the AA squad leading by one, but the AB squad knocking on the door. And they have possession coming out of the timeout. Tommy Fox with you here on the Mighty 790 KFGO. A foul is going to be called on Carter Evanson. That's going to be his fourth. So he's one away from fouling out. Morrell Dang will be at the line to shoot free throws, and the AB squad has a chance to take the lead. The one of one is up, and it's good. So Morrell Dang will get another one. This one will give a chance. This one will give the AB squad the lead if he makes it. And he can't. Morrell Dang with 7 points. The rebound to Rubidoux. Make that. Yep, Rubidoux make the rebound. And the AA squad has possession. 85 all. 4.5 to go in the game. Here's Cranston. Deep in the paint. Shot is no good. The rebound is Steffens. Steffens on the run. Drives in the left alley. Layup is in, and the AB squad takes the lead. Braden Steffens like a bolt of lightning through the left alley. It's 87-85, and now a takeaway by the AB team. In the hands of now Steffens, a three. No. Out of bounds. This place is about to erupt. Sage Hansen the takeaway, and he nearly had an assist to go with it. And Braden Steffens will go to the bench. He's got 8 points. Morrell Dang out there with Carson Quam, Sage Hansen, Rayshon Earl, and Braylon Sherrato for the AB team. Here's Artie Carlo for the AA team. Gives it to Aiden Simic, who rips the ropes on a three, and AA retakes the lead. His second three of the half. He has got 8 points. 3:43 and counting left in the half and the game. And in this instance, with it being so close, regulation. Here's Sage Hansen on the drive. He got rejected by Colton Ranke, but he's going to be called for a foul. Both Darren Madden and Jordan Wilhelm with their hands on their heads, thinking that they had a clean block, but free throws coming for Sage Hansen. My goodness. Surprised nobody's up on their feet yet. This game has been relatively intense. Sage Hansen misses the first. The AB squad looking to even this series at 3 games apiece all time between the AB and AA teams. Hansen misses both at the line. Here's Evanson. Gives it to Kralik. A deep three. No. Rebound to Earl. Rayshon Earl racing up ahead. Finds Sage Hansen underneath. Has it taken away by Evanson. Sage Hansen gave it away. Up ahead to Samick. Defended by Dang. Splits the double team. No look pass. Carlo open three. No. Rebound tipped around. And last touched by the AB team. Sage Hansen, who's back in the game, thankfully, as he kind of just landed on his elbow awkwardly a few minutes ago. It was last touched by the AB squad. Inbound to Evanson. He was left all alone for three. He misses. Braylon Sherrato fell down, but Evanson missed the three. Under three to play in the game. 88-77, AA leading by one. Here's Quam. Wide open lane for the lead. He puts it in off the glass. Carson Quam with six. 89-88, AB leading by one. 2:40 left here in the second half. Artie Carlo with three, in and out. Rebound on the baseline. Saved by Rayshon Earl somehow. He was airborne and he still saved it. Here's Quam. He has it poked away by Samick. It'll be out of bounds, and AB will have possession. Madness at the Den. It has been a grueling contest. Like a game of tug-of-war. Back and forth. Ball bobbled. Last touched by Braylon Sharado and or Rayshon Earl on the inbound. And Double A will have possession. So a costly giveaway. There is still 2:23 left in the game. Barring overtime. Here's Kralik. Finds Ranky. Three for the lead. No. Off the back tab. Rebound to Kralik. He's been everywhere. Here's Samick. Looking to find space. Samick hands it off to Carlo. Carlo left wing the ball on his right hip. Carlo drives. Trying to chisel his way through traffic. Evanson for the three. Get in there! Evanson the lead. On the triple. 91-89 Double A by two. A big time shot by Carter Evanson. And there is a foul called, I believe, on Samick. He was tied up with Sage Hansen on the mismatch. And Hansen, who missed two free throws earlier, has a chance to tie the game at the line here. The AB squad was held to 85 points last night. They have 89 tonight. First free throw is good. And again, since he made the one of one, Sage Hansen has a chance to tie the game with this upcoming free throw. 91-90. All the players lined up outside the paint with their hands on their knees, awaiting the free throw by Sage Hansen. And he makes it. And Hansen has tied it at 91 apiece. A minute 42 and counting in regulation. Here's Kralik. Sprays it out to Samick. Pump fake. Oh, what a pump fake by Samick. Teardrop is going to not roll in, but the putback is in by Ranky for the lead. First field goal make of the night for Ranky. It comes with a minute 25 and counting left in regulation. 93-91, Double A by two. Braylon Sharado bulldozes his way inside to tie it back up at 93. Braylon Sharado has all his points in the second half, and they've all come at huge moments. Approaching 60 seconds to go. 93 all. Double A and AB tied at 93 apiece. Mid-range jumper no by Ranky, and it's going to be off his foot, and it's going to be AB basketball. Morrell Dang will inbound it. Now that is a costly turnover. Off the foot of Colton Ranky, who was looking to rebound it. And it was off his foot. Braylon Sharado with the basketball and a quick timeout called by head coach Brandon Sharado. We'll step aside as well. 53.7 remaining in the game, barring overtime. It's 93 all between the AA and AB boys basketball squads. 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
0: .7 left in this game for the boys North Dakota All-Star game. The AA and AB squads knotted up at 93 apiece. If you want to go back to the first ever Lions All-Star game, 1977, Garrison's Doug Miller dropped 18 points in an 81-65 win for Class B over Class A. And that's what got this train rolling. 93-all as Carson Quam attacks inside. Layup's no good. Gets his own miss, and a foul is called underneath on Joey Kralik. Tommy Fox with you here on KFGO. 39.3 remaining in regulation. Carson Quam, a chance to give the AB squad a lead with under 40 seconds to play. And he makes the first. Five points here in the second half by Quam. Braden Steffens getting ready to check in for the AB team. Second free throw by Quam is good. Steffens will check in for Braylon Sherrato. Gotta love Brandon Sherrato as a head coach. He is always, you know, high energy. He's into the game. He really showed it a lot of passion during the state championship run for Beulah. An incredible head coach. Here comes the double-A squad on the run. Artie Carlo with the pump fake. Gives it to Ranky. 30 seconds to go in regulation. 95-93, AB by two. Gives it to Carlo with 20 left on this possession. Carlo for the lead! No! Rebound to Ranky. He gets it back. Out to Carlo. Shot clock is now turned dark. A three wins the game. A timeout called by Darren Mattern and Jordan Wilhelm of Double A. We'll step aside one more time. 14.8 left in regulation. AB 95, Double A 93. 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
0: Left in the second half and regulation. The AB All-Stars have a two-point lead over the AA All-Stars. AB looking to even up this year's North Dakota Lions All-Star Series, while AA is looking to get the final knockout punch here in this contest tonight. Colton Ranky will trigger it in right next to his Lions All-Star head coach, Darren Mattern, who's got his hands on his hips awaiting this play. 12 seconds and counting in the game. Evanston has passed, taken away! Rayshon Earl forced the steal! Carson Quam has it! Timeout, AB! Carson Quam comes up big! Brandon Sherrato loves it, his whole team loves it. 4.1 remaining. Carson Quam with the steal of the game. We will keep it here. Carson Quam with an absolutely tremendous defensive play. Stealing the ball away from Carter Evanston, Mr. Basketball himself. To perhaps set the table up for a game-winning scenario for the AB squad. They'll have the ball after Brandon Sherrato and Michael Bergstrom smartly call timeout to give AB possession. So once they inbound it, Double A has no choice but to foul. I mean, they're in too deep now and they know it. Everybody else knows it. No turning back from this if you're Double A. So the biggest key for AB is to hit free throws and make a smart inbound pass. AB has no timeouts remaining. Double A has two. So if Double A forces a steal, or if they get the ball back, they can use a timeout. Rayshon Earl will trigger it in to our left. He'll find Steffens, who's fouled quickly by Kralik. And 2.8 is remaining on the clock.
1: Quick foul committed by.
0: And Braden Steffens is at the line. I brought this up during the State A tournament. He is a prestigious member of the MIDI committee because of his ability to just shoot so precisely from the mid-range for the Wahpeton Huskies. That also goes with his free throw shooting. So he has a chance to perhaps ice this game. And the AA squad will take a timeout. We'll step aside. 2.8 left in the game. AB 95, AA 93. AB looking to close it out. It's the North Dakota Lions All-Star Series on the Mighty 790 KFGO.
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0: .8 left in the game. Braden Steffens at the line for the AB squad. Tommy Fox with you here on KFGO from Fargo South High School. This game is going to go down to the wire. Steffens, his first free throw is in. He's got the shooter's roll. And this second free throw will be the biggest of the night. 96-93 AB. Double A will for sure use a timeout, regardless if Steffens misses or not, and he does. And we'll see if Double A does use a timeout. It's tipped up to Evanston, half court heave, and it's up. It's no good, and the Double A All Stars have fallen. The AB All Stars sweep. First the girls, now the boys. As the AB Boys All-Stars come away with a 97-93 win in front of a sold-out crowd here at Fargo South High School. What a moment for all these seniors participating, and specifically for Brandon Sherrato and his son Braylon. Definitely bittersweet for everybody. Win or lose, this will be remembered by everybody for the rest of their lives. So congratulations to all teams in participation. And of course, everybody will be given their participation award as we move forward with our post-game show. That is coming up in just a matter of moments. We'll take a look at the individual numbers from this game, and then we'll wrap a bow on this broadcast. A final in game two of the North Dakota Lions All-Star Series. It was the AB Boys Squad 97, the AA Boys Squad 93. The post-game show is next on the Mighty 790 and 104.7 KFGO.
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0: The North Dakota Lions All-Star Series here in 2025-2026 has come to an end as the AB Boys All-Star team wins 97-93 over the AA Boys All-Star team. So this season, it's an even split, as both AA teams for the boys and the girls won last night in Bismarck. The AB boys and girls win tonight here in Fargo, North Dakota. 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Along with 94.1 FM as well. Dallas Correll is producing back in our KFGO studios. Look at the scoring recap of this one. Oh, again, a lot of even disbursement when it comes to scoring, especially for the AB team. They were led by the 16 points of Aiden Hansen of Central McLean. He had 16 points total. Sage Hansen, Braden Steffens, and Jackson Reese, along with Braylon Sherrato, all had 10 points in this contest tonight. Can't forget Reggie Rice having 13 total points in the game for the AB squad. Carson Quam. He had 8 points. Morel Dang of Four Winds, Minnewaukan, he had 7. Rayshon Earl of Hankinson, he had 6, along with Gage Hoffman of Medina Pingree Buchanan. He also had 6 in the game. 49 points. I'll make that 50 points. 50 points in the first half.

0: for the AA All-Star team. Oh, I can't forget Aiden Samick. He has also had an 8-point performance. So the two West Fargo Packers combined for 19 of the 93 points in this game tonight from Fargo South High School. So 49 points in the first half and 54 in the second half for the AA team. Let's look at the individual numbers from this game to wrap up the North Dakota Lions All-Star Series. When we come back, we will wrap up this broadcast from Fargo South High School. A final in Game 2 of the North Dakota Lions All-Star Series in Day 2. It was the AB Boys All-Stars 93, the AA Boys All-Star Team 9, the AB All-Stars 97, the AA All-Stars 93. We'll step aside here on the post-game show from Fargo South High School on the Mighty 790 KFGO.
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0: 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Couldn't do it without St. John Paul II Catholic

0: schools, along with Lemoore Drugstore and Quality Meats and Seafood Valley Meats. Big thanks to all those sponsors helping us out with this broadcast here from Fargo South High School. Tommy Fox with you from Fargo South High School, what they call the Den, after a 97-93 win for the AB All-Stars as they split with the AA Boys All-Star squad for this year's series of the North Dakota Lions All-Star Series after the AA team took home game one last night in Bismarck, 100-85. And the AB gets right back at them with a 97-93 win tonight. Likewise for the girls' squads, as the AB squad for the girls' side of the North Dakota Lions All-Star Series took home a 79-69 win over the AA team. So it's an even split here in this series for both the boys and girls in this North Dakota Lions All-Star Series. That is going to do it for this broadcast from Fargo South High School. Here's what we're going to do. So we'll step aside for the time being, and we'll get you caught up with ABC News, and then we'll step aside yet again to get you ready for Coast to Coast that's coming up for your overnight. So we'll step aside, and then after this first break, we're going to be going to ABC News, get you caught up what has been going on in the major headlines across the world and the country. We'll take another break, and that'll set you up for Coast to Coast and for your overnight here on KFGO. But first, want to thank all our tremendous sponsors for this North Dakota Lions All-Star Series. 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Gordon. I'm Tommy Fox, repeating the final scores for the girls and boys All-Star games. In Game 1, it was the AB Girls All-Star 79, the AA Girls All-Star 69, and in the second game, it was the AB Boys All-Stars 97 and the AA Boys All-Stars 93. 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
8: ABC News, I'm Dave Packard. The U.S. saying dozens of Iranian drones and missiles have been intercepted in the last 24 hours in Kuwait and Bahrain, home to several American bases. Iran's response coming after two nights of American strikes on Iranian targets. An Idaho woman who claimed her toddlers died last year after being vaccinated is facing murder charges, with prosecutors saying it wasn't vaccines that killed the twins, but their own mother. 23-year-old Andrea Shaw is accused of suffocating her twins, Dallas and Tyson, last year after she called 911, claiming she found them dead in a shared bed.
9: Shaw was arrested 5 days after giving birth to a third child. She's not entered a plea, and her lawyer says she's innocent. Now, if convicted in Idaho, she could face life in prison or the death penalty by firing squad.
8: ABC's Melissa Dunn. President Trump's proposed 250-foot triumphal arch received initial approval today from Trump's handpicked National Capital Planning Commission. This is ABC News. Cases of the parasitic infection known as cyclosporiasis have been found in several states. Health experts are sounding the alarm on how to avoid the infection and spot symptoms.
10: Infections caused by a microscopic parasite are increasing across multiple states, according to the CDC. Michigan remains at the center of the cyclosporiasis outbreak, reporting more than 1,200 cases. Ohio health officials report more than 170 cases. The CDC says infection can cause cramping and low-grade fever, along with vomiting and severe diarrhea. The parasite spreads through food or contaminated feces. Health experts say cleaning produce or fruit along with hand washing can reduce the risk of infection. Michelle Franzen, ABC News.
8: The National Association of Realtors says that the national median home sales price has reached $440,000. That's a 1.8% jump from June of last year. It's the highest it's been when looking at data going back to 1999. Dave Packer, ABC News.
11: That'll be $84.52.
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1: For KFGO News, I'm Darren Selvig. As cleanup efforts continue from Monday's tornado in Becker County, authorities are urging volunteers and residents to be careful. The county recommends taking regular breaks, staying hydrated, and wearing protective gear like gloves and eye protection while clearing debris. The Red Cross is continuing to distribute water, tarps, and rakes at sites on Oakland Beach Lane and Floyd Lake Point. Those who need assistance or want to volunteer should check the social media pages for the DL Buzz or the Floyd Shores Association. A disaster line information has been set up. If you need more information, you can call that line at 218-850-7354. A search is underway for the thieves who stole several firearms from a Fargo business early this morning. Police responded to a burglar alarm at the Outdoorsman on the 4100 block of 13th Avenue South just after 4 a.m. Officers found the front doors forced open and confirmed that multiple weapons were taken. If you saw anything suspicious, you're asked to call Red River Regional Dispatch at 701-451-7660 or text the keyword Fargo PD to 847-411. Insurance premiums are expected to rise for a second straight year in 2027. Middle-income Americans are already straining to pay for Affordable Care Act health insurance, and they're unlikely to get relief next year, according to a new analysis that shows insurers in the marketplace are proposing a second straight year of double-digit premium hikes. Reporter Ari Bergeron.
2: Affordable Care Act insurers have submitted their proposed rates to the Minnesota Department of Commerce, with the final numbers to be released October 1st. Julia Dreyer, Deputy Commissioner of Insurance.
3: The proposed rates for people who are buying insurance on their own range right now from the proposed rates are from 10% to around 13% increases.
2: The department doesn't set the rates. Rather, they review the information submitted by insurers to determine if the increase is justified. Dreyer says she expects premiums to rise, which will put a strain on those already facing financial hardships.
3: It's certainly hard for Minnesotans. Health insurance isn't a luxury, and it's something that families and people need and rely on to access care and protect themselves from financial hardship.
1: The Minnesota Department of Commerce is reviewing the proposals submitted by Affordable Care Act insurers. The departments may deny proposed rates or require insurers to modify them, down or up, if the departments determine that they are excessive or inadequate for the benefits offered. The rate increases come as federal lawmakers have proposed various policy changes to overhaul the expensive U.S. healthcare system, but no comprehensive legislation has amassed enough support to pass. An email scam is targeting Fargo residents by pretending to be from City Hall. The Planning Department says scammers are sending messages claiming to be the Planning Commission chair, asking for raffle permit information. Officials remind residents that raffle permits are actually handled by the Auditor's Office, not Planning. The city says never click links or reply to these messages. If you've already shared personal details, you can call Fargo Police at 701-235-4493. And Fargo drivers should prepare for traffic delays on two major roadways starting Monday. The city's Public Works Department says eastbound 13th Avenue South will be reduced to one lane between 13 and a half Street and 11th Street South. Northbound University Drive South will also be squeezed to one lane between 14th and 13th Avenues. Those lane closures starting Monday at 7 a.m. for asphalt repairs. All lanes are expected to reopen by the end of the day Friday next week. I'm Darren Selvig, News Radio KFGO.
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6: ABC News, I'm Dave Packer. A U.S. official says the U.S. and Iran continue to engage in technical negotiations on nuclear issues following 2 days of retaliatory strikes against Iran this week.
7: President Trump insists Iran wants to make a deal, a claim he's repeated throughout this war, now 5 months long.
8: They want to make a deal so badly.
7: But Iran instead firing missiles and explosive drones at U.S. bases in Bahrain and Kuwait, with the U.S. Embassy in Jordan warning all Americans to seek cover. Those strikes intercepted.
6: ABC's Martha Raddatz. President Trump pushing Republican leadership to pass his Save America Act and pair it with a huge increase in defense spending. He's now asking for $1.1 trillion for the Department of Defense, an increase of $350 billion. A student pilot in Argentina forced to land a Cessna during a training exercise after her instructor jumped to his death midair. This is ABC News. Senator Mitch McConnell is trending online and on social media, not for something he did, but because no one's seen him in weeks. His office says he remains hospitalized, but conspiracy theories are now circulating. ABC's Jay O'Brien reports.
9: Questions swirling around Senator Mitch McConnell. He was last seen on Capitol Hill 28 days ago, and then he was checked into the hospital on June 14th for an unknown medical condition. The governor of Kentucky sending a letter to McConnell's office demanding answers about his condition. McConnell's staff has said that he's recovering and working on Senate business, but he's been in the hospital for more than 3.5 weeks. Even President Trump said he doesn't know his condition.
6: 2.5 million bottles of prescription eye drops are under recall. Lupin Pharmaceuticals has issued a voluntary recall for its prednisolone acetate 1% drops. The FDA says the recall is due to the potential presence of a foreign substance. The recall impacts 5 to 10 and 15 milliliter bottles. Dave Packer, ABC News.
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1: I'm Darren Selvig, KFGO News. Fargo police are investigating an early morning burglary at a local sporting goods store. Officers responded to a burglar alarm at the Outdoorsman on the 4100 block of 13th Avenue South. Investigators say the front doors were forced open and the owner confirmed several firearms were stolen. Anyone with information is asked to call Red River Regional Dispatch at 701-451-7660. You can also text an anonymous tip by sending the keyword Fargo PD to 847-411. Minnesota Congresswoman Angie Craig is asking Republicans in the federal government to reflect on whether President Donald Trump is fit to run the United States. She says the president is all over the place.
2: It's time for my Republican colleagues to be honest with the American people. The president seems very confused about, you know, who world leaders are. He seems very confused about just about every everyday item he's making a decision on. I think it's time for them to wake up and really say, is he up to running the country?
1: Craig called those who surround the president dangerously inept. She also says she was one of the first Democrats in the country to ask Joe Biden to step down in the 2024 presidential election. Craig is currently running against Lieutenant Governor Peggy Flanagan for the Democratic U.S. Senate nomination in the primary election. Craig made her comments on KFGO News and Views with Joel Heikamp. A new report from the Minnesota Office of the Legislative Auditor says the state's voter registration system is performing well, finding counties followed required verification procedures 99.9% of the time. During a legislative hearing, some Republicans questioned the findings, with Representative Stephen Jacob of Altura arguing thousands of records still need to be addressed. Secretary of State Steve Simon says the audit shows Minnesota's voter registration system is fundamentally sound and should give voters confidence. Election officials also told lawmakers the state's voter registration software is now 21 years old and should be replaced to reduce errors and improve efficiency. While Netflix launches its new Little House on the Prairie adaptation today, the original story comes to life beginning tomorrow in Walnut Grove, Minnesota. The 49th annual Wilder pageant opens on the banks of Plum Creek, where director Aaron Richards says the production rotates among three different scripts each year.
3: And now this one is the second year that we do it, so it's more getting into the Ingalls being here. There's grasshoppers that come while they're here and a fire that comes, actually multiple fires that come when they're here.
1: Richard says their live shows much closer to what life was really like for the Ingalls family in Walnut Grove than the original Little House on the Prairie, which aired between 1974 and 1983. I'm Darren Selvig, News Radio KFGO.
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5: ABC News, I'm Dave Packard. Iran's late supreme leader was laid to rest early Friday morning, months after being killed at the start of the war. His burial marks the end of a week of mourning. Regime support is filling the streets, some of them carrying banners, including one threatening President Trump. No signs overnight of large-scale U.S. airstrikes, but in the previous 2 days, the U.S. military said it struck 170 targets. What was supposed to be a one-day strike for nearly 4,000 nurses at Brigham and Women's Hospital in Boston has turned into a 5-day strike after the hospital locked out striking nurses through July 13th. Registered nurse Jim McCarthy.
6: We've been trying to negotiate with them since last week. We've been trying to sit down a few times. We were hoping to do it on Monday. They said, nope, just go walk. We don't care. And then today, strike began.
5: 8 men indicted for their alleged roles in a plan to attack last month's UFC event at the White House. They face murder and terrorism conspiracy charges. This is ABC News. The first so-called Freedom Fuel Network gas station has opened in Philadelphia. A White House official telling ABC News that Freedom Fuel Network's a private company and that the administration is not involved in the company has not provided any funding. ABC's Stephen Fortnoy has more.
7: An aide at the White House says this company is reducing its margin simply to make gas prices more affordable for customers. The president put it this way in his post. He said, quote, they are doing this because they love the USA. Of course, not every retailer can do that. Gas stations are known to be a low margin business. But then again, discounts are a time-tested way to drive up sales.
5: Facebook's parent company Meta introduced a new AI tool. It says follows instructions to edit images from multiple references, including Instagram. A spokesperson for the Center for Democracy and Technology telling ABC News that users would not be notified if their images are used to create abusive content. Dave Packer, ABC News.
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And welcome back to Coast, George Norrie with you for the first couple hours. Remote viewer Paul Smith will be with us. Dr. Paul Smith served for 7 years of the government Stargate remote viewing psychic espionage program at Fort Meade, Maryland, and is one of the only 5 Army personnel to be personally trained to coordinate remote viewing by Dr. Hal Putoff and Ingo Swan at SRI International. Besides being an operational remote viewer, he was the primary author of the military CRV training manual and served as theory instructor for the new CRV training personnel.

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1: For KFGO News, I'm Darren Selvig. As cleanup efforts continue from Monday's tornado in Becker County, authorities are urging volunteers and residents to be careful. The county recommends taking regular breaks, staying hydrated, and wearing protective gear like gloves and eye protection while clearing debris. The Red Cross is continuing to distribute water, tarps, and rakes at sites on Oakland Beach Lane and Floyd Lake Point. Those who need assistance or want to volunteer should check the social media pages for the DL Buzz or the Floyd Shores Association. A disaster line information has been set up. If you need more information, you can call that line at 218-850-7354. A search is underway for the thieves who stole several firearms from a Fargo business early this morning. Police responded to a burglar alarm at the Outdoorsman on the 4100 block of 13th Avenue South just after 4 a.m. Officers found the front doors forced open and confirmed that multiple weapons were taken. If you saw anything suspicious, you're asked to call Red River Regional Dispatch at 701-451-7660 or text the keyword Fargo PD to 847-411. Insurance premiums are expected to rise for a second straight year in 2027. Middle-income Americans are already straining to pay for Affordable Care Act health insurance, and they're unlikely to get relief next year, according to a new analysis that shows insurers in the marketplace are proposing a second straight year of double-digit premium hikes. Reporter Ari Bergeron.
2: Affordable Care Act insurers have submitted their proposed rates to the Minnesota Department of Commerce, with the final numbers to be released October 1st. Julia Dreyer, Deputy Commissioner of Insurance.
3: The proposed rates for people who are buying insurance on their own range right now from the proposed rates are from 10% to around 13% increases.
2: The department doesn't set the rates. Rather, they review the information submitted by insurers to determine if the increase is justified. Dreyer says she expects premiums to rise, which will put a strain on those already facing financial hardships.
3: It's certainly hard for Minnesotans. Health insurance isn't a luxury, and it's something that families and people need and rely on to access care and protect themselves from financial hardship.
1: The Minnesota Department of Commerce is reviewing the proposals submitted by Affordable Care Act insurers. The departments may deny proposed rates or require insurers to modify them down or up if the departments determine that they are excessive or inadequate for the benefits offered. The rate increases come as federal lawmakers have proposed various policy changes to overhaul the expensive U.S. healthcare system, but no comprehensive legislation has amassed enough support to pass. An email scam is targeting Fargo residents by pretending to be from City Hall. The Planning Department says scammers are sending messages claiming to be the Planning Commission chair, asking for raffle permit information. Officials remind residents that raffle permits are actually handled by the Auditor's Office, not Planning. The city says never click links or reply to these messages. If you've already shared personal details, you can call Fargo Police at 701-235-4493. And Fargo drivers should prepare for traffic delays on two major roadways starting Monday. The city's Public Works Department says eastbound 13th Avenue South will be reduced to one lane between 13 and a half Street and 11th Street South. Northbound University Drive South will also be squeezed to one lane between 14th and 13th Avenues. Those lane closures starting Monday at 7 a.m. for asphalt repairs. All lanes are expected to reopen by the end of the day Friday next week. I'm Darren Selvig, News Radio KFGO.
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6: ABC News, I'm Dave Packard. New details in this week's fatal shooting involving federal agents in Houston. Officials now say the man killed, Lorenzo Salgado Araujo, was not the target of the search by ICE. And his sons are talking to ABC News, saying their father always worried about being robbed, and that may be why he didn't stop for the unmarked cars. Lorenzo Salgado.
7: He was a law-abiding citizen. My dad was a hard-working man, a family man, who wanted nothing more than to put food on the table and to watch his sons achieve the American dream.
6: The lawyer for the family of 18-year-old Nolan Wells says it will conduct an independent autopsy following the 18-year-old's death while celebrating 4th of July with friends. Attorney Ben Crump saying the family has concerns about authorities in Mississippi investigating the death of a young black man. Former Olympic canoeist who's been charged with felony destruction of property at the Lincoln Memorial Reflecting Pool pleading not guilty. This is ABC News. Senator Mitch McConnell's got people wondering. No one's seen him for weeks. His office says he remains hospitalized, but conspiracy theories are now circulating. ABC's Jay O'Brien reports.
8: Questions swirling around Senator Mitch McConnell. He was last seen on Capitol Hill 28 days ago, and then he was checked into the hospital on June 14th for an unknown medical condition. The governor of Kentucky sending a letter to McConnell's office demanding answers about his condition. McConnell's staff has said that he's recovering and working on Senate business, but he's been in the hospital for more than 3.5 weeks. Even President Trump saying he doesn't know his condition.
6: Aviation pioneer Wally Funk, the oldest woman to launch into space, died Wednesday at her home in Grapevine, Texas. Funk was 87 and was one of 13 female pilots tested by NASA for spaceflight in the early 1960s, but never made it into space. In 2021, at 82, she finally flew into space in the Blue Origin rocket as an honored guest of Jeff Bezos. Dave Packer, ABC News.
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1: For KFGO News, I'm Darren Selvig. As cleanup efforts continue for Monday's tornado in Becker County, authorities are urging volunteers and residents to be careful. The county recommends taking regular breaks, staying hydrated, and wearing protective gear like gloves and eye protection while clearing debris. The Red Cross is continuing to distribute water, tarps, and rakes at sites on Oakland Beach Lane and Floyd Lake Point. Those who need assistance or want to volunteer should check the social media pages for the DL Buzz or the Floyd Shores Association. A disaster line information has been set up. If you need more information, you can call that line at 218-850-7354. A search is underway for the thieves who stole several firearms from a Fargo business early this morning. Police responded to a burglar alarm at the Outdoorsman on the 4100 block of 13th Avenue South just after 4 a.m. Officers found the front doors forced open and confirmed that multiple weapons were taken. If you saw anything suspicious, you're asked to call Red River Regional Dispatch at 701-451-7660 or text the keyword Fargo PD to 847-411. Insurance premiums are expected to rise for a second straight year in 2027. Middle-income Americans are already straining to pay for Affordable Care Act health insurance, and they're unlikely to get relief next year, according to a new analysis that shows insurers in the marketplace are proposing a second straight year of double-digit premium hikes. Reporter Ari Bergeron.
2: Affordable Care Act insurers have submitted their proposed rates to the Minnesota Department of Commerce, with the final numbers to be released October 1st. Julia Dreyer, Deputy Commissioner of Insurance.
3: The proposed rates for people who are buying insurance on their own range right now from the proposed rates are from 10% to around 13% increases.
2: The department doesn't set the rates. Rather, they review the information submitted by insurers to determine if the increase is justified. Dreyer says she expects premiums to rise, which will put a strain on those already facing financial hardships.
3: It's certainly hard for Minnesotans. Health insurance isn't a luxury, and it's something that families and people need and rely on to access care and protect themselves from financial hardship.
1: The Minnesota Department of Commerce is reviewing the proposals submitted by Affordable Care Act insurers. The departments may deny proposed rates or require insurers to modify them down or up if the departments determine that they are excessive or inadequate for the benefits offered. The rate increases come as federal lawmakers have proposed various policy changes to overhaul the expensive U.S. healthcare system, but no comprehensive legislation has amassed enough support to pass. An email scam is targeting Fargo residents by pretending to be from City Hall. The Planning Department says scammers are sending messages claiming to be the Planning Commission chair, asking for raffle permit information. Officials remind residents that raffle permits are actually handled by the Auditor's Office, not Planning. The city says never click links or reply to these messages. If you've already shared personal details, you can call Fargo Police at 701-235-4493. And Fargo drivers should prepare for traffic delays on two major roadways starting Monday. The city's Public Works Department says eastbound 13th Avenue South will be reduced to one lane between 13 and a half Street and 11th Street South. Northbound University Drive South will also be squeezed to one lane between 14th and 13th Avenues. Those lane closures starting Monday at 7 a.m. for asphalt repairs. All lanes are expected to reopen by the end of the day Friday next week. I'm Darren Selvig, News Radio KFGO.
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10: ABC News, I'm Dave Packard. Iran's late supreme leader was laid to rest early Friday morning, months after being killed at the start of the war. His burial marks the end of a week of mourning. Regime support is filling the streets, some of them carrying banners, including one threatening President Trump. No signs overnight of large-scale U.S. airstrikes, but in the previous 2 days, the U.S. military said it struck 170 targets. What was supposed to be a one-day strike for nearly 4,000 nurses at Brigham and Women's Hospital in Boston has turned into a five-day strike after the hospital locked out striking nurses through July 13th. Registered nurse Jim McCarthy.
11: We've been trying to negotiate with them since last week. We've been trying to sit down a few times. We were hoping to do it on Monday. They said, nope, just go walk. We don't care. And then today, strike began.
10: Eight men indicted for their alleged roles in a plan to attack last month's UFC event at the White House. They face murder and terrorism conspiracy charges. This is ABC News. The first so-called Freedom Fuel Network gas station has opened in Philadelphia. A White House official telling ABC News that Freedom Fuel Network's a private company and that the administration is not involved in the company has not provided any funding. ABC's Stephen Portnoy has more.
12: An aide at the White House says this company is reducing its margin simply to make gas prices more affordable for customers. The president put it this way in his post. He said, quote, they are doing this because they love the USA. Of course, not every retailer can do that. Gas stations are known to be a low margin business. But then again, discounts are a time-tested way to drive up sales.
10: Facebook's parent company Meta introduced a new AI tool. It says follows instructions to edit images from multiple references, including Instagram. A spokesperson for the Center for Democracy and Technology telling ABC News that users would not be notified if their images are used to create abusive content. Dave Packer, ABC News.
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1: For KFGO News, I'm Darren Selvig. As cleanup efforts continue from Monday's tornado in Becker County, authorities are urging volunteers and residents to be careful. The county recommends taking regular breaks, staying hydrated, and wearing protective gear like gloves and eye protection while clearing debris. The Red Cross is continuing to distribute water, tarps, and rakes at sites on Oakland Beach Lane and Floyd Lake Point. Those who need assistance or want to volunteer should check the social media pages for the DL Buzz or the Floyd Shores Association. A disaster line information has been set up. If you need more information, you can call that line at 218-850-7354. A search is underway for the thieves who stole several firearms from a Fargo business early this morning. Police responded to a burglar alarm at the Outdoorsman on the 4100 block of 13th Avenue South just after 4 a.m. Officers found the front doors forced open and confirmed that multiple weapons were taken. If you saw anything suspicious, you're asked to call Red River Regional Dispatch at 701-451-7660 or text the keyword Fargo PD to 847-411. Insurance premiums are expected to rise for a second straight year in 2027. Middle-income Americans are already straining to pay for Affordable Care Act health insurance, and they're unlikely to get relief next year, according to a new analysis that shows insurers in the marketplace are proposing a second straight year of double-digit premium hikes. Reporter Ari Bergeron.
2: Affordable Care Act insurers have submitted their proposed rates to the Minnesota Department of Commerce, with the final numbers to be released October 1st. Julia Dreyer, Deputy Commissioner of Insurance.
3: The proposed rates for people who are buying insurance on their own range right now from the proposed rates are from 10% to around 13% increases.
2: The department doesn't set the rates. Rather, they review the information submitted by insurers to determine if the increase is justified. Dreyer says she expects premiums to rise, which will put a strain on those already facing financial hardships.
3: It's certainly hard for Minnesotans. Health insurance isn't a luxury, and it's something that families and people need and rely on to access care and protect themselves from financial hardship.
1: The Minnesota Department of Commerce is reviewing the proposals submitted by Affordable Care Act insurers. The departments may deny proposed rates or require insurers to modify them, down or up, if the departments determine that they are excessive or inadequate for the benefits offered. The rate increases come as federal lawmakers have proposed various policy changes to overhaul the expensive U.S. healthcare system, but no comprehensive legislation has amassed enough support to pass. An email scam is targeting Fargo residents by pretending to be from City Hall. The Planning Department says scammers are sending messages claiming to be the Planning Commission chair, asking for raffle permit information. Officials remind residents that raffle permits are actually handled by the Auditor's Office, not Planning. The city says never click links or reply to these messages. If you've already shared personal details, you can call Fargo Police at 701-235-4493. And Fargo drivers should prepare for traffic delays on two major roadways starting Monday. The city's Public Works Department says eastbound 13th Avenue South will be reduced to one lane between 13 and a half Street and 11th Street South. Northbound University Drive South will also be squeezed to one lane between 14th and 13th Avenues. Those lane closures starting Monday at 7 a.m. for asphalt repairs. All lanes are expected to reopen by the end of the day Friday next week. I'm Darren Selvig, News Radio KFGO.
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7: ABC News, I'm Dave Packard. New details in this week's fatal shooting involving federal agents in Houston. Officials now say the man killed, Lorenzo Salgado Araujo, was not the target of the search by ICE. And his sons are talking to ABC News, saying their father always worried about being robbed, and that may be why he didn't stop for the unmarked cars. Lorenzo Salgado.
8: He was a law-abiding citizen. My dad was a hard-working man, a family man, who wanted nothing more than to put food on the table and to watch his sons achieve the American dream.
7: The lawyer for the family of 18-year-old Nolan Wells says it will conduct an independent autopsy following the 18-year-old's death while celebrating 4th of July with friends. Attorney Ben Crump saying the family has concerns about authorities in Mississippi investigating the death of a young black man. Former Olympic canoeist who's been charged with felony destruction of property at the Lincoln Memorial Reflecting Pool pleading not guilty. This is ABC News. Senator Mitch McConnell's got people wondering. No one's seen him for weeks. His office says he remains hospitalized, but conspiracy theories are now circulating. ABC's Jay O'Brien reports.
9: Questions swirling around Senator Mitch McConnell. He was last seen on Capitol Hill 28 days ago, and then he was checked into the hospital on June 14th for an unknown medical condition. The governor of Kentucky sending a letter to McConnell's office demanding answers about his condition. McConnell's staff has said that he's recovering and working on Senate business, but he's been in the hospital for more than 3.5 weeks. Even President Trump saying he doesn't know his condition.
7: Aviation pioneer Wally Funk, the oldest woman to launch into space, died Wednesday at her home in Grapevine, Texas. Funk was 87 and was one of 13 female pilots tested by NASA for spaceflight in the early 1960s, but never made it into space. In 2021, at 82, she finally flew into space in the Blue Origin rocket as an honored guest of Jeff Bezos. Dave Packer, ABC News.
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1: I'm Darren Selvig, KFGO News. Fargo police are investigating an early morning burglary at a local sporting goods store. Officers responded to a burglar alarm at the Outdoorsman on the 4100 block of 13th Avenue South. Investigators say the front doors were forced open and the owner confirmed several firearms were stolen. Anyone with information is asked to call Red River Regional Dispatch at 701-451-7660. You can also text an anonymous tip by sending the keyword Fargo PD to 847-411. Minnesota Congresswoman Angie Craig is asking Republicans and the federal government to reflect on whether President Donald Trump is fit to run the United States. She says the president is all over the place.
2: It's time for my Republican colleagues to be honest with the American people. The president seems very confused about, you know, who world leaders are. He seems very confused about just about every everyday item he's making a decision on. I think it's time for them to wake up and really say, is he up to running the country?
1: Craig called those who surround the president dangerously inept. She also says she was one of the first Democrats in the country to ask Joe Biden to step down in the 2024 presidential election. Craig is currently running against Lieutenant Governor Peggy Flanagan for the Democratic U.S. Senate nomination in the primary election. Craig made her comments on KFGO News and Views with Joel Heitkamp. A new report from the Minnesota Office of the Legislative Auditor says the state's voter registration system is performing well, finding counties followed required verification procedures 99.9% of the time. During a legislative hearing, some Republicans questioned the findings, with Representative Stephen Jacob of Altura arguing thousands of records still need to be addressed. Secretary of State Steve Simon says the audit shows Minnesota's voter registration system is fundamentally sound and should give voters confidence. Election officials also told lawmakers the state's voter registration software is now 21 years old and should be replaced to reduce errors and improve efficiency. While Netflix launches its new Little House on the Prairie adaptation today, the original story comes to life beginning tomorrow in Walnut Grove, Minnesota. The 49th annual Wilder pageant opens on the banks of Plum Creek, where director Aaron Richards says the production rotates among three different scripts each year.
3: And now this one is the second year that we do it, so it's more getting into the Ingalls being here. You know, there's grasshoppers that come while they're here, and a fire that comes, actually multiple fires that come when they're here.
1: Richard says their live show is much closer to what life was really like for the Ingalls family in Walnut Grove than the original Little House on the Prairie, which aired between 1974 and 1983. I'm Darren Selvig, News Radio KFGO.
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7: ABC News, I'm Dave Packard. Iran's late supreme leader was laid to rest early Friday morning, months after being killed at the start of the war. His burial marks the end of a week of mourning. Regime support is filling the streets, some of them carrying banners, including one threatening President Trump. No signs overnight of large-scale U.S. airstrikes, but in the previous 2 days, the U.S. military said it struck 170 targets. What was supposed to be a one-day strike for nearly 4,000 nurses at Brigham and Women's Hospital in Boston has turned into a five-day strike after the hospital locked out striking nurses through July 13th. Registered nurse Jim McCarthy.
8: We've been trying to negotiate with them since last week. We've been trying to sit down a few times. We were hoping to do it on Monday. They said, nope, just go walk. We don't care. And then today, strike began.
7: Eight men indicted for their alleged roles in a plan to attack last month's UFC event at the White House. They face murder and terrorism conspiracy charges. This is ABC News. The first so-called Freedom Fuel Network gas station has opened in Philadelphia. A White House official telling ABC News that Freedom Fuel Network's a private company and that the administration is not involved in the company, has not provided any funding. ABC's Stephen Portnoy has more.
9: An aide at the White House says this company is reducing its margins simply to make gas prices more affordable for customers. The president put it this way in his post. He said, quote, they are doing this because they love the USA. Of course, not every retailer can do that. Gas stations are known to be a low-margin business. But then again, discounts are a time-tested way to drive up sales.
7: Facebook's parent company, Meta, introduced a new AI tool. It says follows instructions to edit images from multiple references, including Instagram. A spokesperson for the Center for Democracy and Technology telling ABC News that users would not be notified if their images are used to create abusive content. Dave Packer, ABC News.
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19: Tehran targets Trump. Good morning, I'm Gordon Deal, along with Nicole Murray, on this Friday, July 10th. Glad you could be with us. Here's what we have for you this hour.
20: Reports say Israel warned the U.S. about Iran hatching a fresh assassination plot for President Trump.
19: Officials say the Mexican man killed by a federal agent in Houston was not the focus of an ICE operation.
20: With Democrats hoping to make inroads in the Senate, the party is split over how to replace candidate Graham Plattner in Maine.
19: And how did online job descriptions suddenly become paragraphs long?
21: It is true. These job descriptions are getting longer. Job titles are getting longer by word. Character count of job descriptions is going up. The number of skills required, and then there's skills preferred, the requirements that people want. There's so many more bullet points.
19: Amanda Hoover at Business Insider on job descriptions becoming longer than receipts from CVS. Multiple outlets say Israel has warned the U.S. about a fresh Iranian plan to kill President Trump. The Wall Street Journal was first to report it. We get more from this morning's Dom Savino.
22: Iran for years has vowed openly to retaliate against Trump for the assassination of Qasem Soleimani, who was a top general in the Islamic Revolutionary Guard Corps. He was taken out in Trump's first term. At the recent NATO summit in Turkey's capital, the president alluded to threats to his life, saying, quote, "They want to take out the U.S. leader, me." Over the weekend, crowds of Iranians called for Trump's death during funeral proceedings for the slain supreme leader, Ayatollah Ali Khamenei, who was killed at the start of the war. Gordon?
19: Thank you, Dom. CNN cites a source saying the Israeli report could be an effort to sway Trump's decision-making as he weighs whether to intensify American military action against Iran. Homeland Security says a Mexican man living in the U.S. illegally who was fatally shot by an Immigration and Customs Enforcement agent was not the person the feds had been targeting in Houston. Authorities say the man, Lorenzo Araujo, was fatally shot by an ICE agent after allegedly trying to run over that agent. Federal officers have been looking for a Guatemalan man who they believed was in the passenger seat of a van being driven by Araujo. Araujo's son, also Lorenzo, said his father was a home builder who had lived in the U.S. for more than 35 years and was in the process of obtaining a work permit.
0: Undocumented people live in constant fear of getting picked up by any law enforcement agency, just for the fear of getting sent back to wherever they're from.
19: DHS says the federal agents weren't wearing body-worn cameras during Tuesday's incident. Lawmakers in Washington want to know why. The deadly shooting has sparked protests in Houston, with hundreds of people marching Wednesday through the neighborhood where the incident occurred. Former U.S. Olympic canoeist David Hearn has pleaded not guilty in connection with allegations of damage to the Lincoln Memorial reflecting pool. He appeared in D.C. Superior Court yesterday following a grand jury indictment on a single count of destruction of property after he was accused of causing more than $1,000 in damage to the pool. Hearn's attorney, Norm Eisen.
1: If Mr. Hearn can be charged with a felony for touching the reflecting pool, every American is at risk.
19: The judge released Hearn on his own recognizance. His next hearing will be August 5th. The reflecting pool turned green and pieces of the liner started bubbling up to the surface after it was painted last month. It was plagued with algae and peeling paint after the renovation. President Trump shifted the blame to vandals without providing evidence. Hearn was among those arrested. Federal prosecutors have also charged three other individuals with destruction of property for allegedly removing pieces of blue paint from the site. If you've missed anything from today's show, by the way, you can stream or download the podcast. 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
19: Thanks for spending time with us. Democrats are scrambling to stave off disaster in the pivotal Maine Senate race as the fallout from the exit of Graham Plattner amid allegations of sexual assault threatens to intensify simmering shifts within the party. Here's Sabrina Rodriguez, political reporter at the Wall Street Journal. Sabrina, what's happening?
7: Yeah, so Gordon, the short answer is what a mess. We are seeing a mess really playing out in this Maine Senate race. For a while now, we've seen sort of this progressive versus establishment fight that's happening that we're seeing play out in Democratic primaries across the country. Now, the latest example where we're seeing this debate playing out is now with Plattner out, there's this big debate about who will be the Democratic nominee for the Senate race. For, you know, more establishment centrist Democrats, they're viewing this as an opportunity to get a reset, the opportunity to potentially put in a nominee that's more aligned with them, more centrist in their policy approach. But progressives are really trying to push forward that even though all of this has happened with Plattner and the questions around his character and the allegations against him, that they still should be putting forth a candidate. They should still have as a nominee someone who is sort of in that populist, progressive left side of the party. So it's the latest, you know, battlefront for Democrats here. But I think the backdrop is really important, which is that the Maine Senate race is considered one of the most competitive in the country, with Susan Collins being viewed as the most vulnerable Republican in the United States Senate. So this is one where they have to figure it out quickly if they have any hopes of keeping this competitive heading to November.
19: It sounds like a similar battle that Republicans have at times, and that's, well, the candidate can win the primary, but can the candidate win the general election?
7: Yes, and that is a central question right now for Democrats. We've seen progressives make very big inroads in deep blue districts, just like we saw a couple weeks ago in the New York Democratic primary, where, you know, three progressive left and two specifically Democratic socialist candidates won Democratic primaries. So you see these victories popping up across the country. But heading to November, the big test is if you have a progressive left candidate like Plattner, or in, you know, in the Michigan Senate primary as well, there's that debate playing out right now. There's a big question of can progressives win in a general election, and particularly in competitive parts of the country.
19: Yeah, we're speaking with Sabrina Rodriguez, political reporter at the Wall Street Journal. The story is called Graham Plattner Succession Crisis Lays Bare Democrats' Deep Divisions Ahead of Midterms. So I guess talk about the top candidates here who are lining up to try to be now the

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13: Thanks for being with us. 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Scrolling through LinkedIn, it's easy to find job descriptions that rival CVS receipts. With so many responsibilities, they're split under several subheads. Does it have to be this complicated? Here's Amanda Hoover, senior correspondent at Business Insider. Amanda, what have you found?
14: Yeah, what we found, it seems anecdotal, right? Anybody that's been scrolling through LinkedIn, looking at jobs, is probably saying, oh my gosh, they want me to read all this. There's so much information here. There's so many requirements. But what I found from gathering data from various job boards is that it is true. These job descriptions are getting longer. Their job titles are getting longer by word. Character count of job descriptions is going up. The number of skills required, and then there's skills preferred, the requirements that people want. There's so many more bullet points, and there's all these sections under a lot of job descriptions. Not all, but it doesn't take that long if you just start searching various job titles on somewhere like LinkedIn to find these, where the job description has grown and seemingly the expectations for what one person would be doing in this job have grown.
13: Yeah. Is this all about, the general counsel getting involved here and making sure that specific descriptions have been laid out so employees don't come back and sue when they get fired for being incompetent? what is this about?
14: There could be some of this that is padding in, you know, regulatory frameworks and things like that. But more so what it seems to be is two things, and AI is behind both of them. basically no one's writing these job descriptions anymore. So it's likely that a hiring manager has maybe taken a past job description or maybe even taken a job description of that role from a different company, thrown it into ChatGPT and been like, add these things. So you see all these bullet points. We know that AI loves to make a long bulleted list. It's not a very succinct communicator. So they're kind of ballooning in that way. But the flip side of this is some of these tasks are potentially being added because AI is really changing what is expected of an individual in the workplace. Everybody's told, you know, you can do more with less. So perhaps some of these are, this used to be two roles, and they're saying, well, with AI, maybe we can just have one person do it. And they're slamming all of these expectations into one role. Or it could be that, you know, we hear a lot that AI is going to change their job so much. Well, what is the job going to look like in 6 months, in a year? When you're hiring somebody, you expect to employ them for that long. So you want to know that. So it could also be that in some cases, hiring managers are putting a long laundry list of expectations and tasks and desired skills into this job description, hoping that they can find a unicorn that can do all of them if needed.
13: Yeah, geez. We're speaking with Amanda Hoover, senior correspondent at Business Insider. The story is called How Job Descriptions Got Longer Than CVS Receipts. So, I mean, you may have covered it there, but you said in the story that the job hunt is broken. Is everything we just described part of that, or is it something more?
14: Yeah, it's been, I think that this is the latest iteration of the way that AI has upended the job hunt. For years, there's been, even before ChatGPT was popular and most of us had access to consumer AI tools, recruiters and hiring managers in HR were using AI. They were using it to evaluate candidates, and this led to candidates feeling really frustrated, not knowing how to break through. Once people had things like ChatGPT, they were using it to tailor their resumes perfectly to a job description, to write cover letters. They were applying to more and more jobs. That became more frustrating to recruiters.
13: All right. Thanks, Amanda. Amanda Hoover, senior correspondent at Business Insider. 30 minutes now after the hour on This Morning, America's First News.
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13: Thanks for being with us. Welcome into Friday, July 10th. Gordon Deal with Nicole Murray. Some of our top stories and headlines. Israel warns the U.S. about a new assassination plot against President Trump by Iran. Authorities say the Mexican man fatally shot by an ICE agent in Houston was not the original target. Wall Street Journal says Netflix is considering adding live channels and bundling to boost subscriber engagement. Men's semifinals at Wimbledon today. Spain versus Belgium in the World Cup quarterfinals. And the North Carolina woman who survived 9 days lying alone in her bathtub after a fall, barely able to move. Her story in about 20 minutes. Is it worth the expense for cities that host World Cup games like Miami, Houston, or Seattle? Here's Victor Matheson, sports economics professor at the College of the Holy Cross in Massachusetts. Victor, how do you see it?
24: So in general, this has probably been a pretty good deal for cities, especially in the United States, where we didn't have to spend a lot to actually host this event. But of course, like everything, whether something's worth it depends on how much you spent on it. Numbers coming out of Vancouver, for example, suggests it spent $700 million hosting the event. There's no way for a city like Vancouver spending that sort of money that it makes any sense. And of course, go back 4 years ago and Qatar spent something like $200 or $300 billion on that. And of course, there's no way an event makes sense with that sort of monetary outlay.
13: Okay. So, since you referenced Vancouver, when you compare Canada, the sites in the U.S., the three in Mexico, I think that was Mexico City, Guadalajara, Monterrey, does the U.S. necessarily do better than the other two co-hosts?
24: Yeah, the reason the United States did so well compared especially to its neighbors to the north is that the United States has a bunch of infrastructure, particularly sports infrastructure, already in place, right? We've got these huge NFL stadiums, brand new in lots of cases, like in L.A., pretty new facilities in Seattle and in Dallas and in Houston. So we didn't have to spend hundreds of millions of dollars on new stadiums like they needed to do in Qatar or in Canada or in Brazil, 12 years ago. So, when you've got everything in place, you have airports, you have hotels, you have transportation, you have security already in place, you can get this thing done for, a couple tens of millions or maybe $100 million of spending, as opposed to hundreds of millions or billions of dollars of spending. And then all of a sudden, an event like this really does start to make some sense.
13: FIFA does well, what, with corporate sponsorships or more ticket prices? Which one?
24: So, having been to some games this time, I can tell you that FIFA has done very well with the ticket prices this year. They're certainly going to make something like 5 or 10 times as much on tickets as they ever have before, because they have instituted dynamic pricing and squeezed all the money out of ticket sales that they possibly can. They make obviously a huge amount of money from international corporate sponsorships. And of course, if you're watching on TV, right, those are gigantic media rights as well. In total, FIFA stands to make somewhere between $10 and $12 billion on this event. Host cities don't fare so well, but FIFA certainly is making out extremely well.
13: We're speaking with Victor Matheson, sports economics professor at the College of the Holy Cross in Worcester, Massachusetts. What about, I don't know, PR for the United States here? It did seem like on social media that lots of Europeans in particular seem to be loving American culture.
24: Right. There was some worry that, the United States standing in the world would really dissuade a bunch of people from coming. And that maybe was, in fact, the case. But those folks who did come have really enjoyed the event, right? They've discovered that the United States is a really good host. Our big cities have a lot to offer, and we're really quite a friendly country in general. So no matter what foreign visitors thought maybe of our federal government, they certainly liked Americans when they got here. They loved Waffle House. They loved ranch dressing. They loved Americans in general, and so that's great. They did not love, the United States government interfering with FIFA and getting a red card overturned. And so, that may have soured some of the experience and some of the goodwill we've earned. But boy, did they love a lot of things that we in America take for granted, our freedom and our ranch dressing.
13: If I can introduce this into the conversation, my guest Victor Matheson, former MLS referee. So since you brought it up, is that a red card or not against Flo Balogun?
24: So here, that's a really difficult case here. There's no doubt that that was a serious foul that could lead to injury of the opposing player. And so it's every reason to believe that should be a red card. That being said, we know that was just a regular soccer play, and sometimes regular soccer plays endanger the opponent in the way. So this is one where there's a lot of strong opinions both ways. Me personally, I thought that was not a red card, but it was certainly plausible enough that there I didn't see any reason for FIFA to overturn it. And I think that did give that kind of bad luck, kind of united the world against that. In some ways it's better to lose with honor than win and being perceived as breaking the rules to do it.
13: Thanks, Victor. Victor Matheson, sports economics professor at the College of the Holy Cross. 20 minutes now in front of the hour. On This Morning, America's First News. Coming up next, how does a wedding guest show up to the wrong church?
0: That'll be $84.52.
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13: Thanks for being with us. It's Friday, which means a new video is launching on Facebook, Instagram, TikTok, and X. Posting later today, see how in sync the crew can be. You can simply search for This Morning with Gordon Deal to find it. Time now for the mic drop with this morning's Dom Savino.
9: Good morning, Gordon. Have you ever ignored that sinking suspicion? Something's wrong until it hits you in the face that you were right all along. Because that's what happened to this man who became an accidental wedding crasher. He's Darius Malone, a Gen Zer from Michigan. He made the brave decision to go to a college friend's wedding, even though, aside from the bride, he knew going in he would not know a single soul there. And boy, did that prove truer than he realized. Because the big day rolls around, Darius pulls up to the church, he slips into a pew in the back about 15 minutes early, very polite. He's looking around, there's no friendly faces, although that's not a surprise. Finally, the music starts, it's the bride's time to shine, the one person he knows. But then his heart sinks, because as Darius tells People magazine, that bride was obviously not his friend. He tried to swallow his panic, he thought it was a prank at first, but before too long, he realized that there were two, not one, but two churches next to the garage he had parked in, and he was at the wrong one. Some consolation, however, for our accidental wedding crasher. As he slipped out the back door to sprint to the other correct wedding, he had company, because there was another guy there who was at the wrong wedding as well, and he had even signed the wrong couple's guest book.
13: Jeez. Well, I was thinking, boy, what a dope this guy is. And then I thought, well, there are two churches nearby, and he doesn't know anybody.
9: Yeah.
13: And he hasn't seen his friend, and I think he was 27 years old, right? Probably hasn't seen her since graduation. We can assume that was 5 years ago. Were they really that close to begin with? Like, maybe he shouldn't have gone.
9: He didn't even know the groom.
13: Yeah, that's what I mean. He knew nobody except the bride.
9: Yeah.
13: Weird.
9: He was. He said that he was, you know, honored, happy to receive the invite.
13: Sure.
9: He wanted to be there to support her.
13: Of course.
9: But, yes. This is a storm of unfortunate events for this guy.
13: Oh, man. I cannot imagine, though, what that must have felt like when he realized he was in the wrong spot, and that was not her.
9: This is like peak mortifying moment right
13: there.
9: But he
13: had company.
9: Yeah, that makes it a lot better, I think.
13: You know what, though? This is one of those things, I'm comfortable saying it. Men would get that wrong more so than women, right? You're nodding, you know.
9: I knew you were going there, 100%. It was two men running out the back door.
13: Mm-hmm.
9: Well, Gordon, also, there are just some world records that seem ripe for the breaking. We talk about them a lot here on the Mic Drop. And after today's show, we're going to take a shot at this one. For the moment, however, let's give flowers to a Chicago man. He set the world record for the fastest 10 meters, or about 33 feet, while holding a balloon between his knees. Sam Farber was able to shuffle his way to the finish line in exactly 3.5 seconds. Sam approached his world record feat with a sort of new approach to the category, because he hopped his way across the finish line, all with a smile across his face. That is, until he finds out This Morning with Gordon Deal stole his record.
13: Oh, yeah. 3.5 seconds to go 33 feet. I don't know. That's kind of impressive, actually.
9: Yeah?
13: I think so. Right. With a balloon between your knees?
9: All right. I feel like if you get a couple good hops right off the jump, no pun intended,
13: yeah,
9: and I feel like you're set.
13: Yeah? All right, you go for it.
9: Yeah.
13: I'll follow you.
9: Okay.
13: 13 minutes now in front of the hour.
10: Man, I love this place. I've been surfing here since I was a kid. Now, seeing my grandson out on the water, it means everything to me. Watching him and taking in the blue waves, the sea breeze, the blurry horizon.
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13: Thanks for spending time with us. Summer vacations are in full swing, as you know, but travelers heading to some of the nation's busiest destinations may want to pack an extra dose of caution. Orkin's 2026 Bed Bug Cities list has been released, ranking the U.S. cities with the highest rate of bed bug infestations. Orkin said, increased travel and high turnover at hotels, apartments, and other accommodations can create more opportunities for bedbugs to spread. Several popular vacation destinations climbed the rankings or made their debut, including Tampa, Florida, and Myrtle Beach, South Carolina. Ohio was the most heavily represented, with six cities appearing in the top 50, including Cincinnati, Cleveland, Columbus, Youngstown, Dayton, and Toledo. Nashville and Oklahoma City each climbed 10 spots, while Tampa, Kansas City, and Myrtle Beach entered the top 50 for the first time. 8 minutes in front of the hour on This Morning. Once again, here's Nicole Murray.
30: And now, the three big things you need to know. Number one.
31: The Wall Street Journal reports that Israel shared new intelligence with the U.S. that says Iran had devised a plan to assassinate President Trump. Iran for years had vowed revenge against Trump for the assassination of a top general in the Islamic Revolutionary Guard during the president's first term.
30: Number two.
31: Tyler Robinson, the 23-year-old man accused of assassinating conservative political activist Charlie Kirk, allegedly said he wished, quote, he hadn't done it the day after the shooting. That's according to a video interview with his roommate, Lance Twiggs.
0: I just asked him in person if what he said was true the night before, and he said it was. I started crying a little bit and said he wishes he hadn't done it.
31: Officials say Twiggs was also Robinson's romantic partner.
1: Number three.
31: A family's 4th of July outing took a frightening turn when a bear charged at a father outside his Lake Tahoe, California vacation home. Cortland Kowerwitz said his nearby bear spray saved his life.
3: Wasn't a lot of options if I didn't have that bear spray.
31: In other news, a total of 8 men have been indicted for their alleged roles in the plot to attack a UFC event at the White House last month. Officials say the men allegedly wanted to use drones to create a diversion and then use snipers to attack attendees fleeing from the South Lawn. A man has been arrested after he allegedly threw Molotov cocktails at two different houses of worship and another building in Queens, New York. No one was hurt and there was no significant damage to the buildings. The White House says the Trump administration has forced out the three remaining members of an independent, bipartisan commission that supports states in administering their elections. The move has been criticized by Democrats and voting rights advocates. New research says that Americans are more likely to place a bet than read a book. Data says that in 2024, 28% of Americans read for pleasure. Meanwhile, 57% of Americans placed a bet in 2025.
13: Whoa.
31: Yeah.
13: It's not even close.
31: No, it is not even close.
13: Wow.
31: Are you a gambler? Do you have that, you know, do you have that in you?
13: I am way too cheap and way too dumb to place a bet and expect to win.
31: Oh, I'm into blackjack. Nothing wrong with a little gamble. Yeah, nothing wrong with a little gamble here and there.
13: Okay.
31: So thrilling. Like, you put it on the table and it's like, let's go.
13: I understand that. Would you say, like, over the course of your blackjack career, you're up or down?
31: Oh, I'm up right now.
13: Do you split?
31: Yeah, yeah.
13: Yeah, you split?
31: Yeah, when the cards are there. Look at you knowing terms. I'm impressed.
13: Okay. You're up 200. Do you walk away?
31: Depends how long I've been playing for.
13: 2 hours.
31: Yeah, I'll walk away.
13: Right.
31: Yeah, I'll walk away.
13: 6 minutes now in front of the hour.
4: The board recommends approving.
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2: 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There's road construction on Highway 81, but don't let that stop you. 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
5: ABC News, I'm Sherry Preston. Every part of the continental U.S. has had its turn under the heat dome, and it's still stiflingly hot in Europe as well. Possibly record-breaking temperatures today. Even in Billings, Montana this weekend, the heat index could hit 110 degrees. A wildfire in southern Spain has now killed at least 11 people, making it one of the country's deadliest on record. As those soaring temperatures grip much of that country, several victims were found in burnt-out vehicles. Days of a retaliatory strikes against Iran. And as for discussions on a ceasefire right now,
6: a White House official says the U.S. is committed to finding a resolution. And technical talks with Iran are still ongoing, despite days of back-and-forth attacks.
5: ABC's Karen Waugh in Washington. The Harris County DA's office in Texas says it plans to independently investigate the fatal shooting of a Mexican national who was killed by ICE officers in Houston. They say it was self-defense. Homeland Security now saying the man killed was not the target of their investigation. This is ABC News. More questions about the death of Nolan Wells, the teenager who went boating with friends on an undeveloped popular island in Mississippi over the 4th of July. Wells is black. Most of his friends, including Warren Cole, were white. They came home and he did not. ABC's Alex Perez has more from Warren Cole's mother.
7: Ashley Cole had deactivated her account as her son and other friends were facing scrutiny after Wells' death. But when she returned to Facebook, she wrote, "Warren was interviewed," that's her son, "by the Jackson County Sheriff's Department and cooperated fully." She also says her son left Nolan Wells before returning to the mainland because the boat was taking on water and had a mechanical issue. Nolan, she said, made a decision to stay on the island and return inland later with another group of friends.
5: ABC's Alex Perez. Fewer people buying snacks and drinks at convenience stores. PepsiCo says that it's hurt its bottom line. It's North American revenue down 2%. Sherry Preston, ABC News.
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0: we go. It is a 5:03 on Friday, the 10th of July.
1: It's Friday.
0: Amy Eiler filling in for Robbie Daniels. She'll be back on Monday.
1: That's what she says, but it's really nice out.
0: Yeah.
1: It's going to be so hot, she'll be looking for some air conditioning, so I think she will come back.
0: How hot's it going to be, Tommy?
2: I'll have all morning to talk about that.
0: You don't want to.
1: And it's going to be hot. My phone's warning
0: me.
2: Staff Sergeant, are you ready?
3: I'm ready.
2: Only 3 days until Monday.
3: Three days until Monday. That's right.
2: There. You guys, the Friday song is actually a ripoff of the Monday song. So.
3: Yes.
1: It's been so long since I've been here, and not much has changed around here. Just
2: law and order has been tossed aside.
1: Yeah, exactly. I mean, I do love that there are no rules here this early in the morning.
0: Zilch, zero.
1: Yeah, none.
0: Doesn't work.
1: Yeah.
2: We get enough rules during the course of the day, so the working class out there and the people getting up, they just want to wake up with no rules.
3: That's right.
1: Okay.
0: So, Tom, I know you're going to talk about the weather for Monday all morning long, you said. But could you tease me and tell me what the dew point may be on Monday?
2: Oh, well, the temperatures are going to be well into the 90s. The dew points will probably be around 68 to 72 or so.
0: Oh.
2: And I tell you what, I've been waiting. This is what absolute... heaven is all about. This is the perfect weather.
0: Yes.
2: Just go out and soak it up. I want to wear dark clothes, drink some hot chocolate.
0: Yeah.
2: Just going to enjoy it.
0: Yeah, I think on Monday I'm going to take the afternoon off, and I'm going to just get my chair. I'm going to sit in the driveway at the top.
2: Yeah.
0: You know, kind of
1: sweaty,
0: on the south side.
1: Sweaty, petty alert.
0: Right. So
1: take some showers,
0: dripping
1: too.
0: Down
1: that's
0: the driveway.
2: Take a hot shower.
1: Yeah, I don't. That's fine.
0: With
1: you want to sweat it out and then just... everyone take showers before you get in
0: with
1: bed.
0: Who? Like
1: yourself.
0: No, because
1: what?
0: That's not very nice. I mean, here I'm just thinking we can do a comedy. We can
1: Betty alert.
0: We can conserve water, and then that body heat will help increase the temperature and the humidity.
2: That's right.
1: We gotta have some rules. We gotta do some rules.
3: No, there's no rules on the morning crew.
2: Hang out by the foundry too if you want a little more heat.
0: Right.
2: I'm actually going to start the grill and just kind of sit by it.
0: Oh.
2: This is perfect, man.
0: Yeah.
1: Okay.
2: We've been waiting for this. And we're out, and for those on the other side of the fence, we are a day closer to winter than we were yesterday. So there you go.
1: He's got a little bit of something for everybody this morning on the morning crew.
2: Playing both ends in the middle. Here we go.
0: She's Amy Eiler. I'm Doug Lear. Two Tall Tom Szymanski, Sarah Heinrich, Jack Michaels, Derek Hanson, Nate Cohn's KFGO News coming your way.
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3: KFGO News. It's 73 degrees, mostly cloudy, and 5:06. I'm Nate Cohn. Moorhead police say high community concern and online misinformation have prompted them to break standard protocol and release detailed information in a suspected suicide case. Department officials say evidence currently points to suicide and the death of Sahar Ramirez, whose body was found the end of June near the Red River. Investigators are directly addressing a video online circulating involving Ramirez's husband and an incident of domestic violence. Police confirmed that video is from 2022. They investigated that incident at the time. However, Sahar Ramirez's death evidence places the husband outside of the FM area at the time of her death when she was near the Red River when she died.
5: There's no indication that Sahar's husband is directly responsible for Sahar's death. And there is no physical, digital, or witness evidence supporting foul play. While the relationship included documented abuse, this alone is not evidence of homicide. All evidence currently points toward a suspected suicide, which is pending toxicology.
3: It's Moorhead Police Assistant Chief Bill Offeld. Police say Ramirez's children are safe and are currently staying with extended family. Fargo police are investigating an early morning burglary at a local sporting goods store. Officers responded to the burglary alarm just after 4 yesterday morning at the Outdoorsman on the 4100 block of 13th Avenue South. Investigators say the front doors were forced open and the owner confirmed several firearms had been stolen. Anyone with information about that burglary is being asked to contact Red River Regional Dispatch. You can also send an anonymous tip by sending the keyword Fargo PD to 847-441. Fargo Moorhead, 69 degrees, mostly cloudy. 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
3: KFGO News Time, 5:08, 69 degrees. This is KFGO News. A new state-funded study is going to look into removing Minnesota's decades-long moratorium on new nuclear power plants. Joe Miller with the Minnesota Rural Energy Association says that nuclear energy would be a big help in achieving the state's goal of being carbon-free by the year 2040.
9: Some people will say, well, solar and wind with batteries, we can meet that demand. And the technology is just not there yet, so they're not a real generation source.
3: Sierra Club North Star Chapter Director Margaret Levin.
10: Nuclear power is incredibly costly, takes a very long time to bring online, and our best bet is to stay focused on truly clean energy, renewable energy that includes solar, wind, battery storage.
3: The results of the study are expected in time for the start of the next legislative session in Minnesota in January. A Minnesota daycare owner who tried to flee the United States 2 days after shutting her child care center down pleaded guilty to fraud charges yesterday. Fahima Muhammad pleaded guilty to one count of wire fraud and one count of conspiracy to defraud the United States, according to court records. Prosecutors said Muhammad ran Future Leaders Early Learning Center in Minneapolis and pocketed money meant to feed children during the pandemic. She pleaded guilty to receiving more than $850,000 in fraudulent funds as part of the Feeding Our Future scheme, using most of that money to buy real estate. She also filed separate claims for about $4.6 million from the Federal Child Care Assistance Program. Muhammad notified the state in February that Future Leaders was closing. That same day, she booked a flight to London. A scheduling date for her has not yet been set. 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A happy to-dum to you, Tom.
2: Yes, to-dum to one and all, indeed. That's 3 days till Monday, in case anybody's excited about that. Yes, we do have on the radar a couple showers and thunder showers southwest of town, mainly in parts of Western Richland, Ransom, and Sargent counties, and into northern South Dakota, and they're dropping south-southeastward. One of them could stray north and eastward and affect the immediate area. So I have covered that by mentioning there's a chance for mornings and showers and thunderstorms. But the chances really are not overwhelming, and it's mainly an early to perhaps as late as mid-morning chance. After that, we're done with it. There could be renewed opportunities for showers and thunderstorms on an isolated to scattered basis. Northeast South Dakota into maybe west central Minnesota during the afternoon into the early evening hours as well. Otherwise, we're going to have mostly sunny conditions developing and more humid than yesterday, about 88, south wind 9 to 22. And then for tonight, mostly clear 69, south-southeast winds at 5 to 14. And for tomorrow, sunny, pleasantly warm, wonderfully humid as it gets up to 93, south wind at 9 to 22, clear and comfy tomorrow night. And 73. After that, an extreme heat watch kicks in Sunday, right on through late Monday night. So for Sunday, sunny, breezy, magnificently muggy, a high of 98, and then Monday and Tuesday, we continue. The pattern is locked in. Clear, breezy at times, hot, humid, and great. Lows from 70 to 75 and highs from 93 to about 98 degrees. Starting off the day pretty quiet. 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Mostly cloudy sky, currently 69 at the KFGO Weather Cave.
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0: Good morning. Thanks for waking up with the morning crew. Amy Eiler is sitting in for Robbie Daniels, who is back on Monday. Doug Lear, Nate Cohen, the tall guy in the weather center with the lights off and the heat up.
1: Oh, yeah.
2: Right,
0: and
2: man.
0: Getting ready for the weekend. He's training. He's training right. For 100 degrees.
2: I was tempted to turn the space heater on, but I'm giving you a little break.
1: Not like a hot cup of coffee.
2: I've got it right now, a cup of coffee and
1: yeah.
2: A Packer mug.
1: You got to. Mm. You absolutely have to. That's,
2: okay.
1: I mean, right?
2: Coffee in the summer, you got to have that. Just like you got to have ice cream in the winter. You know,
0: I agree. I agree.
2: Sure.
0: I'm the same way. I like an iced coffee in the winter because the heat's on everywhere you walk in. And I like a hot cup of coffee in the summer because the AC's on everywhere you walk in.
1: Yep.
0: So it just makes sense.
1: Yeah, and I think as Tom's saying with the forecast coming, I think it's probably time to prepare that big old pot of chili. You know, isn't that what you do?
0: It.
2: That's right. Some hot dish.
0: Mm.
2: Yeah. You know, make a stew or something. Or
1: right.
0: This is why you guys are not in charge of meal planning at your house, in case you've ever wondered.
2: Usually not.
1: Mine's because I don't want to turn on the stove.
2: Sometimes she gives me the reins, but usually not. No.
1: No.
0: What's the specialty?
2: I'm a griller. I can cook. My mom taught me how to cook when I was 16. She taught me how to sew, cook, and iron clothes and do laundry before she sent me off to college because she said, you only have one mother. You need to do this on your own.
0: I love that. Good
2: so
0: mom.
2: I learned those skills.
0: Good mom. Okay, you have to show up with your star dish for us to try this morning. What's walking
2: kale.
0: In the door? Okay, for real, though, what are you taking something off the grill? What's the thing that you're bringing in?
2: Oh, just a medium rare ribeye steak.
0: Oh, medium rare ribeye.
2: With my sliced red potatoes. I prefer the reds over the russets, you know.
0: Do
2: and,
0: you?
2: And put them in there with onions and peppers and salt and pepper them, season them, a lot of butter, some...
0: like you're doing the tin foil?
2: Olive oil, yeah. Yeah.
0: Yeah.
2: Put them in there and then have them burnt a little bit, so you got
0: to
2: kind of peel them off the foil.
0: You are speaking my language.
2: That would be my grill thing.
1: I can't remember the last time I cooked anything.
0: Yeah.
2: Can you make something like stuffed peppers, Doug? Because I make
1: that. Oh, God, no.
2: I make that in the winter, stuffed peppers.
1: Oh, for heaven's sake. I mean, he
0: doesn't even know what a pepper is.
1: I can reheat stuff in the microwave. That's it.
2: Or the toaster.
1: And even that's kind of a little bit limited because I forget to cover it.
0: Oh. Yeah.
1: But no, I can't. I can't, honestly, we got our a
0: Do
1: new
0: you
1: stove.
0: Grill?
1: No. Well, I mean, I'll throw brats on there. Yeah, this is the problem with society.
0: So do you just start a bonfire and make the kids take the brats to the backyard?
1: No, I'll put brats on the grill or
0: okay.
1: hot dogs or hamburgers.
0: Yeah.
1: So you got me there.
2: I'll bet you can do a steak.
0: See,
1: I don't have time for stuff like that.
2: That doesn't take long.
1: That's what's wrong with society. We spend all this time creating these meals that turn into art, and then we've got to take pictures of them and post them on InstaSnap and whatever the latest social media. I went and filled up my truck with gas.
0: I wouldn't worry about that. No one's taking a picture of your meal.
1: That's true. Point. Yep. Point.
2: Well.
0: No one's going to take a picture of whatever it is you're sticking in the microwave.
1: Okay, so I'm listening to KFGO yesterday. It Takes Two, Amy Eiler, J.J. Gordon.
0: Mm-hmm.
1: And they're talking about
0: heard of them.
1: Corn ribs.
0: Yeah.
1: And then I pick up the FM Extra, and there's a recipe for corn ribs.
0: Yeah.
1: And I thought to myself, who was the first?
0: And it's one of the new foods at the Minnesota State Fair. So apparently this has been a trend for a couple of years. I didn't hear about it until our neighbor, Rick, made some and brought them over. And now my kids are obsessed.
1: With corn ribs.
2: What are corn ribs?
0: It's corn on the cob.
2: Oh.
0: But you're cutting the cob like in four ways. So it almost... Ribs is the name that they use because of the way that they look and how you eat them. So you're still eating them off the cob, but they're in smaller portions.
2: Oh, so you're just chopping it up.
0: And yeah, and they kind of flare out a little bit.
2: Oh.
0: And so my theory is that I think they just have a lot more flavor because everything gets in the middle of the, you know, kernels.
1: Okay.
0: Rather than just having butter drip off all over it.
1: Hmm.
0: So I think the

0: something new today. I never heard of them. Never did.
1: It's a new phenomena.
2: None of which is our question of the day. Okay. Amy Eilert, guest picker, question of the day, and song of the day.
1: Okay, well, here we go. Let's start with the question of the day.
2: Okay.
1: What was your favorite summer tradition as a kid?
3: Oh.
1: Maybe it was a trip. Maybe it was just something you liked. Maybe it was a fun summer memory. What was your favorite tradition as a kid?
0: Okay. Tradition or activity? Or is that what you're trying to
1: get? Yeah, sure. Activity. Yeah. I mean, it's July 10th and you're 10 years old. What's going down?
2: Right.
0: Time before electricity.
2: When Grandpa got that wheel.
0: Well, I watched Grandpa invent the wheel.
1: You can join the conversation. Text us at 35270, brought to you by Northwest Tire. Doug, what comes to mind?
2: One of the first things I come to mind is, and actually one of our great listeners and friends, Kevin Walvin, was just down at Clawson Springs doing a story. And Clawson Springs, and I told him, I said, from 7 until 47, that was my jam, was Clawson Springs. And the beautiful, here's one of the things, you know, kind of similar to golfing, is that you can go back to Clawson Springs, and there's a big rock where the creek comes into the lake. And that rock has had turtles sunning themselves on that rock since 1979 for me.
0: Probably the same turtle.
2: Still today. Might be the same turtle. And that, to me, is one of those just great summer staples. And then I, you know, took our kids down there, and you can do some tubing and some fishing and some. There's, it's Clawson Springs because there's springs coming out of the side of the hill.
1: Spring.
2: Yeah, it's, shh, don't tell anyone about it. Okay. I don't want to ruin it. But that, for me, is a summer staple. So, yeah, that's our Camp Trail Running Crew question of the day. Text in to our Adventure RV Tech Sub. It's open right now, 35270. Brings us to your Friday morning song of the day.
1: Yes. Unfortunately, the news yesterday inspired the song of the day that Bonnie Tyler, Grammy-nominated Welsh pop star, 1983 chart-topping power ballad, Total Eclipse of the Heart. That's not the one we picked. But, you know, there's a few good ones.
2: She has passed
1: away. She died at the age of just 75, but died unexpectedly in the story that I read in a hospital in Portugal where she was being treated for an illness. Her family said Thursday in a statement on her website, she was hospitalized in May in Faro, where she had a home for emergency intestinal surgery. She had been placed in an induced coma for a period of time, but reportedly was improving last month, expected to make a good recovery. And then we heard yesterday that she had unexpectedly passed away at the age of 75. So
2: yeah.
1: Bonnie Tyler.
2: Tom, you'll appreciate this because one of the stories that I heard overnight is where she grew up. Was it in Wales? She grew up without indoor plumbing. She grew up with an outhouse.
1: Really?
2: Yeah.
0: No way.
2: And, you know, she's only 75.
1: I know.
0: Wow. That's crazy. That's too young.
2: Yeah, no doubt.
1: Much
0: too young. It's unfortunate, yeah.
1: She had 3 Grammy nods, but, I mean, she is the sound of the 80s,
2: man. We talked about this a little bit, and this song, for me, was from the movie Footloose.
1: Yes.
2: And they had
1: the only soundtrack I owned, I think.
2: Really?
1: We had this discussion on It Takes Two the other day because JJ's naming all these soundtracks. I don't know any soundtracks. And then I was like, wait, I distinctly remember having one cassette tape of a soundtrack, and it would have been Footloose.
2: And Kevin Bacon just had a birthday earlier this week.
1: How old is he?
2: 68.
1: Wow.
2: Yeah.
1: Okay.
0: Okay.
1: Bonnie Tyler, 75. Huh. Lost too soon, in my opinion.
2: Oh, for sure.
1: But, legit. Man, she was the soundtrack of the 80s. She did.
2: No doubt.
1: Okay, so Bonnie Tyler, holding out for a hero this morning on KFGO.

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7: 68 degrees now in the metro. This is the morning crew. Doug Lear, Amy Eiler sitting in for Robbie Daniels. Top of the morning to the KFGO morning crew at 35270. As kids, my friends and I rode our bikes everywhere and pretty much lived at the pool all summer long.
8: Loving that,
7: Mike.
8: That is
7: from the question of the day, like, what is your favorite summer tradition as a kid or your favorite family vacation? I was going to say the same thing, man.
8: Riding bike?
7: Riding bike.
9: It wasn't an e-bike, was it?
7: No.
9: No.
7: But you did. You could, if you're really cool, you know, get your Uno cards and take clothespins and put them in your spokes. So they were really loud. That was always cool.
9: Did you have a 10-speed?
7: You had to do that. No.
9: Nope.
7: That was a 10-speed? I don't know. I think my bike had 1-speed.
9: 1-speed?
7: It was 1-speed. It was pink. It was a Huffy. You know.
9: Ride no-handed, steering with your feet.
7: If you got caught over the tracks
9: and
7: someone told your mom you got your bike hung up and you had to just stare at it, then your life was over as you knew it for a while.
9: Wow, what did you do?
7: Well, if
9: you went
7: over
9: to the other
7: side
9: of the tracks?
7: If you were over the tracks, it was mean you were on the busy side of town where the elevator was. Couldn't be over there on your bike.
9: Couldn't be over there?
7: No.
9: Apologies going out to my childhood friend, Timmy Mossett. I'm sorry, because he got the brand new bike. And I said, I bet you can't ride no-handed and steer with your feet. So Timmy took the bait. He tried riding no-handed steering with his feet.
7: Oh, Timmy!
9: Crashed his brand new bicycle. Wrecked on the first day.
7: Doug.
9: Peer pressure. Don't listen to Lear.
7: His side of the story coming up. Timmy's side of the story when we come back here on the Morning Crew.
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9: 5:32 into the KFGO News Center. 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
8: I'm ready.
7: What was your favorite summer tradition as a kid? What'd you like to do in the summer? Or was there a vacation? Or
9: it's not that hard, Nate. I mean, we're not talking algebra.
8: No. I think it's swimming in the pool.
7: Yeah. Oh,
8: we had a pool in our backyard, so we would.
7: Oh, fancy.
9: Seriously?
7: Pants.
8: Yeah.
7: Underground or above ground?
8: Oh, above ground. It wasn't.
9: But
8: above
9: you had lots of friends then.
7: Yeah.
8: Well, yeah.
9: Let's go to Nate's. Well, he's got a pool.
8: There were a couple of them that had pools. Yeah.
9: But, really?
8: Yeah.
9: Wow.
8: A lot of guys, a lot of the people I grew up with in Argusville, I feel like a lot of us had pools.
9: Oh, okay.
7: Argusville, filled with pools.
8: Mm-hmm. I guess
7: the
8: so.
7: The city of pools.
9: A little highbrow.
8: I guess. We had a basketball hoop at one time set up next to mine, and we would play basketball in the pool.
7: Oh, so you could play basketball in the pool.
8: Yeah. It was not very organized, if you could imagine.
7: Right.
8: Yeah.
7: But that was smart.
9: We had a bucket.
8: Lot of fouls.
9: We had a bucket and mom put water in there and said, don't spill it. That's the only water you're getting this summer.
8: That's right.
7: Yeah, right.
9: Well. Take turns, kids.
7: You're so ridiculous. Okay, let's get to KFGO.
9: What did you have, Amy? You have a pool, too?
7: No, I had a whole hose access to the hose, though.
9: Sprinkler. And she lets you just turn it on the whole time?
7: Yeah.
9: Who's paying the water bill?
7: Exactly.
9: At your house?
7: Exactly. I was so spoiled.
9: I
7: was very spoiled. Not a pool, but...
9: No, not like Argusville.
8: Good enough.
9: Nope.
7: I was so close to
9: 90210. Argusville 90210.
8: Yeah, that's right. It's 68 degrees, mostly cloudy. 5:34 from the KFGO News Center. I'm Nate Cohn. The Moorhead Police Department is addressing rumors surrounding the death of a 29-year-old Moorhead woman. Sahar Ramirez was reported missing last month and found dead later near the banks of the Red River. Assistant Police Chief Bill Offeld said the significant community concern and online misinformation made them want to make transparency especially important in the case. The department provided a detailed timeline of Ramirez's movements that addressed rumors she may have been killed by her husband. A video showing Ramirez's husband physically abusing her and her kids has been circulating online. Moorhead police say that video was taken in 2022. That assault took place in Dilworth. That at the time was handled by the Dilworth Police Department. They say if anyone is experiencing spousal abuse and or a mental health crisis, there are many community resources available to provide assistance. Authorities have identified the woman pulled from a lake east of Bemidji earlier this week. The Beltrami County Sheriff's Office says 26-year-old Danielle Rushman of Cass Lake died in an area hospital. That call came in after 4 Monday afternoon. They reported someone was being removed from Lake Andrusia and was unresponsive near the Mission Road Bridge. A bystander and a Leech Lake Tribal Police officer pulled her from the water and attempted life-saving measures. Rushman was reportedly swimming when she became unresponsive. And a Monaga woman is dead after a crash east of Frazee in Becker County last night. Minnesota State Patrol says the crash happened just before 10 on Highway 87 in the Evergreen Township. Crash report says a semi was backing into a residence when an SUV headed west drove right underneath the semi-trailer. 63-year-old woman driving the SUV died in the crash. She has not been identified. The man driving the semi was not hurt. Detroit Lakes Fire, Wolf Lake Fire, Frazee Police, and the Becker County Sheriff's Office all assisted the Minnesota State Patrol at the scene of the crash. KFGO News time is 5:36. It's 68 degrees in the metro. 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
8: Mostly cloudy Fargo Moorhead, you're listening to KFGO News. Some environmental groups are pushing back on the possibility of Minnesota bringing back nuclear power plants. Sierra Club North Star Chapter Director Margaret Levin says they have concerns about a state-funded study that's looking at bringing back power plants after decades
14: We're concerned that the study takes us off the path that we need to stay focused on, clean energy, energy efficiency, and storage. And so it unfortunately seems like a waste of taxpayer dollars.
8: Minnesota Rural Energy Association Communications Director Joe Miller.
15: The study is going to examine the costs, the benefits, the feasibility of new nuclear energy in Minnesota, including the potential impact on reliability, affordability, carbon reduction.
8: Study results are expected to be finished before the start of the next Minnesota legislative session in January. A search is underway for the thieves who stole several firearms from a Fargo business early yesterday morning. Fargo police responded to a burglary alarm at the Outdoorsman on the 4100 block of 13th Avenue just after 4 a.m. Officers found the front doors forced open and confirmed that multiple guns had been taken. They're asking anyone that has seen anything suspicious to call Red River Regional Dispatch or text the keyword Fargo PD to 847-411. Into the KFGO Weather Center. 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Do your best work. Well, it's no wonder we're so excited for Monday when we look at the high temperatures.
16: Oh, I know. I mean, yeah. It makes you just want to... Well, actually, Sunday, too. Yeah.
8: Sunday, too?
16: Yeah. Holy moly. Yeah, we got some really good... something to look forward to as we move forward to for you heat lovers out there. Today, though, we're warming up. Yesterday's high temperature was 82. Now, today, we're going to try for about 88 and a south wind anywhere from 9 to 22. Radar does show southeast North Dakota into northeast South Dakota with a couple of showers and thunder showers that are dissipating and moving south and eastward. I've covered that by mentioning that in the forecast for the early to mid-morning. Then it just turns mostly sunny. More humid than yesterday. 88, south wind 9 to 22. Mostly clear 69 tonight, so a nice warm night. And tomorrow, pleasantly warm, sunny, wonderfully humid with a high of 93, south wind at 9 to 22. And as we look into tomorrow night, clear, comfy, 73 Sunday. Here we go. That extreme heat watch kicks in Sunday. Runs through late Monday night. Sunny, breezy, magnificently muggy with a high near 98. Ain't that great. Out there right now, though, we have 68 at the KFGO Weather Cave.
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19: Gail Daughtry and the Celebrity Sex Pass is out in theaters today. The comedy follows a small-town woman named Gail, who is sent on a journey through Hollywood after finding out about her fiancé's fling with a celebrity. ABC Audio spoke to star Zoe Deutsch about inhabiting the character.
20: Whatever you're playing, whatever you're working on, it really seeps into your life and the experience that you're having with the world around you, separate from work. And so it was a very joyful experience to play her and live in that level of optimism.
21: They want me to put together a task force.
19: A task and Mayor of Easttown crossover is coming. ABC Audio has confirmed that Julianne Nicholson will return to her Emmy award-winning role of Laurie Ross in season 2 of Task on HBO.
22: If you're looking for prestige.
19: Netflix has released the first teaser for the second season of The Gentlemen. The Theo James-led action comedy will return to the streamer on September 3rd. Michelle Franzen, ABC News.

0: You're just going to let it play, Amy?
1: Yeah. I'm actually going to karaoke. If you guys don't mind, do you mind, Tom? Or
2: as long as it's not country.
1: All right. It is.
2: Well, then I'm
1: singing for my rent, singing for my supper. I'm above and below the
2: You're
1: upper.
2: Me,
1: I'm
2: man.
1: Stuck in the middle. Where... Oh, come on.
3: It's
1: You're
3: not
1: all
3: about,
1: right.
3: But it's not about. No. It's not about birds, Tom.
2: But it's country music. I hate it.
3: It's not about cottage. It's not the ode to cottage cheese.
1: Oh, I hate that too. Cottage
3: Tom
1: cheese.
3: Hates cottage cheese.
2: Birds, cottage cheese,
3: country music,
2: country music, and cold.
3: Lakes. Hate the lakes.
2: I don't really
3: Driving.
2: Hate the lakes. I just don't like going in them.
3: You hate to drive.
2: Yeah, I hate to drive to yep. the mailbox. That's too far.
3: Mm-hmm.
2: I mean, it takes me a lot of planning to drive to work every day.
3: Right.
2: It's a long ride.
3: Right. Okay, let's flip the script.
1: Let's flip the script.
3: Our KF Joy Morning Crew question today, Too Tall Tom Schmansky. When you were just
2: yes.
3: a little Tommy.
2: Oh, man.
3: When you were just a little Tommy boy, what was one of your favorite summer memories, summer traditions?
2: Oh, man. Well, let's flip the clock back. Circa 1967 or 8. I was 9 years old.
3: Okay.
2: 9, 10 years old.
1: Yeah.
2: We used to play baseball on the road. We lived at the end of a dead end of a dead end. Let me try this again. I'm trying to say something. We lived at the end of a dead end street. That's what I'm trying to say.
3: Sure.
2: And we would play baseball on the street. And we would break car windows and hit people's yards with our baseballs. And we would play in our yards if we couldn't play in the street. Breaking
3: right.
2: windows and all that. So the parents decided to do something about this. We lived at the end of the road, and there was a cow pasture out there, and we cut the fence and built the path, and there was a flat area out in this meadow. So the parents went out there with their lawnmowers, cut a path out there, and we cut out a baseball diamond out in the middle of this field.
3: I love it.
2: The dads found some bases, put them out there, a home plate. And we also had the dimensions out there. So we would play 2-on-2, 3-on-3 baseball every day, 10 a.m., meet down there and play baseball.
3: Right.
2: We would have invisible man on first, invisible man on second. If you hit the ball to right field, you were automatically out. Pitcher's hand out, that kind of thing, you know?
3: Yeah.
2: So we did that every day, baseball, baseball, baseball. In the winter, we would play basketball in the driveway.
3: Yep.
2: So we just played, played, played. Now, fast forward to about 2000, my grandma passed away. And we went back to the hometown, Kenosha, Wisconsin, and we just decided to take a trip down memory lane. So we drove down the old dead-end street. Most of the neighbors were not there anymore. The houses were overgrown with shrubs and trees. It looked totally different. And at the end of the road, that field was overgrown by shrubs and trees.
3: Sure.
2: But what we did, we clawed our way through those old shrubs. We remembered where the path was, and we went out in the middle of this area, and there were shrubs and trees all over the place, totally overgrown. But I did find the home plate. And I did find the first base out there.
3: Wow.
1: Aww.
2: So that was like our field of dreams.
3: Mm-hmm.
2: In the fall, we made a goalpost out there with two tall branches and a rope in between, and we were practice kicking field goals through that. And
1: wow.
2: So we played football out there in the fall, too. So the bottom line is we just played, played, played, and Mom never had to worry about where we were.
3: Yep.
2: And we also had a golf course 2 miles away, and we would... take our bikes to the golf course with our golf bags on our shoulders. Mom will give us $2.50 to play 9 holes. Just get out of here, go play golf. Because 9 holes back then cost $2.50.
3: Boy, think about that.
2: Yeah. So it was just all about play.
3: Love it.
1: Yep.
3: Absolutely
1: all about play. It. And, you know, the dads kind of, you know, they loved that field just as much as you.
2: They did.
1: You just don't remember that part.
2: They did. They cut it out initially, but from the time they first cut it, it was our responsibility as boys to go out there and cut it again and again and again.
1: I love that.
3: Yeah. Good stuff. Keep them coming. Our KFJO Morning Crew question today, memories from when you were a kid. Text them in. Our Adventure Rugby Text Club is open at 35270. 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
3: Time is 5:48 with an early look at your KFGO Sports. Minnesota Twins, Cleveland, and the Twins down 4-1 when Royce Lewis in the seventh inning going deep.
10: 2-0 breaking ball hit high in the air. This has some carry to deep left field for Royce, and that ball is not coming home. Into the Treasure Island home run deck for a home run, and here come the Twins. Royce Lewis clobbers the first Twins home run of the series, and it's a 4-2 ball game.
3: Yeah, too little, too late. Twins lose 5-2. Bailey Ober, though, his first start in about 6 weeks. He gives the Twins five innings, struck out five batters, so a nice start for him. Twins did strike out themselves 14 times in all, 46 and 48. Hey, meanwhile, the FRM Redhawks, they lost to Sioux City 7-3. Jose Sermo, 2-for-3 with two RBIs. And we had for you last night right here on 790-104.7 KFGO, Tommy Fox on the call. Lions All-Star Basketball taking place at Fargo South. And the girls, the AB wins 79-69 behind Thompson's Addison Sage with 14 points. Double A led by Davies Quinscari. Tamika Linvier chipped in last night. For
11: Coslin has to get rid of it. She does to Linvier. Corner three to beat the shot clock. She got it. Tamika Linvier cans it from the corner. And the lead's been trimmed back to single digits.
3: Tommy Fox on the call, and the boys, A.B., rallied from being down by 11 to win 97-93. Horace's Carter Evanson led all with 21 points, including this.
11: Trying to chisel his way through traffic. Evanson for the three. Get in there! Evanson the lead on the triple. 91-89, double A by two.
3: Just one of those things, Amy, you know, when you think about some of these kids, this may be the last time they ever play competitive basketball.
1: Mm-hmm.
3: You know,
1: you're right. Yeah.
3: In the middle of summer, it's hot outside, but you're going out with a bang right there. PGA Tour ISCO Championship in Louisville, Kentucky. Tom Hoagie opening round 4-under, tied for 13th. Legion Baseball scoreboard: Castleton defeats the Post 400 Comets 6-3. Kindred 7-1 winners over Wahpeton. Oak Grove 7-5 over Northern Cast. Northern Cast wins the second game 6-0. And Junior Legion: Kindred defeats Central Cast 3-1. The Fargo Bombers beat the Post 400 Rockets 6-0 and 7-1. 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
3: Cap Joe time, 5:52 into the Cap Joe Weather Cave with Too Tall Tom Szymanski.
2: What do you want?
3: I guess
1: we want some hot weather.
3: You got extreme heat watch.
2: I love it when the word extreme is used in concert with the word heat.
3: Yeah, yeah. Okay, but none of that.
1: I don't, but okay.
3: None of that is going to happen before the 5:52 haiku for you.
2: How do you know?
3: Stu. Yes, it says right here, Extreme Heat Watch, Sunday through Monday.
2: Well, you know, we can start watching for it sooner if we want.
3: I'm there.
1: Is that the haiku, Extreme Heat Watch, Sunday through late Monday night?
2: It has to do with Sunday. Actually, I have my own personal Extreme Heat Watches in effect starting in January, because I'm watching for the heat if it ever gets here, beginning in January.
3: Bring
2: I start watching.
3: On.
2: All okay. Right, are you ready? This kind of ties in with the top. Here we go.
3: Talk to me, big boy.
2: Been waiting for this. Blast furnace advisory begins Sunday. Yeah. So I'm personally issuing a blast furnace advisory, knowing fully well that it could be upgraded to a warning.
3: Thank you and thank you.
2: I mean, you know, when you walk, for those of you who do not know, that means you walk outside, it feels like you're in a blast furnace or a foundry. Kind of the two places I like to hang out, you know.
3: Better than
2: I wasn't a meteorologist, I'd be a foundry worker, you know.
3: They'd take you at Rolog. They got room for you.
2: They would, huh?
3: Mm-hmm. Oh, yeah, absolutely.
2: I think a broken-down old 68-year-old man with half a knee and no back.
3: Hey, I hate to put it to you this way, Tom, but you fit right in, buddy.
2: Oh, okay, well.
3: You know, Rolog, history comes alive.
2: All right, we'll find another meteorologist. I'm out of here. We'll see you later.
3: So you can do the meteorology from there.
2: Oh, in the foundry.
3: Yes, absolutely.
1: Well,
3: it's
1: there's
3: hot.
1: Barely any reception there. Yeah. You're going to have to walk a little ways to do
3: stand
1: the weather.
3: On top of the hill.
1: Yeah, stand on top of the hill or go to the bottom or I don't know.
2: So we go from the weather cave to the weather foundry? I like it.
3: I do, too.
2: I kind of like
3: that. I'll see you there.
2: Thanks for the idea.
3: Uh-huh.
2: Okay, well, yeah, we do have an extreme heat watch that kicks in Sunday and runs right on through late Monday night. Now, even after that, I'm thinking Tuesday, Wednesday, it'll still be kind of hot out there. But there will be a downward trend, according to some models, of temperature. Some models hold that heat in all next week. We'll wait and see. Sometimes when these patterns lock in, like a big old high-pressure system or an upper-level low over a certain area, it takes a while for them to move on out, and the models tend to do that too quickly sometimes. So that's something to take into consideration. Now, for today, we do have a few scattered showers and thundershowers located in southeast North Dakota, Ransom, Sargent, Richland County, into adjacent portions of western Minnesota, west central Minnesota, and also into northeast South Dakota. Those are in the dissipation stage, so I think pretty soon we'll be able to take that out of the forecast. Otherwise, a mostly sunny day developing, more humid than it was yesterday, about 88 for the high south wind at 9 to 22. Mostly clear 69 tonight, south-southeast wind 5 to 14. Then tomorrow, sunny, pleasantly warm, wonderfully humid, high 93, south wind at 9 to 22. And tomorrow night, only 73 for the low clear sky. With Sunday featuring that extreme heat watch that kicks in, it runs from Sunday through late Monday night. Sunny, breezy, magnificently muggy on Sunday, high temperature 98. And then Monday and Tuesday, clear, breezy at times, hot, humid, and great. Lows from 70 to 75 and highs from 93. to 98. From that point forward, the question is, will that continue to the same degree after that? We'll wait and see, but it will at least be very warm most of next week. Temperatures in the 60s in most areas right now. We have a light and variable breeze and a partly cloudy sky. 65 in Moorhead, 66 at the airport, 68 at the KFGO Weather Cave.
3: 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We take into the KFGO News Center for checking your headlines with Nate Cohn. 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
16: Hey, good morning. A couple of the stories we're following in the KFGO News Center. A Monaga woman is dead after a crash east of Frazee in Becker County last night, and a new state-funded study is renewing debate over whether the state of Minnesota should lift its decade-old ban on new nuclear power plants. And the Minnesota Department of Employment and Economic Development announced more than $1.4 million in child care economic development grants. And 71 cats are getting medical attention after recovering at an animal shelter after being rescued from unlivable conditions earlier this week. Following those stories and more in the KFGO News Center.
3: Thank you very much, Nate. 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Good morning.
17: With your Ag News, I'm Farm and Ranch Director Sarah Heinrich. USDA's July crop production reports and world agricultural supply and demand estimates are scheduled to be released Friday, July 10th at noon Eastern Time. Various June USDA reports will be major contributors in the Agriculture Department's latest round of forecasts for crop production and commodity supply and demand. Rod Bain with USDA has the story.
18: Big data incorporated into USDA's July crop production reports and world agricultural supply and demand estimates include...
19: From that June acreage report, we will put those estimates directly into the WASDEs. That will establish the new planted and harvested acreage forecasts that we include in the July WASDE, and we'll carry those into next month, and then they will be updated, both acreage and yield, based on NAS information that will come as harvest time approaches.
18: World Agricultural Outlook Board Chair Mark Jekinowski says both the June acreage and quarterly stocks reports fell within industry expectations and did not deviate much from USDA's March planting intentions report. In addition, information from June's quarterly hogs and pigs report and the latest harvest estimates for winter wheat will be added into this month's WASDE, scheduled for release this Friday, noon Eastern Time. I'm Rod Bain reporting for the U.S. Department of Agriculture in Washington, D.C.
17: The USDA has accepted 2.2 million acres into the 2026 Conservation Reserve Program, providing farmers and landowners with conservation payments while protecting soil, water, and wildlife habitat. The program was highly competitive, with producers offering nearly 2.5 million acres for enrollment. Because CRP is capped at 27 million acres nationwide, not every offer could be accepted. More than 982,000 acres set to expire on September 30th were re-enrolled, while producers also offered 1.5 million acres of land. Nebraska, Colorado, and South Dakota led the nation in accepted acres. The United States Cattlemen's Association is urging the U.S. Trade Representative to impose tougher tariffs on Brazilian beef, arguing imports give Brazil an unfair advantage over American cattle producers. Testifying before USTR, USCA called for an additional 25% tariff on all Brazilian bovine products, including beef cuts, trim, and edible offal. The group also asked officials to reject exemptions that could allow products to be relabeled and to require verified improvements in Brazil's environmental and labor practices before any tariffs are lifted. With your Ag News, I'm Farm and Ranch Director Sarah Heinrich from the Enterprise Sales Ag Studio. 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
22: ABC News, I'm Sherry Preston. The man shot to death this week by federal agents in Houston had lived in the country for over three decades but was not documented. Homeland Security says the 52-year-old father of three was not the intended target of the operation that ended in his death. Renewed tensions between the U.S. and Iran as American airstrikes continue. ABC's Louis Martinez covers the Pentagon for us at ABC.
23: They've been targeting anti-missile sites. They've been targeting radar locations. They've been targeting storage locations that are all involved in those attacks against the commercial shipping in the Strait of Hormuz, which is what triggered this new round of back and forth between the United States and Iran.
22: The Wall Street Journal reporting on recent Israeli intelligence showing new Iranian plot to assassinate President Trump. Could be more record-breaking hot weather across the country this weekend. Every section of the continental U.S. has now experienced one of those sweltering heat domes, another heat wave in Europe as well. This is ABC News. Democrats in Maine are beginning their sprint to nominate a new candidate for a key U.S. Senate seat. The drive after Graham Plattner was forced to pull his name off the ballot following allegations of sexual assault and sexual misconduct, which he adamantly denies. Democrats are expected to hold a nominating convention. A California family lucky to be alive after a close encounter with a bear at Lake Tahoe.
4: Cortland Coward says his daughters were packing up coolers in the garage for a 4th of July boat trip when they saw the bear going through the garbage.
5: The bear kind of came towards them.
4: Cowards grabbing bear spray he keeps by the garage door, and then
5: it was rushing me. The bear spray worked, you know, and it worked on me too. It definitely worked, because as the cloud of spray kind of came back towards me.
4: He says he sees bears all the time near their Lake Tahoe vacation home, but this is the first time he's seen one acting aggressively.
22: ABC's Alex Stone. I'm Sherry Preston, ABC News.
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3: 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Nate Cohn on duty.
1: Is that Nate Cohn? Cohn from the concert last night?
3: Yeah.
25: That's right.
3: From softball the night before. Did you redeem
1: the
3: yourself?
1: The turnaround this guy.
3: You went to Clifford and embarrassed the town of Hunter on Wednesday night.
25: It wasn't just me.
1: Uh-oh.
3: Well, the week before, you guys forfeited to Absaraka.
25: No, that was 2 weeks before.
3: Oh.
25: Okay. Ask the town of Amenia what we did to them 2 weeks ago.
1: Ask Doug how his deadlift at the fair went.
25: Yeah. How was your deadlift at
1: the
25: fair?
1: If he wants to throw people... Doug, how'd you do deadlifting at the fair yesterday?
26: I succeeded.
25: What did you win?
26: I got a lanyard and a trip to the chiropractor, but I got to pay for the chiropractor.
3: So how was STP, Stone Temple Pilots, Nate Cohn?
25: They did a great job. It was a great concert. A really good show. They were in and out. They played all the songs you'd want them to play. It was good. Candlebox and Pop Evil were great, too.
3: How late did it go?
25: I think I was home. I was home by like 10:30.
3: Did you? How many encores?
25: Oh, just one.
3: Just one?
25: Yeah, they left stage and then...
1: We told them that Nate was in the crowd. We're like, he's got to work really early. If you can get him home, that would be great.
25: Right. Yeah, thank you guys for that.
1: You're welcome. Yeah. Let's wrap this up. It's a school night.
25: That's
1: okay.
25: Right. Exactly. It's 68 degrees. We have isolated showers and thunderstorms at 6:04 from the KFGO News Center. I'm Nate Cohn. A Monaga woman is dead after a crash east of Frazee in Becker County last night. The Minnesota State Patrol says that crash happened just before 10 on Highway 87 near the Evergreen Township. The crash report says a semi was backing into a residence when an SUV headed west drove underneath the semi-trailer. The 63-year-old woman driving the SUV died in the crash. She has not been identified. The man driving the semi was not hurt. Detroit Lakes Fire, Wolf Lake Fire, Frazee Fire, and Frazee Police, as well as the Becker County Sheriff's Office, all assisted the Minnesota State Patrol at the scene of the crash. A new state-funded study is renewing debate over whether the state should lift its decade-old ban on new nuclear power plants. The study will examine the costs, benefits, and feasibility of new nuclear energy in Minnesota. Supporters say nuclear power could help the state reach its goal of carbon-free electricity by 2040. Minnesota Rural Energy Association spokesperson Joe Miller says renewable sources and battery technology alone may not be enough to meet future energy demands. environmental groups are pushing back on that claim. Sierra Club North Star Chapter Director Margaret Levin says nuclear power is expensive, takes years to develop, and would divert attention from wind, solar, and energy storage. Study results are expected before lawmakers return to St. Paul for the next legislative session in January. Isolated showers and thunderstorms. 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
25: It's 6:07, 68 degrees, Fargo Moorhead. This is KFGO News. The Minnesota Department of Employment and Economic Development announced more than $1.4 million in child care economic development grants. That money will be awarded to 11 programs and organizations around the state. The funding is expected to support and create more than 1,100 new child care slots. More than 80% of that money will be awarded to programs in Greater Minnesota. And Minnesota animal health officials are warning about canine brucellosis, a bacterial disease that affects dogs and, in rare cases, can spread to people. Minnesota Board of Animal Health veterinarian Dr. Steve Cavisto says the illness was once mostly associated with breeding operations.
9: In the past, when we've seen it, it was mostly associated with dogs that were either being used in or were once previously used in like a breeding situation, whether it's a commercial breeding facility or even in some cases backyard breeders.
25: Visto says several active cases in Minnesota have now been linked to imported dogs, prompting the state to consider stricter import requirements for those animals. And 71 cats are getting medical attention and recovering at the Animal Humane Society after being rescued this week from unlivable conditions inside a Sibley County home near the Twin Cities. Cats are suffering from a number of injuries from a lack of food and water. Dr. Sarah Lewis, Vice President of Veterinary Medicine.
10: If you are really worried about the safety of an animal or a group of animals, you know, if you can, ideally, chat with your neighbors, see if there are similar concerns. But give your local law enforcement a call. Okay. See if they can do a welfare check.
25: Lewis says that calling law enforcement is always best, as the Animal Humane Society has only two investigators across the state of Minnesota. You can find more information on their website. Headed into the KFGO Weather Center now. 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We got a shower or two out there?
2: Yeah, some showers and thunderstorms developing here and there. Most of them in southeast North Dakota, northeast South Dakota, and parts of west central Minnesota. But some new development just west and southwest of town here. Some towering cumulonimbus out there. Pretty neat looking clouds. They're developing, and they'll be around scattered and isolated for a couple more hours and then tend to move out or dissipate. 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Sale ends on July 31st. So extreme heat watch in effect Sunday right on through late Monday night. Again, the chance, depending on location, of some showers and thunderstorms this morning. Then they fizzle out, and then mostly sunny, more humid, 88, south wind 9 to 22, mostly clear, 69 tonight, south-southeast winds at 5 to 14. Sunny, pleasantly warm, wonderfully humid tomorrow. We'll try for 93 for the high. That wind will be south at 9 to 22 with a clear, comfortable night tomorrow night, 73. Then that extreme heat watch does kick in on Sunday. Sunny, breezy, magnificently muggy, 98. Monday and Tuesday, clear, breezy at times, hot, humid, and great. Lows from 70 to 75 and highs from 93. To 98, some evidence it may continue to a certain degree beyond that point in time. Depends on how long that high pressure system holds, and time will tell on that. Currently, though, we have a partly sunny sky and again some isolated showers and thunderstorms here and there. It is 68 at the KFGO Weather Cave.
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0: With your ag news, I'm Farm and Ranch Director Sarah Heinrich. It will be a busy weekend of 4-H Achievement Days as livestock will be entering the arena. The Livestock Weigh-In happens at noon today with shows taking place on Saturday and Sunday. Lily Bina, NDSU Extension Ag and Natural Resources Agent for Cass County, says one show in particular that's really grown is the Swine Show.
1: Well, this year, actually, our swine show seems to be the show that's really, it's almost doubled, I would say. There's been an increase in a lot of the species. Goats has increased, sheep has increased. Beef maybe is staying the same as it has been. But the LEP program through the Red River Valley Fair has really helped increase our numbers because kids can have their livestock out at the fair. They don't need a place to put it, and the fair helps take care of them. So that's really helped increase our numbers.
0: The Red River Valley Fair runs through Sunday, with a premium sale on Monday. 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
2: 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Good morning, DH.
3: Good morning. Triple duty, actually, yesterday. Man, Thursday, July 9th is going to go down as an all-time ringer for me. That was fun, but
2: Were you on stage with Stone Temple Pilots last night? Is that what we're seeing all across TikTok?
3: It is true. It's a true deal. Yeah, you know, I do the morning show with you, and then we had a whole bunch of stuff going on with the Twins in action, so I get all that ready. And went to the Clay County Fair, did my drive time show from there. I got a call that says, hey, you want to introduce Candlebox and Stone Temple Pilots? And, you know, Bemidji State going, Derek, if you said someday you're going to stand on stage and introduce Candlebox and Stone Temple Pilots to the all-time great, you know, grunge Seattle bands of the 90s, I would have said, are you kidding me? So I had to do that. So I run up there, and now I'm at Detroit Lakes. Our sister stations of fans got kegs and eggs going on. Don't go to the pavilion, though, because the pavilion is not there. There's nothing. Amy and Doug, I'm telling you, it is really weird going and not seeing the pavilion when you go to Detroit Lakes, Minnesota now. Because they're redoing it, but they knocked it down. And then my dad, when I told him this, he almost had a tear in his eye because he remembered going and going to dances there. I'm sure there's a lot of bands that played there all those years right off the beach. So, yeah, it's a little different. So it's at the Ice Arena, not too far from the Becker County Fairgrounds, is where everything's going on for this thing if you're heading out to the lake area.
2: I was down there about a month ago, and it was still – so is it, like, completely leveled and gone already?
3: It's gone. I mean, it's flat. There's nothing. Wow. I mean, it's literally, like – it's just a big thing of concrete where the floor was. It's crazy to think. So, yeah. I mean, that's decades of tradition there, right? But
2: right.
3: It's probably due for a facelift, to say the least, right? I mean, it was an older building, and I think they want something with good air conditioning. You know, if you're a summertime place, you probably want air conditioning, right?
2: Why didn't it have to go all Kim Kardashian on this place? I mean, couldn't it have just done, like, some renovation, done a little bit of work on the nose and the cheeks or something, and they just leveled it, like the trees?
3: Well, I think, but, you know, you look at a place like Detroit Lakes, you probably want a place where they can have, like, little bigger concerts indoors year-round. You know what I mean? Mm-hmm. That type of thing. So
2: you're not sad, Amy?
4: No, I do. I do think it's sad. Maybe the troll wanted a better view of the lake for a little bit. I'm not sure. I don't know. I mean, it is sad, but I also think that area is growing so much. It is a familiar landmark. It is something that we all loved. But wow, I mean, that new walking, biking path is going to be phenomenal.
2: I miss the trees.
4: The completion of the new pavilion, I think, is currently projected for, like, next fall. So it's going to be a brutal, like, year before we even see something reopen there. But I do think, you know, like, new is always good. And I think that as they're getting more and more traffic to Detroit Lakes, it's a good thing. It's a good thing that we need something new, something a little bit better, a bigger walking, biking path. I think that's
2: Would you be in favor of leveling Zorba's and starting over again?

0: Wooden fishing pier, can we keep that?
1: Let's keep it. Yep. Absolutely.
2: Yeah, and as far as the trees that you mentioned, they have replaced them. They're replacing younger trees with the ones that were dying. So that's a there is something for that.
0: That's not a bad omen.
2: So
0: look at us.
2: You have to do that.
1: That's well, you, babe. Yes, it's a peek into all of our lives right now.
0: You too might be an elm tree.
2: Uh-huh. Well, there was a really a busy day of baseball yesterday. It's funny, we've said this many times, guys, about how it seems like sometimes that the Twins and Red Sox have parallel lives, you know, just with the way that they're going. It wasn't the case on Wednesday because, I guess they both had walk-offs. One was bad for the Red Sox, one was good for the Twins. But the Minnesota Twins in action, they're going for the sweep of the Cleveland Guardians. Unfortunately, they could not get any offense going whatsoever, and the starter was really dealing for the Guardians yesterday. They lose 5-2. Royce Lewis did have a seventh inning home run. That was good to see. Bailey Ober back from the injured list and pitched okay. 5 innings, 3 hits, 1 earned run. Of course, he got to the point where they actually decided to take him out just to kind of, they want to overtax him with everything going on. But more than anything, it's just good to see him back on the hill and be effective. I mean, going 5 innings coming off the injured list is not a bad thing.
0: For sure. No, that absolutely. I mean, you probably couldn't ask for much better. I mean, honestly.
2: No. I mean, they just couldn't get much offense going at all yesterday. So they lose, but they got 3 more games before they head to the All-Star break, and they'll be taking on the Los Angeles Angels of Anaheim, the longest first name in all of sports. I have never understood that. I mean, why?
0: Nope.
2: What? Okay. Now I'm going to go back to Doug here, Amy.
0: Oh, thank you.
2: What was wrong with the California Angels? I mean, that was fine in the 80s, wasn't it? Then they could just represent the whole state. Why do we have to call them the LA Angels when they're not even in LA?
0: Right, and that would be like, okay, Amy, work with me on this. That would be like calling it Northern Cast of Hunter, Grandin, Gardner, and Argus Draft.
1: Yes.
0: Thank you.
1: Okay, but I'm looking at the rendering of the new pavilion to go back to that for a moment. It is really beautiful. You can see it at the City of Detroit Lakes website. The new pavilion size is going to be real big. I mean, like, I think it's like almost 18,000 square feet or something. It's big. It's going to be big. It's going to be all new. It looks beautiful. So just give it a chance. Give it a chance, okay?
0: I miss the Metrodome.
1: Okay. You would.
2: You missed the Metrodome.
1: You shut your mouth when you're talking to us.
0: How many times did you drive from Fargo to the Metrodome and the game got rained out? None.
2: Never, but there was a time when I know people went down to a Vikings game and they got the roof collapsed because of snow. So, I mean
0: now you got to go do that to me.
1: That was good.
2: But in fairness, Doug, I mean, how many times did you go to the Metrodome? I mean, you don't go east of Rotze ever. I mean, what are we talking about here?
0: That's because the Metrodome's gone now.
2: Oh, sure. Yeah,
1: they have other buildings with roofs on it if you want to go visit some of those.
0: No, I'm fine here.
1: Oh, okay.
0: We got the Rusted Arena in West Fargo. I like home.
1: Okay.
2: This has got to be a goal of ours. We got this upcoming football season for the Minnesota Vikings. Looking forward to this all coming up, whatever. And can we get him into U.S. Bank Stadium once? Once.
0: No, I've got 790, 104.7 KFGO. Your home for Minnesota Vikings is right in my back pocket.
1: Yeah, you want to go to U.S. Bank Stadium?
0: Nope.
1: JJ and I'll get another bus together again. If you'll come.
2: Yeah, I mean, I think it should be demand that you have to host the bus trip.
0: They
2: that's what
0: don't
2: we gotta do.
0: Want me. They
1: well,
0: don't
1: well
0: want
1: we
0: me.
1: Didn't say that they wanted you. We wanted you to go.
0: I see what you did there.
2: Yeah. The most fair thing that you said right there. I mean, it's not that they really want to see. We just want to get this experience for you.
1: Right.
0: So speaking of affairs and experience, Derek, I got pictures of you in the wild from the fair. Like I said, it was all over. And I mean, so do you think Jeff Gutt, the lead singer of Stone Temple Pilots, ever thought that he would get to meet Derek Hansen?
2: Oh, no. I actually said in the backstage after I did the concert announcement, I said, hey, man, when I heard you on the radio in the 90s, that man was just unbelievable. And this is a true story. I was just like, it just really, it was like, wow, what's that? It just and they really appreciate it. So Stone Temple Pilots, I mean, I'll be honest with you, they look like they're okay. Let's just get out here and get done before the rain comes in. That's kind of what they were.

0: say much to say,
1: have
0: but
1: we, have we ever figured out what a Stone Temple pilot is?
0: Well, I don't know. I mean, what's a Gear Daddy? We got all these different names of bands. What are they really? Right.
1: That sounds like a good topic for It Takes Two. What's a Gear Daddy?
2: You know, later on today, we're going to be talking to Icewind Brewery out of Mapleton. They're also out at the Rotary Valley Fairgrounds. And I guess the story goes that there's one reason for the name, but then there's actually the real reason for the name. So we are going to be talking, we're going to ask him today, like, okay, what's the story you tell people, but then what's the real story of the
1: name?
2: But bands, bands are the same way. They probably have a story they tell about how they came up with the name, but then they also have the real story that So what's the real story that you didn't ban names? Like, what's the real story of, you know, some of them are kind of Jonas Brothers.
0: I mean,
2: we know why
0: Zeppelin
2: they
0: really, is it a Zeppelin made out of lead? I mean, I've always wondered that. And they don't spell it right. I mean, there's, you know, that's the always weird thing. It drove my Aunt Karen, eighth grade English teacher for many years in Burnsville, Minnesota, drove her crazy when, like, a place would have their the name, like, not the way it's supposed to be, because, you know, then she has to reteach her English classes all the time. like if you spell, like, you know, for instance, we had Corner Drug forever, and it's spelled with a K, right? And she'd just shake her head. And then I got kids always spelling stuff with a K. So, like, Motley Crue, C-R-U-E, that stuff drove her crazy, because then kids would start spelling crew with that. And, of course, the two dots that they have in their logo, you know what that's from?
3: No.
0: They were just sitting around the room trying to figure out band names, and they saw a Lowenbrow thing, and they said, hey, let's put two dots of, like, Lowenbrow.
1: Seriously? That's where it came from?
0: That is where that came from. That's where Behind the Music from VH1 really comes in handy.
1: We got a text message, and I know what a Foo Fighter is.
2: Someone said, what is a Foo Fighter, by the way?
1: I don't know. Somebody texted in that they do know what it is.
0: Don't leave us hanging, Texter. I mean, seriously.
2: What is a Foo Fighter? Also, someone said, while it is sad to see it go, the pavilion had structural issues that would have cost far more to fix than to just build new. And it's really part of, like, a broader plan, too. Like, it's not just the pavilion, but that whole master plan for that area of Detroit Lakes. I mean, you know, there's city park updates that they're planning to go along with it. There's future plans for possibly, like, a splash pad and event lawn there.
0: Oh.
2: I mean, so if you read all the updates on the city's website, there's like a master plan where this is kind of just the start of what they want to be doing in that area. So,
0: I miss the water slide. We need a water slide back again. I remember going on that as a kid, right?
1: Have like a big steel one that shot you into the middle of the lake?
0: Well, no, not that, but they had one that was, kind of where that Hub 41 is now. There used to be a water slide there, you know, kind of near Lake Shirts. So I missed that. It'd be fun. I mean, Detroit Lakes, it would be fun. If I was a billionaire, I'd like to build a water park. I mean, if we're going to do a water carnival, we need a water park, but of course, to only be open for 2 months of the year, it's kind of tough to make money, I suppose.
2: Wasn't there also just like a park there, like an amusement park there for a while?
0: Yeah, they had like a super slide like a carousel, I think. Yep. Yeah, it was like a little mini fair there.
2: Yes,
0: yeah, sure.
2: I remember that. Yeah. Yep. Mm-hmm. Okay.
0: And then my parents would never want to drive by there because, of course, I'd be begging to go there all the time.
2: Right, those were also the days when we had the ranch and go putt and bump right outside of town. Those were the glory days.
0: Yeah, you know, that I driving by that all the time where I live, that was open not too long ago. I mean, that was like,
2: It was a long time ago.
0: In 2008, the go putt and bump there on Highway 59. That was open in 2008.
2: 2008 was almost 20 years ago.
1: Nick Cole wasn't born yet. No.
2: Babe, it was a while ago. I promise. It's been a while.
0: That reality just hit me in the gut.
2: Sorry.
0: Thank you for that.
2: Sorry about that.
1: So Garrick, if fans are traveling down to Detroit Lakes to see the Power Trip morning show, where should they be going to?
0: you go to the ice arena then near the Becker County Fairgrounds. That's what's going on there. So, yeah, so it's a lot of fun. Kegs and Eggs going on as we speak. If you want a little breakfast and everything. So, Red Hawks, they had a loss last night. Unfortunately, they lose that 3-game series against the Sioux City Explorers. But no fear, the Cleburne Railroaders are in town tonight. Final series before the American Association All-Star break, just like the Twins before their All-Star break in Major League Baseball. That All-Star game in the American Association is Wednesday after the Major League Baseball All-Star game. I like that this year that they're doing this.
1: Absolutely.
0: Usually it's on a different week. I think that's really smart. So, yeah, we got that going on. And last night, how about this? It's been a little while, and two Class B kids like you, guys, the AB sweeps, the girls and boys, they both get wins last night. Tommy Fox, great call last night.
1: That was fun.
0: Mm-hmm.
1: Fun to listen to.
0: For sure. So Twins baseball tonight, 6:30 after a short Couch Potato Radio right here on KFGO.
1: Thank you very much, Derek. 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
2: 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Still waking up, but it's got your diet do guy in the morning, huh?
4: That's right. Yep.
2: That gets it.
1: Feed the machine.
2: Feed the machine.
4: Right. Yep. Me and Darren. Yep.
1: Darren's a diet new guy, too?
4: That's what I've been told.
2: Wow.
1: Really?
4: We need our own machine back here.
2: I guess.
4: Mm-hmm. Well, that's what JJ talks about. He wants the popcorn.
2: Yeah, I know.
4: Yeah.
2: We're going to have the general store in our office. Yeah. We're really going to have to do some cleaning, though, because as it sits now, it's like a college dorm room where we just run in there, we throw things, and then we run the other direction.
4: That's true.
2: That's kind of what it's turned into. So we're going to have to clean it up if it becomes a general store. But can we keep the Legos or?
1: No.
2: Oh, okay. The TV?
1: Got to go.
2: Okay.
4: All of it.
1: Yep, gone. Okay. Mm-hmm. Okay. Fresh start.
2: Got it.
4: All right.
2: Got it, guys. Oh, now we want the fresh start. Now we're knocking things over when it's not yours.
4: Just like the pavilion.
2: I get it.
4: Just like the pavilion.
2: Yep, just like the pavilion. Here we go.
4: 68 degrees. We have isolated showers and thunderstorms. 6:31 from the KFGO News Center. I'm Nate Cohn. Moorhead police say high community concern and online misinformation prompted them to break protocol and release information in a suspected suicide case. Department officials say evidence currently points to suicide in the death of Sahar Ramirez. That's a Moorhead woman whose body was found in June near the Red River. Investigators are directly addressing a video circulating online that involved Ramirez's husband and an incident of domestic violence. Police say that that video is 4 years old. However, regarding Sahar Ramirez's death, evidence say Ramirez's husband was outside of the Fargo-Moorhead area when she died. Moorhead Police Assistant Chief Bill Affeld.
5: There's no indication that Sahar's husband is directly responsible for Sahar's death. And there is no physical, digital, or witness evidence supporting foul play. While the relationship included documented abuse, this alone is not evidence of homicide. All evidence currently points toward a suspected suicide, which is pending toxicology.
4: Police say Ramirez's children are safe and are currently staying with extended family. North Dakota's agriculture commissioner says he's concerned about the spread of emerald ash borer in the state. Doug Goering says it was confirmed in January in Fargo and has been found north of Mapleton.
6: We know that it's inevitable. It's going to move, but it moves really slow. What worries us, and that's why we've had restrictions on firewood, is the minute you move contaminated firewood, now you've just established it someplace. Could be pretty devastating, especially when you consider so many of North Dakota's trees are ash trees.
4: Goering says there are treatments available, but they can be expensive.
6: But if you're within 15 miles of where a case has been identified, it might behoove you, if you have a well-established tree that you want to keep, you can treat it. If you have something that's already infected, and by the time you've seen it, it's very visible, that it is infected, there may not be much options. You may not be able to save that one.
4: Goering says one thing that helps stop the spread of emerald ash borer is not bringing firewood across state lines. He adds that while he thinks North Dakota residents know not to do this, there are materials at rest areas in the state to educate visitors on the spread of emerald ash borer. The search is underway for thieves who stole several guns from a Fargo business early yesterday morning. Police responded to the burglary alarm at the Outdoorsman in the 4100 block of 13th Avenue South just after 4 yesterday. Officers found the front doors forced open and confirmed that multiple weapons had been taken. They're asking anyone that has seen anything suspicious or has any extra information to call Red River Regional Dispatch or text the keyword Fargo PD to 847-411. 68 degrees now. 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
4: 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A Wahpeton man has been charged with several felonies in addition to a misdemeanor charge of domestic violence. Court documents say police were called to an apartment in Wahpeton on Tuesday for a domestic violence call involving 21-year-old Jeray Harles. Harles was arrested and officers saw drugs and drug paraphernalia in plain sight. Harles consented to a search of his apartment and investigators from the End of Woods Drug Task Force were called. They found a .22 revolver handgun along with more drugs. Harles is charged with drug possession, domestic violence, and illegally possessing a firearm. He had previously been charged in Cass County for allegedly raping a minor last year. That case remains open. And a pilot is hospitalized after his plane crashed in rural Winona, Minnesota.
8: Crash reported just before 7 p.m. near the intersection of Winona County Road 33 and County Road 6. Investigators say that 62-year-old man was attempting to make an emergency landing when that crash happened, adding that the pilot was experiencing engine trouble. That crash happening just 2 weeks after a 74-year-old pilot was killed in a plane crash at the Winona Airport.
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9: Yes, we do. More humid.
4: Excellent.
9: Yes, very good news there. Yes, more humid than yesterday, and the humidity will crank up to a delightful level as we look into the weekend and early next week. And we're looking at showers and thunderstorms popping up on an isolated to scattered basis. There's one cell near Erie, another one near Castleton, another one near Davenport, and a little bit northwest of Hankinson, and then you go down towards just south of Lisbon. We got some more activity down there moving south and eastward, so there's a chance you could get hit with a spotty shower or thunderstorm during the morning hours. Otherwise, a mostly sunny and more humid day today, about 88 for the high. South wind at 9 to 22, mostly clear tonight, 69. South-southeast wind 5 to 14. Tomorrow, sunny, pleasantly warm, wonderfully humid, about 93 for the high. The wind will be south at 9 to 22, with Sunday looking sunny, breezy, magnificently buggy, with a high of 98. And more of that continues into early next week. I'll talk more about that coming up with the Cave Call right around the corner. We do have some spotty showers and thunderstorms out there right now, and 68 at the KFGO Weather Cave.
1: Thank you very much, Too Tall Tom. KFGO time is 6:38. Hey, let's get you a road construction update. A reminder on 13th Avenue, eastbound 13th Avenue at 45th Street. You do have a detour because eastbound is detoured down to 17th Avenue or up to 9th Avenue. That expected to be in place for about 2 more weeks. Westbound, that is reduced to 1 lane. Right now, if you're traveling the metro, you see an accident, you see something impacting the morning commute, and you can safely let us know. Please do so. Give us a call. On our Northwest Tire Studio Line, 701-237-5948.
10: These are your political insights from ABC News. After announcing Wednesday night that he would do so, a source says that Graham Plattner privately told staff that he plans to officially file paperwork to withdraw from the main Senate race on Monday. That's the day of the deadline to get himself off of the November ballot. And hopes that Maine Republican Senator Susan Collins might have about an easy victory after the Plattner turmoil may be a bit premature. A new poll from Z2A Research showing she would face close competition from three former gubernatorial candidates for her Senate seat in November. Portland resident Jane Lank was caught outside of her home trying to take a Platinum for Senate bumper sticker off of her vehicle.
11: So I'm going to have to cover it up. So whoever the new person is going to be, that's who I'm going to put on there.
10: President Trump's proposed 250-foot triumphal arch received initial approval on Thursday from Trump's handpicked National Capital Planning Commission after hours of public testimony against the project. Dave Packer, ABC News.

0: This is the KFGO Morning Crew. Thanks for waking up with us. Amy Eiler sitting in for Robbie Daniels. She's back on Monday. Doug Lear. We've got Tootell Tom Szymanski watching that warm weather roll in that he's so excited about. Nate Cohen's in our KFGO News Center as well. It's the Clay County Fair.
1: Yes.
0: Kicking off yesterday.
1: James Cruz, Derek Hansen was down there live last night. Let's say good morning to James Cruz. Good morning, James. How's your Friday morning starting off there?
2: Starting out great.
1: Good. Beautiful morning for to start the. You started last night, though. We were listening to Derek Hansen. A great start to the fair. Let's start off with Friday. And when do the gates get open? What's kicking things off on your Friday, James?
2: Gates will open here at 7 o'clock, and the day kind of starts off with our 4-H livestock shows. So that's one very big thing about the fair here in Barnesville is that our barns are full to capacity, so it's a great opportunity for young families or families to come out and see those animals.
1: Well, and we know from you know, Amy Eiler, J.J. Gordon, they've been having great success with jigsaw puzzles. There's almost like a circuit now, and you had a jigsaw puzzle contest last night. You had the mullet. Was the mullet contest last night as well,
0: the
1: James?
0: The mullet pageant.
2: Yep, the mullet pageant was last night, and that was a very well attended. I think we had 15 to 20 contestants, so it was a full band shelter last night.
0: Love it. And tonight, well, of course, bingo's on tap out at the Clay County Fair this evening, I see, from 6 to 10. What else should people expect if they're going to head on out this evening?
2: This evening, we will have the Red River Valley Pullers Association modified truck and tractor pull in the grandstand, as well as other activities. We'll have Kayla Daniels performing in our band shelter, as well as today we will have, for kids' activities, we will have a magician doing several performances throughout the day on our band shelter.
1: One of the things that Derek Hansen has taught us over the years is that the Demolition Derby is probably one of the many highlights that take place, and that'll be on Saturday night, right?
2: Yep, the Demolition Derby will be 7 o'clock Saturday night, and just like I imagine has been every year, the grandstand will be full.
0: I love
2: it. Tickets will go on sale about 12:30. If they're out here, they can get those at our ticket booth. But gates will open at 6 o'clock.
0: And you've got a whole weekend of fun out there. If people want to check out more about the Clay County Fair or get details, where should they do that?
2: Our website has all that information, which is mnclaycountyfair.com. There's a schedule of events on there. We've also posted a lot of those things on our Facebook page.
1: No, and I see, like, when you look at that, you've got a tractor parade on Saturday. You've got the tractor driving contest with the FFA on Sunday mornings. Cowboy church, if you're feeling guilty and you need some repentance on Sunday morning at 8:30 in the morning,
2: yeah.
1: That should be packed. That should be standing room only.
2: Yeah.
0: And you have a great, this is a wonderful tradition. It is family fun. There's truly something for literally everybody in the family to enjoy when they come out there. The Clay County Fair is happening now, opened yesterday. The gates open at 7 a.m. if you want to get in on some of this 4-H stuff.
1: Sure.
0: So they're nice and early for all of you.
1: James, did you grow up in the Clay County area? Is this something that you grew up with? And I think it started back, in 1914. Is this something that you probably didn't make it to the first one, did you?
2: No, I didn't make the first one, and I actually grew up in the Grant County, Minnesota area by Elbow Lake, so but I have been here in Clay County since 2003.
1: So you've seen your share of Clay County fairs.
2: What's
1: one of your go-tos, like you just have to have? Are you a cheese curd guy, a turkey leg guy? What's some of your go-tos for the fair that you just got to be munching on?
2: I think some of the go-tos, you know, the cheese curds, of course, but we have a vendor that has very good foot-long hot dogs, corn dogs. And then, of course, we have our FFA malt stand.
1: Oh.
0: The FFA malt stand. That's the tip of the day for the Clay County Fair. Yeah, for sure. I love it. Well, James, happy fair weekend. Thanks so much for joining us here on the Morning Crew.
2: Thank you for having us.
0: That Clay County Fair going on now. And until, well, through Sunday evening.
1: Yeah, get on down there. Lots of fun going on in and around the area. The Clay County Fair is just one of those staples that you get to. They got pedal pulls, kids tractor pulls. They've got glass blowing. Free ice cream. The FFA is giving you free ice cream on Saturday afternoon. 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
0: This is the Morning Crew. Amy Eiler sitting in for Robbie Daniels, Doug Lear. Let's tell you about something else that's going on Saturday. Saturday, July 11th from 4 to 8 p.m., there is going to be a benefit. The Team Dean benefit fundraiser, Fighting Cancer Not Alone. All proceeds are going directly to Dean Block to help recover medical costs and expenses during his treatment for stage 4 colorectal cancer. Again, Dean Block fighting stage 4 colorectal cancer. There's going to be a benefit for him hosted at the American Legion in Lake Park, Minnesota. So head on down Highway 10 this Saturday from 4 to 8 p.m.
1: Yeah, and Dean Block, he's 55 years old. He's an Audubon resident, works at the Red River Transportation in Lake Park and part-time for Hendricks Roadmates. And I mean, this is what we do. Because when our friends and our neighbors, and it's what we do around here, how can we help? Here's how you can help. If you can't make it to the benefit, so the benefit's on Saturday from 4 to 8 at the American Legion in Lake Park.
0: Wait, we haven't even told them what's going on when they get there. A delicious pasta dinner, a silent auction, a bake sale,
1: yes.
0: Gun raffles,
1: yeah.
0: Along with many, many on-site awesome raffles going on. Gun raffles, silent auction, pasta dinner, a bake sale. I mean, this is
1: right.
0: This is the stuff. This is what we do.
1: This is exactly what we do, and we know that you're busy, and if you can't make it to the actual benefit, you can make donations online through Lend a Hand Up. 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They're boosted by 20%. 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
0: Yeah, for more information, you can call Cheryl Block at 218-298-1783. Dean Block, we're wishing him the best, but to help recover some medical costs and expenses during his treatment for stage 4 colorectal cancer, you can join them tomorrow. I was going to say Saturday.
1: Tomorrow,
0: July 11th from 4 to 8, hosted at the American Legion in Lake Park, Minnesota.
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8: What's the point of this?
1: Okay, so coming up later today, I'm not sure exactly what time, Tom, But Amy Eiler and J.J. Gordon, yeah. They will be opening up a time capsule. Is that in Grandin?
0: Yeah. Yep, we're going to be, we're heading up to open a time capsule. Well, we don't get to open it, but we're going to watch.
8: What year?
0: 1976.
8: Oh, what a great year.
1: So my question for you.
8: The bicentennial.
1: Right, what would have Tom Szymanski in 1976, what would have you put into a time capsule?
8: In 1976, what would I have put into a time capsule?
1: Right, 50 years ago.
8: Uh-huh.
1: What would
8: I don't
1: those...
8: know, my diploma to prove I graduated from high school that year?
1: You need, you need proof?
8: No, huh? I guess I don't. I would probably have put in my old 8-track player.
1: Oh.
8: Or my FM converter. You ever heard of those?
1: Yes.
0: Oh my.
8: You put those, you hook those up to your AM radio in the car because most cars just had AM radio. And through some sort of electronic manipulation, you could get into FM radio that way.
1: Yeah.
8: So an FM converter or my 8-track.
1: Now, speaking to that, Tom,
8: yeah.
1: Dad had a 77 Mercury Grand Marquis.
8: Right.
1: And it had the 8-track in there.
8: Right.
1: So we then had a cassette converter.
8: Uh-huh.
1: So it was a little brick like the size of an 8-track. And you put the cassette in that little brick and then slid that.
8: No, there's an idea.
1: Into, yeah, I don't, I looked at Bonanzaville last weekend. I haven't seen that.
8: Mm.
1: It's not at Bonanzaville.
8: Interesting.
1: But it should be.
0: It should be.
8: Or I might have put in a receipt for how much it cost me to fill up my car with gas.
0: That's actually such a good idea.
8: Yeah, because I can remember I could fill up my car with $5.
0: I mean, we were talking.
1: That's a really good
0: that's
1: idea.
0: That's a really good idea because we were talking about what are the things that you'd put in a time capsule if we were to make one in 2026.
8: Mm-hmm.
0: But a receipt for groceries,
1: yeah.
0: A receipt for gas, because we think it's expensive now, but what happens when they open that time capsule in 50 years? I don't
8: or
0: know.
8: A photograph of a phone booth.
0: Mm.
8: Or a pop machine where you, 5 cents, here's a bottle of pop.
1: I'd be putting in a picture of Too Tall Tom Szymanski.
0: Good idea.
8: From 1976?
1: With you and me.
8: Yeah.
0: But his
1: hugging.
0: Head's cut off.
1: We'd be hugging.
0: But his head's cut off.
8: You didn't exist in 1976.
1: Yes, I did.
8: In my mind,
0: not
8: maybe.
0: Not much.
1: Yeah, well.
8: Oh, yeah,
0: not
8: sorry.
0: Much
8: you
0: of
8: were
0: an
8: around.
0: Existence.
8: Yeah, you were kind of a.
1: Yeah.
8: You were pre toddler then, weren't you? Or you were a toddler.
1: I still am, if you ask my wife.
8: Well, you act like one, but what can I say?
0: I'm not talking personality.
8: So today you're going to open the time capsule.
0: Yes.
8: Oh, that'll be awesome.
0: We are not. Let's get that straight. We're just going to go
8: be
0: watch
8: there for
0: them.
8: It.
0: We're going to be there for it. Yes.
8: Okay.
0: J.J. Gordon's grandfather, we understand, threw a cigar in it.
8: I can't wait
0: and
8: to
0: so
8: hear what's
0: gonna
8: in
0: go,
8: there.
0: Yeah. We'll report.
1: What time's that at? I mean, we want people to listen all day long, but
0: yeah,
1: if they're going to take if they're going to take the day off so they can be there.
0: They're opening the time capsule at 2:00.
8: Okay.
0: And if you don't plan on going and you want to hear about it, just stay tuned to Afternoons Live because we are going to be calling in to Afternoons Live this afternoon and talking all about it.
1: 2 p.m. Central Time. So if people are driving from different time zones, if they're catching the red eye flight from NYC.
0: You got it.
1: Okay.
0: Yeah. Maybe they're doing that day trip from LAX. I don't know.
1: It's been done.
0: Yeah, it has.
1: Mm-hmm.
0: Yeah. So we're very excited about it. It should be fun. I've never seen a time capsule open, but it does make me want to make a time capsule this year.
1: Because Scotty Winston, he'll be spinning the gold tunes this morning. He was talking about, he's got the Napoleon time capsule. I believe that was 1984. And I can't remember what he said he put in there. But
0: did he put something in the Napoleon time capsule?
1: Yes, he did.
0: Is he a Napoleon guy? Wow.
1: You're this years old to finally realize that? Oh, yeah.
0: Holy
1: he's got
0: buckets.
1: Cred. He's got German cred.
0: We're all related.
1: Yeah, he's your triple-double second cousin.
8: I remember in 1975, some spot in Wisconsin, I can't remember what city, it was not too far from where I was, they had a time capsule from 1925. That they opened.
1: Oh, my.
0: Cool.
8: It's kind of hard to believe that it was 50 years ago today that was 1976, and 50 years prior to that, it was 1925. I mean, time does fly.
1: Well, in 1936, it was 110, big boy.
8: Oh, funny you should look at that. 110 in 1936, a record high. The good old days.
1: Yeah, that's what Grandpa said.
8: Oh, my goodness. Well, we won't quite get there, even during the hottest part of this upcoming heat wave when we're on our way. I think that the hottest potential temperature we get here in Fargo-Moorhead might be 100. That'd be the hottest potential temp. But that, in combination with the higher dew points, will lead to heat indices that could reach 105 or higher in some areas. We'll see how that pans out and how long the pattern lasts, because a ridge of high pressure is forecast to build on in. So extreme heat watch Sunday right on through late Monday night. Maybe some morning showers and thunderstorms depending on location. There are a few of them just west of Fargo near Mapleton, another one over around the Erie area, and then we have another one actually just south of Arthur, and then there's another one between Horace and Davenport, a few more around east of Foreman moving toward Lidgerwood. They're out there scattered around at about, they'll end in the next couple of hours, then mostly sunny, more humid, about 88. Tonight, mostly clear, 69. Tomorrow, sunny, pleasantly warm, wonderfully humid, south wind 9 to 22. 93 should about do it, with only 73 for the low tomorrow night. Clear sky, and then Sunday, sunshine, 98. Kind of humid as well. And then Monday and Tuesday, not much change. Clear sky, breezy at times, hot, humid, and great. Lows from 70 to 75, and highs from 93 to about 98 degrees. We've got some of those spotty showers and thunderstorms. You can tell by just looking out to the west. There are a couple of them just west and southwest of town. We have 66 at the KFGO Weather Cave.
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13: Good morning. Some of the stories being followed in the KFGO News Center. Democrats in a South Fargo legislative district have endorsed a candidate for a North Dakota House seat that was held by Liz Conmey. And the Moorhead Police Department is addressing rumors surrounding the death of a 29-year-old Moorhead woman. Fargo police are investigating an early morning burglary at a local sporting goods store, and authorities have identified the woman pulled from a lake east of Bemidji earlier this week, and some environmental groups are pushing back on the possibility of Minnesota bringing back nuclear power plants. Following those stories and more in the KFGO News Center.
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18: ABC News, I'm Sherry Preston. The sound of wildfires in southern Spain, spurred by days-long heat wave, have killed 11 people, many of them found in burned-out cars as the fire spread very quickly. Nearly 1,000 flights in this country canceled as extreme weather, including widespread flash flooding, slams parts of the East Coast. The Harris County, Texas DA's office in Houston planning to investigate on its own the ICE-involved shooting death of a man who was undocumented but had lived in the United States for 30 years.
19: Investigators will look at from a criminal perspective whether the original stop of the vehicle was legally justified and whether the amount of force that was used by the law enforcement personnel was appropriate for the threat that was presented at the time.
18: ABC News contributor and former DHS official John Cohen. Continued back and forth attacks repeatedly threatening the ceasefire between the U.S. and Iran. Iran responding by targeting U.S. bases. This is ABC News. Still more questions surrounding the death of Nolan Wells, the 18-year-old who died after a 4th of July event with friends on a popular undeveloped island off Mississippi. Police say the friends left the island without Wells, whose body was found 2 days later.
20: We haven't heard from investigators really since Monday of this week. That was the last time the sheriff actually did an on-camera interview, and it was an interview with ABC News, and that's when he said that he had not seen anything at that point that indicated a crime was committed. Well, we now know that comment has led to a firestorm of criticism on social media and online, many arguing the law enforcement there in Mississippi is not handling this case the way they should.
18: ABC's Alex Perez. The European Union is accusing Meta of breaching its social media laws by designing Facebook and Instagram to get users hooked. The EU demanding Meta disable key addictive features like infinite scrolling or face a hefty set of fines. I'm Sherry Preston, ABC News.
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1: 7:03 into the KFGO News Center. Nate Cohn on duty on your Friday, Nate. So Amy Eiler, J.J. Gordon going to be opening up a time capsule in kind of your old backyard, Nate Cohn. Did you hear that?
13: Yeah, over in Grandin, I did hear that.
1: Yep. Mm-hmm. Is Grandin considered like a suburb of Argusville and Gardner?
13: Or? Might as well be. Yeah, really? Put them all together.
1: Do you think they want that?
13: You have to ask the people in Grandin, I guess. I don't know.
0: Argusville is fine with it.
13: Yeah, Argusville's good with it. I've declared.
0: They're good with it.
1: Do you speak for Argusville?
13: Do I what?
1: Do you speak for Argusville?
0: Only when he gets reception, when he's on the east side of town.
13: Yeah. I don't know what you're talking about.
0: I mean the west side of town. On the east side of town, you don't. You know exactly what I'm talking about.
13: No, I had service everywhere.
0: Really? You've been to the bar?
13: Well, okay, that's different. That place is like a black hole.
0: Yep. Sure
13: for,
0: is.
13: For a few different reasons.
0: For a lot of reasons.
1: Really?
0: For a lot of reasons.
13: Good place, though.
0: Yeah, great place.
13: Did I hear there's a cigar in this time capsule?
0: Yeah.
13: Hmm.
0: I know. I was like, do they mold? Do they get better? Are they like a wine? I'm not really sure.
13: Well, don't they have to be like stored in a dry place? I can't imagine the time capsule is very dry.
1: Well, we're about to find out.
0: We're going to
1: a few more hours, we'll be finding out.
0: Stay tuned. Also, on the list of strange things that are happening at state fairs across the country, watermelon tacos, deep-fried jelly beans, Pop Rocks pickles takes the cake, I think.
13: Why do we do that?
1: Thank you.
0: Why do we do that?
1: Thank you.
13: Jake and I were just talking in the newsroom like yesterday about how we need to get off the pickle thing. Why are pickles a big thing?
0: Pickles are becoming the new pumpkin spice, which is making me mad right now. Because why are you trying to overdo it with the pickle flavored thing?
13: Nope.
0: Okay, but now I have one that maybe you might be on board with.
13: Okay.
0: Sounds very North Dakota.
13: Yep.
0: But it's at the Iowa State Fair. Deep fried butter.
13: No.
0: How do you even deep fry butter?
13: And why?
0: I don't know.
13: Somewhere a doctor just cried a little bit.
0: Chocolate-covered scorpions?
1: Who's the first one that said, let's chocolate-cover a scorpion and
0: fried?
13: I'd probably try that.
0: Indiana went with pickle-fried Oreos, which I don't... Is it an Oreo and a pickle?
1: But when you
13: mention, can we stop with that?
0: Yeah, it's a golden Oreo.
1: Coffee?
0: It's a golden Oreo topped with a pickle slice dipped in batter and fried. And I'm just the messenger. What? Don't get mad at me.
13: Well,
0: deep fried Jell-O, cotton candy tacos, funnel cake, bacon queso burger.
1: One of these days we're going to go to a fair and we can't find a corn dog.
13: Yeah, you're very right.
0: They better not. They better not.
1: You've been warned.
0: Fried beer? I don't even know. How do you even
1: save
0: do that?
1: The corn dog.
13: Fried
0: save
13: beer?
0: The corn dog.
13: Save the corn dog.
0: Make the t-shirt.
1: Yep.
0: Save the corn dog.
13: What
0: save
13: else?
0: The corn dog.
13: What else would I eat at 7:30 in the morning, Doug?
1: I love you, Nate, but there's some things concerning. Yeah.
0: Wait, what?
13: I don't know why you guys are hating on me for that.
0: What are you hating on him for?
13: I was eating a corn dog at like 7:30 on Tuesday morning.
1: 6:30.
13: I don't think it was 6:30. I think you're lying.
0: I support that. That's like the middle of the day for Nate.
13: Thank you. You guys got to remember.
0: He's been awake for hours at that time. That's like a normal person having lunch at 11:30 instead of 12, you know?
1: What about
0: like,
1: the mother in you? Look at this young man.
0: Yeah. Were you fed?
1: Amy.
0: Were you happy? Good.
13: It was good.
0: Yeah.
13: We're good.
0: My daughter asked for cold lasagna for breakfast the other morning, and I went, you do you, boo. You got it.
13: There you go.
0: You can have cold lasagna if you want. Sure.
13: Yep.
0: I mean, that's an option. Also, corn dogs are an option at 6:30, especially in July.
1: What would Dad
0: say?
1: What would Dad say?
0: Dad would say, good. Do I have to make it? Good. Okay, we've got some news and weather brought to you by Safe Basements, your local basement, waterproofing and foundation repair experts. 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
13: We have scattered thundershowers at 70 degrees. From the KFGO News Center, I'm Nate Cohn. Democrats in a South Fargo legislative district have announced a candidate for a North Dakota House seat that was held by Liz Conmey, who died in a plane crash earlier this year. However, the candidate, Kara Cody Braun, will not appear as a Democrat on the November general election ballot. Cody Braun intends to collect signatures to run as an independent candidate. She will campaign with the other Democrats in District 11, however, after Conmey died in a plane crash earlier this year. North Dakota Secretary of State Michael Howe said it was too late to take her name off the ballot for the June primary. He also said state law prevents the Democratic Party from naming a replacement for Conmey on the November ballot. Cody Braun, originally from Mandan, is a recently retired teacher. In the candidate filing deadline for the primary, there were no Republican candidates, but Republican Doug Charbonneau received enough write-in votes to appear on the November ballot. The Moorhead Police Department is addressing rumors surrounding the death of a 29-year-old Moorhead woman. Sahar Ramirez was reported missing and found dead last month near the banks of the Red River. Police say her death was likely a suicide. Assistant Chief Bill Affeld said the significant community's concern and online misinformation made transparency in that case especially important. The department provided a detailed timeline of Ramirez's movement and addressed rumors that she may have been killed by her husband. A video showing Ramirez's husband physically abusing her and her kids has been circulating online, but Moorhead police say that video in question was taken 4 years ago in 2022. Police say evidence suggests that her husband was not in the Fargo-Moorhead area at the time of her death. Fargo police are investigating an early morning burglary at a local sporting goods store. Officers responded to a burglar alarm just after 4 yesterday morning at the Outdoorsman in the 4100 block of 13th Avenue South. Investigators say the front doors were forced open and the owner confirmed several firearms were stolen. Anyone with information is being asked to call Red River Regional Dispatch. You can also send an anonymous tip by texting the keyword Fargo PD to 847-411. 709, you're listening to KFGO News.
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13: Scattered thundershowers, 70 degrees, Fargo-Moorhead. This is KFGO News. Authorities have identified the woman pulled from a lake east of Bemidji earlier this week. The Beltrami County Sheriff's Office says 26-year-old Danielle Rushman of Cass Lake died in an area hospital. That call came in after 4 Monday afternoon, reporting someone was being pulled from Lake Andrusia and was unresponsive near the Mission Road Bridge. A bystander and a Leech Lake Tribal Police officer pulled her from the water and attempted life-saving measures, but were unsuccessful. Rushman was reportedly swimming when she became unresponsive. Some environmental groups are pushing back on the possibility of Minnesota bringing back nuclear power plants. Sierra Club North Star Chapter Director Margaret Levin says they have concerns about a state-funded study that's looking at bringing back power plants after decades.
3: We're concerned that the study takes us off the path that we need to stay focused on, clean energy, energy efficiency, and storage. And so it unfortunately seems like a waste of taxpayer dollars.
13: Minnesota Rural Energy Association Communications Director Joe Miller.
4: The study is going to examine the cost, the benefits, the feasibility of new nuclear energy in Minnesota, including the potential impact on reliability, affordability, carbon reduction.
13: Study results are expected to be completed before the start of the next legislative session in Minnesota in January. Headed into the KFGO Weather Center now. 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I'm thinking of starting a time capsule to remember this hot weekend.
8: Oh, wouldn't it be nice? What would we put in it? I don't know. My forecasts that have such adjectives like magnificently muggy or wonderfully humid or satisfyingly sultry, we can call it that. Yes, that would be something worth remembering. But it doesn't even compare, as we mentioned earlier, to 1936 when we had 110 for a record high, 41 the record low. That was set just 9 years later than that in 1945. Now, today we're going to be above average. Average high is 82, in case anybody's wondering. 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The sale ends on July 31st. So, yep, an extreme heat watch runs from Sunday right on through late Monday night. Might be extended. We'll see how this pattern holds. Otherwise, we do have some spotty showers and thunderstorms across the region right now. Just the west and northwest of Fargo-Moorhead and a couple more down in southeast North Dakota. So they'll roll on through. Not everybody will get hit. Many of you will get missed, but it's nothing severe. Just a few rumbles of thunder, maybe a brief downpour. Then they're out of here, leaving us mostly sunny and more humid after this activity dissipates sometime later on this morning. About 88 for the high. South wind 9 to 22, mostly clear, 69 tonight. Tomorrow, pleasantly warm, wonderfully humid, sunshine, about 93 for the high. South wind at 9 to 22. Then for tomorrow night, clear, comfy, down to 73. That extreme heat watch kicks in Sunday. Sunny, breezy, magnificently muggy, a blast furnace advisory in effect. High temperature 98. Monday, Tuesday, not much change. Clear, breezy at times, hot, humid, and great. Lows from 70 to 75 and highs from 93 to 98. Temps across the region mostly in the 60s right now. Some places knocking on the door of 70 degrees. And we do have those spotty showers and thundershowers moving on in from the west and northwest. 68 at Moorhead and at the airport. Right now, 70 at the KFGO Weather Cave.
1: Thank you very much, Too Tall Tom. 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A reminder, big projects going on I-94. This is I-94 eastbound between Veterans Boulevard and West Fargo, heading towards 45th Street. Traffic moving. Traffic is reduced in lanes, reduced in speed, causing congestion. Please, please be aware of that. Right now, if you're traveling the metro, you see an accident, you see something impacting the morning commute, you can safely let us know. Please do so. 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
5: Did you shake me in the truck out back?
1: I was 12 hours ago. I was listening to you, and you were like three states away, and here he is.
5: Oh, you got my heart.
1: Turn around, bright eyes.
5: You know. Every now and then such I get a bit kindred spirits. This is yesterday in Iowa. They were playing in between innings right out of the gate, holding out for a hero. And I did my name game, kind of a musical one. I said, this hits me right in the mid. Bonnie Tyler is, it was maybe mid-70s, I think, is what she was. We're not sure if somewhere in that area.
0: 75.
5: Oh, this is the soundtrack to my every slow dance I've had, every mane I dragged, the yawn move and arm over the girlfriend. Scottish, if I'm not mistaken, or she's
0: Welsh.
5: Yeah, yep. That's what it is.
1: Is there a difference?
0: We did a deep dive because we had the song of the day. And holding out for a hero.
1: She grew up without indoor plumbing.
0: Yeah.
5: Yeah, the voice of singers you love. And for me, Bonnie Tyler, Kim Carnes, Stevie Nicks all find themselves in this not genre, but voiceal gravity, you know, that I just loved it. Thank you for that. I needed that. That almost put me back. I was. Come on, everybody. Oh, my goodness. Nate swaying in here. And then the video. Yeah. Yeah, Doug.
0: So good.
5: Yeah. Bobby Tyler. I know there was music in the 90s. I get 2000s and 10 locally.
1: But
5: the 80s.
1: The song we played was Holding Out for a Hero for a song of the day.
5: Oh, sure.
1: And that's the Footloose scene where they're doing... Like the two tractors, and they're like playing chicken, I think.
5: And they've got the tractor, and they've got the bucket truck pulled up on one, right? They're playing chicken.
1: Yep.
5: You know, we reach a lot of, quote, farming communities. I would be shocked if like someone texted, oh yeah, we used to play chicken with our tractors with neighbor people.
1: No, not like that.
5: Where have all the good men gone, and where will all the do we know what Bonnie Tyler passed of, Amy? And
0: okay, so we were reading about that this morning, and they said she died unexpectedly in a hospital in Portugal where she had been treated for an illness.
5: Like a stomach or some sort
0: of... Yeah, she was hospitalized in May for an emergency intestinal surgery what they said.
5: Mm.
0: And then she had been placed in a coma for a period of time, but was reportedly improving last month, expected to make a good recovery. And then news yesterday that she had unexpectedly... passed away.
5: Yeah, boy, that soundtrack of the soundtrack of
0: the soundtrack of the 80s.
5: I had a lot. But thank you. That was very. That was a nice way. Yeah. I was in Iowa a few hours ago, Doug.
0: You're in Fargo.
5: In Fargo today, and you know what tonight is? It's wood chippers night tonight at the ballpark.
0: Is it wood chippers night?
5: Second one of the wood chippers night, and the Ojibwe Forest Rally racing night, and then of course it's Friday, so fireworks. Once again,
0: man.
5: You got the perfect triangle, so to speak, tonight.

0: go silver lining on this.
1: Okay.
0: Won the series.
1: Yep.
0: Over again, come back and, you know, did what he did. Royce Lewis. Want to talk about a good story right now. How about, you know, he was down at AAA, found some things, coming back, doing some things well. You know, the Twins are there. This is this is nothing wrong. You're not going to win them all. So, team is playing pretty good baseball. They host the Angels in a three-game weekend series tonight. First pitch at 7:10. Daniel Zebulon Matthews, who is here on the Twins Winter Caravan. You know, fans got a chance to meet Zebby. Taking on Grayson Rodriguez tonight here on 790 KFGO. Meanwhile, in Sioux City, Iowa, yesterday, it was the rubber game of the three-game series between the Red Hawks and Sioux City. Red Hawks jumped out 2-0. Sioux City tied it 2-2. Red Hawks went up 3-2. Sioux City tied it 3-3. Yeah, it was one of those games yesterday.
2: The pitch. Vasquez sends a shot off of Fuentes Smith. That'll be a base hit. One run will score. And it's 6-3, Sioux City.
0: Hawks just couldn't get anything done against the reliever that came in yesterday for Sioux City and lost 7-3.
1: Jack, and I know there's, you know, so many, only so much time in the day when you're down there, so you didn't get a chance to check out the George Foreman. That's where he's actually buried.
0: Did you know? You must have been listening, or
1: yeah,
0: did you
1: I was
0: hear?
1: Listening. And which I mean, you've got plenty of time to do that because George ain't going anywhere,
0: right?
1: So it syncs up with the screen on the American Association broadcast. Do you go to Long John Silver's? Because when I see on the outfield fence,
0: right?
1: Long John Silver's.
0: If we're going to plug two that I don't think we have in the area anymore, I'll give you two. No, but I should have, to your answer, your
1: Amy,
0: question.
1: Did you know there's a Long John Silver's down there?
3: I did not.
0: And Sioux City, you know what else there is? And actually, Broadway Joe Heinen put me onto this, and then the boys in Sioux City will tell me, oh, yeah, there's a Godfather's Pizza, like the old school.
1: Whoa.
3: Wow.
0: Yeah, that's a
3: throwback.
0: That is. I've been going there for...
3: Do they know what year it is?
0: I've been going there for 31 years. I didn't even think there was one 31 years ago.
3: Yeah.
0: And I could eat it. But, yeah, and then I found that, George. I didn't know that. Did you guys? I didn't know that about George Foreman.
1: I had no idea.
0: I was doing a little Jack Michaels rhetorical in-game kind of questionnaire, and it was a George thing. And Jamie, the official scorer, during a break, goes, because I said, back at Sioux City, Iowa, we go to the top of the fourth inning, the home of Jerry Mathers, leave it to Beaver, Sioux City, Iowa. And then during the break, Jimmy goes, you know, George Foreman's buried here. And I went, what?
1: Yeah, right.
0: Like, you can't put, I am going to have to research that.
1: Yeah.
0: You know, I thought, I said, are you just making stuff up? And wouldn't that be something during a broadcast if I did? We go to the fifth. Martha Stewart has a diner here, you know, just making. He goes, no, George Foreman is buried in Sioux City. I thought they were pulling my leg.
3: That's
0: turns out,
3: funny.
0: Abe Lincoln ran a coffee shop down the block over in Doan, Iowa. What? The Lions All-Star Basketball Series, where AB takes on 2A. Pretty exciting stuff. On the girls' side yesterday, AB girls beat the 2A 79-69. Thompson's Eddie Sage had 14 points. AA was led by Quinn Scarry and Tamika Limvier right there with 18 points. Meanwhile, on the boys' side,
4: Carlo drives, trying to chisel his way through traffic. Evanson for the three. Get in there! Evanson the lead on the triple. 91-89, AA by two.
0: What a game yesterday. The AB boys defeating 2A 97-93. Horace Carter Evanson led all the way with 21 points in that game. Tommy Fox, midseason form. Not a boy, kid.
1: Absolutely.
0: Hey, use the word chisel. Yeah. Great verb. For anything, really, but chisel, very good. PGA going on in Louisville, Kentucky. Tom Hoagie opening round 4-under. He's tied for 13th in the World Cup. Quickly.
5: Kenya crosses it in. Knocked away by Mazraoui. Mario heads it back in. Due able to find Mbappe. Through traffic. Get in Mbappe! 20 career World Cup goals! Gives France the lead in the quarterfinal.
0: Oh, Mbappe scores. Mbappe, if I can, you know what? My dear friend Bjorn wakes up every morning to an Mbappe. They play this in France when Mbappe scores. Say it again, boys.
1: That's only 30 years old now.
0: Can you imagine their parents? Yeah. Kids, you want to be millionaires? Got a song written. It's not too many words.

0: just scream bop and then do a doo-wop.
1: Did that hit hard? I don't even know what year that was.
2: I think it's 30 years ago.
1: I don't know. If you tell me that, if you tell me that song's 30 years old,
3: it's got to be.
1: Oh, daddy.
4: I hate to be the one.
3: 1997. It is absolutely 30 years old.
1: You're telling me the Hanson kids are in possibly their 40s?
3: Oh, absolutely they are.
1: Oh, hello. France defeats Morocco 2-0. Spain and Belgium today. Norway, England tomorrow. Argentina, Switzerland tomorrow. So if you're following your World Cup, but we're kind of closing down. Thursday's Legion baseball action. Castleton defeating Post-Runner Comet 6-3. Kindred over Wahpeton 7-1 yesterday. So a lot of stuff coming up. As I mentioned earlier with the gang, the Red Hawks tonight at 7:02. Doors open at 6 o'clock. Yeah, wood chippers night. Then you got Spider-Man, dresses Spider-Man tomorrow, and you might win a prize or two. And they're giving away tickets to there's a new Spider-Man movie out. So a lot of stuff over the weekend. Final series before the All-Star break, which is next week in Lincoln, Nebraska.
5: Loving that. Thanks,
1: Jack.
5: Okay.
1: All right, see you next time.
3: The Hanson brothers, one of them has a child who could have a beverage.
1: Grandpa
3: Hanson.
1: That'd be a new segment. It takes two, but it'll be a great segment, Amy. You just remember it going, like a segment that shows you, I can't believe you're this old now. You know, that kind of thing, that segment?
3: You're like, are they 40? They're in their mid-40s.
1: Or it's time to make you feel older. So-and-so is a grandfather.
3: Who's
1: today?
3: A grandpa?
1: All right.
3: Okay.
5: Thanks, Jack.
3: Okay, Grandpa Watch 2026.
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10: Oh, slightly intense wind and rain, and oh my goodness, I believe Medina brought in 1¾ inches, and I would guess that all happened in less than an hour.
3: That
10: sure.
3: was last
10: minutes.
3: Night?
10: That was last night. It was wild.
3: Wow.
9: Yeah, I saw Streeter had 1¼ inches.
10: Have you guys seen any pictures come in from Lake Ruley area? So that would be on the west side of Medina where there's some campers flipped over and dock damage. And oh, I just hate seeing that, you guys.
4: That is
10: terrible.
4: I
10: just absolutely hate it.
4: Ugh.
10: Yeah.
3: It is that time.
9: Gotta take the good with the bad.
3: That is the bad part about this time.
10: It is severe weather season. Yep. Yes, indeed.
9: Here's Sarah Heineck with your Farm and Ranch News.
10: Runoff into the Missouri River Basin remains well below normal, prompting the U.S. Army Corps of Engineers to shorten this year's navigation season. June runoff above Sioux City, Iowa totaled 2.9 million acre feet, just 52% of average. The Corps now forecasts 2026 runoff at 15.5 million acre feet, or 60% of normal, as dry conditions and below average mountain snowpack continue across the basin. There's plenty of events and animals that are scheduled to arrive this weekend at the Red River Valley Fair. NDSU Extension Ag and Natural Resources Agent for Cass County, Lily Bina, says there will be plenty of animals in the barns for the 4-H Achievement Days.
11: Well, this year, actually, our swine show seems to be the show that's really, it's almost doubled, I would say. There's been an increase in a lot of the species. Goats has increased, sheep has increased. beef maybe is staying the same as it has been, but the LEP program through the Red River Valley Fair has really helped increase our numbers because kids can have their livestock out at the fair. They don't need a place to put it, and the fair helps take care of them, so that's really helped increase our numbers.
10: Cody Cashman with the fair says the kids have worked extremely hard to be here.
2: And these kids have put in more hours than you could even imagine. Hard work builds character, and that's what we believe in. And so we force these kids at first, hey, clean the pens out, do this, do that, work with your animal, show this, show that. We don't have to tell them that anymore. They want to do it. They have so much pride in what they've been doing, what they've accomplished with these animals, and how much hard work goes into it. They're excited to show. The smiles we're seeing on these kids, whether you're a five-year-old clover or you're last year in 4-H, these kids are all putting in the work. They're building relationships. They're learning what work looks like, and they're just enjoying it. And it's so good to see kids at this age, just like we're talking about a little bit off air here, of getting kids in a barn, getting kids doing stuff that's not just on a TV screen, not staying inside, being active and being able to do, in my opinion, the greatest program in the world, which is 4-H.
10: The 4-H premium sale is scheduled for Monday morning from 9 to noon. With your Ag News, I'm Farm and Ranch Director Sarah Heinrich for the Mighty 790 and 104.7 KFGO from the Enterprise Sales Ag Studio, Enterprise Sales of Valley City, your grain handling and storage experts.
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3: To Nate Cohen in the KFGO News Center. This morning went fast. I just realized, I was like, dang, it's already 7:30?
5: Nope, last one.
9: That's good.
3: Wow, time flies when you're having fun on the morning crew.
5: That's right.
3: Thanks for letting me hang out.
9: Yeah.
3: I have noticed, though, since 7 a.m. that you guys straighten up your attitude a little bit when more people come around.
5: Yeah.
9: Really?
3: Yeah, you kind of get it together a little bit.
5: Well, the people that enforce the laws start to wake up.
9: Hey, yeah. Speak for yourself, Cone.
5: Oh, sorry.
9: Yeah. So you had softball. You had Stone Temple Pilots. Now here we come on a Friday.
5: Yep.
9: What's rock star Nate Cohn?
3: Jason
9: what's next?
3: Derulo.
5: No, I'm not going to Jason Derulo.
3: Oh, okay.
9: What's next
5: Quiet
9: on the
5: weekend? I don't know.
9: You
5: I'm
9: don't
5: not
9: know?
5: Really doing a whole lot.
9: Oh, okay.
5: Nope.
3: Quiet catching weekend. Up on his
9: yeah,
3: week. Can
9: right?
3: you hear about
5: yeah,
3: his
5: probably,
3: week? He's taking
5: yeah.
3: a nap.
9: I'll be texting you on Sunday at 4, just a warning, okay, buddy?
5: Yeah, Doug texts me every Sunday and says, hey, by the way, doesn't Sunday suck when you have to go to bed at, like, 7 o'clock.
3: The Sunday scaries. They're a real thing. Yeah. JJ just experienced it for his first time in his life the other week. He texted me. He's like, oh, it's Sunday. I'm kind of dreading this week. I said, doesn't that happen to you every week? And he goes, no, never happened before. I was like, wow, that's a Sunday scaries are kind of a normal thing.
9: The thing I'll tell you though, Nate,
5: yep.
9: is
3: Doug makes
9: your
3: him scarier.
9: Weekend. Yeah,
5: he
9: that's
5: does.
9: No doubt about that. You're seeing me in the middle of the night when you come to work. But your weekend starts earlier. All those other folks that'll be grinding
5: that
9: away until 5 or 6 tonight.
5: You make a good point.
9: Not you.
5: Yeah, but I'm going to go home and I'll tell you, I'm probably just going to take a nap, fall asleep.
9: Yeah, smart
5: catch
9: move.
5: Up on sleep.
9: Good
5: so.
9: Call. Good call.
3: I like
9: yep.
3: your moves.
9: All done.
5: Yep.
3: Yep.
5: Scattered thunder showers, 71 degrees in Fargo-Moorhead. 7:33 from the KFGO News Center. I'm Nate Cohen. A Monaga woman is dead after a crash east of Frazee in Becker County last night. The Minnesota State Patrol says the crash happened just before 10 on Highway 87 near the Evergreen Township. Crash report says a semi was backing into a residence when an SUV headed west drove underneath the semi-trailer. 63-year-old woman driving the SUV died in the crash. She has not been identified. The man driving the semi was not hurt. Fire crews from Detroit Lakes, Wolf Lake Fire, Frazee all responded, as well as Frazee Police and the Becker County Sheriff's Office in assisting the Minnesota State Patrol at the scene of the crash. Petition signatures have been approved by the Fargo City Auditor requesting a vote to approve a change from an at-large city commission to a council of wards. The city will now have to set up a special election for voters to approve or disapprove of that system change. In early June, former City Commissioner Arlette Preston and members of the group Fargo Wards for Equal Representation handed in nearly 5,000 signatures to the city auditor's office. Preston says she supports the ward system and sees it as a way for people to get more representation from city government. Preston says the ballot language will require an independent boundary setting committee to be formed by the commission to set the boundaries of the different wards in order to make sure people in the wards are equally represented. It's 7:34 now. 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
5: Scattered thundershowers, 71 degrees. 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A new state-funded study is going to look into removing Minnesota's decades-old moratorium on new nuclear power plants. Joe Miller with the Minnesota Rural Energy Association says that nuclear energy would be a big help in achieving the state's goal of being carbon-free by 2040.
16: Some people will say, well, solar and wind with batteries, we can meet that demand. And the technology is just not there yet, so they're not a real generation source.
5: Sierra Club North Star Chapter Director Margaret Levin disagrees.
17: Nuclear power is incredibly costly, takes a very long time to bring online, and our best bet is to stay focused on truly clean energy, renewable energy that includes solar, wind, battery storage.
5: The results of the study are expected in time for the start of the next legislative session in January. 71 cats are getting medical attention and recovering at the Minnesota Animal Humane Society after being rescued this week from unlivable conditions inside a Sibley County home near the Twin Cities. Cats are suffering from a number of injuries and a lack of food and water. Dr. Sarah Lewis is the Vice President of Veterinary Medicine with the Humane Society.
18: If you are really worried about the safety of an animal or a group of animals, you know, if you can, ideally, chat with your neighbors, see if there are similar concerns, but give your local law enforcement a call, okay. See if they can do a welfare check.
5: Lewis says calling law enforcement is always best, as the Animal Humane Society has only two investigators in Minnesota. You can find more information on their website. Into the KFGO Weather Center now. 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With a forecasted high of 98 on Sunday, I don't think I'm going to be scared of anything.
1: Oh, don't be scared. It's going to be just wonderful. I guess I was scared to predict 100. I kind of chickened out and settled for 98. We'll see how it goes. We do have a shot at 100. If we don't get there, it'll be close. Either way, no matter what the number says, it will be a hot weekend coming up and early next week. An extreme heat watch, as a matter of fact, has been posted for Sunday right on through late Monday night. Now, this morning, we still have a few wandering showers and thunder showers close to Fargo, northwest side of Fargo, Moorhead, and northwestward from there. A couple more spotty cells across this area is just near Barnesville, and then some more in southeast parts of North Dakota in Richland County and down towards Sargent County, moving southeast and dissipating as well. So those should be out of here pretty soon. Then mostly sunny, more humid. 88, south wind 9 to 22, mostly clear 69 tonight. Tomorrow sunny, pleasantly warm, wonderfully humid. South wind 9 to 22, the high 93, with Sunday looking a few degrees hotter. Sunny, breezy, magnificently muggy, high 98, a gusty south to southwesterly breeze. Details about that coming up with the look at the early part of next week as well. With the Cape Call around the corner, right now we do have some of those spotty thunder showers pushing through, and 71 at the KFGO Weather Cave.
9: 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KFGO time is 7:39. Hey, let's get you a road construction update, a reminder of the road construction taking place on I-94 from West Fargo into Fargo. This is eastbound on I-94. You do have reduced lanes. You do have reduced speed, especially between Veterans Boulevard heading towards 45th Street, but sometimes that backup is pushing even further to the west. Please be aware of that. Right now, if you're traveling the metro, you see an accident, you see something impacting the morning commute, and you can say to let us know, please do so. Give us a call on our Northwest Tire Hotline, 701-237-5948.
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0: This is the Morning Crew. Amy Eiler filling in for Robbie Daniels. She's back on Monday, and it is downtown Abby Miller. She's got all the haps this weekend.
1: Hi,
0: and there's a lot.
1: There's a lot
0: because
1: of things happening.
0: July.
1: A lot of opening things.
0: Opening things, and
1: yeah,
0: it's fair
1: really
0: season.
1: Excited. Uh-huh, it's fair season.
0: And it's summer, so schedule
1: baseball,
0: is booked.
1: Yes. So Redhawks baseball, like Jack talked about, tonight they turn into the Fargo Wood Chippers.
0: Love that.
1: Which is so fun. You can get all of their special merch. They usually give stuff away. They're against the Cleburne Railroaders at 7.02 p.m. at Newman Outdoor Field. Obviously, fireworks to follow. Tomorrow and Sunday, they're back to the Redhawks against the Railroaders. Tomorrow is comic book night at 6 p.m. and Sunday is 1 p.m. That's the family fair Sunday, and then kids can run the bases. So Redhawks have a busy weekend. Red River Valley Fair, if you didn't know that's going on, I'm not sure how, but we've been there.
0: We've been there all week. The Clay County Fair is going on.
1: Yep.
0: We were there last night.
1: Derek has been there. Yeah.
0: Derek's been there. Now we've been at the Red River Valley Fair.
1: Yeah.
0: Fair.
1: It's a busy fair weekend.
0: Yes.
1: And I'm sure a ton of other county fairs, too.
0: Yes.
1: But the Red River Valley Fair tonight is Jason Derulo. He's taking the stage with Bobby V. And tomorrow is Country Night with Trace Adkins, Uncle Cracker, and Chase Matthew. And then Sunday is the last day of the fair, and it'll wrap up with their Faith and Family Night at 6:30 p.m. And then those free stages will also be playing before and after all grandstand performances. I know when I was out there yesterday for Audibles, that was at like 4 o'clock. There was a band on the free stage. I think there's a few free stages.
0: There are a few. There are a lot
1: of
0: stages.
1: And they're jamming.
0: Yep.
1: So I feel like anytime you go to the fair, you're going to hear... You're going to hear live music.
0: You're
1: going to
0: even, you know, through the microphones of KFGO in the 11 o'clock hour, hear them sound checking.
1: Mm-hmm. Yeah.
0: I'm like, can everybody hear this? Because the
1: it's
0: sound
1: really
0: is
1: loud for us.
0: Really loud for us in our headphones. But
1: yeah,
0: lots of fun going on over there.
1: A lot of fun. Today through the last day on Sunday, gates open at 11 a.m. with the midway attractions opening at 12. Horse racing is having their opening day today. Free t-shirts to the first 500 paid patrons. The official kickoff to summer. They have free on-site parking. Gates open at 5. And then the first post time is at 6 p.m. That's at the North Dakota Horse Park. That's up in North Fargo. Popcorn Theater is back. It's a summer with performances starting this month. It's a free July production of The Unlikely Pair. They'll have 7 performances around town. You can enjoy free popcorn and a free show at venues. Today is at 10 a.m. at the Rested Rec Center in West Fargo. It's basically just a short, fun show for those younger audiences.
0: Mm-hmm. I love that stuff.
1: Some free popcorn. Saturday, tomorrow, Red River Market has their opening day. I'm so excited. I love the Red River
0: Market.
1: Oh,
0: my gosh. Finally, opening day. I feel like we have to wait forever.
1: I feel like we have to wait forever, but then now it's like, oh, my gosh, it's already here.
0: I know.
1: We're already that far into summer.
0: We are.
1: But they're back for their 2026 season at Broadway Square, the Red River Market. It's North Dakota's largest farmer's market each Saturday from July through October. Broadway Square in downtown Fargo transforms into a lively marketplace featuring fresh produce, handmade goods, hot food, beverages from 80-plus vendors. I know we just had the Kilbourne Group and Folkways on yesterday, and they were talking about some new vendors that they have that they're really excited about. They also have a bunch of live music, cultural performances, and weekly themes. This one is just, I mean, it's the opening weekend. The theme is, we're finally open. It's from, it's from 10 to 2 in Broadway Square in downtown Fargo. This one, I don't know where I've been. I haven't heard of it, but it's not a new thing, but it sounds really cool, and I think that you'll be into it. It's a rare beer picnic. The magic of the rare beer picnic, it's a laid-back atmosphere, no overcrowded beer lines, no premium tiers, just 4 hours, sipping, sun, socializing. Just buy your ticket, bring a blanket, bring a chair, sip your way through some of the finest beers. It's 4 to 8 p.m. tomorrow at the Viking Ship Park in Moorhead.
0: Fun.
1: Your ticket includes a catered picnic meal, unlimited beer sampling, branded sampling glass, a swag bag. There's also live music. And the theme this year is a tiki beach party. And I counted there was over 20 breweries from Minnesota taking part in this.
0: That's very cool.
1: Yeah.
0: That brewery scene, I mean, we've discussed this so much. But, I mean, in Minnesota, it's a whole... it's its whole own tourism department.
1: Mm-hmm. It genuinely
0: people
1: is.
0: That are going and doing that.
1: Yeah.
0: So, and now you get it all in one little spot.
1: Yeah.
0: Like, you don't have to travel to all these places.
1: You don't have to go to all. Yeah.
0: Yeah.
1: Especially because Minnesota, that. I mean, North Dakota and Minnesota has a ton. Minnesota has a ton.
0: A ton.
1: So whenever I visited some friends in Duluth, they're always like, okay, let's go to all the breweries. I'm like, ah.
0: It's a thing.
1: A lot. But Duluth has so many,
0: like,
1: and they're all going
0: like
1: to be at this
0: beer.
1: One. Yeah, to me, I'm like, where's the ciders? So
0: you're
1: some
0: like,
1: of them are, some of them are pretty fun, though.
0: Yeah,
1: they go on to themes, they go on, and this one, they're just like, it sounds like they're making some weird, rare ones that you might never see again.
0: Right. I love that.
1: Yeah. So
0: Viking Ship Park.
1: Viking
0: that's
1: Ship
0: right.
1: Park.
0: Mm-hmm. That's right next to Yum Kumpst, right?
1: Yeah.
0: Yeah.
1: And like they said, they're laid back atmosphere. Yeah. That's a perfect spot.
0: It's a perfect spot.
1: Little picnic.
0: Mm-hmm.
1: Little unlimited beer sampling.
0: I know. I was like, that's wild.
1: Little walking home.
0: Walking home, Ubering.
1: Ubering.
0: A little bit of that. Yeah.
1: A little bit of that.
0: A little bit of find a ride there.
1: Right.
0: Yes.
1: If you head down to Wahpeton, they're having their Borderline Chalk Fest and Headwaters Music Festival. I am biased from Wahpeton, but this is a really cool event. They have their chalk art extravaganza. Local and professional chalk artists led by Sean McCann. He's incredible. They turn the streets into stunning works of art. And I've been there. I've seen some of the photos. I don't know how people can... I've done chalk on sidewalks.
0: Yeah.
1: I don't know how people make it look like you're actually falling into, like, a pit.
0: I don't either.
1: And it's chalk. Or, like, you're walking into a dinosaur's mouth. I've seen all of those in Wahpeton, and it's crazy what they can do.
0: It's wild.
1: And, yeah, it's different than my, like, here's my flower. My
0: sometimes
1: flower.
0: I do a rainbow.
1: We're getting crazy.
0: So we can use more colors.
1: Yeah. So
0: yes.
1: That's going down at Wahpeton, the huge chalk fest. There's also a 5K color run. Lace up, get ready to be splashed with color as you run, walk, or dance through the rainbow-filled course. There's food vendors, entertainment, and live music, and it's free to attend all of this in downtown Wahpeton. And it's a smaller community. And it's cool when they bring stuff like this.
0: This is kind of a premier summer event.
1: It was their Headwaters Music Festival, yeah.
0: Yeah.
1: And
0: it's turned into like this is what you go and do.
1: Kiddos will love it.
0: Yep.
1: Everyone will love it. So head down to Wahpeton this weekend too. After you go to the fair, after you go to the horse racing, after you go to the Red River Market and all the other things. And then Sunday, you can head out to the Buffalo River Racing. They have IMCA sanctioned races and Scott's Gen X late models. Pits open at 3 p.m. Gates at 4:30. Racing starts at 6 p.m. That is Buffalo River Speedway, just 15 minutes east of Fargo. It's so easy to get to.
0: Mm-hmm.
1: Just drive in a straight line and you'll get there.
0: You go that's where we used to go on our way home from the lake. So that's that's what you're supposed to do.
1: You
0: leave a little bit early
1: Yep. When are you leaving the lakes?
0: You leave in time to get there.
1: I know, but when are you, if it's not racing season, when are you leaving?
0: Monday morning.
1: What? Dang.
0: Yeah.
1: What a life.
0: You gotta commit.
1: You gotta
0: commit
1: to like,
0: Abby.
1: Use it while we can.
0: Yes, you got to suck every moment up. The only thing is, like, the fog, the low-lying fog, like, at
1: if you're trying to drive
0: 4
1: back to
0: or 5 a.m., it's brutal.
1: And then a deer's like, hey,
0: yes,
1: hit me.
0: It's worse. It's worse than, like, a blizzard some of those mornings.
1: Drive safely for all of these things. Visit BuffaloRiverRacing.com. 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And then go to 2MenInAJunkTruck.com to book them. 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
0: Good stuff, Abby Miller.
1: Good stuff. Have a good weekend.
0: Are you going to Jason Derulo?
1: Jason Derulo.
0: We'll see. We'll see.
1: Wow. Keep them guessing.
0: Huh. It's very different from the last time he was here.
1: Yeah, that one.
0: You couldn't have got Abby Miller down.
1: No.
0: Jason was here last time.
1: I was all in.
0: Hmm. What happened? Jason do something, or did you just...
1: Jason and I had a falling out.
0: Did you? What happened?
1: It's not for radio.
0: Off the air.
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0: 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The tall guy is in there. 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I forget that you keep it so dark in there. 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Maybe the first time since 2022. Is that what it was?
6: June 19th, 2022.
0: Yeah. June 19th, 2022 is the last time we hit 100 in Fargo. And we're looking to do it again this weekend, huh?
6: And we did it twice the year before in 2021, but really not often. 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
6: We have a shot at it. 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Early part of the forecast, still got to get rid of some of these showers and thundershowers creeping on through right now. A few drops outside the Cape a few minutes ago. We got some activity from the northern half of Fargo and Moorhead north and westward into extreme eastern Cass County, east of Arthur, up toward Argusville and the Grandin area. And also we have a few more cells located to the south. These are in the process of dissipating, so not much longer to deal with that. So after these showers and thundershowers and this morning, it should be mostly sunny and more humid than it was yesterday. 88 the high, south wind 9 to 22. Mostly clear tonight, down to 69, and tomorrow sunny, pleasantly warm, wonderfully humid, about 93 with a south wind, 9 to 22. Then clear, comfy tomorrow night, down to 73. And after that, an extreme heat watch kicks in Sunday, right on through late Monday night. For Sunday itself, sunny, breezy, magnificently muggy, about 98. And then Monday and Tuesday look clear. Warm nights, hot days, lows from 70 to 75 and highs from 93. To about 98 degrees, and that heat may continue even beyond that. So it's going to be, at the very least, it'll be very warm most of next week. As mentioned, a couple of those showers and thundershowers creeping on through right now. We have 70 in Moorhead, 68 at the airport, and 71 at the KFGO Weather Cave.
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0: I'm just banking on him being there. I didn't even check. But he is reporting on smells from the Red River Valley Fair. Joel Heitkamp, what's coming up on News and Views?
3: Oh, we're going to get a chance to talk about the road construction. Visit with some engineers about finding out what's going on, how we're going to divert traffic, hopefully maybe in a little better way. Also, we'll get to talk with Minnesota's Secretary of State. Our election's fair. How are they doing? We'll visit with them as well, and, of course, the fair. We'll visit with that and talk about the fair as well.
0: Yeah, the road construction season is real, and it is on, and it's in every direction, it feels like, right now, which isn't a bad thing. I know we got a small window of time, but I'm a city street kind of girl these days. I'm avoiding interstates.
3: Yeah, I don't blame you. I see people on I-94, you know, backed up so far, and it's just, and you're right, the window is so small, and the opportunities to divert are so limited. You know, in fairness to the engineers, it's like, what am I supposed to do? I mean, I only have so much room. You're going to have to get down to one lane, breathe through your nose, take extra time. You know?
0: Yeah, and I mean, more specifically, and we've been dealing with it, now for, well, since Monday, I think Monday is when it started. It is that eastbound I-94 through the city of Fargo, where it goes from two lanes down to one lane, or does it go one to two? I'm not sure. But that little switch up there has got people backed up at every time of day, even.
3: Yeah.
0: It's not just your morning and afternoon commutes. It is the middle of the day.
3: The other thing lost in all of that, too, is when you have so much and so little of time, it isn't easy to find contractors. You know, it isn't. It isn't easy to find these guys that can just go in and muscle the whole thing done in a quick period of time. You just can't, you know.
0: Yeah. News and Views coming your way live from the Red River Valley Fairgrounds. Joel Heitkamp is coming up next. Also, we want to briefly mention that our coworkers, Scotch and Tanya, they have a benefit this weekend, a benefit for the loss of their home at the Unwind Bar in Dilworth. That's coming up tomorrow from 1 p.m. to close. There's live music, great food, silent auction, all kinds of fun there as well. News and Views coming up next. Robbie Daniels back on Monday here on KFGO.
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14: ABC News, I'm Sherry Preston. The CDC is still trying to trace the source of a parasitic outbreak that has spread to 18 states now. Michigan, right now the hardest hit. ABC's Jim Ryan with more.
15: There's no medication to prevent the illness caused by cyclosporiasis, and treatment once you're infected is aimed at managing the severe stomach bug symptoms. The outbreak has at least one fast food chain, Taco Bell, pulling tomatoes, lettuce, cilantro, and raw onions from its menu in hard-hit Michigan.
14: More travel delays overnight, hundreds of flights canceled, and thousands delayed due to thunderstorms along the East Coast. There was also flash flooding in Missouri that left cars underwater, and there's been heat advisories continuing today for much of the country. In southern Spain, the deadliest wildfires on record have killed 12 people so far as soaring temperatures grip much of the country. Iran bracing for additional strikes from the U.S., but there were no new missiles fired overnight. Renewed fighting coming on the final day of a six-day funeral for the former Ayatollah. This is ABC News. The world remembering aviation pioneer Wally Funk, the youngest member of the Mercury 13, a group of women who aced grueling training decades ago but never made it into space. That is, until recently, her dream eventually became a reality, says ABC's Hannah Pataugh.
16: I never had any bad feelings. I knew I was going.
17: In 2021,
18: we're going to fly you up into space.
17: Amazon founder Jeff Bezos surprising the then 82-year-old with a seat on the maiden crewed flight of his Blue Origin rocket. At 82, she became the oldest woman ever to reach space.
19: I love it. It was great.
17: Funk's advice for every dreamer coming up behind her.
16: The only thing a woman needs to compete in a man's world is ability. Go for everything you can. Higher, faster, longer.
17: She was 87.
14: ABC's Hannah Pataugh. China successfully recapturing the first stage of a rocket to reuse it. Recycling like that, actually a breakthrough for Beijing's space program. Sherry Preston, ABC News.
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25: KFGO News, it's 71 degrees, partly sunny, scattered showers and thundershowers. From the KFGO News Center, I'm Nick Cohen. Moorhead police say high community concern and online misinformation prompted them to break protocol and release information in a suspected suicide case. Department officials say evidence currently points to suicide in the death of Sahar Ramirez. Her body was found in last month near the Red River. Investigators are directly addressing a video circulating online involving Ramirez's husband and an incident of domestic violence. Police say that video is 4 years old, however. Regarding Sahar Ramirez's death, evidence say Ramirez's husband was outside the FM area when she died. Moorhead Police Assistant Chief Bill Offeld.
26: There's no indication that Sahar's husband is directly responsible for Sahar's death. And there's no physical, digital, or witness evidence supporting foul play. While the relationship included documented abuse, this alone is not evidence of homicide. All evidence currently points toward a suspected suicide, which is pending toxicology.
25: Police say Ramirez's children are safe and are currently staying with extended family. North Dakota's agriculture commissioner says he's concerned about the spread of emerald ash borer in the state. Doug Goering says it was confirmed in January in Fargo and has been found north of Mapleton.
27: We know that it's inevitable. It's going to move, but it moves really slow. What worries us, and that's why we've had restrictions on firewood, is the minute you move contaminated firewood, now you've just established it someplace. Could be pretty devastating, especially when you consider so many of North Dakota's trees are ash trees.
25: Goering says there are treatments available, but those can be expensive.
27: But if you're within 15 miles of where a case has been identified, it might behoove you, if you have a well-established tree that you want to keep, you can treat it. If you have something that's already infected, and by the time you've seen it, it's very visible that it is infected, there may not be much options. You may not be able to save that one.
25: Goring says one thing that helps stop the spread of emerald ash borer is not bringing firewood across state lines. He adds that while he thinks North Dakota residents know where not to take firewood, there are materials at rest areas in the state that educate visitors on stopping the spread of emerald ash borer. It's 8:05. 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
25: Partly sunny, scattered showers and thunder showers, 71 degrees, Fargo-Moorhead. 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A pilot is hospitalized after his plane crashed in rural Winona.
5: Crash reported just before 7 p.m. near the intersection of Winona County Road 33 and County Road 6. Investigators say that 62-year-old man was attempting to make an emergency landing when that crash happened, adding that the pilot was experiencing engine trouble, that crash happening just 2 weeks after a 74-year-old pilot was killed in a plane crash at the Winona Airport.
25: It's reporter Mark Fry. Minnesota animal health officials are warning about canine brucellosis, a bacterial disease that affects dogs and can, in rare cases, spread to people. Minnesota Board of Animal Health veterinarian Dr. Steve Cavisto says the illness was once mostly associated with breeding operations.
6: In the past, when we've seen it, it was mostly associated with dogs that were either being used in or were once previously used in a breeding situation, whether it's a commercial breeding facility or even in some cases backyard breeders.
25: Visto says several active cases in Minnesota have now been linked to imported dogs, prompting the state to consider stricter import requirements. Let's get your forecast now from the KFGO Weather Center. 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What kind of forecast do we have for today, Tom?
7: 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So, no headlines in effect. We still have some leftover showers and thunder showers pushing on through. They should be gone pretty soon. I'd say another hour or at the most two. There's not much to them, but pushing on through right now from just north of the metro through the metro in some spots and then south and eastward. Otherwise, mostly sunny sky thereafter and about 88 for the high, south wind 9 to 22. Mostly clear tonight, 69 with a south-southeast wind at 5 to 14. Tomorrow, sunny, pleasantly warm, wonderfully humid, high 93. The wind tomorrow, south at 9 to 22. After which, we can expect a clear, comfortable night tomorrow night as we drop down to about 73. Then, for Sunday, sunny, breezy, magnificently muggy, high 98. Monday and Tuesday, clear, breezy at times, hot days, warm nights, humid and great, lows from 70 to 75 and highs from 93 to about 98 degrees. Out there right now, though, with some spotty showers and thunder showers pushing on through. Currently, it is 71 here at the KFGO Weather Cave.
8: News and views of Joe Heitkamp coming up in just a moment. First, though, we say good morning to third-generation auctioneer Max Steffes at Steffes Group. And, Max, let's jump right into it. It's quiet today, but next week you've got auctions closing from land near Walhalla to crawler cranes in Iowa. Tell us what's going on.
18: That's right, Rusty. I think there's 21 auction events next week, so it's going to be a busy midweek of July for us. Tuesday is the busy week, so we start off the, or busy day, I should say. We start off the week with an auto repair auction sale in our Litchfield yard. So if you're looking for that type of equipment, be sure to take a look at that auction. On Tuesday, we've got the Keel family, Kevin and his crew, I believe, are going to be selling, Fred and his crew are going to be selling their sugar beet equipment. Don't want to mix that one up. So that's all in Glendon, and be sure to take a look at that auction if you are in the sugar beet deal. Al Barker is going to be retiring north of Fargo in Gardner, so that one's coming up on Tuesday as well. We've got one north of the border. We've also got that Austin Eglin inventory reduction auction in Grigla. So lots to talk about on Tuesday. And then you mentioned that nice quarter of land south of Walhalla on Wednesday. There's the Buxton area farm equipment auction. There's a crane auction in Iowa. Man, there's a lot going on, Rusty. You got to go to stephisgroup.com and take a look at all the lists. I can't get through it all.
0: Yeah, I know. There's so much. 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And, Max, a cup of coffee and a handshake, they never go out of style if folks are thinking about a new auction.
18: That's right. 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
0: 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Max, stay cool this weekend, and we'll talk to you on Monday.
18: That sounds good. We'll talk to you then.
0: All right. We'll see ya.

0: 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It's News and Views, the most listened to talk show in the upper Midwest. 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
1: It's Friday, Friday, Friday.
2: That's right. It is Friday, and it is the Red River Valley Fair where we're broadcasting from right now. And you know what? It's the last Friday of the fair. I mean, that's the answer, right? It's the last Friday of the fair, so turn on out and have some fun. They got a lot going on tonight, and I know tomorrow night's country night, so it's just, it's going to be, you know, one of those things where if you look at it, you're going to say, why didn't I? Well, don't say why didn't I. Just do it. Just get on out here and have a good time. Somebody got a new pickup, okay? And that pickup's name is Roy. Now, let me explain this to folks. When he bought this new pickup, a gorgeous pickup that it is, I didn't think, okay, you know, how's it going to run? What kind of mileage? What color is it? What, you know, how's my buddy going to do in it? I thought, how well is he going to sleep in it? Because it's his mobile home. Well, let's find out. Let's get to the voice of sports on the News and Views and Radio Network, the Jack Michaels.
3: Good morning, Joel. Good morning, Abby. Yeah, well, you would have found that out about 4 a.m. when I rolled the old bones in from Iowa this morning. Here's the problem with that situation is that, you know, in Abe, I knew where the thing was to disengage the when it shuts off. I knew how to do that, you know, the engine thing, so it keeps running. So when I'm... You know, when I get back in the middle of the night and only get a couple hours of sleep, I want my car shutting off because I'm, you know, got an air conditioning and a cool breeze and I've got my neck pillow and I go, okay, 2 hours, quick. So last night I get in at whatever it was, 3:30 or 4 this morning. I no time to go home, just pull right into the old sleeping by the satellite dishes when I like to call it out back. And I thought, well, if I can just get a couple hours here, I can zip into the studio. It's 13 steps. Problem is, I don't know where that button is on Roy. So about 20 minutes in, I hear it go, and it shuts off. And I had to restart the car. So I did that three times. I thought, I can't fight this anymore. I'm just going to go in and have a donut hole, a coffee, and call it a day.
2: Or, yeah. I make this option to you anytime you want. You could go in my office where there's a couch.
3: Yeah, that's another 17 steps.
2: Yeah, that's got to be brutal. It's got to be brutal. You wouldn't believe the amount of coworkers I've seen sleep in my office.
3: And there you just described why I don't. No, I'm just kidding. I'm fine with that. It's all good. Hey, today's sports brought to you by DJ Coulter Agency.
2: DJ!
3: Where the DJ says, look out for jiggle butt. You know, you guys were talking about construction, and Rusty and I...
1: Hey, we have someone on today about construction.
3: That is... Oh, see? That is, and here's the deal, and it is the season, of course it is. Why you're not doing it in the middle of winter? This is, and bless those men and women that are out there holding signs, whatever. But I can tell you this, that the one area I get a little nervy, because I'm driving a lot, is when you've got the concrete slab as one divider, and then the rumble strip is it, where your car, your wheels just...
1: Or concrete slab and then cones on the other side.
3: It's quite the thing. And you really have to, you've got your choice between the concrete slab or what I call jiggle butt. Rumble strip.
2: The difference is when you guys do that, you're driving a nice car and a nice new pickup and all of that. When I'm doing it, I'm driving a 40-foot motorhome with wind blowing.
3: That's right.
1: Hoping for the best.
2: That's why you know the Lord's Prayer.
3: That's right. You say a quick one there. So that was it. Last night I had a couple of those, and I thought, oh, here we go. And this, but it keeps you up, and which you should be up while driving. I mean, you shouldn't be resting then. We all know. That's just good old driving tip from your old Uncle Jack. Don't go to sleep when you're driving. Keep your eye on the wheel.
2: Yeah.
3: Twins Joel and Abs didn't win yesterday, but Joel, they're playing better ball. And Bailey Ober, first time we there's a Bailey Ober sighting, by the way. B.O. had 5 innings of work, 3-hit ball, 1-run baseball. I mean, 5 strikeouts. So Twins lost 5-2, but they won the series and they got the Angels this weekend. So, Joel, don't look now. Those Twins are hanging around in the American League Central. So.
2: Yeah. Well, I you said it best. You know, when you were doing your silver linings earlier today, it is silver. I mean, they won the series. They played good ball. They they showed that they can play with anybody. They brought back a pitcher yesterday that hadn't pitched in how long, and he gave them great innings. I mean, there is a silver lining to that loss.
3: And now just hand the ball tonight to Daniel Zebulon Matthews. He was in with the Twins winner Carabao. We were hanging out with old Zebby Matthews recently.
2: He keeps sending me cards, and I don't know why. Just because we're close personal friends now, in the words of Sid Hartman, you know?
3: That's right. Zebby tonight on KFGO, the Twins and the Angels. Last night at Iowa.
4: And the pitch is ripped to left field, a base hit by Jose Sermo. Sermo will take that round at first and head on down to second. It'll be an RBI double for the Serminator, and the Red Hawks have a 3-2 lead.
3: Jose Sermo had a heck of a series. Hit a two-run homer on Tuesday night, hit a grand slam home run on Wednesday night, had two doubles yesterday. Unfortunately, the Hawks dropped a game yesterday. It was a long one and a hot one. The weather that Tom's been talking about, Iowa. Turns out Iowa gets a little warm. turns out states like Kansas, Iowa, Missouri, Indiana, you know.
2: What's always amazing to me, Bones, was having spent time up at the University of North Dakota and then how cold that was compared to the southern Red River Valley. And then when you go to Sioux Falls in the winter, what the weather's like there versus south of Fargo. It's just... You would think I'd know this, but the further you go south, the warmer it gets.
3: It's amazing.
2: I just can't figure that out.
3: I missed the day we studied equator.
2: Yeah.
3: And Abby's like, you had a class equator. Did you take equator, Abby?
1: We learned about it.
3: Yeah, I hear you, Joel, on that. Hey, the Lions All-Star Basketball Series last night, the Fargo side, the girls' A-B team beat the girls' 2-A team. 79-69, Thompson's Addison Sage, 4-14, Quinn Scarry, Davies a standout, and Tamika Limvier, Fargo South Bruin, at 18. The boys' side, Tommy Fox, yeah, he was on hand.
5: Carla drives. Trying to chisel his way through traffic. Evanson for the three. Get in there! Evanson the lead on the triple. 91-89, double A by two.
3: Those are always great, those games, those All-Stars, those seniors last game. Some of them are heading on to not play basketball, some other sports, and some are. The AB boys beat the 2A boys, so how about the AB?
2: I got to look up my box score there. I want to see how my young guy from Hankinson did in that. I know he was playing.
3: I know Crowder Evanson had 21, but good night last night. The World Cup, just recall.

0: had to have been happening at a pretty young age there, though. Yeah, I mean, I don't know. For one of the Hansons to be a grand, my goodness, what?
1: Yeah. Yeah, that's right, because if they're mid-40s, I mean, yeah, the math. Yeah, but that just, I about ready just to, I about shut the mic off and checked out.
0: But if one of my grandkids had mm-hmm. a child at the same age Sue and I did,
1: mm-hmm.
0: that would be 6 years from now.
1: And you'd be a great-grandparent?
0: Great-grandparent by the time I'm 71.
1: Well, you're a great grandparent now, but then you're saying you'd be a great grandparent.
0: Yes. Yeah, I think I'm a great grandparent.
1: Yeah, you're a great grandparent now, but math you just rolled out is oof.
0: You know what? Remember all those small town papers? You know,
1: love
0: that
1: the small town papers.
0: Yeah, where they'd have those four generations. They'd have grandma and then have the new baby, and the ones that were five were the ones that were the wow moment. You know, a lot of people have the four, hey, she had a baby, look at, here's four generations of high camps kind of a thing, right?
1: Right.
0: Well, the one where it's five was always like, wow,
1: yeah.
0: there's five different generations there. I mean, that's just so cool.
1: My grandma Ada rode in the Green, G-R-E-E-N-E, it's a township, I forget the Green Gazette, the Callahan, the Callahan, at least she wrote.
0: There was a green supplement to the old paper. It was like
1: you're talking about the color
0: farm.
1: Green?
0: Yeah.
1: Oh, okay.
0: Yeah,
1: I was talking about the town. Oh, yeah. Yeah, gotcha.
0: Yeah, no, I get what we're on different pages, but there was a green section to the old paper.
1: There was. It was the Farmers?
0: The Farmers Forum.
1: Forum. Thank you very much.
0: Yeah.
1: You're in the market
0: Abby's
1: for
0: like, a, what are these?
1: You're in the market for a combine.
0: About.
1: You went right to that the color green section.
0: Yeah, exactly. Yeah,
1: I miss the small town paper though. You know, it's like, oh, you know, cousin Bert had his spleen removed Saturday. You know, hey, there's a hot pot dish dinner at the Miller's on Sunday.
0: Yeah,
1: all but gossip.
0: See, to me, all these old methods, everybody's like, well, you got to sell something. Just for the record, I'm thinking about selling my Jeep Wrangler, right, which I love dearly. But it's like, Sue's like, either drive it or sell it, and I understand it.
1: Mm-hmm.
0: So my Jeep Wrangler, I'm thinking of selling. And the first thing that comes out was, well, sell it on Facebook. No. And I'm like, isn't there a Farmers Forum anymore? I mean, you could put all that in there. That's what they did in those days. That's what they did.
1: The Facebook Facebook Marketplace, I think it's called. Mm-hmm. Is that correct?
0: Right.
1: Yeah, I think my daughter bought a couch for college somewhere on that. I'm like, I was not familiar, but you're right.
0: Yeah,
1: it'd be more
0: now. Now you watch the Power of Radio after I just said my Jeep Wrangler's up. By the way, it's red. What a shock. You watch how many calls I get.
1: We're looking for a Jeep on that. You know, if I were to call you, I would have said, can you sleep in it?
0: We're getting messages into our text club.
1: That's
0: it was
1: right.
0: Called the Green Sheet. Another one. Farmers Forum was informally known as Friday's Green Sheet.
1: Friday's
0: Boom.
1: Green
0: Sheet.
1: See, nailed it.
0: Exactly what I remember.
1: Yeah,
0: exactly.
1: That was awesome. That was good. That was a good read.
0: Yeah.
1: Wasn't it? You know, when you learned about your community and your township.
0: Exactly. And when you were away at college, when you would get that, you know, it just was like you felt like you're back home.
1: Yeah.
0: You know?
1: Absolutely awesome.
0: I miss papers.
1: I miss, you know what I miss? Saturday morning box scores in baseball.
0: Oh.
1: Right?
0: Oh,
1: standings,
0: absolutely.
1: Box scores.
0: You could look at who got 100 yards.
1: That's everything.
0: Got the touchdown. I mean, it was like, when did Dick Seal die?
1: Right. And then Sundays was the unusual wedding combinations in our family. It's like, oh, it's this wedding. Anyway.
0: I miss Ed Kolpak. That's what I miss.
1: Oh, yes, the
0: Ed
1: legendary
0: Kolpak.
1: On that.
0: Yep.
1: Twins and Angels tonight on the Triple Towers of Power, KFGO, the Red Hawks. Abby had it in downtown Abby. It's another wood chippers night tonight. And then the Ojibwe Forest Rally Racing night tonight at Newman Outdoor Field, plus a fireworks night. So they're really combining a lot. Going to be a great weekend for baseball. Great weekend for the Red River Valley Fair. Heard Abs talking about Jason Derulo tonight. Country night you mentioned tomorrow, Joe Uncle Cracker. And then one of my favorite singers, new ones, is contemporary Christian artist Ann Wilson. It's Faith and Family Night, Sunday night at the fair. And Ann Wilson is such a great voice. I'll give you a little bit of this.

0: Dan Wilson has such a great voice, and so I'm going to have an extra plug for the fair on your show, Joel and Ann. I almost pulled the trigger on a, she was playing at Red Rocks a couple of years ago, and I just couldn't make it. But great, lost her brother at a young age when he was, I think, a teenager, early 20s, died in an accident. She was like 14, sang at his funeral. Now she's just taken a the world by storm, one of the biggest stars out there from Houston music. So that's my plug for the fair as well. So it's like you said, Joel, no reason. You can't, don't let it get by and then think, boy, I wish I would have had a elephant ear and ridden the zipper or whatever.
1: You know, here's, if there's one complaint I have about the fair, it's like my show is over at 11, right? Yeah. The food booths aren't open for how long until after that? You know, thank God for the 4-H, you know, food center over there at the Butler Building, because they make great food and they're open. You know,
0: yeah,
1: that's the thing.
0: Absolutely awesome. We didn't have time to play my game, Where Are They Buried?
1: Oh, you might be surprised. I do know where George Foreman's buried.
0: Well,
1: but
0: you read my mind. I just didn't know that. I knew Jerry Mathers was from Sioux City. Leave It to Beaver, you know, Jerry Mathers. And I said the story earlier. Between breaks, my friend Jamie, who does the official scoring, he leaned over to my booth. And he says, "Jack, you know George Foreman's buried in Sioux City." I went, "What?" I can't put those two together. When was he and why is he buried?
1: Well, but here's the other thing. We've all been to funerals where people will go up to the casket, family members put something in there to remember grandpa or whatever. What do you think they put a George Foreman grill inside?
0: I
1: bet you they did.
0: I've been going for how many decades, Joel, and I've never swung by and seen the it's beautiful. I got a picture of it. I'm like, wow, I've never. I wonder if they put a grill and some boxing mitts and you know, whatever.
1: Talk about the ultimate in sports comebacks.
0: George Foreman. Oh.
1: He's the true Rocky. I mean, he's the real thing.
0: Man alive. DJ Culture Agency or Sports.
1: DJ!
0: Yeah, that's good. So next, maybe I'll save that, Abby, for the next time we play.
1: By the way, you and DJ are awesome on your show,
0: yeah,
1: too.
0: He does a little segment on the Jack Michael show on Thursday.
1: Exactly,
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1: 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All right, stick around. We got way more coming your way here on News and Views.

0: Joel Heitkamp.
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5: Partly sunny, scattered showers and thundershowers, 71 degrees. At 8:30 from the KFGO News Center, I'm Nate Cohn. Democrats in a South Fargo legislative district have endorsed the candidate for a North Dakota House seat that had been held by Liz Conmey, who died earlier this year in a plane crash. However, the candidate, Kara Cody Braun, will not appear as the Democrat on the November general election ballot. Kara Cody Braun intends to collect signatures to run as a independent candidate. She will campaign with the other Democrats in District 11. After Conmey died in a plane crash earlier this year, North Dakota Secretary of State Michael Howe said it was too late to take her name off the ballot for the June primary. He also said state law prevents the Democratic Party from naming a replacement for Conmey on the November ballot. Cody Braun is originally from Mandan. She's a recently retired teacher. As the candidate filing deadline for the primary, there were no Republican House candidates, but Republican Doug Charbonneau received enough write-in votes to appear on the November ballot. The Moorhead Police Department is addressing rumors surrounding the death of a 29-year-old Moorhead woman. Sahar Ramirez was reported missing and found dead last month near the banks of the Red River. Police say her death was likely a suicide. Assistant Chief Bill Offeld said that significant community concern and online misinformation made transparency especially important in the case. The department provided a detailed timeline of Ramirez's movements that addressed rumors that she may have been killed by her husband. A video showing Ramirez's husband physically abusing her and her kids has been circulating online, but Moorhead police say that that video in question was taken in 2022. Police say evidence suggests that her husband was not in the Fargo-Moorhead area at the time of her death. The Federal Aviation Administration and National Transportation Safety Board are investigating after a small plane crash in Winona County, Minnesota last night. Officials say they were called to the crash a little before 7. 62-year-old man was flying the plane and experienced engine trouble. The pilot attempted to make an emergency landing, officials say. Pilot was able to get out of the plane and taken to a local hospital. He was the only person in the plane at the time of the crash. It's 8:32, 71 degrees. 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
5: Partly sunny, scattered showers and thunder showers. Fargo Moorhead, this is KFGO News. Some environmental groups are pushing back on the possibility of Minnesota bringing back nuclear power plants. Sierra Club North Star Chapter Director Margaret Levin says they have concerns about a state-funded study that's considering bringing power plants back after decades.
8: We're concerned that the study takes us off the path that we need to stay focused on, clean energy, energy efficiency, and storage. And so it unfortunately seems like a waste of taxpayer dollars.
5: Minnesota Rural Energy Association Communications Director Joe Miller.
9: The study is going to examine the cost, the benefits, the feasibility of new nuclear energy in Minnesota, including the potential impact on reliability, affordability, carbon reduction.
5: Study results are expected before the start of the next legislative session in Minnesota in January. And Minnesota is receiving more than $850,000 as part of a $36.5 million multi-state settlement with CVS Pharmacy. Attorney General Keith Ellison says the company overbilled Medicaid programs by allegedly dispensing more insulin pens than patients needed and seeking reimbursement for ineligible refills over 10 years. About $400,000 of Minnesota's share will go back into the state's medical assistance program. Settlement resolves allegations involving 35 other states, the District of Columbia, and the federal government. Your forecast now from the KFGO Weather Center. 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Here's KFGO meteorologist Tom Szymanski.
10: 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For the rest of the day, some spotty showers and thunderstorms ending this morning, then mostly sunny, more humid than yesterday, about 88, south wind at 9 to 22, mostly clear overnight tonight, down to 69, south-southeast wind 5 to 14, tomorrow sunny, pleasantly warm, wonderfully humid, high 93, south wind at 9 to 22, tomorrow night clear, comfy, down to 73, and on Sunday, sunny, breezy, magnificently muggy with a high of 98, in fact, an extreme heat watch kicks in Sunday and runs through late Monday night. Monday and Tuesday, clear, breezy at times, hot, humid, and great. Lows from 70 to 75 and highs from 93 to 98. I'm KFGO Chief Meteorologist Tom Szymanski.
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11: Good morning. Very little movement in the corn and soybean markets. Spring wheat off to a positive start for the morning with September spring wheat up 13 cents at 6.52, December at 6.73, 13 cents higher. September corn down a penny at 4.30, December at 4.51, down 0.75 cents. August soybeans down a penny and a half at 11.76, while September is down 2.25 at 11.67. In the feeder cattle market, August up 85 cents at 3.57 even. August live cattle down 23 cents at 2.35.03. And for August lean hogs up 98 cents at $98.13. 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
1: Welcome back to the News and Views Radio Network. There's construction, and it is all over the place. I hope you all understand, you know, look for that alternative route, you know, make sure. And here's the most important thing about construction. And I want to say this and say this and say this. you know, those guys are in danger. I mean, they are. They're working around moving traffic. And so give them some space. Give them, slow down a little bit. Do what you can. I have to remind myself all the time, you know, move over. Just do what you can to make everything safe. One of the individuals I know that's going to agree with me is Jason Leonard. He's with the city of Fargo. He's one of the engineers that oversees, looks at, and designs, and, well, let's just say he understands road construction. Jason, good to have you on News and Views.
15: Good morning, Joel.
1: Let's go over the projects that are cooking out there. Where people, you know things are tore up or where they don't know things are tore up right now.
15: So for the city of Fargo here, kind of the big ones that we have going on right now, Joel, are we have our CPR project on 45th Street from 9th Avenue South to 15th Avenue South. That one there, we just have lanes reduced. We do have a closure westbound on 13th Avenue. And then we have 32nd Avenue South from University to 15th Street by Hornbacher's there. That one is closed. And then we have an upcoming one with our street department for next week on 13th Avenue and University Drive. And then downtown NP Avenue between 4th Street and 2nd Street.
1: Okay. Jason, 32nd Avenue, let's use that one as an example. That's one that you must be doing in phases each year because 32nd Avenue has been tore up every year for, what, about 3 years now? Or at least parts of it, Jason.
15: Yes, yeah. So we're obviously that's a long stretch of roadway, a big corridor. There's a lot of things going on there. We have a lot of large and deep infrastructure replacement underground, as well as the pavement section. And as we all know, things cost a lot of money and we cannot afford to do the entire stretch, nor is it feasible for our contractors to complete a larger segment. So unfortunately, we understand that there's more impact to the public with multiple years, but we're given a representative construction project that actually can be completed in that construction season.
1: Well, there's nobody going to whine about it when it's done. What you have done there is, and I realize I'm focusing on one section of what you're doing out there, but it's just, to me, beautiful once you get it done. You mentioned the contractors. Jason, how hard is it to find people to bid on these jobs? How thin are the contractors out there?
15: Well, we've been, you know, fairly lucky. We actually have a pretty good pool of contractors, and, you know, there's, you know, interest from contractors out of town as well that have come into the city. And you might be aware the contractor on 32nd Avenue is not a local contractor. So they traveled here. We do have a lot of great local contractors as well that are committed to our community and doing the work. And we're really fortunate to have a good pool of contractors, and we take that into consideration when the amount of work we do in a year to ensure that we have contractors available.
1: Jason, in terms of the routing, I'll give you an example. I think businesses and the way that businesses can communicate. Okay, yesterday I'm going to my dentist, Alex Altuff, great dentist. He's right at the corner of 32nd and University. There, free plug for Alex. But I'm going to see him, and his office texts me ahead of time and says, do not go down 32nd Street. Do not. You know what I mean? I mean, businesses are doing better at helping you reroute is what I've noticed.
15: Yeah, and, you know, we're really committed to communicating with the local businesses. We understand that it affects their daily operations, and we utilize fargostreets.com to really inform the businesses to ensure that they can have their patrons, you know, make the best route. So we try to, you know, reduce frustration through the construction season. We understand that there there's going to be delays and whatnot, but if we can make it easier to know how to get to where you want to go, it's better for everybody.
1: What, how much do you coordinate with, you know, the boys on the state level with North Dakota DOT? Because, you know, you can route, you can do this, you can do that, and then all of a sudden something happens on the interstate and nothing flowed the way you wanted it to flow. I mean, how much coordination do you do with them?
15: You know, they're, you know, obviously that's kind of related to federal money. And they're programmed for a certain year. We absolutely coordinate with them. We understand that sometimes, unfortunately, they overlap, you know, like 40. So let's take into consideration 45th Street, you know, in I-94 there. So our CPR project is actually supposed to go from I-94 north to 9th Avenue. Well, we knew that the I-94 project was going to happen this year. So instead of doing the section adjacent to I-94, we bumped it up to Shields there on 15th Street so that we can have the ability for people to get off of interstate and, you know, not back up more there. So we do take consideration. Unfortunately, sometimes, they don't align, you know, like we'd always wanted to, but there is a lot of coordination.
1: Actually, what you just said, Jason, made complete sense. I mean, I get it. And I couldn't possibly imagine how that would have worked if you hadn't done what you did. Let me ask you this. Same question, only Minnesota. You know, how much coordination does, you know, do you on some of those flowways between the two cities?
15: So a lot of the flowways, obviously, the interstate, that would be between the North Dakota DOT and Minnesota DOT. I know that they definitely coordinate on that. In consideration with, like, 12th Avenue North crossing the old toll bridge, we're actually in the process of a redesign for that section of bridge there, and we work hand-in-hand with them, you know, to ensure that it's a successful project on both sides of the river. You have to. When you're adjacent like that, we definitely coordinate with them. Obviously, when you get into the interior of the cities, they don't really affect each other, but the main east-west crossings are very impactful to the public.
1: Yeah. Well, I think it shows. I mean, the window for you guys, I mean, it's an industry. I'm sure you follow what other states do. You know, your window to get these things done is so short. I mean, it really is. And at times, I think, Jason, people don't understand that.
15: Yeah, it's, we know it's condensed and we know it's impactful. And, with our weather, you know, unfortunately, our roads do take a lot of abuse with the cold winters. And as we see here now, next week, we're going to have 100-degree weather. That is it's very tough on our pavements. So, you know, unfortunately, we have to keep up on it or else, you know, you go the other way where the roads are in such bad condition, people have a tough time driving them, you know.
1: Yeah. No, I understand. Is there anything else you want to get out there to the public, Jason?
15: Yeah, I think just to kind of echo what you said earlier, Joe, you know, slow down, take your time, you know, stay off your cell phones and be mindful of the people out there doing the work, and just so we can get everybody home safe at night. And then, you know, if there's any questions regarding the street closures, tune in to fargostreets.com, and we do a really good job of keeping that up to date.
1: You bet. Thanks for what you do, Jason. Appreciate that. You know, there, he gave you the website. He gave you where to go. They do keep a great job. Doug Lear points that out to me all the time. There are a couple pieces of equipment when you see operating, to me, you got to be really careful of. Not that you shouldn't be on all of it. Right? I mean, some of the low boys that are hauling away, you know, some of the fill, that's a little different. But when a guy's in an excavator swinging it around, keep your eye out. I mean, you know, the other thing is when they're in a skid steer, keep your eye out. It's not their fault, you know, and next thing you know, they're trying to get something going and they maybe took a half a tire too far and you're where you don't want to be. So those are the two when I see them off in a distance, I'm like, nope. I'm going to go as slow as I can. I don't care if I hit the curb. Your take. Go ahead. Text me. Do you think they do a good job? I'm curious. 35270 in our Adventure RV Text Club.
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0: You know, there was one thing Jason Leonard said that jumped out at me. We were talking about construction all over Fargo, and I was thinking of 32nd Avenue. And, you know, when you get off on 25th Street and you start going to the east there, that's been tore up for 3 years now, certain parts of it. And I kept thinking, why didn't they just do it? Just get after it and do the whole doggone thing and just tear it up once and let people, you know, it just, I knew that along with it comes, you know, drainage, comes new water pipes, comes new curb and gutter. I get that. I understand there's a lot more to it than just putting down, you know, class five and tamping it down and then putting cement on top of it. I get that. And so what Jason just said was something that made, put everything in perspective for me, which is, look, you know, you can do these things, but nobody says you have all the money you need to have to do it all at once. And it was like, duh, Joel, why didn't you think of that? You know, that they're doing it in sections because that's the cash they got. That's the money they have to do it. Of course, we'd all would like it to be done fast, done in a hurry. Just get it done. I don't know what stretch of road that you have in your life that if you had the power right now, and I'm actually curious, go ahead and text that in at 35270, but I don't know what stretch of road you have that if you could, you'd fix, that you would say, all right, it just there. You have to do this whether you like it or not. I've got a section in mind, and I don't blame, you know, the state boys one bit for not fixing it. I don't. I get over in the, I'll just say it. It's when you go north on 29, once you hit that Great Bend exit and you go north, you're not going to want to wear dentures. I mean, it gets pretty rough at times. But you know what? I've driven on rougher roads. I mean, I have. I've driven on holes with more potholes. To me, there's choices that you have to make. The one thing that I had the big question mark on, and I think I always will until, and I'm certain this is about money as well. But when they go from cement, when they go from concrete to, you know, and they go to blacktop on the interstates, I'm like, is that really the right thing to do? No doubt it's about money. No doubt it's about it, but you know it won't last as long. You know that the driving lanes are going to get sunk in a little bit, or at least I predict they will. I mean, cement is cement, you know. And there's another thing, too. When you go over the bridges and you know it's sunk down before you get to that bridge, ground's going to do that. I mean, it's going to do that. And so, you know, when I had little kids and I knew that it was like that, I used to just hoot and holler when we went over them. Look out! And then, boom, they'd be laughing because they'd fly a little bit. You know, they had seatbelts on, so don't get after me too much. But it's what we live in the North Country. Joel, 8th Street in Moorhead is way overdue. Mark texted in and said, I live in North Fargo. It sure would be nice to have the Broadway Bridge reconstructed. Everything goes in the south side of Fargo, nothing for the north side. Abby, is there any road construction on the north side?
1: Yeah, north side is, on my commute anyway, 19th and University is pretty tore up right now. I know for a while you couldn't turn south onto University, but I can do that now. But it's still like one lane for a while, and it gets pretty busy at 5 o'clock.
0: I bet. And it is all about the time of day, too, in so many cases. When we come back, our election's fair. At some point, we'll get to visit with the Secretary of State of Minnesota. Also, the fair. Stick around. More coming your way.
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10: ABC News, I'm Sherry Preston. Flash flooding along parts of the East Coast. And this morning, central Missouri is dealing with rising water. We're hearing of water rescues underway in Iron County, Missouri. Another heat dome is forming. Meantime, scorching the southeast and parts of the west. Billings, Montana could hit 110 degrees this weekend. If so, that'd be a new record. The parasite Cyclosporiasis is now present in 18 states, more than 1,200 cases in Michigan alone. Overseas,
11: technical talks about Iran's nuclear program are continuing. A U.S. official telling ABC that the United States is still committed to finding a resolution so Iran can never possess a nuclear weapon. But there has been no evidence of progress, and with the missile strikes this week, only major setbacks.
10: ABC News Chief Global Affairs Correspondent Martha Raddatz. President Trump removing the three remaining members of a bipartisan federal commission that tests and certifies voting machines. This is ABC News.
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18: KFGO News. Partly sunny. We do have some scattered showers and thundershowers in the area. And 902, I'm Nate Cohen. Petition signatures have been approved by the Fargo City Auditor requesting a vote to approve a change from an at-large city commission to a council of wards. City will now have to set up a special election for voters to approve or disapprove of the voting system change. In early June, former City Commissioner Arlette Preston and members of the group Fargo Wards for Equal Representation handed in nearly 5,000 signatures to the city auditor's office. Preston says she supports the ward system and sees it as a way for people to get more representation from city government. Preston says the ballot language will require an independent boundary-setting committee to be formed by the commission to set the boundaries of the different wards in order to make sure people in the wards are equally represented. A Monaga woman is dead after a crash east of Frazee in Becker County last night. The Minnesota State Patrol says the crash happened just before 10 on Highway 87 in the Evergreen Township. Crash report says a semi was backing into a residence when an SUV headed west drove underneath the semi-trailer. 63-year-old woman driving the SUV died in crash. A man driving the semi was not hurt. Detroit Lakes Fire, Wolf Lake Fire, and Frazee Fire and Police also responded, as well as the Becker County Sheriff's Office, along with the Minnesota State Patrol at the scene of the crash. The Minnesota Department of Employment and Economic Development announced more than $1.4 million in child care economic development grants. The money will be awarded to 11 programs and organizations around the state. The funding is expected to support and create more than 1,100 new child care slots. More than 80% of that money will be awarded to programs in greater Minnesota. And 71 cats are getting medical attention and recovering at the Animal Humane Society after being rescued this week from inhumane conditions inside of a Sibley County home near the Twin Cities. Cats are suffering from a number of injuries and a lack of food and water. Dr. Sarah Lewis is the Vice President of Veterinary Medicine with the Animal Humane Society.
19: If you are really worried about the safety of an animal or a group of animals, you know, if you can, ideally, chat with your neighbors, see if there are similar concerns. But give your local law enforcement a call. Okay. See if they can do a welfare check.
18: Lewis says calling law enforcement is always best, as the Animal Humane Society has only 2 investigators statewide. You can find more information on their website. Your forecast from the KFGO Weather Center. We do have scattered showers and thundershowers ending this morning, then mostly sunny the rest of today, more humid. High temperature of 88 as we move into the overnight hours, dropping down to a mostly clear sky, low of 69 degrees. Sunny tomorrow, pleasantly warm and humid, high of 93. Tomorrow night, clear, low of 73. Sunday, sunny, 98. Right now, it's 72. We are partly sunny, scattered showers and thundershowers. 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
24: It's Friday.
0: Yes, it is. It's Friday, and we're out here at the Red River Valley Fair. I hope you're going to put this on your schedule. There are going to be a couple more great nights in the grandstand. The one that got my attention was Saturday night, but maybe that's because I'm the old guy. But it's country night Saturday night. And so Just look at the schedule. Go online under Red River Valley Fair, and what you're going to find is a lot of great, great activities.
14: And they're open earlier today.
0: What time are they opening up?
14: Well, it opens at 11, and then all of the Midway attractions open at noon. So you might actually see some activity today.
0: That would be the first day.
14: Right.
0: You know what I saw today? I won't even bring it up what I saw. Let's just say things were getting pumped out around here. but yeah, I've been out here when the fair hasn't been open, but hopefully we're making sure you know it is, and it's going to be. So it's a great time. They do a great job here at the Red River Valley Fair, and they do it for you. I mean, really, it's your fair, and it isn't just Cass County. It isn't just Clay County. It isn't, although the Clay County Fair is going on right now, too.
14: Yeah.
0: So take advantage of that. That's in Barnesville. So, you know, just get out there and have a good time. It's summer.
14: I went to the Red River Valley Fair on Tuesday evening, which, nothing against them, was probably the worst night to go because of the downpour rain that showed up. I really thought that we were going to beat it, and I should have paid more attention to Tom, but we thought we would make it, and we did get rained on quite a bit, which pushed us inside, and that's not a bad thing because I feel like sometimes we forget about all of that indoor stuff at the fair, and my three-year-old nephew was with, and he had a phenomenal time in the Ag Education Building. He got to sit on a little tractor in there. He got to see all of the little chicks. They had so many chicks around. And there's also, like, a room you walk in, and it feels like you're in a forest, kind of just to decompress, I think, after the day. And there was also, you could milk a fake cow that he was very into.
0: And if
14: he
0: did
14: not want to leave that cow.
0: I bet you. I could just see him. He was chubby cheeks.
14: Yeah. I know. And all three years old, and he was double fisting the udder when he was milking it.
0: Tell me you took some pictures so you can use that on him another day.
14: Yeah,
0: good,
14: yes,
0: good.
14: Of course.
0: You know, and the 4-H barns, this place has been invested in. It has. If you get a little rain, you go, okay, man, it's just going to be mud. Don't worry about that. It's blacktop everywhere. I mean, really, you're not going to walk in after a rain and anything that you're going, oh, man, I wish they'd put hard surface here. They did. Also, there's way more air-conditioned buildings. That Ag Education Center that you were in, Abby, what was the temperature in there?
14: Super pleasant. Yeah.
0: Exactly.
14: They put a lot of money into those buildings. A lot more have air conditioning than ever.
0: Yep, and I was there last year in the Ag Education Building, and, you know, we were there as members of media, and he was showing us around and that type of thing. But you can't fake the smiles on those kids' faces. You can't. And I think at times the adults try to act like, oh, yeah, I knew that, but they're learning too. They are. They're learning too. I know I did, you know, and I grew up around a lot of this, so... It's just fun. So hopefully you get on out here. Not only that, but it's cheap fun. It doesn't cost that much to go take part. Lorenzo Salgado Araujo. Here's a man who 2 days ago you didn't know who he was. You didn't know who he was. But let me draw an image for you. You've got a white van with a bunch of tools in it and a man that goes around and picks up his workers. And then he takes them to a site, and he works on houses. He builds houses. He makes homes. That's what this man did. He had been in this country for a lot of years, raised his kids in this country, knew that education was a huge part of what his kids needed in order to get ahead. He made sure they got it. He paid his taxes. He did that. He made sure that each and every time he paid his taxes on time. If I ask you right now where you can get a contractor to go ahead and refurbish your home, to build you a home, to do any of those things, how hard is it going to be to find one? How hard? Well, Lorenzo did just that. Now, that van I just described was a van that had been ripped off. His tools had been ripped off before. So here's a man that, number one, is a little nervous, rightfully so, that somebody's going to take what's his. And what happens to this guy? This good and decent human being. ICE agents mistake him. They surround him. He ends up shot. He's dead. There's no body cams like they promised they all would have. No, no body cams. Nope, nope, nope, no body cams. They lied to us on that one. Oh, it's a process. We're just, we can't do them all at once. We can't. BS to that. Yes, you can. Get body cams on these guys. Pull the masks off these guys. You know, mark their vehicles so the Lorenzos of the world know who they are. If he can see that they're government officials, he would be more likely to stop, I would guess. He pulled a U-turn, and they shot him. So here we are again. I mean, here we are again with a man that raised a family, a man that sent his kids and helped get his kids through college, a man that just is a human being. And he's dead. He's dead because ICE agents killed him. And you're going to go, well, he had it coming. He wasn't a citizen. He was working towards that. Was it taking a long time? You bet it was. I have no doubt it was. And in many cases, that's the government's fault. Administration to administration, that's their fault. And when Biden tried to step that up and make it quicker, what happened? Trump got mad because he was making it too quick. So let's just be honest. This is a guy who did no one any harm. No one any harm. I've been talking for years over when are we going to take a step back and look at the people that are our neighbors and how they get up every day and they go to work and they do a great job. That's who Lorenzo was. That's who he was. This is what we become. And what happens now as Americans? Now we start in on why he was evil. Why he was a terrible person. Because he was here so long and he hadn't become a citizen yet. And you know what? If he hadn't become a citizen yet, he should get run out of this country. And Donald Trump's mother was an immigrant. Two of Donald Trump's wives were immigrants. When Melania came to this country and did the profession she did, she was an immigrant. Did the modeling? She did. She was an immigrant. All of that took time, took a process. Unless you know somebody and you can get it accelerated, I get that. But here's a man that just bragged about making sure a guy could play on the U.S. hockey team whose parents had him when they were here, so he became a citizen by birthright. He isn't going to get shot. Melania Trump isn't going to get shot. But Lorenzo got shot. Gee, do you think it's because of who he was? What color he was? I mean, do you think that? I mean, how in the world can you look at this and say anything else? No body cam. They promised they'd do that. After... You got a guy in Minneapolis pulling a woman out of a snowbank. She gets shoved into a snowbank. He goes over to pick her up. The very people that are arguing what an evil guy he is now because he had a gun on him were the very people the day before were saying there's everybody's got a right to carry. He's even had a permit. He had a right to carry. And now they're using that as an excuse to shoot him. And he never pulled a weapon. He never did any of that. He got drug on the ground, he got the crap beat out of him, and he got shot. And he's dead. Lorenzo, dead. I mean, when do we take a step back and quit with the quotas? Just quit with it and be honest about where these people got taken to. Where are they? Where are they? Why can't anybody go in and see them? Why can't media go in and see them? Why can't they talk to them? Where are they? How are they being treated? I mean, seriously, do we have places called Auschwitz? I mean, where are they? I want to know. And I think the public deserves to know. And if you think I took it too far there, how do you know? I mean, seriously, how do you know? It's that bad, folks. It's that bad. And this man who built people homes is dead. Let's go find out what the weather's going to be this weekend by Too Tall Tom.
1: Good morning. We started off in the 50s and 60s across the region, and we're going to make it up well into the 80s and even some 90s here and there today, but even more heat for the weekend and into early next week. There are heat headlines, warnings, and watches in effect for all of North Dakota, northwest Minnesota, and western and parts of central South Dakota. And as you go further west, they kick in for tomorrow, and further east, they kick in on Sunday and linger into early next week. Combination of higher dew points and temperatures that will be well into the 90s to around 100 will contribute to heat indices of 100 to 110 out there. So keep that in mind if you're going to be spending any amount of time outside. As far as radar goes, they're having some spotty showers and thunderstorms across southeast North Dakota, west central Minnesota, northeastern and east central South Dakota, down into southwest Minnesota. Those this morning should gradually decrease, but they could redevelop, especially across west central Minnesota through east central, maybe northeast South Dakota and southwest Minnesota during the afternoon on a scattered to isolated basis. Elsewhere, not much going on. Plenty of sunshine, as mentioned, 80s and 90s, 60s and 70s overnight tonight, mainly clear sky. Tomorrow, bright sunshine, 80s, 90s, even some places near 100. And the same holds true on Sunday. There'll be more of a breeze on Sunday as well, with temperatures in the 90s, even some near 100-degree temperatures. That trend does continue into Monday. Tom's Town is Argyle, Minnesota, predicted high 86. I'm meteorologist Tom Szymanski from the News and Views Regional Weather Cave.
0: Let me give you some ways that you can get your point across, okay? 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
8: Let me give you some names. John Holvin, Kent Conrad, Julie Fedorchak. Those are names that should care enough about this individual's life that they do something about it. Did it happen in Texas? Yep, it happened in Texas. You know, but here's the thing. It happened. It happened in America. And it affects all of us when something like this happens. When a guy building homes gets killed. I know we have a caller on hold. Hunter, you're on News and Views. Go ahead.
9: Hey, Joel. I just wanted to call in about Lorenzo here. I've been seeing some things come out about this gentleman. And he was in the country for 35 years, paying taxes, working hard, trying to pursue the American dream that we're all supposedly promised, trying to create a better life for his family, and now he was killed at the hands of an unhinged government agency that has been overfunded and undertrained. And I just don't know how, as a country, it doesn't scare us more that this has just been allowed to repeatedly happen.
8: You know, and it shouldn't make a difference to me what his profession was. It shouldn't. But I don't think anything can be more telling than the fact that in this country we can't find people to build homes. We can't get homes built, and then we kill a man that for years built homes.
9: It's just going to keep happening, I fear. I think that the end goal is to desensitize us to these things. You know, the repeated excuses that they're able to make and the lack of accountability and the lack of reform, and we just keep funding these people, nothing changes, and then we get the same headlines repeatedly. And
8: well, here's the thing, Hunter. We don't know how many people have died in custody. We don't have any idea. Their families don't know where they're at. Yeah, it's completely terrifying. And then at times people like me don't bring it up. I think people expect me not to talk about this, that we're not going to talk. You bet we're going to talk about it. We are.
9: And we absolutely should, because if we don't, there already is very little accountability. So if we don't hold them to the fire a little bit, what is going to change ever? It's just going to become even more rampant.
8: Yep. Hunter, thank you. Thank you for your call. It's good to know some good folks out there that do care. Let's get to Herb. Herb, you're on News and Views. Go ahead.

0: Hey Joel, when are you going to have a show on all the people that have been killed by illegal immigrants driving trucks on the highway that can't read the highway sign? I'll guarantee you it's way more than have been killed by ICE. But you don't say a word about that. And how about the girl that got killed in the park for no reason by an ICE agent? It's all over. But you pick out one very seldom thing that happened by an ICE agent, and you focus on that. But we got families that are grieving because they got hit by a truck because the guy didn't know, couldn't read the stop sign. When are you going to have a show on that, Joel?
1: Well, give me the example. Give me the name. We can talk about it anytime. Herb, no, you didn't. You just gave me a generality.
0: Wait a minute. I don't.
1: Okay. That's what you gave me.
0: Are you telling me that it hasn't happened?
1: I'm telling you that you don't know, Herb. What I'm telling you is, tell me the specific, and we will talk about it.
0: Joel, I don't have their names, and if you're going to say it doesn't happen, then you are.
1: I didn't say it doesn't happen. I didn't say it doesn't happen, Herb. That isn't what I said. What I said was, give me the example, and then we'll look at the case, and you and I can have a conversation about it. What I'm saying to you today
0: is that
1: Lorenzo shouldn't be dead. Can you tell me Lorenzo should be dead?
0: No. But I'll tell you one thing. I don't think you know all the facts on this case either.
1: Yeah, let's make them out to be evil. There's got to be a game plan happening to make this man out to be an evil human being. There's got to be something. He must have got a speeding ticket or something. Right?
0: Okay. Well, I'll just put you in the category that you're in favor of truck drivers that don't have license that are killing people.
1: That's
0: a
1: deflection.
0: And good for you, Joe.
1: That's a deflection, Herb. Yeah. Thanks for calling in. It's a complete deflection. This is the game plan, right? You know we did wrong, and so don't look at this. Don't look at what happened. Forget that. What we want you to do is look over here, and if you look over there, then you won't notice what's over here. We're talking about Lorenzo. He's dead. His family lost him. We'll be back with more right after this.
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6: KFGO News. It's 74 degrees, partly sunny. At 9:30, I'm Nate Cohn. North Dakota's agriculture commissioner says he's concerned about the spread of emerald ash borer in the state. Doug Goering says it was confirmed in January in Fargo and has also been found north of Mapleton.
7: We know that it's inevitable. It's going to move, but it moves really slow. What worries us, and that's why we've had restrictions on firewood, is the minute you move contaminated firewood, now you've just established it someplace. It could be pretty devastating, especially when you consider so many of North Dakota's trees are ash trees.
6: Goering says there are treatments available, but they can be expensive.
7: But if you're within 15 miles of where a case has been identified, it might behoove you, if you have a well-established tree that you want to keep, you can treat it. If you have something that's already infected, and by the time you've seen it, it's very visible, that it is infected, there may not be much options. You may not be able to save that one.
6: Goring says one thing that helps stop the spread of Emerald Ash Borer is not transporting firewood across state lines. He adds that there is education for visitors in state rest areas to help stop the spread of Ash Borer. And a pilot is hospitalized after his plane crashed in Winona County, Minnesota.
8: Crash reported just before 7 p.m. near the intersection of Winona County Road 33 and County Road 6. Investigators say that 62-year-old man was attempting to make an emergency landing when that crash happened, adding that the pilot was experiencing engine trouble, that crash happening just 2 weeks after a 74-year-old pilot was killed in a plane crash at the Winona Airport.
6: It's reporter Mark Fry. A new state-funded study is going to look into removing Minnesota's decades-long moratorium on new nuclear power plants. Joe Miller with the Minnesota Rural Energy Association says nuclear energy would be a big help in achieving the state's goal of being carbon-free by 2040.
9: Some people will say, well, solar and wind with batteries, we can meet that demand. And the technology is just not there yet, so they're not a real generation source.
6: Sierra Club North Star Chapter Director Margaret Levin disagrees.
10: Nuclear power is incredibly costly, takes a very long time to bring online, and our best bet is to stay focused on truly clean energy, renewable energy that includes solar, wind, battery storage.
6: The results of the study are expected to be finished in time for the start of the next legislative session in January. Quick look at the KFGO Weather Center forecast. Scattered showers and thundershowers ending. We are expecting a mostly sunny day, a high temperature of 88. Moving into the overnight hours, mostly clear, dropping down to a low of 69. Right now it's 74, partly sunny. Nate Cohn, News Radio, KFGO.
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12: Summer storms bring hail, rain, and strong winds. 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
1: Steve Simon, he does a good job. You know how I know? Well, they keep reelecting him. He's an individual that understands the election process, understands how people vote, and understands how to make sure they get counted and counted fair. He's Minnesota's Secretary of State, and I want to visit with him. Steve, good to have you on News and Views.
14: Thanks, Joel. Thanks for having me.
1: I was seeing a piece, Mr. Secretary, that said, you know, Trump is going to pull all your money if you don't do things his way when it comes to voting. Explain this to me. What's this all about?
14: Yeah, I saw that too. There's the threat on the national level that they're going to yank certain emergency management funds and other kinds of security funds at the national level if states don't bend to their version of what they want to see elections be like. And that's just not how we do things. And I don't care whether that's President Trump, President Biden, or any future president, the Constitution's pretty clear. States are in charge of what they call the time, place, and manner of elections. Congress can pass a law if they want to step in and do stuff that the states do, and they do that from time to time, but there's nothing in the Constitution about a president, any president, this one or anyone, just waving a magic wand and decreeing things and trying to take over the administration of elections. That's not how it works.
1: That's been that way since this nation was founded. I mean, there's a reason
14: right.
1: for it, and it works, and it has worked in the past. Paper ballots. Where's Minnesota right now on paper ballots?
14: We always have been, and I think always will be, a rock-solid paper ballot state. That's the gold standard, is paper ballots, because you can touch it, feel it, see it, audit it. You can go to court with it if someone has a problem with an election. And so that's what I think we'll always be. We've always been paper. And, it's, you know, it's one of those examples you don't see that often where low tech beats high tech. In this case, the low tech option is the better option, in my opinion.
1: So, Secretary Simon, why is he beating up on Minnesota when you always do what he wants you to do?
14: Well, Minnesota's borne the brunt of a lot of stuff recently. Of course, the ice surge in January and other threats around funding in other areas. It sure looks like we're, as a state, we've been in the bullseye more than other states, right? Others can speculate about why that is, but it's unfortunate. What we have to do here at day 115, by the way, till the election, not that I'm obsessively counting or anything.
1: By your nature, you're a counter. So yeah.
14: Yeah, well, you got to. But we just got to focus. We got to tune out the noise and focus on delivering what every voter wants, which is an election that's fair and accurate and honest and secure, and let the chips fall where they may. Whoever wins, what party, whatever, you just got to protect the freedom to vote. And that means every voter, regardless of who they vote for. And that's the name of the game.
1: Let me ask you this, because I think this is even bigger than any one election, which is the integrity or the people's beliefs about the integrity of an election. Now we're at a time in our nation's history when one party, it's clear if they don't win, the election's rigged. If they do win, it's all fine. But if they don't win, instead of saying, well, he won or she won, they're not going to say that. They're going to say the election is rigged. And you must see, being in charge of this, what that does to people's beliefs about the election process, the system, the country as a whole. I mean, what are you seeing when you talk to people?
14: Well, there's no question that what you talk about is real in terms of the swirl of disinformation and this attempt in some places to kind of erode well-earned confidence in the system. But here's why I'm a long-term optimist about that, at least in Minnesota. I can't speak for other places. So two reasons why I think confidence remains high. Number one, the polls show that. Star Tribune did a poll. The last poll they did on this found a very large majority had basic confidence in our election system. Second, I think turnout does tell you something. Now, there are a lot of reasons that explain high turnout. I'm not saying this is the only one, but definitely you got to imagine that one reason why Minnesota has sky-high turnout every single time, why we're usually number one or two or three in the nation, certainly one reason has to be that everyday people think it's clean and fair. I'm not suggesting everyone who votes loves everything about the election system or wouldn't like to add a law or subtract a law or whatever. What I'm saying is that people just, as a matter of common sense, wouldn't keep showing up over and over again in such sky-high numbers unless they thought that at a basic level it was clean and honest. And I think that's what we've got. And so I'm more of an optimist about that, but what you identify is exactly right. There's this swirl constantly trying to suggest things about the system that are not true.
1: Yeah. Steve, I'm going to give you an example. There was a man that I grew up with. We both were 18 about the same time. We both had the ability to go vote at the same time. You know, we both grew up in the same town, right? He had moved about a mile into, you know, what was a different school district, but he didn't know he's in a different school district. The lady at the counter or at the polling place. Now, understand, Steve, this was a lot of years ago.
14: Yeah.
1: The lady at the polling place just knew him from watching him grow up, knew him from church, knew him from a lot of different ways. You know, so she gave him a ballot. He votes on it. He shouldn't have been able to vote on it. It's a paper ballot, by the way. I always go back to that because it was a mistake, and it was the most innocent of mistakes. The ballot worker didn't know that he had moved a couple miles to another farm. He didn't know that he was in a different school district. Mistakes are going to happen, but they're so few and far between. And it just seems to me like we can't just be honest with each other on how this process is working, which is, it is working.
14: That's a great example. I'm going to remember that one, actually. I think you're right. You know, you're right. Mistakes happen. But the level of true fraud, like intentional, someone going out to do the wrong thing, registering or voting, we know it really is microscopic. It really is. It's not zero. It isn't zero. There's always going to be a very small portion of that, but that's true. I'll give you another example that made a couple headlines here a couple years back. There was a woman, I remember she was 87 years old. She voted by absentee ballot by mail. She, given her age and condition, had forgotten that she voted by absentee and mail and went in anyway on the election day to the polling place. Now, normally, there's a designation in front of someone's name, and there was this time, that says AB, absentee ballot, so that if this kind of thing happens, the folks who are manning the polling places know to say, sir, ma'am, it says here you already voted by absentee ballot. For whatever reason, the person who was in the polling place that day, the election worker, didn't catch it, didn't see it, and that person was allowed to vote a second time. So that became a headline. Again, an innocent mistake. Wasn't true fraud in the sense that someone was trying to get away with something. But those kinds of things do happen. They make headlines. But people should just put that in some perspective, because oftentimes they make headlines because they're so rare, right? That's why they're a headline, because it's really a scarce thing. So kind of like the friend that you described, sometimes it's just human error.
1: Right. Right. And I think what you just said there that really stuck with me was the fact that the reason we even talk about this, the reason I'm still remembering this from years and years ago, having had my name on the ballot, you know, a number of times, the reason that I even think about it was because it was so rare. Because I knew those ladies that were conducting that were accepting ballots and checking your name and all that. I knew how honest, how great they were just for doing the job, you know. I just, to me, Steve, this whole thing is just, it's a way of undermining what we as a country are, to where we don't trust each other anymore to do the job. And I can tell you this, both parties got to appoint people and still do. Right? Okay, who's your poll worker? When we went in there, I had no idea what person was from what party. I just knew they were my neighbor.
14: Right.
1: I just knew they were my neighbor, Steve.
14: Exactly. And you know what, Joel? You point out something that's really important, too. Who is running this system? Who is literally counting the votes and tabulating the polling places? It's our friends and neighbors. In Minnesota, we need 30,000 people to step up to be poll workers every time. That's your friends and neighbors. It's not some, I mean, that's who's tabulating in the polling place, right? And so when people talk about, you know, throw names and insults about the system and make all these accusations, what they're basically saying is our friends and neighbors are doing something bad or wrong. And that just is not the case. You know, in Minnesota, we got a party balance requirement too among the election workers. It doesn't mean 50-50. It means no one party can have more than 50% of the poll workers in a given poll. So everyone's got eyes on each other. Once in a while, someone will make just a plain old error. But these are our friends and neighbors in Minnesota who are tabulating, who are registering people, who are doing all this stuff, and people of opposite political parties are watching them. So, you know, no system is perfect. Ours isn't either. But, man, you know, pound for pound, you look over the years, it's really clean and honest. No matter who's running the show, which political party, Republicans, Democrats, it's something to be proud of.
1: Well, and the best look I get every time I go vote is that look from the Bevs of the world who look at me and say, can I get your ID? What's your name, sir? And we've known each other. We've drank beer together. We've been around each other before for all our lives, you know, and yet she's got a process. She has to go through that process. And then we chuckle at each other because she's doing her job. She's absolutely doing her job.
14: Right.
1: And then we're laughing at each other because she has to do it that way, Steve.
14: Yeah, that's it. That's exactly it. It's about following the rules. And again, the people who are doing this, the thousands of people who are doing this, It's our friends and neighbors. That's it.
1: Yeah.
14: That's who's running the show at these polling places. So
1: yeah. Well, keep doing what you're doing. Keep doing what you're doing. Keep running fair and you know, clean elections. And people will get it. At some point, we won't hate each other for something that isn't happening. You know, that to me is the key. How we can get to a place where we're screaming at each other over a problem that doesn't exist. So Steve, keep doing what you're doing.
14: Thanks, Joel. Thanks for having me on.
1: Yep, Steve Simon, ladies and gentlemen, Secretary of State in the great state of Minnesota. Let's get to the weather cave, where I just want to go on record right now because I got a note from a friend who's saying she wants to know what the temperature is in Crookston. Well, it's 75 degrees in Crookston. So there, let's go find out what Tuttle has for you.
15: Good morning. We started off in the 50s and 60s across the region, and we're going to make it up well into the 80s and even some 90s here and there today, but even more heat for the weekend and into early next week. There are heat headlines, warnings, and watches in effect for all of North Dakota, northwest Minnesota, and western and parts of central South Dakota. And as you go further west, they kick in for tomorrow, and further east, they kick in on Sunday and linger into early next week. Combination of higher dew points and temperatures that will be well into the 90s to around 100 will contribute to heat indices of 100 to 110 out there. So keep that in mind if you're going to be spending any amount of time outside. As far as radar goes, they're having some spotty showers and thunderstorms across southeast North Dakota, west central Minnesota, northeastern and east central South Dakota, down into southwest Minnesota. Those this morning should gradually decrease, but they could redevelop, especially across west central Minnesota through east central and maybe northeast South Dakota and southwest Minnesota during the afternoon on a scattered to isolated basis. Elsewhere, not much going on. Plenty of sunshine, as mentioned, 80s and 90s. 60s and 70s overnight tonight, mainly clear sky. Tomorrow, bright sunshine, 80s, 90s, even some places near 100. And the same holds true on Sunday. There'll be more of a breeze on Sunday as well, with temperatures in the 90s, even some near 100-degree temperatures. That trend does continue into Monday. Tom's town is Argyle, Minnesota, predicted high 86. I'm meteorologist Tom Szymanski from the News of Views Regional Weather Cave.
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1: 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Todd, you're on News and Views. Go ahead.
27: Hey, you had a caller call in and was critical of you for not talking about the illegal truck drivers that kill so many people across our country?
1: Yeah, yep.
27: Why does he have to give you that information? Why don't you do it? You're the talk show host. Why don't you bring that to us?
1: Well, first off, I don't know that there's a problem. Second off...
27: Want me to read a couple to you?
1: Yeah, yeah. Go ahead.
27: I mean, I just Googled it, and there's like six pages of illegal immigrants that have killed...
1: Todd, we're losing you, and it isn't because of me. Talk again. I don't want to lose you. Go ahead.
27: Why don't you do that? I Googled it, and I found pages of
1: evidence. Give me an example,
27: Todd. Why don't you do
1: that?
27: Why don't you do that? You're the talk show host.
1: First off, you know what, Todd? Since you're taking that tone, let me take that tone. I never came up with that subject today. You did. He did.
27: You're the talk show host.
1: You're sitting here.
27: Bring it up.
1: You're mad at me
27: because
1: I didn't do my homework. And you know what you did? You know what you did? You brought a subject that wasn't brought up today. So go ahead. Accuse this guy that got shot in Texas of something that he never did. He's dead. And you're mad because he's dead. You know what? Let's bring up other topics. Let's bring up other
27: subjects. You're not doing the job.
1: Whatever. Yeah.
27: You're not doing your
1: job. What?
27: That's what makes
1: me
27: upset. That's what makes all of us upset. You reporters never do your job.
1: Good to have you on, Todd. Good to have you on. Actually, it wasn't good to have you on. You're welcome to call, though, anytime you want. Here's the thing, and it's an old trick, ladies and gentlemen. Talk about something else. Just talk about something else. Bring up something else. Let's bring up drunk drivers. Let's bring up seat belts. Let's bring up anything we can. But talk about something else, right? I mean, that's the key to it. We don't want to talk about the fact that they shot a man that was out there building homes. We don't want to talk about that. We don't want to talk about the fact that, you know what, they said they were going to have body cams, and they didn't have body cams. We don't want to talk about that. We don't want to talk about the fact that they go around in unmarked vehicles. You know, we don't want to talk about that. We don't want to talk about the fact that, you know what, they can wear masks and nobody can even see or know who they are. We don't want to talk about that. We don't want to talk about the fact that these people are hauled away to places where nobody has access to them. And in most cases, their family doesn't know who or where they are or who took them. We don't want to talk about that. Nope. What we'll do is we'll deflect. We'll deflect. And here's the other thing about people driving trucks in this country. Many of them are from other countries. And they're legally licensed to drive here. And you know what? They probably shouldn't be driving here. But that's the way the law allows it. I live near Canada. You know how many semis I see from Canada? Am I supposed to assume that some of them don't just speak French? I mean, we don't want to talk about what really happened here to the point where Lorenzo is never coming home again.
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29: ABC News, I'm Sherry Preston. President Trump posting on social media he will not sign the housing affordability bill that is due to become law tonight. The president refusing to sign it, he says, in protest of the Senate's refusal to get the voting bill he's been pushing past. If the president doesn't sign that housing bill or doesn't veto it, it'll automatically become law without his signature. Unlike earlier this week, there were no new strikes on Iran overnight, and says ABC's Martha Raddatz.
30: Technical talks about Iran's nuclear program
4: are continuing. A U.S. official telling ABC that the United States is still committed to finding a resolution so Iran can never possess a nuclear weapon. But there has been no evidence of progress, and with the missile strikes this week, only major setback.
29: In Spain, one of the deadliest wildfires on record, 12 people killed as soaring temperatures grip much of the country. This is ABC News.
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14: We have mostly cloudy skies in Fargo. Our temperature 75 degrees. For KFGO News, I'm Darren Selvig. Moorhead police say high community concern and online misinformation have prompted them to break protocol and release information in a suspected suicide case. Department officials say evidence currently points to suicide in the death of Sahar Ramirez, whose body was found in June near the Red River. Investigators are directly addressing a disturbing video circulating online involving Ramirez's husband and an incident of domestic violence. Police say that video is 4 years old. However, regarding Sahar Ramirez's death, evidence says Ramirez's husband was outside the FM area when she died. Moorhead Police Assistant Chief Bill Offelt.
15: There's no indication that Sahar's husband is directly responsible for Sahar's death, and there is no physical, digital, or witness evidence supporting foul play. While the relationship included documented abuse, this alone is not evidence of homicide. All evidence currently points toward a suspected suicide, which is pending toxicology.
14: Police say Ramirez's children are safe and are currently staying with extended family. The Minnesota Department of Employment and Economic Development has announced more than $1.4 million in child care economic development grants. The money will be awarded to 11 programs and organizations around the state. The funding is expected to support and create more than 1,100 new child care slots. More than 80% of the money will be awarded to programs in Greater Minnesota. 4 years after the Supreme Court struck down Roe v. Wade, a Minnesota congresswoman is introducing legislation to ensure OBGYNs across the country can access life-saving medical training. Reporter John Anderson has more.
16: Congresswoman Kelly Morrison, who herself has been an OBGYN for more than 20 years, announced Thursday the Safe Training for OBGYNs Act. The bill would make sure that all OBGYN residents would be able to learn life-saving skills needed to manage miscarriages, ectopic pregnancies, and abortions. Morrison says the bill is needed because 1 in 3 women in the U.S. now live under an abortion ban, and these bans are worsening doctor shortages, maternal mortality, and infant mortality across the country. Morrison's bill would provide funding to keep these programs operating.
14: That's reporter John Anderson. And in your forecast for the rest of today, we're in an extreme heat watch through Sunday, from Sunday rather, through late Monday night. And then this morning, scattered showers and thundershowers are ending. Forecast for the rest of today, mostly sunny, more humid, a high of 88. Tonight, mostly clear, our low 69 degrees with south-southeast winds 5 to 14 miles an hour. And tomorrow, sunny, a high of 93. I'm Darren Selvig, KFGO News.
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1: 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That's right, the gates are about to open, and you know what? The wheels are starting to turn. They're ready for you. I see the lights on a couple of these babies, and bring the kiddos. You're going to have a good time. Let's get back to the phone lines and get to Steve. Steve, you're on News and Views. Go ahead, Steve.
18: Hi, Joel. I would just like to tell you a story I had. I had a worker on an H-2A visa. Dropped him off at the airport. He never got on the airplane. And then for 4 years, he's been harassing me and my family during the Biden administration. I called the Border Patrol and Sheriff's Office, and Sheriff's Office said it was Border Patrol responsibility being involved in illegal immigrants. And the Border Patrol under the Biden administration said they were not allowed to enforce any laws. And they were not allowed to do anything until somebody was harmed.
1: So what's happened since then, Steve?
18: I don't know what has happened. The guy finally, I kind of had to confront him, and he is no longer, to my knowledge, around that, or maybe he got a different vehicle or something. Now, let me put that in perspective. I live in a very rural area, 45 minutes away from any type of law enforcement, and you have the administration's policy saying they will not enforce immigration laws. Now, I voted for Obama and I voted for Trump, so I'm somewhat in the middle. So you tell me what's more important, U.S. citizen safety or immigration safety?
1: Well, let me tell you what I have to say about
18: basically.
1: Hold on, Steve.
18: Basically,
1: you asked the question there.
18: The Border Patrol couldn't do anything.
1: You asked a question of me. Let me answer it, okay? I criticized the Biden administration up and down about immigration. It was their biggest failing, period. And it was Kamala Harris's biggest failing because he gave her the keys to it. I don't deny that. I don't, Steve. That's not my problem. My problem is I don't believe that they should go around with people that haven't committed any type of physical crime and shoot them. I agree. Okay. So go ahead.
18: I agree, but,
1: I mean,
18: you know, it would be nice if the same mentality or ambition you had about this man would be presented to the women that have been raped, dismantled, and murdered by illegal aliens, if they would get the same publicity.
1: Well, Steve, I mean you can generalize that all you want. I mean, Steve, if you think that I want women to be raped, it's one of the things that I dislike this president about the most, Steve, that he raped a woman.
18: I'm not saying you want that.
1: Yeah.
18: I'm not saying you want that at all. I'm just saying that they should get the same recognition.
1: Steve, if they commit any crime, if they're in here illegally, I've said time and time again, they need to get kicked out. They need to get out of this country. They're in this country illegally. I have no problem with that. I just have a problem with what ICE is doing and how they're doing it. Let's get to Jack. Jack, you're on News and Views. Go ahead.
19: Joel, how are you today?
1: I'm doing well.
19: Say, my question to you is kind of how much further should the U.S. kind of sink money into this whole illegal issue? You know, Trump is utterly failing at deportations in general right now. Even compared to Biden, he's not going to touch Biden's numbers, and he sure as heck isn't going to touch Obama's. It's costing a whole lot of money. There's a whole lot of division going on right now. And especially, with the Supreme Court ruling on the immigration issue, it just seems like they're almost beating a dead horse and kind of getting nowhere with this. So my question to you is, do they kind of lick our wounds and just kind of move forward with this and then kind of slowly integrate law enforcement to getting those, you know, that are kind of causing issues out of here? Or where do we go from here? That's my question to you.
1: Well, okay, let me take a shot at this, Jack, and get your take. So don't just hang up. I want to find out what you think about my idea. Number one, the vast majority of illegals are coming into this country because of work, because of the amount of money they can make, because they can better their life for their kids. And so they work here and they work illegally. That being said, I believe that a lot of their employers know they're here illegally, and there's this subculture, this whole, we're not going to say anything, but we got the worker we want, right? I believe that if you, the minute you find out that someone has hired an illegal immigrant and they've hired them knowing they were here illegally, you throw that employer in jail, and that employer goes to jail. And I'm not saying deport the employer. I'm saying arrest them. Don't pardon them. Arrest them. Put them in jail. And you know what? The other employers that are going to read that in the paper and hear it on the radio and see it on social media, they're going to go, holy cow, they're arresting these guys. I'm not going to do that. But you don't hear about that, Jack. But that, to me, would be like the ultimate deterrent. Because if you take away the opportunity for a job, you're going to take away the reason for them to cross.
19: Yep. I agree with that. I actually really like that response. My two cents on it kind of going forward was just kind of offer them a path to citizenship if they are going to be here, whether that's through military service or trying to benefit the country, kind of give back in some way to earn that citizenship. And then if they are just going to continue to be here legally, then you slowly... ICE kind of really isn't doing it right now, regardless of how you, me, or anyone else kind of feel about them. They are not doing a good job, and they're not helping any unification in this country. I think slowly integrating local law enforcement back into kind of getting these people out of here that are the undesirables would kind of be the route. But I think just giving them that path to have some opportunity to gain citizenship, and then they kind of, if they have to draw that line somewhere, they have to draw that line somewhere. But I'm not sure myself where you draw that line. I just see, I voted for Biden and I voted for Trump, and I've been extremely displeased with how both of them have acted for this. I just see all this money being sunk into this issue and us just getting nowhere with it. And people are getting more, you know, the right side's getting more upset because they're coming in here and, you know, they're quote unquote taking jobs or doing this or doing that. And the left's getting upset because, you know, they have a right to be here and, you know, your ancestors are immigrants and all that good stuff. I just want to know your two cents because it seems like honestly, we're walking in circles with this issue.
1: Yeah.
19: And nothing's getting done when there's a whole lot more bigger fish to fry. It's a big fish to fry in the grand scheme of things, but it seems like that's all anyone wants to talk about right now, in my opinion,
1: yep.
19: Other than Iran.
1: Thank you, Jack. Appreciate the call. Appreciate the thoughtfulness. You know, here's the way you stop crime, right? You deter crime. You don't want crime because you don't want that to come back on you. Steve's got a legitimate argument. The Steve that called in before Jack, you know, the Biden administration was not tough enough on illegal immigration. They weren't. I've said that many, many times. I said it during the administration. I think that that was something that Kamala Harris got handed to her, and she handled incredibly bad. I've said that time and time again. The playbook was there. I mean, the playbook was there. Barack Obama had the playbook. Nobody took more illegals out of this country than Barack Obama did. But you didn't put it on the front page, and you didn't come there masked. And you didn't come there shooting. Those things make you look tough. I realize it. Those things make you look tough. And so, you know, now you've got this whole ultimate deterrent. Are they going to come here if they know we're going to shoot them? Right? If they know that they're going to get ripped out of their house in the middle of the night. But everybody forgets to ask the question, why are they here? Now, if you want to deter again, you know, this whole, they raped, they did, if you want to deter this again, because let's be honest, the vast majority of rapes are committed by white males in this country that are here legally, okay, percentage-wise. That being said, if you want to take the argument in a different place, you can go ahead and throw that word out. The real word to throw out when it comes to illegal immigration is work. That's the word that isn't talked about enough. It's work. And the reason that it isn't talked about that much is because the people that hire them need them. Period. And I would argue this, that if you're going to look at a state that probably, and I don't have the facts on it, so let me speculate, that probably has the most illegal immigrants in it, I would look to Texas. It's a huge state that's growing leaps and bounds. It's close to Mexico, and it has a need for a lot of workers. And I have to tell you, it surprised the heck out of me that ICE was even trying to do their job in Texas, because Texas is such a solid red state that I'm sure that they didn't want to take those workers away. So it shocked me that this actually happened in Houston. All right, we're going to head to the Weather Cave, though, and find out what Too Tall has for us. Tom?
3: A few spotty showers and thunderstorms across southeast North Dakota, west central Minnesota, northeastern South Dakota, and south and eastward will be gradually dissipating this morning, perhaps redeveloping in those same areas, especially across parts of west central Minnesota and southward, and northeastern through east central South Dakota on a spotty basis this afternoon. Elsewhere, not much going on. In fact, the main weather headline all the way through the weekend and into early next week will be increasing heat and corresponding humidity. Because of that, there are heat headlines, be it warnings or watches in effect, for all of North Dakota, the western half of South Dakota, and west central through northwest Minnesota. In the central and western Dakotas, those begin tomorrow. And as you go further east, they begin on Sunday and continue as well into Monday. Look for highs in the 80s and 90s today, 60s and 70s overnight tonight, with a clear sky, and then tomorrow, plenty of sunshine, 80s, 90s, even some places near 100 degrees, and more sunshine on Sunday. A little more of a breeze, though, with temperatures in the 90s, even some places near 100 degrees, and evidence of a high-pressure ridge continuing into early to midweek next week, continuing the heat and humidity. Some models break it down sooner, others hold it in longer. Time will tell, and we will wait and see how long that pattern holds. Tom's Town of the Day, Argyle, Minnesota, predicted high 86. I'm meteorologist Tom Szymanski from the News and Views Regional Weather Cave.
1: Text comes in and says, good grief, you say how bad Harris handled the illegal issues, yet you endorsed her and Walz. You're such a hypocrite. Read this text. I did just read the text. Number one. Number two. Let me explain to you why I voted for Kamala Harris over Donald Trump. Because she's not a rapist. All right, let's get to Sarah Heinrich, our farm and ranch director, and get our farm news.
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20: A lot of the Not a Latte purpose is to try and help consumers understand how much chemical and pesticide we actually use when we try and spray our crops. A lot of the misconception is that we have those big spray tanks on the back of our sprayers, and those are filled with completely full of chemicals. And that's not the case. It's kind of like when we wash our dishes in the sink. We use a tablespoon of Dawn dishwashing soap to do that. We don't fill the whole sink full of soap. So the Common Ground Not a Latte point is to show consumers that this cup of coffee that you're going to be drinking is about the amount of chemical that we put into our sprayers to spray a football field. And, I mean, the majority of it, 99% of it, is water. So it's not a dangerous thing like you're thinking, where we're just dumping chemicals and filling up our tanks and then that's all that's being sprayed onto the crop.
6: Visit with me about the dates and when these are taking place, because, I mean, you can, if you're in Bismarck, Grand Forks, Carrington, Fargo, you guys are really trying to trek it across the state to spread this message.
20: Right. 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We'll be at the Red River Market in Fargo from 10 a.m. to 2 p.m.
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0: in and says Donald Trump has never been convicted of rape. Well, he's been found guilty of it. He's been found guilty of it, and he had to write a great big check. And I don't know if he's even wrote it yet. I know that he has to write it. So 12 members of a jury said, you raped her. There. So I'm sorry. You can hate it all you want, but the truth is the truth. The man sexually abused her, was found guilty. It was past the date, so all she could do was bring it up civilly. She did. She made her argument in court. She won. Let's get to Steve. Steve, you're on News and Views. Go ahead.
1: Joel, you just said it's false. He was found guilty of sexual harassment, not rape. In fact, in public interviews, E. Jean Carroll said she was not raped. And secondly, if you weaponize your vehicle against armed individuals, regardless of the armed individual's identity, or the citizenship of the driver of the vehicle, what is likely to happen?
0: So you know that his vehicle was turned into a weapon.
1: That's what's being reported. Is it a weapon?
0: Steve,
1: was weaponized.
0: Did you look at the latest video that's out there?
1: No, I have not seen the latest video.
0: Well, I hope you take the time to look at it. The one thing you won't see, Steve, is you're not going to see the body camera footage of what happened. And let me ask you this. Why?
1: It's not been released yet. It'll be released. Somebody will leak it, if nothing else.
0: No, they're flat out saying that these officers didn't have body cams on, even though they promised they would.
1: Armed individuals, even an armed single person orders you out of your car and you refuse to do that, what's the risk you're taking?
0: Well, I will tell you this.
1: I'm not asking you citizenship.
0: Steve, an individual pulls up in an unmarked

0: our car with a mask on and orders you to get out of a car? What? How would you react? And then you're saying that he turned his vehicle into a weapon when the latest footage is quite clear he didn't.
1: Yep. Who's got the gun?
0: They do. He didn't have a gun. He did not have a gun.
1: The guy ordering you out of the car has the gun.
0: Right. Totally right. Agreed with that.
1: It could be a criminal. It could be a criminal ordering you out of the car.
0: Agreed. Agreed.
1: What if you don't get out of your car and a criminal is ordering you out of your car? What's the safest line?
0: I think you're making. I think you're making my argument for me.
1: Did E. Jean Carroll say that she was raped?
0: Yes. She said she was physically assaulted. How do you define rape?
1: Sexual harassment.
0: How do you define rape? He took her into clothes changing room.
1: You don't define it as sexual harassment.
0: Steve, I'll start bringing up exactly what she said. Trust me, they want me to Google more.
1: Sexual harassment.
0: I can't help it. You idolize a man that assaulted a woman and raped her.
1: I can't help it. I idolize a man that assaulted.
0: You do too. All right. Thanks for the call. Appreciate it. It's going to be one of those Fridays, and it's not my fault that Lorenzo is dead. And so deflect, deflect, deflect. The plain and simple fact of the matter is another man was killed by ICE. You can't change that. He's never going to see his family again. We'll be back. We'll talk about the fair, hopefully, when we come back on News and Views.
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5: Fair skies in Fargo-Moorhead, 77 degrees. For KFGO News, I'm Darren Selvig. Drivers in the Fargo community should expect slight traffic delays on I-29 next week. The North Dakota Department of Transportation will be replacing pavement markings on Interstate 29, where traffic merges to and from I-94 starting this Monday. The work's going to require lane closures during daytime hours on the outside lanes of I-29, where ramps to and from I-94 meet the main roadway. Ramp traffic will be moved to the side of the pavement. The project is weather-dependent and expected to take less than a week. More information about construction projects are available on the North Dakota Roads Maps website. A Monaga woman is dead after a crash east of Frazee in Becker County last night. The Minnesota State Patrol says the crash happened just before 10 on Highway 87 in the Evergreen Township. The crash report says a semi was backing into a residence when an SUV headed west drove underneath the semi-trailer. The 63-year-old woman driving the SUV died in the crash. The man driving the semi was not hurt. Detroit Lakes Fire, Wolf Lake Fire, Frazee Police, and the Becker County Sheriff's Office all assisted the Minnesota State Patrol at the scene of the crash. Canine brucellosis, a bacterial disease that can spread among dogs and, in rare cases, to people, is proving difficult to control because it can be transmitted from one generation of dogs to the next. Dr. Steve Cavisto is with the Minnesota Board of Animal Health.
6: So just through the process of reproduction, reproductive fluids, birthing, the puppies would get it from an infected mom. And then if they went on to have their own litters of pups down the road, they can continue to spread the bacteria to the next generation.
5: Cavisto says infected dogs may not show symptoms for years, making the disease difficult to detect without testing. There are several active brucellosis cases in Minnesota, and each one connects to imported dogs, many of which originated from the same geographic area in South Dakota. And Minnesota's receiving more than $850,000 as part of a $36.5 million multi-state settlement with CVS Pharmacy. Attorney General Keith Ellison says the company overbilled Medicaid programs by allegedly dispensing more insulin pens than patients needed and seeking reimbursement for ineligible refills over 10 years. About $400,000 of Minnesota's share will go back into the state's medical assistance program. The settlement resolves allegations involving 35 other states, the District of Columbia, and the federal government. We have an extreme heat watch Sunday through late Monday night. Otherwise, this morning, scattered showers and thundershowers ending. A high of 88 today. For KFGO News, I'm Darren Selvig.
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0: up any more here today, which, by the way, I get paid for that, so I'm fine. I just want to get to I want to get to what Carol said, okay, since we're going down this road, which I didn't take us down, right? E. Jean Carroll versus Donald Trump. It says that E. Jean Carroll talks about how Trump forcibly took her into a changing room. There were no attendants there, where he raped her. She said it. I didn't. She said it. And that's how they ended up in court, through what he wanted, and all of it talked about with defamation. So I'm sorry, but Abby, you made a really good point on the break. I mean, how this, this
1: I had a lot of thoughts on the break.
0: This, I know you did, but this whole talk about rape versus sexual assault versus, tell people what you said to me.
1: Yeah, I mean, they're all bad, and the fact that we're arguing the fine print of it, and not all of our listeners are saying these things, but the fact that it seems like it's bad, like raping, that's bad, but if it's sexual assault, then it's fine, then you can be president. Why is this even an argument? They're all bad, regardless if Donald Trump sexually harassed or assaulted or raped. He should not be president because of those things.
0: Do you think that's a legitimate reason not to vote for someone?
1: I mean, I didn't vote for him.
0: Yeah, well, that's my point. Yeah. I got criticized because I supported Biden over him. And I'm like, are you kidding
1: and
0: me?
1: And Kamala, yeah. And for the texter who said, like, yeah, Kamala Harris was not great with immigration. That doesn't mean that I'm going to vote for Donald Trump. That's just kind of part of voting. You vote for whoever you most agree with. And yeah, there's never been a candidate that I'm 100% agreeing with everything, but I for sure agreed more with Kamala Harris than Donald Trump.
0: So let me ask you this, because we've worked together for a lot of years now.
1: Yeah, let's hear it.
0: Do you know anybody that's called into the show or been on the show or done any of that through the years that said there should be no 80-year-old person ever to be president of the United States?
1: Yeah.
0: Who?
1: Well, you're a big advocate.
0: Exactly. I have said time and time again, Joe Biden was 80. He shouldn't be running for president of the United States. I said that before the incident, the debate that clearly got him out of the race. I said that before others in the party had to go find him and say, you got to get out of this race. He should never have been in the race. I have a really bad, bad feeling about his wife because of it. Because word had got out that she was the one that was encouraging him to get into the race after he swore he was only going to run once. But I said the same thing about Trump. And now you're seeing it. You saw it at NATO. You saw him falling asleep at meetings. You saw him calling countries Japan when it wasn't Japan he was talking about. You saw him call the president of Ukraine Putin. I mean, he's too old for this job. And for you people that are, I know one person in particular I struck a nerve when I said that to. And he probably could do the job. He not probably could. I mean, physically, he's in great shape. Mentally, he's in great shape. And age-wise, he's knocking on that door we're talking about. And I don't want to say his name, but I'll tell you this. He's a former governor. And he didn't like the fact that I said, you know what? You're too old when you're 80 to be president. And, you know, we got into a little debate on this. And my whole point was, also, that if you're 30, you can't be president. If you're 29, you can't be a U.S. senator. I mean, there are age limits on when you can serve. Now, Abby, you are under 30, and you are somebody I consider highly intelligent, highly motivated, a great worker, up on issues, and of strong opinions that people are going to know where you stand. I want you to know right now, you cannot be a United States senator.
1: Right. Yeah. No, I can't.
0: Right.
1: But if I was 95, put me in.
0: Yep. Right. I mean, you can't be it. You just can't be it. And you'd have to wait 6 more years before you could ever be president. You know.
1: And it's not necessarily a bad thing. Like, yeah, let's make sure that you're old enough. And I mean, not that you could be 20 and still know more than me about the Constitution, about anything. But let's just make sure you have some experience and knowledge under your belt before you're in an office like that. But then also let's make sure you're still cognitively there enough when you get older.
0: Somebody said, Joel, not every 80-year-old is Mick Jagger. Well, you know, for Mick to be doing as great as what he's doing with all the partying he did in his life, I think that he's the anomaly there, too. But I'm sorry, the president at the NATO meetings again embarrassed us. I mean, he did. Somebody said, and they texted in and said, no one above 65 to 70 should be president. Let's get Wes on the line. Wes, you're on News and Views. Go ahead, Wes.
2: You know, I heard a CBS commentator say that the Senate is a deliberate body. So if you're 80 years old in the Senate, it's designed to move slow and things like that. So that's a good place. But in the White House, they have nuclear codes. And, you know, that's just not the place for that age of a person.
0: Yeah.
2: I mean, what, pilots have to retire at, what, 65 or something?
0: Actually,
2: like that.
0: Before, I mean, isn't it? But, yeah, I mean, there's an acknowledgement that you physically aren't the same. I mean, you're not up to – this is a hard, hard job. Even if you're golfing every other day, it's a hard job. And so to sit there and say at 80 years old you can do that job, I think we all found out in NATO that you can't. And you can't do it well. So, thank you.
2: I think we found that out with Biden, you know.
0: Yeah, absolutely. Joe Biden had no business running for office again, period.
2: No.
0: He wasn't physically up to the job. And I've heard him speak. I've seen him since then, you know. And does he at times look like he could do the job? Yep, at times, you know. But this is a job you can't not be able to do it at times. You have to be able to do it. So thanks for the call, Wes. Appreciate it. Have a great weekend. Somebody said, the individual that said no one above 65 to 70 should be president, and I'm 91. So thank you for that. Another one. Joel, 8 to 10 people have been killed by ICE since January of 2025. Since January of 2021, approximately 1,600 to 2,700 people have been killed by undocumented immigrants. Another one coming in says, Joel, they'll believe the accusations against Graham Plattner, though. Okay, so there's somebody getting a shot in on that. Another one. You remember when you believed Kavanaugh raped the left-wing wacko, too? I do. I don't remember talking about Brett Kavanaugh a lot, other than the fact that the hearing process is deliberate. You know, and you might be confusing me with Heidi, who voted against him. And I know that wasn't a popular move, but seeing how he votes as a Supreme Court, I think Heidi did the right thing. Another one, amen what Abby is saying. Sad, we are arguing specifics. Bad versus bad. And that comes from a Craig, which means it comes from a man. Another one. And that's how they ended up in court, through what he wanted and all of them talk about with defamation. So I'm sorry, but you made a really. I don't quite know where that one's going. But, hey, it is what it is. He lost in a court of law, and you don't want to admit that. You don't have to. I mean, clearly you don't want to. You won't. It's not going to change my feelings. It will affect my opinion. I mean, it will, and I'm not going to apologize for that. I'm never going to apologize for that, and I don't think anyone should. I can tell you this. We all know women that were sexually assaulted, that were raped. We do. And I can't possibly imagine asking them to vote for a man who did that. That being said, every now and then you got to go find out what the weather's doing. And we're going to do that. Let's get to Too Tall Tom Szymanski and find out just that.
3: A few spotty showers and thunderstorms across southeast North Dakota, west central Minnesota, northeastern South Dakota, and south and eastward will be gradually dissipating this morning, perhaps redeveloping in those same areas, especially across parts of west central Minnesota and southward, and northeastern through east central South Dakota on a spotty basis this afternoon. Elsewhere, not much going on. In fact, the main weather headline all the way through the weekend and into early next week will be increasing heat and the corresponding humidity. Because of that, there are heat headlines, be it warnings or watches, in effect for all of North Dakota, the western half of South Dakota, and west central through northwest Minnesota. In the central and western Dakotas, those begin tomorrow, and as you go further east, they begin on Sunday and continue as well into Monday. Look for highs in the 80s and 90s today, 60s and 70s overnight tonight, with a clear sky, and then tomorrow, plenty of sunshine, 80s, 90s, even some places near 100 degrees, and more sunshine on Sunday. A little more of a breeze, though, with temperatures in the 90s, even some places near 100 degrees, and evidence of a high-pressure ridge continuing into early to midweek next week, continuing the heat and humidity. Some models break it down sooner, others hold it in longer. Time will tell, and we will wait and see how long that pattern holds. Tom's Town of the Day, Argyle, Minnesota, predicted high 86. I'm meteorologist Tom Szymanski from the News and Views Regional Weather Cave.
0: Thank you, Tom. Appreciate that. The Cruiser, well, it is sponsored by the great folks at North Dakota Farmers Union. It is sponsored by the North Dakota Association of Rural Electric Cooperatives, Nielsen Brand Law, Pfeiffer's Auction Realty and Land Management, and Broadband Association of North Dakota. All right, I got a question for you, Ab.
1: Yeah, what's up?
0: If somebody said that for 2 months out of your life, you could work as a carny, would you go do it?
1: Oh. Sure. Let's go.
0: I mean, would
1: let's
0: you?
1: Go, yeah, let's go around to all the small and big towns across the U.S. Let's work some fairs.
0: I would do it.
1: Do I get
0: it.
1: To choose my job?
0: Let's just say it would change every day. You'd run
1: okay.
0: this ride, you'd run that ride. Mm-hmm. One day you'd clean up. One day you'd, I mean, you'd do what they do. You'd
1: right.
0: live the life that they live.
1: Yeah, I think I'd be most concerned about, how often do I get showers? But we'd figure it out.
0: But that's the life of
1: right.
0: a carny, right?
1: That's the life.
0: I mean, that's the life. I would, once I retire, I think I'm going to try to do it. I would.
1: I thought you wanted to mow the grass at Target Field.
0: Well, but I could do this for a couple months, just a couple months. All right, stick around. Could you be a carny? There's my question of you. All right, after this.
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0: What does that tell you? Plus the fair, because it's Friday.

0: Jenny.
1: Abigail, do you hear that behind me? The whole building is shaking.
2: No, I can't.
1: I think he's doing a sound check just for you, this Jason
3: oh,
1: dude.
3: Oh, my gosh.
1: He wants
3: I
1: to be your personal boyfriend? I mean,
3: yeah.
1: Who is this guy?
3: Jason Derulo, he consumed my, like, middle school, high school years. And, yeah, I mean, we had to tell you how to say his name this week a few times. He was at the fair. They had him probably 4 or 5 years ago. So the Fargo area definitely knows him. I think everyone's pretty excited that he's back in the area.
1: I think Sue and I danced to one of his songs at our wedding.
3: Probably. Maybe this one.
1: Back in 1983.
3: He likes to say his name in all the songs. Everybody's looking for love. This is your wedding song?
1: That's it, I think.
3: I think this was it.
1: Johnny Arntz played our wedding dance, so I think Johnny was thinking of this. Actually, it's not bad music.
3: I tried to find one of his better ones. He does have a lot of good ones, though. I'm biased, but...
1: No, I think that's... Here's the thing. I like different music.
3: Yeah.
1: This is good music.
3: Here,
1: shush,
3: of course.
1: It's got... Guys got to be exposed to it for life. So that's all going to be in the grandstand here tonight.
3: Yep.
1: Right?
3: All Jason Derulo. And Bobby V. I'm not familiar with him.
1: Well, I was dating a girl once that I took to the Red River Valley Fair. There was a bunch of us, all friends, went together. And we got to see Dr. Hook and the Medicine Show or something like that. I think that was the band. Anyway, we were up front, and he threw a towel out, and she got it. And all I'm saying is this. She liked that towel way better than me. All night long. She wasn't holding my hand all night long. She wasn't going to let that towel go. And I've always wondered, about that towel, if it made it through or not. But this was back in the, you're a freshman in high school kind of dating, that kind of thing. But, did a boy ever take you to a concert at a fair, Abby?
3: I mean, I went to fair concerts, but it was usually group settings. It was never a date, like a one-on-one date. Maybe I would have a boy there, but also six other people.
1: Okay. So it was, so it wasn't like he took you down the Midway and said, mm-hmm. I'm going to win that stuffed bear for you.
3: No.
1: Don't make it sound like you're disappointed on that.
3: I mean, I feel like that would have, that'd be a good memory to have. I bet I could ask my boyfriend now, too. He would do it. He doesn't have a lot of choice in the decisions.
1: Well, he's an athlete, so he could probably get you that bear.
3: Yeah.
1: My big memory was having my cousin in a dunk tank, and you get three balls, right? And we grew up playing ball against each other in high school, and I hit the target all three times.
3: Wow.
1: And when I hit it that third time, the look he gave me when he was going down into the tank was like that look like you've never hit the same thing three times in your life when you threw it.
3: We had from our sister station, Y94, we had some of our Y94 colleagues over at the dunk tank yesterday.
1: Oh, really?
3: Mm-hmm. Joel B was there. I hope he had the same experience.
1: See, you grew up in an era where nobody had nose plugs, when you were swimming. I would. Because I'd probably drowned in a dunk tank.
3: Right.
1: I'm just saying that. So, all right, folks, it's been a little active today on News and Views. I get it. I understand it. But you know what? Sometimes I get ornery, too, as well as you. So on Monday, let's all try to get along in a better way. Until then, folks, all I have to say is good riding.

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7: ABC News, I'm Sherry Preston. President Trump says this morning he will not sign the bipartisan housing affordability bill in protest over his voter ID law not being taken up by Congress. The bill was a rare piece of legislation that both Republicans and Democrats strongly supported. By not signing it, the bill becomes law unless the president vetoes it. Cases of that parasite making life difficult for people have been found in 18 states now.
8: There's no medication to prevent the illness caused by cyclosporiasis, and treatment once you're infected is aimed at managing the severe stomach bug symptoms. The outbreak has at least one fast food chain, Taco Bell, pulling tomatoes, lettuce, cilantro, and raw onions from its menu in hard-hit Michigan.
7: Flash flooding in the Midwest has led to life-threatening conditions, especially in the state of Missouri, where there have been water rescues in the central part of the state. Extreme heat warnings for much of the country this weekend. In Spain, the heat wave triggering wildfires that have so far claimed a dozen lives. This is ABC News. New information on the death of an undocumented man in Houston, Texas, and calls for an independent investigation. ABC's Jay O'Brien with more.
9: The Department of Homeland Security admitting the man shot and killed by ICE in Houston Tuesday was not the intended target of their investigation. In a statement, a DHS official now saying 52-year-old Lorenzo Salgado Araujo, a husband and father of three, was stopped by ICE because he resembled the target of an investigation, causing officers to stop his van. Salgado Araujo was then shot in the abdomen by an ICE officer. The agency claiming the officer acted in self-defense, alleging Salgado Araujo wasn't following command.
7: ABC's Jay O'Brien. The European Union says Meta is breaching its social media laws by designing Facebook and Instagram to be addictive. They are demanding the company disable features that can keep people on the apps for hours, including its infinite scrolling capabilities. Sherry Preston, ABC News.
10: That'll be $84.52.
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16: We have fair skies in Fargo. Our temperature is 78 degrees. I'm Darren Selvig, KFGO News. Minnesota Secretary of State Steve Simon is responding to threats from the Trump administration to pull critical federal funding if states don't follow voting guidelines from the federal government.
17: Congress can pass a law if they want to step in and do stuff that the states do, and they do that from time to time, but there's nothing in the Constitution about a president, any president, this one or anyone, just waving a magic wand and decreeing things and trying to take over the administration election. That's not how it works.
16: The Trump administration's voting guidelines demand that every ballot is hand-counted. Simon previously called that demand a recipe for disaster. The Secretary of State has also said that Minnesota is not receiving federal dollars used for election security, which could lead to more fraud. Simon was firm on his stance that Minnesota's upcoming election will be honest and fair.
17: You've got to tune out the noise and focus on delivering what every voter wants, which is an election fair and accurate and honest and secure, and let the chips fall where they may. Whoever wins, what party, whatever, you just got to protect the freedom to vote, and that means every voter.
16: Simon made his comments on KFGO News and Views with Joel Heitkamp. Petition signatures have been approved in Fargo requesting a vote to approve a change from an at-large city commission to a council of wards. The city will now have to set up a special election for voters to approve or disapprove the system change. In early June, former City Commissioner Arlette Preston and members of the group Fargo Wards for Equal Representation handed in the nearly 5,000 signatures to the city auditor's office. Preston says she supports the ward system and sees it as a way for people to get more representation from city government. Preston said the ballot language will require the commission to form an independent committee to set the boundaries of the different wards to make sure people are represented equally. A Monaga woman is dead after a crash east of Frazee in Becker County last night. Crash happened just before 10 on Highway 87 in the Evergreen Township. The Minnesota State Patrol says that a semi was backing into a residence when an SUV headed west drove underneath the semi-trailer. The 63-year-old woman driving the SUV died in the crash. The man driving the semi was not hurt. A new state-funded study is going to look into removing Minnesota's decades-long moratorium on new nuclear power plants. Joe Miller with the Minnesota Rural Energy Association says nuclear energy would be a big help in achieving the state's goal of being carbon-free by 2040.
18: Some people will say, well, solar and wind with batteries, we can meet that demand. And the technology's just not there yet, so they're not a real generation source.
16: Sierra Club North Star Chapter Director Margaret Levin.
19: Nuclear power is incredibly costly takes a very long time to bring online. And our best bet is to stay focused on truly clean energy, renewable energy that includes solar, wind, battery storage.
16: The results of the study are expected in time for the start of the next legislative session in January. Well, now let's get your forecast from Chief Meteorologist Tom Szymanski in the KFGO Weather Center.
20: 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For the rest of the day, mostly sunny, and it will be more humid than it was yesterday, about 88, south wind 9 to 22. Mostly clear tonight, down to 69, south to southeast wind 5 to 14. For tomorrow, sunny, pleasantly warm, wonderfully humid, high 93, south wind at 9 to 22. Tomorrow night, clear, comfy, down to 73. And on Sunday, sunny, breezy, magnificently muggy, with a high right around 98. Then for Monday and Tuesday, clear, breezy at times, warm nights, hot days, humid and great, lows from 70 to 75, highs from 93 to 98. I'm KFGO Chief Meteorologist Tom Szymanski.
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31: Hey, this brings me back to Skateland in the early 90s. It's Friday. Are you... Hello?
32: Oh, am I allowed to sing this one?
31: Yeah, go ahead.
32: Friday.
31: Oh, I thought you meant the song.
32: Oh, Pump Up the Jam?
31: Eric this... also thought... Does that bring you back to Skateland, like circa 1993?
33: Yeah, totally. Yeah, it's also going to make you sweat, JJ.
32: It is going to make me sweat.
31: Oh, yeah.
32: Sweat.
31: We were just talking about sweating.
32: Side note, I've DJed a handful of weddings in my life from people who are like, hey, you got some speakers. Will you come and DJ the wedding? And I always give them the same thing, which is you just give me a playlist, and my job is to press play. And that's it. I don't want to do anything else. I don't want to take requests. And the only time I've ever been fired mid-wedding is when, after the speeches, I played Pump Up the Jam because I thought it would get everyone excited to come to the dance floor. And the bride immediately came over, and she was like, this is my cousin Taryn. She's going to be handling the rest of the DJ. And I was like, oh, okay.
31: You want to get yourself fired?
32: And I did. I didn't want to complete that job.
31: Okay, we have things to talk about today. First of all, Garth Brooks announced another arena tour with all tickets at the same price. Do you remember what they were when he came to town?
32: Were they $70?
31: I feel like, right? Were they, you guys, what did we buy our tickets for? Like $60-$70, right?
0: I didn't see him at the most recent arena tour.
31: What is wrong with you?
0: Trust me.
31: I didn't go once.
0: I have few regrets.
31: I went twice, and I thought about going three times.
32: Yeah, I went twice in Fargo.
31: I did, too. It was so good.
32: Tickets, glorious.
31: Tickets, so, of course, this is his thing, is to make sure that every seat is all the same price, regardless of locations. Now tickets are priced at $154, which includes a $140 ticket, a $4 facility fee, and a $10 service charge.
32: I still think that that's very reasonable for Garth Brooks in 2027, I assume, is what
31: No, I agree, saying. But this is my point. Like, ticket costs have gotten so high that we think a $150 ticket is, like, reasonable.
32: Yeah, that's true.
31: That's where we're at right now with concerts.
32: For $150 when I was a young man, you could get a ticket for Warped Tour.
31: Yep.
32: You could get the gas to get to whatever city in Wisconsin you were going to see it at.
31: Yep.
32: And all the Yoo-Hoo you could drink.
31: Yep. I remember when Justin Timberlake came to town, and we spent $150 on second row tickets at the Fargo Dome.
32: And that seemed like...
0: You guys...
31: And that seemed insane.
0: Give me 2 minutes, because I have a stack of stubs in my office that I found from concerts that I went to in my youth, and I can tell you actual face value prices.
32: Yeah,
31: are there
0: shows.
31: Ticket prices on it?
0: Yeah, absolutely. Give me, I'm going to run to the office. So if you guys, if the whole thing burns down.
32: We got this.
31: We're good.
32: We're live from the Red River Valley Fair. You're listening to It Takes Two. Happy Friday, everyone. We've got some of your Friday favorites lined up. We've got a See It, Stream It, or Skip It. We're going to talk about the new Moana movie, a classic action film that turns 30 this year. We are going to talk with the people who do sausage and cheese out here at the fair, as well as we're piggybacking on Afternoons Live because we tracked down Rick from Icewind, and we're going to have him on the program, too, to talk about all the cool stuff that they've got going on, including their frozen pizzas that are available.
31: Mm-hmm.
32: Yummo.
31: Yes, I'm excited about that. I was trying to figure out, like, where is he? Is he going to be near us?
32: Oh, did he announce where it's going to be,
31: too? I don't know. That's what I was looking for.
32: See, that's where your hope that, like, you see the Fargo Dome on there. I know. I've said this before, but Garth Brooks makes you feel like you are the absolute best audience he's ever had.
31: He does.
32: And he does that, like, we're going to go all night. Be like, but Garth, I know you've got a 10 o'clock audience who's coming in. So even if you say we're going to go all night, I know that you probably have a strict time you have to turn it off. But he makes you feel like you're the prettiest girl at the dance. Let me tell you, it's just fantastic.
0: Okay, I have some fantastic info for you guys.
31: Okay.
32: Lovely.
0: Let's talk about December 4th, 2001, when I went to Snoop Dogg at the Fargo Civic Memorial Auditorium.
31: Dang, and you kept that?
0: $33.50 plus a $4 fee.
31: Stop. And you were like, I spent a good amount of money on that. In 2001, you were like, that was a good, you didn't think it was cheap in 2001.
32: I mean, you're a senior in high school when you go see Snoop Dogg at the Civic. Nice.
0: Right?
31: Where were you? You literally grew up in Fargo.
32: I Snoop Dogg wasn't on my radar. The only time I've ever been to a show like that was when it was
31: like that.
32: 50 Cent, Busta Rhymes, and a bunch of other people came, and they were at the Dome, and I went with a girl, and I ended up just talking to all the dads who were hanging out at the other end.
0: Okay, how about this one? The Vans Warped Tour in 2003. at Floatright Park Amphitheater in Somerset, Wisconsin. So just across the bridge into Wisconsin from Minneapolis.
32: What did I tell you? Yep. Go to Warped Tour in Wisconsin.
31: Yep.
0: 28.25.
31: Yeah.
0: With a 5.25 fee.
32: Uh-huh.
31: A $5 fee and a $28 ticket. Oh, I need to look up a Warped Tour ticket right now.
32: Do they still... Okay, Warped Tour was great because it was not just concerts, right? Like, you went to there and there was stuff going on all day long. They had vendors. It was like a neat atmosphere. Is there anything like that? I mean, to be honest, Lilith Fair was very similar to that.
31: Isn't Warped Tour still going on?
0: Yeah, they brought it back.
31: Yeah.
0: So it's been revamped for the last couple of years. How about this is a good one.
31: Warped tickets, hold on. Warped Tour tickets now range from roughly $150 to $230 for two-day passes.
0: Perfect.
31: While single-day tickets on a secondary market start from around $300 to $460+.
32: Holy smokes.
31: Yeah, you got a good deal on that. Okay, keep going.
0: The most recent Warped Tour I went to was in 2006, June 18th. That was at the Metrodome parking lot. $30 with a $749 fee.
31: Wow. $30.
0: On May 28th of 2011, I saw the Arctic Monkeys at First Ave for $25.
31: This is ridiculous.
32: The Arctic Monkeys. I don't know if I'm familiar with that band.
0: They are a kind of British band. You've heard a couple of their songs, I would guess. They are sort of in that garage rock scene.
32: Okay.

0: ringing any bells for you?
1: No.
2: But I, you know what? I can feel like this is at the, like, on a Guy Ritchie soundtrack.
0: Yep. Yep, that right, is a, like that's a good that. That's a good gauge for it. So I have this stack of tickets that go from 2000 to about 2011, uh-huh. And I think the most expensive ticket in the bunch is less than $40.
2: Wow,
1: that's ridiculous.
2: We lived in a golden age, my friend.
1: We didn't even know. We didn't even know it was a golden age, people. Someone said in 1978. Listen to this. You guys, in 1978, I paid a scalper $150 for two tickets to the Rolling Stones in St. Paul, Minnesota. Can you imagine what it was like spending $150 on two tickets in 1978? You felt like you just paid $1 million.
2: Right. You were like, well, there goes my new car.
1: Yeah. That is ridiculous. That's awesome, though. What a great memory. I mean, now you look back and you're like, hashtag worth it. Now you can only get like half a ticket to go to something in 2026. You doing okay over there?
2: I'm just thinking to myself, I'm like, what an awful opportunity. Because I feel like I went and saw way more concerts when the price was lower.
1: Yeah, we did.
2: But I was, just purely anecdotally, is it because we're not buying CDs and things like that, so that money isn't going towards the artist, so they've got to charge more to be able to make up for it?
1: I don't know. I mean, I think it all changed after COVID, to be honest.
2: Oh, we were paying high ticket prices before COVID.
1: This high?
2: Yes. We were paying insane prices before COVID, too.
1: Really?
2: Yeah.
1: I felt like it happened after.
2: In fact, COVID should have been the great regulator, right? It should have been the thing that brought prices down.
1: Yeah.
2: And said, okay, listen, we're going to focus on that fan experience.
1: This person that paid a scalper $150 for two tickets to the Rolling Stones in St. Paul said it was my high school graduation money. That is awesome. And you know what? Mom and Dad probably mad at the time. Now, epic. So glad you did that.
2: Oh.
1: I have a friend that went to the Beatles in the early days near London. The tickets were $3, and they thought it was too much. Oh, my gosh, I love that. This is It Takes Two. Amy Eiler, J.J. Gordon here on the Mighty 790 KFGO. Let's take a quick peek at Wall Street. We've got reports from the Red River Valley Fair coming up. Sarah Heinrich is ootin' a boot and has some reports out here as well. The S&P is up 17, the Dow is up 79, and the NASDAQ is up 52. Sarah is coming up next from the Butler Building.
3: We are out at the Red River Valley Fair, and we find ourselves in the 4-H statics, and we have Sam Widener, who is joining us, who is an NDSU extension agent. And Sam, visit with me about the number of statics that are out here being displayed at the fair. I always think it's so impressive, the work and just the creativity that goes into these projects out here.
4: Yeah, we're in the Butler Building, and we have about 1,100 exhibits this year, everywhere from clover buds all the way up until 18-year-olds. And there's just a variety of anything topic.

0: There's projects that they can work on throughout the year. Kind of the idea is in the fall, they pick what they want to work on, the area of focus, kind of their study that they want to do. And then they work on projects throughout the year that they can really learn from. So
1: there's 4-H in here. There's FFA exhibits. There's open class exhibits. It's air conditioned in here, and it is very nice. Why would you encourage somebody from the public to say, hey, come out and make sure that you don't miss this building?
0: Yeah, this is a great place to kind of just see what our local youth are really working hard on throughout the year. Really, it's a labor of love for them. And it's kind of, I like to say it's the Super Bowl of 4-H. So come out, cool off in this building, come see all the hard work that everyone's put in. And then if you're interested in 4-H, you can reach out to the Cass County Extension Office and we will help find a club for you.
1: All right, Sam, thanks so much for joining us. Once again, we're out in the Butler Building. I'm Farm and Ranch Director Sarah Heinrich.
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11: Okay, Eric, tell us about the memory of the NDSU concert.
12: Yeah,
11: Al Ahmet,
12: great friend. And if you want rock and roll knowledge, Al Ahmet has all of it.
11: The guy.
12: But he said Dakota Jam 1976 up at NDSU featured both Jeff Beck, who is a rock legend, and Fleetwood Mac. And he said tickets ranged from $6.50 to $10.
11: Wow.
12: He said it was
11: $6.50.
12: Phenomenal.
11: $10.
12: He said he still has video of some of it. He took video up there.
11: Oh, what?
12: Yeah.
11: He's the coolest. I love that. The memories of concerts are nice from the past. The audio production of a concert today over the late 70s and early 80s compared to today is night and day. Well, that's a really fantastic point.
12: Sure.
11: I love that point. Might be worth looking into what it costs the performers to put on a concert and tour. Well, and to that point too, right? Yep, they cost more, but it also costs more to do what we're doing.

0: doing and the production value of what artists are doing today compared to what they were doing in the 70s. I mean, absolutely. That is night and day. I mean, now they are all out.
1: It's six semis worth of stuff that they're bringing versus you've got a bus and maybe, you know, one guy in a trailer.
0: Yeah, you're not just like setting up, you know, your instruments on stage and doing something. It's a whole, there's production value to it too. So that's a great point. Dakota Jam, someone says, I was there too. Still have the t-shirt. Love it. This is It Takes Two, Amy Eiler, JJ Gordon. We are live from the Red River Valley Fair. I just read this weird fact this morning about campfires, and I want to talk about that when we come back too, but we'll get you caught up on local news headlines next.
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8: Partly sunny here at the studio in Fargo, 80 degrees. I'm Darren Selvig, KFGO News. North Dakota's Agriculture Commissioner says he's concerned about the spread of the emerald ash borer in the state. Doug Goring says it was confirmed in January in Fargo and has been found north of Mapleton.
9: We know that it's inevitable. It's going to move, but it moves really slow. What worries us, and that's why we've had restrictions on firewood, is the minute you move contaminated firewood, now you've just established it someplace. It could be pretty devastating, especially when you consider so many of North Dakota's trees are ash trees.
8: Goring says there are treatments available, but they can be expensive.
9: But if you're within 15 miles of where a case has been identified, it might behoove you, if you have a well-established tree that you want to keep, you can treat it. If you have something that's already infected, and by the time you've seen it, it's very visible that it is infected, there may not be much options. You may not be able to save that one.
8: Goring says one thing that helps stop the spread of emerald ash borer is not bringing firewood across state lines. He adds that while he thinks North Dakota residents know where to not to take firewood, there are materials at rest areas in the state that educate visitors on stopping the spread of emerald ash borer. The Federal Aviation Administration and National Transportation Safety Board are investigating after a small plane crashed in Winona County, Minnesota last night. Officials say they were called to the crash a little before 7 p.m. A 62-year-old man was flying the plane and experienced engine trouble. The pilot attempted to make an emergency landing, the officials say. The pilot was able to get out of the plane and was taken to a local hospital. He was the only person on that plane. 4 years after the Supreme Court struck down Roe v. Wade, a Minnesota congresswoman is introducing legislation to ensure OBGYNs across the country can access life-saving medical training. Reporter John Anderson.
10: Congresswoman Kelly Morrison, who herself has been an OBGYN for more than 20 years, announced Thursday the Safe Training for OBGYNs Act. The bill would make sure that all OBGYN residents would be able to learn life-saving skills needed to manage miscarriages ectopic pregnancies and abortions. Morrison says the bill is needed because 1 in 3 women in the U.S. now live under an abortion ban. And these bans are worsening doctor shortages, maternal mortality, and infant mortality across the country. Morrison's bill would provide funding to keep these programs operating.
8: Reporter John Anderson. It's partly sunny, 80 degrees. 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
8: 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Drivers in the Fargo community should expect slight traffic delays on I-29 next week. The North Dakota Department of Transportation will be replacing pavement markings on Interstate 29, where traffic merges to and from I-94 starting this Monday. Work's going to require lane closures during daytime hours on the outside lanes of I-29, where ramps to and from I-94 meet the main roadway. Ramp traffic will be moved to the side of the pavement. The project is weather-dependent, and it's expected to take less than a week. More information about construction projects are available on the North Dakota Roads Map website. And we're heading into the KFGO Weather Center now for your forecast from meteorologist Tom Szymanski.
12: 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For the rest of the day, mostly sunny, and it will be more humid than it was yesterday, about 88, south wind 9 to 22. Mostly clear tonight, down to 69, south to southeast wind 5 to 14. For tomorrow, sunny, pleasantly warm, wonderfully humid, high 93, south wind at 9 to 22. Tomorrow night, clear, comfy, down to 73. And on Sunday, sunny, breezy, magnificently muggy, with a high right around 98. Then for Monday and Tuesday, clear, breezy at times, warm nights, hot days, humid and great, lows from 70 to 75, highs from 93 to 98. I'm KFGO Chief Meteorologist Tom Szymanski.
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0: Hey, have you heard of campfire neuroplasticity?
1: No.
0: Now, that is an accurate way of stating it.
1: Okay.
0: But they say that starting, it would basically the campfire effect, okay? Starting a campfire, they say, can be a natural catalyst for neuroplasticity because as you watch a fire, it is, there's no predictive element to it. There's no prediction that you can make.
1: Right.
0: So they say removing distractions and also predictive elements is like, so watching anything that isn't predictive could be this way, right?
1: Like a bird fly?
0: But it's like a brain's cognitive way to like rest and heal its pathways is to watch something that isn't predictive.
1: Okay.
0: So they say that basically the campfire effect is like, hey, when you're watching this, you're becoming more relaxed, meaning you're open to having new ideas and conversations, and it's the campfire effect. Now, I think maybe sometimes it has to do more with the booze that's also being consumed while you stare at the fire, but what do I know?
1: I've got
0: it could be.
1: I've got 2 points to make. Number one, if you've ever seen a kid stare at the fire, who stops it talking to everyone and just stares at the fire, you're like, that boy ain't right. There's some real troubles here when that kid looks at fire like he's missing out on something. Number two, do you know what they're missing out on this idea? And I understand that the whole concept of this is about, hey, your brain can't anticipate what's going to go on, and so it lulls itself into this neat situation of where, oh, I'm not seeing things laid out in an orderly fashion. But every person who has ever built a campfire undoubtedly has had another person come over and try to micromanage what they're doing. You're crumpling the newspaper? You got to twist it, turn it into kindling. What are you doing? Why aren't you doing the Boy Scout stack method? Oh, that wood'll never burn. It's too wet. That's why I gave up on building bonfires.
0: Wow.
1: Too many people came over and gave me their opinions that were completely.
0: So what you're saying is campfires are not relaxing to you because apparently one of the most well-documented benefits of gathering around a fire is its ability to reduce stress and promote relaxation.
1: No.
0: That for you?
1: No, and then I'm always worried about, was the fire going long enough? Do I need to add another log? And then someone's like, it's fine. I'm like, it's not fine.
0: I feel like we all just took a peek.
1: When was the last time you built the bonfire?
0: I haven't built one this year.
1: Yeah.
0: I haven't built one this year.
1: Do you tell people how to build a bonfire?
0: No, I don't know.
1: Your opinion?
0: No. I'm not a Boy Scout, and I live with a Boy Scout, so that he
1: so
0: can
1: he
0: take
1: knows
0: that
1: what
0: on.
1: It is.
0: Yeah.
1: So really, that guy, that Boy Scout that you live with, is the one who's looking at other people's and be like, oh, I'll never burn.
0: 100%.
1: I'll never get started. Oh, it's going to be 2 hours until we get a fire. Was he pouring gasoline on that? No. No. That's cheating.
0: I mean, you're probably right. There is probably some stress.
1: That being said, I think the hardest I've ever laughed has been around a bonfire. And if you, when you were on either of the coasts, did you ever have a beach bonfire? Because those
0: yes.
1: things are amazing.
0: Dude, we were just talking about beach bonfires the other weekend because I was talking to someone from California who also goes to Burning Man every year. And so we were talking about, like, beach bonfires, and that's how they spend their son's birthday. They're like, oh, well, he always wants to do a beach bonfire for his birthday. I'm like, heck yeah, he does. I would want to do a beach bonfire for my birthday if that was an option every year, too.
1: Yeah.
0: Because even if it's not super nice to go in the water, you're at least on the beach and enjoying a bonfire. And they did a pirate-themed beach bonfire for his last birthday.
1: Oh, my.
0: And they took a bunch of boxes, and each of the kids made their own pirate ship. And then had, like, a Nerf gun war wearing their pirate ship. And then they burned them
1: their
0: when they were done.
1: Their pirate ships when they're done?
0: Yes.
1: Yeah.
0: I was like, that is the most brilliant 8-year-old boy birthday party I've ever heard one, if I've ever heard of one.
1: I love that. And yet now we're into this place of, like, oh, we've got electronic fire pits and stuff like that. We've taken away part of that fun.
0: Don't get me wrong. Take it away.
1: Here I am talking about the frustrations of burning or building the bonfire, but there's still something a little bit magical about it that I really like. You know, dryer lint, great fire starter. You are correct. In fact, I saw a guy who made this tip of saving an egg carton, and you just you really smush down the dryer lint in your hand, and you turn them into like little egg or circle shapes. Save it in one of those, egg containers, like a dozen egg containers.
0: Yeah.
1: And then use those to start your fire.
0: That's
1: a great way to do it.
0: Smart.
1: Yeah.
0: Dryer lint.
1: Have you ever used it?
0: No.
1: It's why dryers are so dangerous. Dryer lint burns like crazy, and it goes up so fast.
0: Super scary. By the way, we have a couple of last text messages in at 35270 because we were talking about the concert phenomena, how tickets were so cheap. We had no idea what we had till it was gone. Kiss in Grand Forks, March 10th, 1985, $11.50.
1: God gave rock and roll to you as well as a great ticket price.
0: I will never forget that Fleetwood Mac concert. Amazing. You could bring in your own beverage in the large thermos, and I mean large. Someone said, Amy, beach bonfires on the Missouri south of Bismarck were a blast. Oh, yeah. Did we go to those together? I remember those now. Were you there, too? Yep, I do remember those. I do remember those. That was really fun. Yep. Is this someone that I knew?
1: Regular Cheeto. To start a fire, it will burn for approximately 5 minutes. A Cheeto?
0: A Cheeto burns for 5 minutes?
1: I mean,
0: shut your mouth.
1: You got to do 5 minutes of exercise to burn off one Cheeto.
0: They're worth it, though.
1: They are. They're so good.
0: Cheetos
1: right now.
0: Our former coworker, Brittany Bartlett, wrote me a note on a bag of Cheetos, and it said, life is too short, eat the Cheetos. And I still have that note hanging up in the kitchen of our lake cabin. So just in case you need the encouragement to eat the Cheetos, her little note is right there. I put the dryer lint in paper towel and toilet paper tubes also. Oh, smart. And then using that to start the fire?
1: Again,
0: so smart.
1: These are the people also who are walking up being like, oh, you just use cardboard?
0: Okay.
1: Yeah, I've got this method with dryer lint. These are the people who are also going up and helping micromanage. It's okay.
0: It's because they're better at it than you. Don't get mad at them.
1: Okay.
0: Someone says your egg carton tip is mixing the wax. Pour remnant candle wax over the lint to hold it in the egg carton.
1: Oh, that's smart.
0: That is smart because it melts because of candle wax. Oh, my gosh. I prefer the Cheeto Puffs, this person says.
1: To eat or to start fires?
0: Yeah. Have you tried both regular Cheetos and Cheeto Puffs to start fires?
1: Yeah.
0: Do they really burn? I'm testing.
1: Let's
0: that.
1: Go get
0: I'm
1: something.
0: Testing
1: Let's start a fire. We're at the fairgrounds. There's a lot of area over here where we could start a little fire.
0: We're gonna need the fire department over here if we do something.
1: Well, good.
0: Like that.
1: We'll call
0: Steve.
1: Aaron.
0: Yeah, we'll send Steve a message. Hey, can we start a fire over here?
1: No, I gave you fire blankets, but I didn't mean that you could start a fire.
0: This is It Takes Two, Amy Eiler, J.J. Gordon. Join the conversation at 3527. Now my brain is melting. Did I go to those beach bonfires on the Missouri south of Bismarck with you? I'm freaking out now, man. Hot Cheetos really burn well, someone says in our text club at 35270. I got to see Metallica play at the Bison Sports Arena for $20 in 1992. Dang. Okay, this is It Takes Two. More of your messages when we come back. We've got a real estate update, and we're checking in with Sarah Heinrich again on the fairgrounds here on KFGO. Coming up next.
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0: 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Pat Carley, let's talk about it. How do you tell if price is the issue if the home isn't selling?
9: Well, one of the signs your price might be too high is that you're getting little to no traffic. You know, we call it hearing crickets. All you hear is crickets. As realtors, we keep an eye on the market and what is selling. If homes similar to yours are selling but yours isn't, that's a big clue. Good pictures are huge and definitely impact how well and how quickly your home can sell. That's the first thing we check. Then how's the advertising? And what about open houses? Are you getting traffic? If you're getting good traffic but you're not getting offers, or the offers you're getting are low, that's another sign. Or maybe you're getting good traffic but negative reactions from buyers. If buyers consistently make negative comments, it might be you need to pay attention to what they're saying. Maybe buyers are saying the home needs some fixing. Well, if you can't fix it, then you'll need to adjust the price to account for that. You know, any home is going to sell if the price is right. So pay attention to what's happening. Homes sit on the market for a long time. They don't get more expensive. They tend to lose value in buyers' minds. So, once again, pay attention.
0: Yeah, good ideas. Blake, is there a strategy you use to reduce the price of a home so it will sell?
10: Absolutely. You know, first you need to make a meaningful price reduction. You know, small reductions like $5,000 off on a $600,000 home aren't really going to stir up, you know, a whole lot of interest. 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Most buyers kind of, you know, when they're online, filter homes, you know, by a max price point. So, you know, most buyers are looking at under 300,000, under 500,000, so on and so on. So if your home's listed at 610, and the buyers have their budget set online at 600,000, you just missed them by about 10,000 bucks. So crossing one of these thresholds can really increase your exposure there. Avoid using, you know, kind of negative terms with the price drop. Try to keep things positive and use active phrasings like incredible price before summer ends. Can always go a long way. And when you do a price drop, you know, don't just change the price and hope something else is going to happen. Just, you know, kind of relaunch the listing, you know, new social media posts, ad campaign, new photography. If the seasons has changed, we'll kind of make it look like a new listing. And just reach out to everybody who previously showed interest in the home. Every buyer that toured, every agent that toured, and everyone who's inquired about the property on Facebook, text messages, websites, whatever you got.
0: It's a good strategy. And I mean, in a world where everyone can look back and see everything that's been done, like, you're right, it's important to just get out in front of it and do it in a timely manner, too.
10: Absolutely.
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0: Thank you so much, guys. 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

0: This is It Takes Two. We are live from the Red River Valley Fairgrounds here on Friday. The S&P is up 13, the Dow is up 94, and the NASDAQ is up 60. It is all green over here. Oh, gosh, I hope I hit the refresh. Okay, yeah, we are all in the green. Sarah Heinrich is out and about. She is at the Red River Valley Fairgrounds here, and she joins us next.
1: And we have Cody Cashman, who is joining us with the Red River Valley Fair. And you know what? It is fair time, but there's also a premium sale that's taking place on Monday. And I really want to focus and talk about that. Visit with me about what that's all about and really the opportunity that it gives these kids to try the program again next year.
2: That's right. So we're actually really unique. We have a premium auction and we have a market livestock auction. We have both. So the premium auction, no matter what, the kids get the money. The kids get all the money, and what it is they're working all year up until this point. They're working really hard, and this auction is so important. It's crucial for these kids. They sell their animal at the auction, they get the money, and then they get to invest it back into next year. So we're also teaching the kids not only hard work, but to reap their own rewards, right? So the work that they put in, they get the money from the livestock auction to then either, maybe when they're 18, go to college or use it to start up a business one day or continue their livestock projects throughout the rest of their career in 4-H and FFA.
1: So for a business who's out there who's listening and saying, hey, I would like to support that, I would like to be a part of that, talk to me about the date and the time and really how they can be a part of it.
2: Yeah, so Monday, July 13th at 9 o'clock, we have free Sandy's Donuts breakfast, of course, sponsored by Sandy's Donuts. They come in hot and heavy. In fact, all of our pigs eat Sandy's Donuts, so we want the bacon to be nice and sweet. But yes, if you're a company in this region and you want to support the youth, the future of America, this is where you should spend your dollars. We have a requirement here at the River Valley Fair. If you do business with us, you have to spend money at the livestock auction. So we require it. If you're going to do business with the River Valley Fair, you better do it. And I tell you what, everyone should be wanting to do it because it's a lot of fun.
1: All right, Cody, thanks so much for joining us. Once again, we are out at the fairgrounds in West Fargo. I'm Farm and Ranch Director Sarah Heinrich.
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7: It Takes Two, coming to you live from the Red River Valley Fair. 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You were on the morning crew. Now you're on this. You're going to stick around through Afternoons Live? 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
0: yeah.
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0: Yeah, I am, because we're gonna have a live report from the time capsule unveiling this afternoon.
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8: ABC News, I'm Chuck Sievertson. Major rain, wind, and flooding lead to evacuations and rescues in the Midwest and East Coast. ABC News Chief Meteorologist Ginger Zee.
9: In Iron and Reynolds County, Missouri, they've got people needing rescue at campgrounds. They've had 6 to 10 inches of rain fall in just a couple of hours.
8: Among the European wildfire emergencies, one in southern Spain overnight killed at least 12 people, 8 people injured, and 23 others missing. The Iran situation still not resolved. There's still what U.S. officials are calling technical talks. President Trump says the ceasefire is definitely over. Mexican officials say their government will file criminal complaints over the deaths of its citizens in ICE custody or as part of any immigration enforcement operations. This is after a fatal shooting of a Mexican national killed by federal agents in Houston claiming self-defense. CDC trying to trace the source of the stomach bug, now reported in 18 states. This is ABC News. We are remembering aviation pioneer Wally Funk, the youngest of the Mercury 13, a group of women who aced grueling training decades ago but never made it into space. Funk's dream later becoming a reality. ABC's Hannah Bata.
10: I never had any bad feelings. I knew I was going.
11: In 2021,
12: we're going to fly you up into space.
11: Amazon founder Jeff Bezos surprising the then 82-year-old with a seat on the maiden crewed flight of his Blue Origin rocket. At 82, she became the oldest woman ever to reach space.
13: I love it. It was great.
11: Funk's advice for every dreamer coming up behind her.
10: The only thing a woman needs to compete in a man's world is ability. Go for everything you can. Higher, faster, longer.
11: She was 87.
8: Google rolling out a new How This Ad Was Made panel. It will show whether an ad was created or altered with the help of artificial intelligence. Chuck Sievertson, ABC News.
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18: We have fair skies, 79 degrees in Fargo. For KFGO News, I'm Darren Selvig. Minnesota Secretary of State Steve Simon is responding to threats from the Trump administration to pull critical federal funding if states don't follow voting guidelines from the federal government.
19: Congress can pass a law if they want to step in and do stuff that the states do, and they do that from time to time, but there's nothing in the Constitution about a president, any president, this one or anyone, just waving a magic wand and decreeing things and trying to take over the administration of elections. That's not how it works.
18: The Trump administration's voting guidelines demand that every ballot is hand-counted. Simon previously called that demand a recipe for disaster. The Secretary of State's also said that Minnesota's not receiving federal dollars used for election security, which could lead to more fraud. Simon was firm on his stance that Minnesota's upcoming election will be honest and fair.
19: We've got to tune out the noise and focus on delivering what every voter wants, which is an election fair and accurate and honest and secure, and let the chips fall where they may. Whoever wins, what party, whatever, you just got to protect the freedom to vote, and that means every voter.
18: Simon made his comments on KFGO News and Views with Joel Heitkamp. Fargo voters will soon decide if the city should switch from an at-large commission to a ward-based city council. The city auditors officially approved nearly 5,000 petition signatures, meaning the city must now schedule a special election. Former City Commissioner Arlette Preston helps lead the effort. She says a ward system will give neighbors better representation and allow candidates to run door-to-door campaigns without needing a lot of money. If voters approve the change, an independent committee will be formed to draw the new ward boundaries. Minnesota's receiving more than $850,000 as part of a $36.5 million multi-state settlement with CVS Pharmacy. Attorney General Keith Ellison says the company overbilled Medicaid programs by allegedly dispensing more insulin pens than patients needed and seeking reimbursement for ineligible refills over 10 years. About $400,000 of Minnesota's share will go back into the state's medical assistance program. The settlement resolves allegations involving 35 other states, the District of Columbia, and the federal government. Well, with several cases of canine brucellosis linked to imported dogs, Minnesota health leaders are urging anyone looking for a new pet to do a little homework first. Dr. Steve Cavisto is with the State Board of Animal Health.
12: Yeah, ask questions. That's the biggest thing. It doesn't matter if you're considering adopting an animal through a rescue organization, a humane society, or you're getting a dog from a breeder. Ask where it has come from, if it's had any kind of testing.
18: Cavisto says every known active case of canine brucellosis in Minnesota involves an imported dog, many of which came from the same part of South Dakota. Looking at your forecast now from the KFGO Weather Center. For the rest of today, mostly sunny, more humid, a high of 88 degrees. Tonight, mostly clear, low of 69 with south-southeast winds 5 to 14 miles an hour. Tomorrow, sunny, it's going to be humid, a high of 93 tomorrow. And then we have an extreme heat watch running Sunday through late Monday night, so keep an eye on that. Right now, 79 degrees in Fargo-Moorhead. I'm Darren Selvig, News Radio KFGO.
0: It Takes Two. Amy Eiler, J.J. Gordon here, live at the Red River Valley Fair. Hey, I want to highlight this. There is professional knife sharpening services now available through the middle of July. I think this ends... Well, oh my gosh, well, we're getting kind of next week. Like, do we just have one more week to go?
7: Okay, specifically, one more week. It's available through the entire year, but this special accredited kitchen is only right now. And let me tell you something. The most dangerous tool in your kitchen
0: is a dull knife. Gosh, we love that fact, don't we?
7: We do.
0: We learned it from Creative Kitchen, and we can't stop talking about it. But this deal that they have going on for another week is $5 a blade. You drop them off in store. It takes 2 to 3 business days. No appointment needed. Just go on over to Creative Kitchen. They're right next to the food court in West Acres Mall. But professional knife sharpening, what is better than that? Can you imagine your entire knife block resharpened and ready to go?
7: Beautiful. Listen, you probably have been... not even realizing how awful your knives are.
0: Well, if you're like me, you know that your knives are awful, and you know which ones specifically are, and you avoid them all the time.
7: Right, exactly.
0: So no more avoiding those knives. 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Drop them off at Creative Kitchen. 2 to 3 business days, no appointment needed. 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This is the apron that top chefs use.
7: And
0: they're
7: very
0: fancy.
7: An apron is an apron is an apron, and it's not. These
0: go
7: Hedley
0: try
7: Bennett's
0: it.
7: Are amazing aprons. 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
0: Lil Jason Derulo, Getting Ready. Jason Derulo.
7: Is that tonight?
0: Yeah, that's tonight.
7: Oh, I couldn't tell from the bass thumping.
0: When we got out here, no lie, Abby Miller is producing It Takes Two now, but she was producing News and Views at the time. I was like, how is she not screaming, like, go to break or something? Because, I didn't even know, like, you could do a radio show through the sound of that sound check, which was rattling.
7: It was
0: the KFGO building.
34: I honestly can't hear it through it.
0: Wild.
34: Yeah.
0: Oh my gosh.
34: So I was out at the fair for Audibles, which it was not my best showing. And by that, I mean, I did horrible. But they were practicing for Rock Night, I think was last night. And you could tell the KFGO studio out there was rocking, like, physically, I think.
0: Yeah, it was crazy. Hey, some news about Katie Kirk. I'm not sure if you saw this morning. Actually, while Abby walked into the studio this morning, I learned it in real time. I was like, oh, no, Katie Kirk. She has revealed a rare diagnosis where she has amnesia. It's like sudden bursts of amnesia. It's called, what is it called again? Now I'm like forgetting it.
7: Yeah, okay, so there's a very
0: clinical... Did you hear about this?
7: Yeah, there's a very clinical name for it, but I was hearing it referred to over and over as soap opera syndrome.
0: Oh, it's
7: because
0: temporary.
7: Because people talk about how like it's like something you'd see in a soap opera.
0: Sure. Oh my gosh, it is kind of.
7: Doesn't it sound like that?
0: Yeah, you're right. I don't like it being called that, though, for whatever reason. She has temporary amnesia syndrome. And, well, it's like you said, she in a Substack post published this week, she talked about, she is, of course, you know who Katie Kirk is, right? Former Today Show co-host, She went on to start her own, like, news network that I followed for quite some time as well. But she was at an event where she couldn't really recall anything. She remembers the day's events, she says, until about noon, and then everything remained a big black hole until around 7 p.m. You know, she couldn't name her grandchildren. She couldn't name who the president was. She didn't know what she had talked about earlier that day. It was almost like it was just this, like, brief little moment or some hours during the day of complete amnesia. Her husband didn't pick up anything unusual during the conversations at this conference that they were at, but noticed that she appeared weak and dizzy after her final panel there, so he took her to the hospital where doctors evaluated her for a possible stroke, and she had trouble recalling the date. Again, the president, she couldn't name the name of some of her family members, and then an MRI found no evidence of a stroke. Instead, the doctors diagnosed her with transient global amnesia, TGA. But I guess it most commonly affects middle-aged or older adults and is an episode, they call it an episode of confusion that comes on suddenly in a person who is otherwise alert. And just crazy. It affects 3.4 to 10.4 people per 100,000 per year, according to the National Institutes of Health. Once you hit 50, the rate of TGA, as they call it, jumps to about 30 people per 100,000 people. It's crazy. Like, because during the time, the person remains awake, speaks normally, recognizes people, knows who they are, retains their personality, so it's really hard to diagnose unless something really specific happens or they're put on the spot with something that they can't recall. Just crazy.
7: Hey, I'm going to interrupt you real quick.
0: Very dramatic to witness, by the way.
7: We got a road warrior report in at 35270. Interstate 94 eastbound is backed up to Kindred from West Fargo.
0: Yeah.
7: Amy and I saw that building as we were heading out to the fair. That slow down to a single lane on
0: I-94
7: going east. Mm-hmm. And really, once you get past that, it opens up to all lanes of traffic again. But during that time, it really does slow down everyone getting in and out. So if you are headed home from the fair tonight, you might think of avoiding I-94 if you're headed eastbound.
0: I am telling you, if you need to head eastbound on 94, no, you don't. No,
7: no
0: you don't.
7: No.
0: No, you're going to find an alternative route. No, you don't. You're not going eastbound on 94. Whatever you have to do to come into Fargo in a different direction, especially over the weekend, I would do it. Because yesterday, I mean, we were hearing about backups all day long. It wasn't just these, you know, it's the noon hour, I guess, but it's crazy at almost all times of day that backup on eastbound 94. So find an alternative route and tell all
7: Main
0: that construction.
7: Avenue, go south, whatever you need to do,
0: whatever you
7: but
0: gotta
7: avoid
0: do.
7: It. You know, going back to Katie Kirk, you know what I think is one of the scariest parts of a diagnosis like that is where do you find your care provider? Something for 30 people for every 100,000? It's not like there's a specialist in every town. Now, Katie Kirk obviously can afford and has the notoriety to get the best possible care, but what if you're one of the other 29 and you live in rural North Dakota? I think about that a lot as we are getting better about diagnosing some of these rare conditions. You know, does a doctor in your area suddenly say, I'm going to take this on, I'm going to go to more conferences, I'm going to learn about it? I have good friends who moved here recently from across the United States, and their son has a very serious condition and needs, you know, a higher level of care. And I said, well, were you concerned about this? And they go, yeah, before we moved back to North Dakota, we made sure that we talked to the hospital systems and made sure there was somebody here who was adequately trained for the, you know, type of care our son needs. And I think about that all the time.
0: Mm-hmm.
7: But it'd be very scary. If you're Katie Kirk, what does this do to you being able to interview somebody.
0: Right. Because so this rare condition usually resolves within 1 to 24 hours. But in those 1 to 24 hours, she describes it as almost like having to hit the refresh button over and over and over. Because you're not banking any new memory. Like, everything else keeps working, which is so bizarre, right? You know who you are. You know who your family is. You can carry on a conversation, walk, perform routine tasks. But because your brain can't save new memories during that window, you repeatedly ask the same questions as though, you know, she describes it as hitting refresh every few minutes. You just keep asking the same questions over and over because you can't retain any of that.
7: Mm-hmm.
0: It can happen after strenuous exercise, lifting something heavy, sudden immersion into cold water, emotional shock. It's crazy. And as scary as it sounds, for most people, and this is what's nice about someone like Katie Couric experiencing this, is that she makes it so public. Like, think of all the things. We're all getting colonoscopies because of Katie Couric. You know what
7: yes.
0: I mean? Wasn't she the first one to go on television and do that?
7: Uh-huh.
0: It sounds scary, but for most people, they say a TGA, this transient global amnesia, is fortunately a one-time event. Roughly 85 to 95% of people never have another episode. So it's almost like you have a software glitch, not a hardware glitch, mm-hmm. you know? And so 85 to 95% of people will have this once and then will never have it again. And hopefully that's the case with Katie Couric, but leave it to her to just keep teaching us about the world and medical things, because I feel like that's kind of been her. She's been really revolutionary in that.
7: Agreed.
0: Since she's been on television. This is It Takes Two. Amy Eiler, J.J. Gordon, you can join the conversation at 35270. Let's take a look at Wall Street, shall we? Rusty Halverson is back in the KFGO studio. He's got a market report for us. The S&P is up 22. The Dow is up 140, and the NASDAQ is up 56. All green here. Rusty Halverson, how are things looking for you?
1: We've got a pretty good rally underway in the grain and oil seed sector. According to USDA's updated WASDE report for July, the outlook

0: ending stocks for corn, smaller supplies, beginning stocks cut by 125 million bushels, with rising use and supply falling, ending stocks total down 170 million bushels to 1.8 billion. 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Livestock in the Merkin, live cattle futures, August down 62 at 234.62. Feeder cattle August down $2.52, 353.62. Lean hogs, August contract 52 cents higher at 98.67. We'll have the closing markets coming up next hour. 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
15: What? Is this real life or clickbait? What's happening? The longest case of hiccups was 68 years? What are you talking about?
16: I'm going to... I'm going to steal a joke from The Simpsons real quick.
15: Yeah.
16: So The Simpsons are like, and coming up next, we'll meet a man who's been hiccuping for 30 years. Kill me. Kill me. Kill me.
15: What?
16: So he's been hiccuping for that long?
15: How is this possible? Okay, on rare occasions, hiccups persist for a few days. And even more rarely still, they persist for longer than a month? Then there's a strange case of Charles Osborne, who was afflicted with a continuous case of hiccups for 68 years, recognized by Guinness World Records as the longest case of hiccups in history. His story began

0: with an accident on June 13, 1922, in which he accidentally slipped and fell. His doctor later said he popped a blood vessel in his brain the size of a pin and theorized that he must have damaged the incredibly small area of the brain that controls and inhibits hiccups. What?
1: Bummer.
0: 20 to 40 times a minute? On average during wake, I don't even know, how is that even possible? Oh my gosh. How many days of continuous hiccups do you need to go in which the case is considered persistent?
1: More than 20 minutes.
0: Right, exactly. 2 days? Can you imagine having hiccups for 2 days? I can't stand it for 10 minutes. I get annoyed.
1: How do you even communicate at that point?
0: I don't know.
1: I don't know.
0: That's, hey, wild.
1: Side note, did you see that there are more cases of this cyclospora popping up?
0: Cyclospora?
1: It is. Okay, so cyclospora, a microscopic spherical parasite that commonly causes watery diarrhea and explosive bowel movements.
0: Why are you talking to them about this?
1: Because it's going rampant. More than 1,000 people in Michigan and Ohio have been infected by it, and they don't have any clue of where it came from.
0: And it's coming our way?
1: It could be.
0: Now is the time to buy out the toilet paper, people.
1: It is. Also, there is now an ultra-mega roll of toilet paper you can buy that's, like, equal to 20 rolls in one.
0: What? How do you put it on your on the thing?
1: It comes with its own specialty toilet paper holder that's, like,
0: dumb.
1: Freestanding.
0: No, I don't like that idea. Okay, we got to get to Camp Chimney's next.
2: I don't want to be another chore to check up on your list.
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4: We have fair skies in Fargo-Moorhead. Our temperature, 80 degrees. I'm Darren Selvig, KFGO News. If you drive through the Interstate 29 and 94 junction in Fargo, prepare for delays starting Monday. The North Dakota Department of Transportation will close the outside lanes where the highways merge to replace pavement markings during the daytime. Ramp traffic will be shifted to accommodate the work. Projects expected to take less than a week, weather permitting. The state reminds drivers to slow down and use caution in the work zone. A Monaga woman is dead after a crash east of Frazee in Becker County last night. The crash happened just before 10 on Highway 87 in the Evergreen Township. The Minnesota State Patrol says a semi was backing into a residence when an SUV headed west drove underneath the semi-trailer. The 63-year-old woman driving the SUV died in the crash. The man driving the semi was not hurt. A pilot is hospitalized after his plane crashed in rural Winona.
5: Crash reported just before 7 p.m. near the intersection of Winona County Road 33 and County Road 6. Investigators say that 62-year-old man was attempting to make an emergency landing when that crash happened, adding that the pilot was experiencing engine trouble, that crash happening just 2 weeks after a 74-year-old pilot was killed in a plane crash at the Winona Airport.
4: That's reporter Mark Fry. It's 80 degrees in Fargo. 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
4: KFGO News Time, 12:32. 71 cats are getting medical attention and recovering at the Animal Humane Society after being rescued this week from unlivable conditions inside a Sibley County home near the Twin Cities. The cats are suffering from a number of injuries and from a lack of food and water. Dr. Sarah Lewis, Vice President of Veterinary Medicine.
7: 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But give your local law enforcement a call, okay. 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
4: Lewis says calling law enforcement is always best, as the Animal Humane Society has only 2 investigators statewide. You can find more information on their website. 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Tonight, mostly clear, low down to 69, south-southeast winds 5 to 14, and tomorrow we're looking at sunny conditions, warm and humid, actually downright hot, 93 degrees, and then that heat watch in effect Sunday through late Monday night. Right now, 80 degrees in Fargo. I'm Darren Selvig, News Radio KFGO.
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0: Okay, I want to comment on something I've noticed all week at the fair, and I just don't know what the answer is. There's so many people on motorized scooters and bicycles. There's a guy on like a little dirt bike running around.
1: How has there not been a crash on the... Well, there might have been. I don't know. We just haven't seen it.
0: Also, there's a large number of... And it's not children riding these things. It's full-grown adults.
1: Full-grown adults.
0: They've got, like, a cigarette, like, hanging out of their mouth while they're riding around on these scooters.
1: Hey, remember when we couldn't stop talking about licorice on Monday at the fair? Well,
0: we're still eating
1: Friday.
0: It.
1: We're still eating licorice. It's been 5 days of licorice at the KFTO studio. So to the people who are like, thanks a lot, I've been listening to you, and now I had to pull over and buy licorice. Well, imagine how we feel.
0: Yeah.
1: We've spent 5 days buying and eating licorice.
0: Even Tyler Axis sent us a message being like, hey guys, I'm sorry, I saw you had a brand new package of chocolate.
1: I had
0: licorice.
1: To open it. We're
0: I
1: like,
0: had to pop it open.
1: We're like, that's what it was there for, Tyler. Get in the spirit. We're eating as much licorice as possible for 5 days straight at the Red River Valley Fairgrounds. And we're doing a great job of it. And in fairness to us, it's because most days while we were here, and you're like, why didn't you get fair food? Well, because most days we were here, they weren't even open. Today they are. The gates are open at the Red River Valley Fairgrounds. They opened at 11, but every other day they've been opening at 2. So it's not like we could go get a fun little treat, so we had to bring our own. It was a BYOL,
0: Rusty,
1: bring your own licorice situation.
0: BYOL. that sounds like a university in Utah.
1: BYOL.
0: BYOL. Rusty Oliverson also
1: got my degree
0: cat
1: in 3
0: bag.
1: Years.
0: Rusty Oliverson let the cat out of the bag. That the 4-H booth starting this weekend will be selling whole pies.
1: Yeah.
0: Just pies
1: I don't
0: by the
1: think
0: place.
1: We're supposed to tell people that.
0: I mean, why not?
1: I don't know. He felt very... He was like, I don't think I was supposed to say that to you guys.
0: To us or just to anyone? Because it might just be to us. Amy, I've got 2 things I'm planning to do for my retirement life. What are they?
1: They are, number one, you are going to take truckloads of rhubarb down south and sell them during the winter. For an astronomical price.
0: Yep.
1: And the other one is...
0: What am I collecting in closets right now at my house? Like, so much of them, and they only keep going up in value.
1: What are you not collecting at your house?
0: Well, there's only one thing I'm collecting that's going up in value. Oh. Everything else is going down drastically.
1: I don't know. What
0: Legos.
1: Is it? Oh, that's your retirement? You've never told me Legos are a retirement.
0: Oh, I'm going to make so much money off of selling Legos. So here's the deal.
1: That's what every Lego guy says.
0: Legos are not only incredibly popular with children, but they've become popular with adults now. So much so that they've released all of these adult-themed Legos. So like Van Gogh's Starry Night.
1: Oh, I know. Form. And you know what Van Gogh, sorry, do you know what the Van Gogh Starry Night, oh, is it the Mona Lisa? One of them is like says 18 plus on the packaging, and it's wrecking my son.
0: Oh, because
1: he can't
0: plus?
1: Wait to turn 18 so he can buy that.
0: Well, it's like, we were like, we can buy cigarettes, we can vote, we can register for the army.
1: Mike is like,
0: I need to do a Lego set.
1: I need the Mona Lisa.
0: So Lego unlocked something that toy companies have been missing for a long time, which is the adult market.
1: The adult dollar.
0: Right, exactly. And you know who got into it recently? Play-Doh. Play-Doh for
1: what?
0: Adults. Play-Doh's making a big, big investment in that adults want to play with Play-Doh the same way kids do.
1: They're trying to be the adult coloring of 2026?
0: They are. And actually, it's kind of cool. They're launching what they're calling Blooms by Play-Doh, where
1: you can make these really intricate,
0: like, bouquets.
1: No, you can't.
0: Out of Play-Doh.
1: No, I play with Play-Doh on a very regular basis at my house. There's no way I can make that.
0: Well, that's because you're playing with children's Play-Doh. Adult Play-Doh will be slightly different.
1: How?
0: They'll have different molds for it.
1: Is it like the air clay? I do love the air clay.
0: So what they've created here is users are going to be able to craft floral arrangements with a kit that includes Play-Doh compound, tools, molds, a vase, finishing spray, as well as step-by-step instructions, including videos available on YouTube. The kits start at $25. They're available at all major retailers. And some products are going to be available on a TikTok shop starting on July 16th, marking Play-Doh's debut on the platform.
1: Yeah, we'll
0: buy it. So Play-Doh was literally like, ah, we're already selling so much to kids. What are we going to do? And someone was like, what about adults?
1: It's because...
0: Great idea, Tammy.
1: All of the millennial kids that spent the better part of their youth doing crafts, and learning how to write bubble letters are now adults, and they're really capitalizing on that.
0: Eric Johnson has stepped into the Fair Studio.
1: He now understands what we're talking
0: about. He's now hearing the bass from the back.
1: The building shakes.
0: Yeah.
1: Does it not? Does it? It's like shaking in here. The air conditioning is shaking.
2: Do they have the speakers on top of the roof?
1: Yeah, but Abby claims she can't hear it.
2: That's just her being
1: okay.
2: Through the mics.
1: No, yeah. I can't hear
2: through
1: any of it.
2: Yeah, I couldn't hear it at all week.
1: You couldn't?
2: No, she's right. It shook the building, Abby.
3: Yes. Yesterday during Audibles, it was really hard to focus on. I'm going to say that's why I lost, because there was so much rock music blasting us.
1: Blasting, yeah. Stone Temple Pilots last night. I heard it was good. Our little buddy Nate Cohn Radio went to the show and then also came into work this morning for the morning crew.
2: He popped into the studio at about 5:30 last night to say he was going to the shows, and I said,
1: "Wild,
2: are you also here at 2 in the morning?" He goes, "Yep." God, you remember being 21 and how much fun that was? We were talking about concerts earlier, and I can't tell you how many times we'd pile into one of our cars and drive to Minneapolis, go to a concert,
0: and drive back.
1: Well, JJ and I still do that. We drive to Minneapolis and drive back at least once a year. Now we've made it a tradition.
0: I mean, truth be told, I did that. What was it? 2 falls ago to go see Labyrinth live.
2: You didn't drive, but you essentially did a down and back to L.A. recently.
0: I know. I'm planning my New York there and back right now.
1: My favorite
2: one-day trip that I've done though is Vegas. And it was so much fun to not have a bag or worry about a hotel or just like, we just flew in, we spent like 17 hours there, and we flew back.
0: Yeah,
1: love
0: man.
1: Love that. Should we all do a Vegas day trip?
0: I'm going to tell you, I think that J.J. Gordon's Vegas is much different than Amy Eilert or Eric Johnson's Vegas.
2: Museums, the Hoover Dam.
0: Be like, I can get in 3 Cirque du Soleil
2: shows.
0: Imagine
2: how many zoot suits you'll have by the end of the week.
1: You know what,
0: all
1: though?
0: The shrimp
1: you know
0: cocktail
1: what,
0: I can eat. Watch out, Ocean.
1: Here's what's funny. It's so funny to me that you think Eric Johnson and Amy Eilert's Vegas
2: are equally as far apart.
1: Equally as far apart. All three of us are living our own lives in Vegas.
2: Park me at a poker table.
1: Yes.
2: And I'll be there for 12 hours.
1: He is the worst to go to a casino.
4: Oh, really?
1: Yes, the worst. Every time I go with him, I'm like, well, and here's your table you'll be at for the next 17 hours, and I'll see you when we're done. Like, he will just sit at poker tables and just play all night.
2: Yeah, give
1: long.
2: Me a 1-2 no limit table.
1: Yes.
2: I'm there.
0: I refuse to go to Las Vegas with my wife. Ask me why.
2: Why do you refuse to go to Las Vegas with your wife?
0: I'm worried we'll walk into an indecent proposal situation.
2: What's the number? Because there's a number where you agree to the indecent proposal.
0: I know. I mean, here's the thing. Like, is it Robert Redford?
2: No.
0: Is he asking about me or my wife?
2: No, it is not Robert Redford. It is...
0: Zach Galifianakis.
2: Yeah, but he's still... he's a reasonably handsome man. It's Steve Buscemi.
0: Okay, but I mean, I love... Like, I just
2: but
0: love
2: it's
0: to
2: not
0: hang out.
2: The actor Steve Buscemi.
0: Okay.
2: It's the doppelganger.
0: Oh, okay,
2: Steve
0: okay.
2: Buscemi.
0: Okay.
2: He works in plumbing.
0: A buffet coupe and pay off my credit
2: Does
0: card.
2: Does Jill check. Get a say in this?
0: Probably. She's probably the one bartering for me is what it is.
1: I'm going to go and try to be a lucky charm at a table. Ugh.
0: Oh, yeah. Fingers that's
2: awesome.
0: Right?
2: Oh, yeah. You get the guy that's like, hey, here.
1: Yeah,
2: blow
1: here.
2: These dice.
1: Yes. And then once you do it and you're stuck, you're like, this is fun.
2: I feel like Amy Eilert's going to have some pool time also.
1: Yeah,
2: on
1: for sure.
2: On a pool side?
1: Yeah.
0: Okay, but if we're just going for a one day.
1: One day I'm not
0: you
1: wasting time
0: You're not getting
1: at the
0: access
1: pool.
0: To the pool?
1: I'm not wasting time on the pool. Yeah. No,
2: not like poolside bar, though?
1: Ooh, poolside bar,
0: no.
1: That's a different story. That's a different story.
0: I always watch those people who are walking around with, like, the yard drinks. Like, going to be like, oh, boy, by the time you get down to the bottom of that, it's nothing but syrup and booze.
2: Have you guys ever seen the Fremont Street Bar that makes their Long Island iced teas out of 175 bottles?
1: Oh, no.
0: No.
2: I will find a video of this for you.
1: Oh, no.
2: It's a 32-ounce glass that is 28 ounces of booze.
0: Oh, my God.
1: What? Yuck.
2: It is so much booze. They free pour out of handles of liquor.
0: What?
1: Ew.
2: Yeah. It's insane. I mean, it's like one and most normal people would be unconscious.
0: Hmm. Well, win in Vegas. What happens in Vegas stays in Vegas.
1: Hey, by the way, This week, Meta announced, maybe you guys already saw this, Meta announced the launch of a new artificial intelligence image generator that allows anyone to create AI images based on your Instagram photos.
2: That can't go bad at all.
1: And if you have a public Instagram account, Meta automatically opted you in, which means your photos could be manipulated into AI images by anyone. Instagram users do have the ability to opt out those, but you have to go into your settings and activity menu, and you have to go down to sharing and reuse tab, and then under the section allow people to use your content on Instagram and AI features on Meta, you have to toggle that off.
4: Oh, boy.
1: So if you choose to keep your account public, you probably want to take the steps to at least protect your account. But, you know, this is what's going to happen to all of these, all of them. Meta owns everything now and owns all of the images that you've ever uploaded to its platforms, which is unfortunate.
2: It's almost like Mark Zuckerberg isn't acting in good faith.
1: It's almost...
4: This is weird. I never thought that that
1: it's
4: happened.
1: It's almost like if you get something for free...
0: There is an actual cost.
1: There's a cost to it. It's almost like that. It's almost like that.
0: It is, to me, what's disappointing here is that these companies have made a lot of money, right? Like, Facebook has made a lot of money with advertising and marketing. Taking away local dollars from companies that exist to actually help you. And then they're like, we need to make more money. Well, how can we make more money? Well, let's sell the person as a product. So they've been selling your information for all these years, and that's been great. But now they have an opportunity to sell your intellectual property.
1: Mm-hmm.
0: I know so many comedians who told me that they no longer, they used to be like, oh, Twitter was great because you'd put this little funny bit up and then you'd get people and how you interacted with your fans. And they said, do you know that Twitter now owns that routine that you put up there?
1: Yep.
2: So like the
1: bingo
2: seeds of the bits that you're running?
1: Yeah. I mean, all of them own it. Like, you upload it to their platform, they own everything. Mm-hmm. And sure, we can toggle this off. Right? But they still own all the... you gave them that content. You gave them access to it. You uploaded it on their platform. And you signed all the agreements when they made you... When you first signed up for an account, and you never read any of it.
0: Here's another thing, and I know if Bob is listening, Bob likes to weigh in on this too, but when you add something to a digital library, when you buy a movie or something, that doesn't necessarily mean that you own it, right? It means that you've got temporary...
1: Access, like long lease.
0: And so Sony just announced that on their own Sony platform for the PlayStation 5, they're removing a bunch of their content.
2: Yep.
0: And so if you paid $20...
1: It doesn't matter.
0: Something like, you know, like when Spider-Man came out,
2: first,
0: and you bought
2: $20
0: to have like a digital version, that will be going away soon.
2: You did not buy the movie as you do with a Blu-ray. You bought the rights to watch it until they don't want to give you those rights anymore.
1: Right.
0: Bingo.
1: Yep.
2: I've never been happier to be bad at social media than after that story.
1: Yeah.
2: Or
1: I do not have a lot of
2: content on
1: all of these stories.
2: Media.
1: I mean, this is what'll just keep happening. It is not free. That's what drives me crazy. Like, it's never going to be free. They're using your information all of the time.
0: So I bought the Aladdin soundtrack when iTunes first started.
1: Yeah. Mm-hmm. A whole new world.
0: Right. It's fantastic.
2: A new fantastic point of view.
0: And about like 4 years ago, I went to go fire that up because I was like, oh, I want to listen to some of the Aladdin soundtrack. And all of the tracks that had Robin Williams' voice were pulled off. And it's because Robin Williams' estate did not allow Disney to continue to utilize Robin Williams' voice in selling this because Disney wasn't giving them any money back for it. And so it became this kind of like back and forth. And there's a huge backstory about how Robin Williams was like, there was some bad blood between Disney and Robin Williams over Aladdin because of some stipulations he had about another movie that was coming out at the same time. And I thought to myself, I bought this 20 years ago, and even now they're manipulating it.
1: Right.
0: That's crazy.
1: Aladdin, best soundtrack. Best Disney. That might be the best Disney soundtrack.
2: Original? Yeah, I mean... Because Cars has a phenomenal soundtrack, but that's all, like, actual songs.
0: Right.
1: Yeah.
2: Soundtrack.
0: Here's the thing. But name the bad song on the Aladdin soundtrack. You know how each of them, like, you're like, one that you just...
2: The Jafar song is not great.
0: The one where he does his own version of, like, it's Ali.
1: The thing.
0: No, because at the end of that, he goes, like, I'm like, send you packing on a one-way trip.
1: That's a good song.
2: Okay, yeah, all right.
3: I would like to plug Little Mermaid. I feel like she's got bangers.
1: Oh, yeah. I know, she does.
3: Even Ursula's song is kind of a banger.
1: Okay, yeah, I just, Ariel's my favorite Disney princess.
3: Right, established, obviously.
1: And also, like, love that soundtrack, but then...
2: Are we sleeping on Lion King?
1: Oh! Oh, my gosh.
3: There's not as many songs, though, right?
1: There's not as many.
0: Okay, do you want to know
1: something? I can't think of as many.
0: This is going to blow your mind. Think of the last song that is in these favorite Disney movies that you have, right? The last song.
3: The
0: last song that they sing. And how much movie is left. There are so many Disney animated movies that don't have songs, like, in the last third of the movie.
3: Well, that's because that's when the villain comes in and all the bad things start happening. Like, we can't be singing while we're trying to get killed.
0: So, like, really, in all honesty, in Lion King, it's Can You Feel the Love Tonight is the last song.
1: Is it really? Why have I never considered that?
0: Because then he takes off and he sees Rafiki and then he goes back and then there's not another big song.
2: This is going to be a little like Choosing Children, but we have to include in this conversation the Phil Collins Tarzan song.
1: Right,
2: like, because that's
1: incredible.
0: Like me.
1: It's really good.
3: Crash in the Camp.
2: Hercules has got a great soundtrack.
1: Hercules is good.
0: But you know,
1: Moana?
0: Moana
1: is so good.
0: It is a great song. And Moana's one where they do have kind of a wrap-up song towards the end.
2: Although,
1: yes.
2: I wish The Rock was a bit of a stronger singer, because that's a great song. But
1: the thank you.
0: Wait until you see the live-action one, my brother.
2: Abby's a big fan of his wig.
0: Oh. In the live-action Moana?
3: I kind of wish they didn't use him.
1: Okay, well,
0: you'll want to listen
1: to see it stream and skip it coming up in the next hour. You're going to want to listen to that. Hey, let's take a brief break. We're live at the Red River Valley Fairgrounds here, and we have a Foodie Friday coming up next hour. We actually have a couple of Foodie Fridays coming up next hour. We're going to get Oot and Aboot out on the grounds of the Red River Valley Fair. We're going to talk to the Sausage and Pickle Guy and Rick from Icewind. So that's all coming up. But first, we're going to give you all of the specials, because Foodie Friday is brought to you by Prime Cut Meats on South University Drive here in Fargo. 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
4: Amy, do you see all the flags?
5: Yes.
4: On top of all of the food vendors here at the fair?
5: Yeah.
4: Do you know what the flags are to me?
5: What?
4: They're an indicator of how hard I have to grip the napkin.
5: Yeah, that's
4: right?
5: Good. Yeah.
4: So the flags are really flagging.
5: What is the little guy who flaps in the wind? What's
4: the wacky inflatable arm man?
5: Is that what it's called?
4: Yeah.
5: What's the name of it?
4: The wacky inflatable arm man.
5: Like, if I were to buy one, what would I search for?
4: Wacky inflatable arm man.
5: Really?
4: Yeah.
5: Wow.
4: Wacky inflatable flailing tube man.
5: That's their official name?
4: Mm-hmm. Here's one that calls them air dancers, but really...
5: Inflatable tube man. That's what you call those things? Wow.
4: Why, do you want one?
5: Okay, let me see the name of this one on this website.
4: There are...
5: I don't know how to use your computer. Custom air dancers... Inflatable tube man.
4: And theirs is copyrighted.
5: Theirs is
4: Air Dancers.
5: Air Dancers is copyrighted on their website. Inflatable tube man. Did everybody else know that that's what?
4: Wacky waving inflatable arm flailing tube man.
5: Wow, a tube man. I had no idea. I've been looking at that one flailing in the wind, and I was like, huh. I wonder what I'd search to find one of those.
4: The most critique I've ever gotten on the radio was I posted a video to social media where I was doing an impression of one next to one.
5: Yeah.
4: And the person who arranged for me to be out at this business came and told me to take it down and said that it was dumb and stupid. And then I did not. And it garnered over 100,000 views.
5: And one time he got kicked out of West Acres for acting like a bird.
4: A giant bird. I've also been banned from IHOP.
5: So
4: I'm a rebel.
5: This is just added to the list. Okay, more from the Red River Valley Fair. We've got See It, Stream It, Skip It, and then a couple of Foodie Fridays out on the grounds of the fair coming up next.
6: And drift away. Give me the beat, boys, and free my soul. 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
7: ABC News, I'm Chuck Sievertson. To many Americans, affordability is a top issue set to become law tonight without a signature if President Trump doesn't veto it. A bipartisan housing affordability bill would expand financing for affordable housing. Mexican officials say their government will file criminal complaints over the deaths of its citizens in ICE custody or as part of immigration enforcement. This after the fatal shooting of a Mexican national by federal agents in Houston. Texas Congresswoman Sylvia Garcia at a Houston briefing.
8: I have concerns about the potential witnesses being removed from our area. And perhaps even be deported.
7: President Trump says the ceasefire with Iran is over. There are still talks, though, demanding a transparent investigation. The family of the Mississippi teenager whose body was found off a barrier island, Nolan Wells, was with friends out on a boat near Horn Island. This is ABC News. A wildfire in southern Spain overnight killed at least 12 people, 8 people injured, and 23 others missing. ABC's Tom Sufi Burridge.
9: Europe is really warming year on year faster than any other continent. Wildfire conditions are perfect, sadly. It's very, very dry out there. There are high winds at times. We've had multiple wildfires across France. Now wildfires in Spain, turning deadly. And we're pretty early in the season. And compared to previous seasons, much larger areas have already been burnt.
7: A scary mid-air incident on board a Ryanair flight in Europe. A portion of the plane's fuselage came apart, causing a window panel to dislodge. The passenger closest to the window was taken to the hospital. Nobody else hurt. It happened shortly after takeoff when the flight was heading to Germany from Greece. The plane landed safely a short while after. A Greek aviation official says they think there was a massive rupture in the engine. Chuck Sievertson, ABC News.
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12: Fair skies, 82 degrees in Fargo. For KFGO News, I'm Darren Selvig. The Trump administration has revoked the legal status of a Minnesota man who received a controversial pardon from Governor Tim Walz and other members of the Minnesota Board of Pardons.
13: The pardon of Laotian national Tu Lu Vang effectively shielded him from his pending deportation, according to Department of Homeland Security officials. The now 42-year-old was convicted 20 years ago of sexually assaulting a child when he was 18 and the victim was 10. That victim wrote a letter to the Board of Pardons saying they forgive Vang, wanted him to be able to stay with his family, and urged the board to grant the pardon. Secretary of State Marco Rubio says Vang has been removed from the United States.
14: Because of our action, this foreign criminal will never pose a threat to any American ever again.
13: Vang's pardon sparked political attacks from local and national Republican Party leaders that Democrats are soft on crime and immigration enforcement.
12: Reporter Laura Oakes. Minnesota Republican House Speaker and gubernatorial candidate Lisa Daymuth also chimed in on social media saying Secretary Rubio was correct to act. Drivers in the Fargo community should expect slight traffic delays on I-29 next week. North Dakota Department of Transportation will be replacing pavement markings on Interstate 29, where traffic merges to and from I-94 starting this Monday. The work will require lane closures during daytime hours on the outside lanes of I-29, where ramps to and from I-94 meet the main roadway. Ramp traffic will be moved to the side of the pavement. The project is weather-dependent and expected to take less than a week. More information about construction projects are available on the North Dakota Roads Map website. 4 years after the Supreme Court struck down Roe v. Wade, a Minnesota congresswoman is introducing legislation to ensure OBGYNs across the country can access life-saving medical training. Reporter John Anderson.
15: Congresswoman Kelly Morrison, who herself has been an OBGYN for more than 20 years, announced Thursday the Safe Training for OBGYNs Act. The bill would make sure that all OBGYN residents would be able to learn life-saving skills needed to manage miscarriages, ectopic pregnancies, and abortions. Morrison says the bill is needed because 1 in 3 women in the U.S. now live under an abortion ban, and these bans are worsening doctor shortages, maternal mortality, and infant mortality across the country. Morrison's bill would provide funding to keep these programs operating.
12: And the Minnesota Department of Employment and Economic Development announced more than $1.4 million in child care economic development grants. The money will be awarded to 11 programs and organizations around the state. The funding is expected to support and create more than 1,100 new child care slots. More than 80% of the money will be awarded to programs in Greater Minnesota. Checking your forecast from the KFGO Weather Center, we have an extreme heat watch Sunday through late Monday night to be aware of. Otherwise, a high of 88 expected today under mostly sunny skies, south winds 9 to 22. Tonight, mostly clear, a low of 69 degrees. And tomorrow, sunny, warm, actually very warm, 93 degrees, and humid. South winds 9 to 22 miles an hour. Right now, 82 degrees. I'm Darren Selvig, KFGO News.
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5: It's See It, Stream It, Skip It, where J.J. Gordon tells you what to see in the theater, what to stream at home, and what to skip all together.
4: Okay.
5: What's going on today?
4: Well, I have some bad news. Because I'm going to start with my Skip It, and my Skip It is the live-action Moana. And here's why.
5: You shut your mouth.
4: Just watch the animated one. It's 10 times better. And here's the big problem.
5: Okay, which live-action has done better than the animated... its animated counterpart.
4: That's a tough say. Which one lives up to the animated one, I think would be easier. The animated Jungle Book and then the live-action Jungle Book, fantastic. And they took, like, some different, like, roads.
5: I didn't watch the Jungle Book one.
4: I know, and, like, it's a real shame.
5: Yeah.
4: But the Cinderella, right? Snow White,
0: didn't work out. I don't care for the Beauty and the Beast. I don't care for the live-action Aladdin. Actually, you know what else worked?
5: Okay.
0: The live-action 101 Dalmatians from the 90s was a banger.
5: You're right.
0: With Glenn Close, that was a great movie.
5: You're right. That is the gold standard of live-action.
0: Right?
5: That's it.
0: And because they took what was there and they expanded on it.
5: I'm going to say this. It's going to be an unpopular opinion, but I kind of like Snow White.
0: Did you really?
5: Yeah.
0: I just didn't.
5: I kind of liked it.
0: If you're going to make it into a live action, like, shouldn't there be more action?
5: Oh,
0: right? Like,
5: should
0: there be the things that you want to see?
5: I liked it. I liked the live action Snow White. That was just like a year or two ago, right?
0: Yeah.
5: That was recently.
0: You, I think, are the only stan for that. I think you're the only person who...
5: I don't know that I'm a stan. I don't know that I'm like, I'm not going to fight tooth and nail. I'm not going to be like, I love this. No. I mean, but yeah. I liked it.
0: But you saw it in the theaters.
5: I did, and I liked it.
0: Uh-huh. Yeah. So, which is good for you.
5: Okay, you know what it is? It's probably... I watch so few movies that when I do, I'm like, I like it.
0: Okay.
5: I don't have enough to compare it to.
0: Okay. I mean,
5: so
0: I can get that.
5: Maybe it's my judgment is really bad on movies.
0: No, I think people like what they like, and that's fine.
5: Okay. I kind of like
0: because I don't want to yuck on your yum. If someone came in and said, hey, you know what my favorite movie is? Blank. And I didn't like it, be like, good for you. Enjoy it.
5: There are some, though, that you'd be like, you have to find a new favorite.
0: No. Because there for a long time, there was, like, the cliche. Like, every girl in our generation, their favorite movie was Titanic.
5: Never seen it.
0: And I'm like, good for you.
5: See,
0: I like it.
5: See, this is why we
0: good
5: wouldn't have been friends. I've never even seen Titanic. I got to my fourth level of life, and even though it was the quintessential favorite movie of every girl in my generation, I've not even seen that movie.
0: Which is amazing to me, because, like, how did you go to birthday parties? That's all that those girls did.
5: I left when the movie started.
0: Really?
5: Yep.
0: When you saw it was two VHS tapes, you were like, what? No,
5: I'm
0: thank
5: out.
0: You.
5: Yeah, or I would, like, the movie was going, but we were
0: doing...
5: Do your
0: parents have a newspaper I can read somewhere? Oh, you don't get the New Yorker?
5: The movie would start, and then I would, like, start a game on the other end of the room. Mm-hmm. You know what I mean? So, like, I do remember that it was on in, like, the background of my life at some, like, birthday parties or sleepovers or whatever. But I would be like, oh, I need to find a distraction ASAP.
0: Do you know? Do you
5: Let's
0: know,
5: make
0: like,
5: some prank calls.
0: Do you know what, like, the Let's through the line of Titanic is? Like, because it's about the ship sinking, but it's...
5: But it's like a love story, right?
0: Right, but it's about this jewel called the heart of the ocean, right? One thing that drives me nuts is, and this is a spoiler for you, this old this old woman, she's like a million years old, and she gets on the ship, and the ship has been, like, doing the most advanced searching that we've ever seen, and this is like based off of real life, where they send this unmanned submarine down, and it's got arms so it can lift up beds and stuff like that to try and find the heart of the ocean, this mystical like gem.
5: Mm-hmm.
0: And she's had it the whole time. It was in her pocket when she escaped the Titanic. And so at the end of the movie, after she tells this whole story, she goes to the back of this boat and then she just throws it over the edge. I'm like, these other men have dedicated their lives to finding the heart of the ocean. And you're just going to throw it off the edge?
5: Also,
0: I think
5: if you like
0: selfish.
5: That part, we just ruined it for you.
0: Just think about it for
5: think
0: a second.
5: Think about it for a second.
0: Think
5: like,
0: about
5: think...
0: all the work that went in that these guys did. And then they helicoptered this old woman to the boat so she could tell her story.
5: I love when you ruin pieces of movies like this by being like super logical about it.
0: It just sucks.
5: I love that. I love it. What's the other movie that you do it with?
0: Mrs. Doubtfire.
5: Mrs. Doubtfire.
0: The villain of Mrs. Doubtfire is actually Robin Williams.
5: Right. And you just love to take logic and just ruin a movie that we've loved.
0: Yeah, you know, it's fun time.
5: And you're like, have you ever really thought about Rent before?
0: Yeah, Rent. Rent. Once you get to a certain age, you realize, like, these people are all expecting to live in this giant warehouse rent-free. I don't think so. They need to pay rent.
5: Yeah, JJ loves to just ruin a plot line with some very good logic.
0: Yeah, you know?
5: Okay, so this is kind of a bummer, though. I really wanted Moana to be good.
0: Moana, here's the problem. It is not different enough from the animated one. Having The Rock play the role that he had before feels bad to me. Like, it's kind of worthless. Yeah.
5: Yeah, but who would play The Rock if it wasn't The Rock?
0: You could have gotten almost anybody. Portray Maui as any kind of a god, right? Like, any
5: but
0: kind of a thing.
5: Is Jason Momoa in it?
0: I'm not going to tell you anything else about it, because I know you'll watch it with your kids. And so
5: Jason Momoa should be in it.
0: This is what I'm just saying. It's a live-action movie, and this is the problem with a lot of Disney movies when you take an animated one to this. There still is, like, an animated pig. I mean, he's computer-generated, and there's the computer-generated, you know, rooster. And so much of this is pretty much animated that I don't know the purpose of it. Thought the same thing with The Lion King. Didn't care for the live-action Lion King.
5: I didn't like it either.
0: Right.
5: Yeah.
0: So,
5: just
0: now,
5: go to the OG.
0: That being said, on the flip side...
5: Yeah.
0: This is one of the best comedies of the year, bar none. It's called Gail Doherty and the Celebrity Sex Pass. And so this is the premise of it. This girl and her high school boyfriend have been married, and they've been married for a few years, and they are happy. And then the boyfriend, or the husband, excuse me, goes to a book signing and meets his celebrity, you know, pass, right? That one that they've had, like, discussions, like, well, if you ever meet and get a chance with this person, you take it. And he takes it. And so now Gail is like, I don't know what's going on. So she ends up going to a psychic, and the psychic says the only way that you can balance the scales is for you to enact your celebrity pass. And
5: what?
0: So it's about her journeying to Los Angeles.
5: To try to...
0: To track... And guess who her pass is? John Hamm. So this, and it's directed by a guy named David Wayne, who's done some great stuff, including the movie Wanderlust, if you ever saw that, with Jennifer Aniston and Paul Rudd, which is a great movie. It is a just odyssey journey through Los Angeles. So they end up with the paparazzi, there's Italian assassins. At one point, they track down John Slattery as himself, right? And they're like, hey, we need to find your co-star from Mad Men.
5: What?
0: And so then he teams up to help them, like, track down John.
5: Oh my gosh, I want to watch this.
0: It is, and it's 93 minutes. It is just a perfect, serviceable little comedy. And it is so, it's funny, and it's kind of got that absurdist feel of comedy at times.
5: Sure.
0: I just really like this one. It's a fun little idea.
5: Also, the whole premise of the movie is hilarious because everybody's had this conversation.
0: Bingo. Never thinking that it would actually be something you could enact,
5: right?
0: Like, what would you do?
5: And the conversation is like, okay, if you had the chance to be with anybody, who would it be? Who's your path?
0: Right, and be like, you'd be allowed.
5: You'd be allowed one person.
0: Mm-hmm.
5: Who is it?
0: Right?
5: That's so funny.
0: Yeah, no, I'm telling you, it's...
5: It's a cute little movie.
0: It's a good one.
5: It's in the theaters now?
0: In the theaters now.
5: Okay.
0: 93 minutes. You can
5: I like that you keep saying 93 minutes because that really sells people like me
0: who should.
5: I cannot sit through a long movie.
0: And in all honesty, I think most comedies, 90 minutes is like the golden time on the watch for a comedy like that, right?
5: I like that.
0: You don't want something... Like, when you get 2 hours plus on a comedy, it seems like a slog. Like, I think that's the problem with a lot of the Judd Apatow movies, like This Is 40 and Knocked Up. It's just so long.
5: So long.
0: And you just want to laugh, and then you want to be done with it and go on with your day.
5: Yeah.
0: Right?
5: Yeah,
0: I also, I hate to say this, but I have a feeling that Gail Doherty and the Celebrity Sex Pass will end up being on streaming here faster than we think. I don't know if it's going to find a huge audience. And I don't know if it really it's meant for a theater audience and more like people watching at home. Speaking of watching at home.
5: Stream it.
0: I wanted an action movie that maybe you haven't watched in a while. And I picked a doozy.
5: An action movie that you haven't watched in a while.
0: Mm-hmm. There was a time in the career of Sean Connery where they kept saying, we want to bring him out of retirement. We want him to do this. We want him to do that. So, for example, do you know that he was the first person that they approached for Austin Powers and Goldmember to play Austin Powers' dad?
5: Really?
0: They're like, wouldn't that be perfect if, like, the guy who this series is essentially based off of as James Bond came out of this? So he made some bad movies, but then he also made some great ones, like The Rock. Oh, The Rock. Okay, let's go all the way back, because The Rock is from 1996, so celebrating its 30-year anniversary this year. It is Nicolas Cage works for the FBI. He's a chemicals expert, and people have taken over, okay, Alcatraz. And they've taken over Alcatraz Island. They're mercenaries, and they have a chemical warfare weapon that they're going to fire into San Francisco. So they have to team up Nicolas Cage with the only man who ever escaped Alcatraz, Sean Connery, who's too old to be doing this stuff now, and he holds all these cards. It is a game of cat and mouse. This movie is a perfect action movie. It is. It makes you feel like a 13-year-old when you watch it, and you're like,
5: totally,
0: oh, explosions.
5: I totally remember the cover of this movie. Mm-hmm. Like, I can see it.
0: Yep. You can see Ed Harris. Yeah. You can see Nicolas Cage. You see Sean Connery. The explosion. Literally, the cover is a giant explosion.
5: Yep. Yep.
0: And the
5: exactly.
0: idea of, like, you have to break back into a prison. Womp, womp, womp. It is just, I'm telling you, The Rock is fantastic. And it's on HBO Max right now.
5: Okay.
0: And so it is well worth your time. Nicolas Cage is really having a moment because he's just a bunch of nominations for Spider-Noir, the Spider-Man show that he has on Amazon Prime, as well as he's kind of had a moment the last couple of years because people are like, Nicolas Cage is so crazy. We can't get enough of that. Go back to 1996. It is incredibly overacted. It is so much fun. It is also that question of, like, when do you become... Like, when does a person stop becoming a soldier and start becoming a mercenary? And they answer that question with some cuss words that I can't say on the radio. But The Rock, if you haven't seen it in a while, is well worth a jaunt back. So if you find yourself with a rainy night or if it's too hot to go outside, The Rock on HBO Max, awesome. And now that is 2 hours and 17 minutes. And I remember when that movie came out, people were like, 2 hours and 17 minutes. No one will ever sit through a movie that long. And now that's the norm for movies.
5: I was like, isn't that kind of usually what movies are?
0: It is.
5: Yeah.
0: It is. So.
5: Too long. Too long for me.
0: So if you're going to stream something, The Rock on HBO Max, it is the story of the FBI having to break into Alcatraz prison after it's taken over by mercenaries who have a chemical weapon. If you're going to skip something, it's the live-action Moana. I'm really sorry to say this, but, like, the live-action Moana just doesn't hit. Watch the animated one. If you
5: that
0: like the animated
5: so
0: one, you've already technically seen this one.
5: Moana is so good.
0: It is good.
5: It's
0: and the songs are really good.
5: Yes.
0: This
5: Everything
0: one just
5: about it is so good.
0: Fails in that. And if you're going to see something, Gail Doherty and the Celebrity Sex Pass is a perfectly serviceable comedy that is in theaters right now. So...
5: There you go.
0: Yeah.
5: There's a little see it, stream it, skip it with JJ.
0: Yeah. And I'm going to tell you this right here, right now. I know it's two R-rated movies I'm suggesting that you go see, and then I'm saying no to the PG. But don't forget, I love family entertainment as well.

0: Demand numbers came out from USDA earlier today on corn. This month's 2026-27 outlook is for smaller supplies, greater exports, reduced ending stocks. With rising use and supply falling, ending stocks down 170 million bushels to 1.8 billion. The season average farm price received by producers forecast by USDA unchanged at 440 a bushel. On the futures board, July corn at 438, up 10 and a quarter on the day. December at 461, that's up 9. In soybeans, July up 16 and three quarters, 1196 and a half. November up 9 and a quarter, 1190 and three quarters. Positive signs in wheat on the day, according to USDA's WASDE report. Projected ending stocks for wheat for 2026-27, down 22% from last year. The projected season average price unchanged at $6 a bushel. Minneapolis spring wheat September up 14 and a quarter at 653 and a quarter. December 672 and a quarter, that's up 15 cents. You can see more numbers from that WASDE report at KFGO.com under the Agriculture tab. Livestock in the Murk, an easier tone in cattle futures on the day. August live cattle down a nickel at 235.20. October at 230.55, down a dollar five. Feeder cattle August down a dollar 55 at 354.60. Lean hog futures August contract 85 cents higher at $99 even per hundredweight. 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
4: Icewind, Tyler has been keeping us as far away as possible because he goes, these are my people, and we wanted to make them IT2 people as well. We're with Rick. Rick, first and foremost, tell us a little bit about Icewind, because it's a place that I think a lot of people have gone to, but they might not know the history of your business.
5: Yeah, so we're a brewery out in Mapleton. Our tap room's out there, our brewery's out there. We've been open 6 years. We opened right in the summer of the pandemic. When we started the project, pandemic wasn't a thing yet. That's when we opened. We've expanded 2-3 times. We launched a pizza line a couple years ago. We distribute the whole state of North Dakota.
6: What was your excitement for starting Icewind?
5: Just Tyler, our other partner, he and I brewed. We brewed in our garages. So he's like, oh, let's turn a hobby into a business. And that was how it worked. And then Drum Conrath used to be out there before they moved downtown. Mm-hmm. So we bought his old equipment, redid the place a little bit, and then started shop.
6: How do you get the name Icewind?
5: It is, there's two stories. You want the real one or the...
6: I want both.
5: Okay, the one we sometimes tell people is, oh, it was just a cold February day or whenever we signed the lease, yeah. And there was a blizzard and it was cold, which does fit.
6: Right, because we do have icy cold winds in North Dakota, and so ice wind fits for a February day.
5: But the real one is we're super nerds, and it's a Dungeons & Dragons reference. So
6: yes,
5: so that's the real reason.
6: Oh, my gosh, I love that so much.
4: Well, I think you guys got a natty 20 with this place, yeah. Because I also know a lot of people who come out for trivia, and, like, you've created this cool hangout spot out in Mapleton that I think a lot of people like, and it still has that feeling of, like, being locally owned, even though, like you said, you distribute your pizzas across the state of North Dakota. Can you get Icewind outside of your tap room?
5: Yep, you can get it. We're all jail beers in town, Cashwise Liquors, Hornbacher's Liquors, Happy Harry's. We're on tap about 20 places in town.
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7: at the Red River Valley Fair. We're going to actually give you that whole conversation with Amy, JJ, and Rick from Icewind Brewing. It's a great chat. We'll bring you that right after KFGO News here at the bottom of the hour. Eric Johnson live at the Red River Valley Fair.

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9: Mostly sunny. We're at 82 degrees here at our South Fargo studios with KFGO News. I'm Joe Lear. Fargo voters will soon decide if the city should switch from an at-large commission to a ward-based city council. The city auditor has officially approved nearly 5,000 petition signatures, meaning the city must now schedule a special election. Former city commission Arlette Preston has led the effort. She says a ward system will give neighborhoods better representation and allow candidates to run door-to-door campaigns without needing a lot of money. If voters do approve that change, an independent committee would be formed to draw the new ward boundaries. North Dakota's Ag Commissioner says he's concerned about the spread of emerald ash borer in the state. Doug Goring says it was confirmed in January here in Fargo and has now been found in trees north of Mapleton.
10: We know that it's inevitable, it's going to move, but it moves really slow. What worries us, and that's why we've had restrictions on firewood, is the minute you move contaminated firewood, now you've just established it someplace. It could be pretty devastating, especially when you consider so many of North Dakota's trees are ash trees.
9: Goering says there are treatments available, but they are expensive.
10: But if you're within 15 miles of where a case has been identified, it might behoove you, if you have a well-established tree that you want to keep, you can treat it. If you have something that's already infected, and by the time you've seen it, it's very visible that it is infected, there may not be much options. You may not be able to save that one.
9: Goering says one thing that helps stop the spread of the emerald ash borer is not transporting firewood. While North Dakota residents know where not to take firewood, there are materials at rest areas in the state that educate visitors on stopping the spread of emerald ash borer. It's 82 degrees. This is KFGO News.
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9: 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Some environmental groups are pushing back on the possibility of Minnesota bringing back nuclear power plants. Sierra Club North Star Chapter Director Margaret Levine says they have concerns about a state-funded study that's looking at bringing the power plants back after decades.
12: We're concerned that the study takes us off the path that we need to stay focused on, clean energy, energy efficiency, and storage. And so it unfortunately seems like a waste of taxpayer dollars.
9: Minnesota Rural Energy Association Communications Director Joe Miller.
13: The study is going to examine the cost, the benefits, the feasibility of new nuclear energy in Minnesota, including the potential impact on reliability, affordability, carbon reduction.
9: Results from that study are expected to be available before the beginning of the next legislative session. That starts in January. Minnesota leaders are seeing more cases of a bacterial disease tied to dogs brought in from out of the state. Canine brucellosis is a bacterial disease that can infect dogs and occasionally spread to humans. Board of Animal Health Dr. Steve Cavisto.
14: What we've found over the last 5 years for sure, maybe 10, a kind of a gradual shift in where we are seeing these cases coming from. And we've noted an increase in cases of brucellosis from dogs being imported into the state.
9: More than 20,000 dogs entered Minnesota last year. The Board of Animal Health is reviewing possible new importing quarantine requirements for dogs that are transported from areas with higher rates of that disease. KFGO Weather Center. Real nice day today. Mostly sunny. 88 for a high. Are expecting humidity to increase as the day goes on. South winds 9 to 22 miles an hour. Clear overnight, dropping to 69 degrees. Another nice day tomorrow. Getting warmer, though. We are expecting temps to increase, reaching near 100 by next week. Tomorrow, though, high 93, sunny. And a humid day as well, 73 for a low Saturday night into Sunday. Then Sunday, expecting it to get downright hot. Extreme heat watch Sunday through late Monday night. High of 98 here in Fargo Sunday. Could see highs even higher than that in some other areas. Wouldn't be surprised if we see 100 degree high temps in some spots. And Monday, Tuesday as well, warm, hot days, humid as well. Highs in the mid to upper 90s. Again, wouldn't be surprised if we see some highs at 100 degrees or higher early next week. Right now, though, it's a comfortable 82 degrees and mostly sunny. 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
20: Icewind, Tyler has been keeping us as far away as possible because he goes, these are my people, and we wanted to make them IT2 people as well. We're with Rick. Rick, first and foremost, tell us a little bit about Icewind, because it's a place that I think a lot of people have gone to, but they might not know the history of your business.
21: Yeah, so we're a brewery out in Mapleton. Our tap room's out there, our brewery's out there. We've been open 6 years. We opened right in the summer of the pandemic. When we started the project, pandemic wasn't a thing yet. That's when we opened. We've expanded 2-3 times. We launched a pizza line a couple years ago. We distribute the whole state of North Dakota.
22: What was your excitement for starting Icewind?
21: Just Tyler, our other partner, he and I brewed. We brewed in our garages. So he's like, oh, let's turn a hobby into a business. And that was how it worked. And then Drum Conrath used to be out there before they moved downtown. Mm-hmm. So we bought his old equipment, redid the place a little bit, and then started shop.
22: How do you get the name Icewind?
21: It is, there's two stories. You want the real one or the...
22: I want both.
21: Okay, the one we sometimes tell people is, oh, it was just a cold February day or whenever we signed the lease, yeah, and there was a blizzard and it was cold, which does fit.
22: Right, because we do have icy cold winds in North Dakota, and so Icewind fits for a February day.
21: But the real one is we're super nerds, and it's a Dungeons & Dragons reference. So
22: yes!
21: Yes, so that's the real reason.
22: Oh, my gosh, I love that so much.
20: Well, I think you guys got a natty 20 with this place, yeah, because I also know a lot of people who come up for trivia, and, like, you've created this cool hangout spot out in Mapleton that I think a lot of people like, and it still has that feeling of, like, being locally owned, even though, like you said, you distribute your pizzas across the state of North Dakota. Can you get Icewind outside of your tap room?
21: Yep, you can get it. We're all jail beers in town, Cashwise Liquors, Hornbacher's Liquors, Happy Harry's. We're on tap about 20 places in town. We're as far west as Dickinson. We do Minot. So, yeah, we're everywhere in between there. So,
22: the most popular thing? Pizza? Beer? Both?
21: Probably the most popular beer is going to either be our Raspberry Sour, Raspberry, or Planeswalker, which is another nerd reference, to a card game. And then our most popular pizza is either going to be in the tap room. We have a pepperoni green olive now.
22: Oh, that's right up my alley.
21: Yeah. That's tap room only right now. Otherwise, like, our three meat is probably the most popular.
22: Yeah. Oh, pepperoni green olive. That's dreamy. That's a dreamy pizza combination.
20: Okay, let me be the foodie nerd for you. Do you recommend beers that with certain of your pizzas? Like, are you pairing these things together?
21: We designed the pizzas actually to go with beer. So they got the sauce has a little more flavor to it. You know, it's a more flavorful sauce, a little spicier sausage on it. So,
22: I love that. And your favorite? Now, those are the crowd pleasers. But what's the sneaky favorite of the person who created all these?
21: It's going to be the pepperoni pineapple jalapeno.
22: Oh, Yes. Thank you for understanding pepperoni pineapple. That is my go-to order. Like, Joel Heitkamp taught me that, because it's all about the... But pepperoni pineapple jalapeno, that's beautiful.
21: Yeah. Just that little bit of sweet from the pineapple and the heat from the jalapeno just balances it out.
22: Beautiful. And favorite beer?
21: Right now, we have a mango wheat in our tap room, so I mixed that with one of our IPAs. So it's kind of a mixture of 60% mango mustache, and I do a 40% golden goose.
22: I mean, I want to compare that to things, but I won't, because we're talking about your beer. But yes, I know where we're going with that, and that's right at my... I was going to say, it's mango cart! Ah, I didn't want you to get mad at me.
21: And I do drink a mango cart once in a while, but it's like a not as sweet mango cart.
22: Okay. That's right up my alley, because mango cart is so good, but it's kind of a one and done. But this, your mango mix could be... Yeah.
20: Now, your association with the Red River Valley Fair is great. In fact, we're in the Icewind Digs out here at the fair, just off of Gate 3. Make sure you come in and say hello. I also know you guys are really active with the Renaissance Fair, which really makes sense considering your name and how that ties into it. I am curious about this, though. How many people come in from all over the country and say, hey, listen, we're visiting North Dakota and we wanted to taste something authentically North Dakota, and Icewind is where they ended up?
21: You actually get a lot, especially if you're coming from out west, because we're technically going to be your first brewery as you're heading into town if you stop at the tap room. I mean, out here, too, you know, people are just, they don't know about the local brewery scene. And we're like, oh, well, we have a real good local brewery scene. So then we get them, and, you know, you can sample any of the beers we have on tap. So yeah, it's been, you know, we probably, there's a couple traveling nurses were in the other day. And it's just, it's amazing that just the people you see here that aren't from around here, then you get to tell them, oh, well, go to Drecker, come out to see us, go to Swing Barrel, you know?
22: Yeah. I love that community of, like, wanting, you guys are promoting other breweries because, I mean.
21: Yeah.
22: Yeah.
21: Yeah, it's like we're all in, you know, a rising tide raises all boats, right? Yeah. So, and the better brewery scene you have, the more people are going to come just for it. Yeah. And they're not going to go to just one. They're going to go see them all. So.
22: Yeah, I have a couple of friends who actually came here from the cities, literally spent a weekend just to go to our breweries. Like, that is a thing. It is a type of tourism that you could speak very eloquently to.
20: Okay, I got to talk about, because you can get the pizza at your tap room. Yeah. How did you pick your pizza oven? Because this is something that I know a lot of thought goes into.
21: We'd go with the quicker serve ones just for speed, right? Mm-hmm. But we have, like, one of the ones we have out here is like a stone bottom one that you can preheat and you get that real crispy tavern style crust. And so
22: where else can you get your pizza anywhere else in town other than out at Icewind?
21: Yep. All the Hornbachers carry them. Let's see, Cashwise Liquors, Hornbachers Liquors, Swing Barrel sells our pizzas, cooks and sells them. Where else? The bodega downtown, the little bodega downtown. Mm-hmm. Wahpeton, the Wahpeton grocery store. It's kind of all over now.
22: Okay, so if you're listening and you're like, hey, my grocery store doesn't carry Icewind, call Icewind.
21: Yeah, just Rick and I.
22: Ask for it. I ask for it. Be like, hey, will you guys call Icewind and get some pizza in here?
21: Yeah, I just got an email from a convenience store in Hawley, so we're going to start serving them there, too. So
22: sweet. Get
21: them
22: there.
20: I love that so much. And I also love, too, that clearly there's some passion and fun and friendship behind your business, because if there's not, if it becomes a job, it's boring. But when it's your passion, it's great every day.
21: Yeah, basically, my tagline is I am professionally unprofessional. So it's we have fun, and once in a while we get carried away. We get a little over the top, but most of the time we can usually keep it in check. So
22: I love it.
20: Okay, so let me ask this deep question. Are you a bard? Are you a cleric? I mean, who are you playing in D&D? What's your character?
21: Most of the time, I'm the dungeon master.
20: Oh!
21: So I don't, I don't get the luxury of playing. But I lean towards, like, more of a magic-using character, I guess, like a wizard or a sorcerer. Yeah.
20: This is, there's only D&D nerds are going to appreciate this. But one time, in my campaign, we stumbled upon this town, and there was a half man, half toucan, and he had an ice cream shop, and I taught him how to make dilly bars, and the next time we went to that town, he gave me 1,000 pieces of gold because I helped him invent his number one seller, and that is why Dungeons & Dragons is fun every single time.
21: Yeah, that's, and as the person who runs the game, I taught my son and his buddies. We had a campaign running all winter. We'd play out the brewery. We were closed on Monday, so we'd play out there. But, yeah, you kind of think it's going to go one way, and then the players just come up with the weirdest stuff, and then you just have to go with it. Like, you just got to find rules to make it happen. So,
20: see, Amy, I'm telling you, you should play.
22: I'm like, you're kind of making me feel like I want to play. I don't know. Okay, can I come play?
20: Yes, absolutely. Okay. Listen, there are no gatekeepers, except for the ones that are actually in the game of Dungeons & Dragons. Rick, let's talk. If people want to come out to Mapleton, let's talk hours.
21: Yeah. In the summer, we're open every day, Monday through Thursday, 4 to 10. Friday, Saturdays, noon to 11. Sundays, 2 to 8.
22: Sweet. Okay, sounds good. Looks like we've got our summer hang. Icewind.
20: I have got to try that pepperoni, pineapple, and jalapeno. That sounds legit. Also, the pepperoni and green olive, my sister's going to go crazy because she's been a stand for that for so many years.
22: It's like you made the pizzas we all actually order, you know? That's what happens.
21: Yeah. And we're working on getting our taco one done and our bacon cheeseburger one done.
22: Okay, call me up. I'll help you sample those. Okay. It Takes Two, live at the Red River Valley Fair with Rick from Icewind. You can go and visit them. They're right by Gate 3. They're on the north end by the stage. You won't be able to miss them.
0: This is a test of the emergency alert system. Again, this is only a test of the emergency alert system.

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6: Live from the Red River Valley Fair, this is the booth that caught my attention immediately. Sausage and pickles. Pickles and sausage. However you want to put whichever one first, this is the one that caught my attention immediately, so much so that I said, Amy, we're going over there. And she said, what? And I was already 10 paces ahead of her. And we're here with Lincoln. Lincoln, first of all, where are you guys from?
7: Yeah, we're out of Bedford, Ohio, near Cleveland, Ohio. And we drove up here to North Dakota to feed the public.
6: I love that. And you literally do. You have one side of your booth is sausage and one side of your booth is pickles. Tell me about how this comes together for you.
7: Yeah, absolutely. So we go all around the country marketing our pickles and sausages and our cheese, and we go to different trade shows, and we basically market these items to sample and for people to purchase.
8: What are people talking about in Fargo, North Dakota? What are they like?
7: Yeah, absolutely. So here, everybody's been loving our garlic pickles and also our bread and butters. That's a sweet pickle. And we've been just selling all week. It's been a fun time up here so far.
8: So, yeah, I know you have quite a few spicy items. Are we scared of those up here in Fargo?
7: It's been a little challenging, but they have been entertained by the heat, and they've been selling pretty well, too. So we have our hot garlic, and we also have our Hunter spice sausage as well, and the public's been liking those items as well.
6: Okay, there's also cheese, too. Yeah. You've got some cheese options here. I noticed that those don't make the signage. I mean, it doesn't roll off the tongue. Pickles and sausage and cheese.
8: Cheese, too.
6: Cheese, too. Boy, oh, boy, here's the thing that I was amazed at. You guys are sampling, and you're sampling a lot. In fact, Amy and I couldn't walk away without you shoving more and more pickles and more sausage at us, which is great. I imagine, because you're in sausage country. You're in a part of the country where people are making their own sausage on a regular basis. And yet I'm seeing people walk away with a lot of your product, too, which means that you guys might have some secret in the spice.
7: Yes, absolutely. We have bison, elk, and venison, and we also even have Wagyu. It's some of the leanest meat on the planet, so it's very healthy. And if you ever get a taste or a sample, you'll see quite exactly how delicious the food is. It's full of flavor.
8: Yeah. Okay, so in terms of the venison, are people comparing it to the... Because like JJ said, up here, we like to make our own venison sausage, you know? It's like it's a pastime. It's a family event every year. Are they comparing it?
7: Yeah, they've been comparing it as well, and they've been saying it's even better. Or maybe it's just a different taste that they're not familiar with, so it gives that extra boost of flavor. Yeah. And they've been buying and sampling it up, and we've been having repeat customers coming back. Even kids are like, Mommy, Daddy, this is the best sausage I ever had. Can we get some? Like, yeah, sure.
8: The cheese. JJ mentioned the cheese. What's special about the cheese?
7: Yeah, absolutely. So we have a variety of cheeses. We have Parmesan, Habanero Jack, Shark Cheddar, and we have our award-winning number one selling honey smoked Gouda cheese. It's very creamy, and it's our number one selling cheese everywhere we go across the United States.
8: Award-winning. Yes. Tell me about a cheese competition.
7: Yes, absolutely. So our cheeses have won awards for its creaminess and just the taste of it. Yeah. And with the honey smoked Gouda, you can actually freeze this cheese and then let it stay for a while. Then you can unthaw it and then actually use it again, and it'll be good to go.
8: Nice.
6: I'm also curious. I see that you've got the tomato, the garlic tomatoes, and I'm going to be honest. I've never seen something like that before. Tell me a little bit about these garlic tomatoes, other than the fact that there's garlic and tomatoes. I get that from the name.
7: The obvious, right? Yes, I'm actually glad you brought that up. Those we like to call our TikTok tomatoes because they're trending on TikTok quite a bit. Those are green pickled tomatoes. Most people love to saute them, cook them in spaghetti, sandwiches, or just eat them how they are. We have slices, samples of those as well, too. You're going to have to try that before you go, too.
8: You're right, though. Like, that pickled tomatoes are trending. Yeah. Like, people are doing the refrigerator pickled tomatoes, the grape tomatoes, big tomatoes, like every size of tomatoes.
7: Yeah, absolutely. So that has been a very unique, popular pick here in West Fargo. And hopefully if we get more people to try it, they'll be able to experience our garlic pickled tomatoes.
8: Okay, do the tomatoes have the skin on them? Like how,
7: yeah,
8: or do
7: they
8: you
7: have the skin? And basically what we do is we slice them and we put them in a jar for you so that they're, but they are ready to eat regardless whether whole, sliced, or however you guys would prefer to have them.
8: I was just curious, like, do you need the skin off to brine a tomato? But you don't.
7: You do not.
6: Yep. Okay, I also want to comment, you've got the Old Bay dills.
7: Oh, man.
6: Now, we're the middle of the country. We're as landlocked as you can get. So we don't see Old Bay on everything like you do on the coast. I mean, my God, I was in Rhode Island not too long ago, and it's Old Bay chips. And they put Old Bay on the tables.
7: Yeah.
6: Have you seen people who've come up and maybe they're transplants to this part and be like, Old Bay?
7: That's actually the perfect word, and it's transplants, because that's exactly what we've been seeing. It hasn't been like a big favorite, but again, those transplants, they're like, holy crap, I haven't seen this since I was, you know, in the Midwest or in Maryland, and they just love it. So that has been like a secret favorite pickle choice.
8: Yeah.
7: Because, yes, the people that do love Old Bay absolutely love the fish season at Old Bay.
8: Yeah.
6: Have you ever heard of pickled watermelon rind? Is that new to you?
7: That is not us, but I have heard of it. I'm going to have to try it myself, but it definitely sounds like another interesting flavor that can draw attention.
8: Usually they're cinnamon flavored, aren't they?
6: They are. I mean, I just think this is the type of place where, Lincoln, people are going to come up and say, like, oh, I'd like some sausage, I'm going to like some pickles. And by the way, this is a jar of my grandmother's pickles. I just wanted to kind of trade you a little bit and let you try what we're doing. Because we pickle watermelon rind up here.
7: Wow.
6: We even pickle rhubarb. I don't know if you've ever tried that, but we believe anything can be pickled because winters are long in North Dakota, and you need that like delicious salty brine in the middle of the winter.
7: Indeed. Yeah, absolutely. I mean, these are new flavors that we may have to experiment with and see if we can come up with a new concoction to market new pickles and bring more customers in.
8: I love that, Lincoln. They have sausage and pickles. It's right outside of the Butler Building here at the Red River Valley Fairgrounds, so you can't miss them if you're on your way in or out to see the 4-H, the 4-H displays, or to hit up the food court in there, then stop by and grab some sausage and pickles and free samples.
6: And you can check them out online too. 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
7: order online, or they can make a call and we can do overnight shipping as well.
8: Sweet. Lincoln, thank you so
6: much. Overnight? You just saved Christmas.
7: Well, come here Christmas Eve and we got you covered.
8: I don't know. Have you been here during Christmas?
7: I have not.
8: Okay.
7: I guess I'm going to learn today.
8: You're going to learn. You're going to learn, Lincoln. Okay. Lincoln, so nice to meet you. Thank you so much.
7: You as well. You all, thank you so much, and see you around.
5: You can. Lake
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14: ABC News, I'm Chuck Siebertson. Demanding a transparent investigation and an independent autopsy, the family of the Mississippi teenager whose body was found off of Barrier Island, Nolan Wells, was last seen on July 4th celebrating the holiday with friends. ABC's Perry Russom.
15: The father got to the microphone and said he wanted to know where his son's car keys were, and he was speaking with some of the friends in the house that he went to, and they said they didn't know where they were, so then they called another woman who said, oh, the keys are on top of a gaming console. So the father appeared to be concerned that some of the information was being withheld from him.
14: Mexican officials say their government will file criminal complaints over the deaths of its citizens in ICE custody or as part of immigration enforcement. This after the fatal shooting of a Mexican national by federal agents in Houston claiming self-defense. President Trump says the ceasefire with Iran is over. There are still what U.S. officials call technical talks. More storms and flooding expected in the Midwest and the East. This is ABC News. At least 31 states are reporting cases of a single-cell parasite stomach bug that causes frequent and long-lasting diarrhea. This does not necessarily mean that all the cases are related to the same source. No brand or product has been identified as a potential source so far. A scary mid-air incident on board a Ryanair flight in Europe. A portion of the plane's fuselage came apart, causing a window panel to dislodge. The passenger closest to the window was taken to the hospital. Nobody else hurt. Happened shortly after takeoff when the flight was heading to Germany from Greece. ABC's Tom Soupy Burridge.
16: The plane safely landed shortly after. According to a Greek aviation official, they think at this stage there was a massive rupture in the engine, and effectively part of the engine on the right-hand side of the plane flew out debris and basically smashed into the fuselage, damaged the fuselage and the window.
14: Our Tom Soupy Burridge, Chuck Siebertson, ABC News.
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21: 83 degrees, mostly sunny Fargo-Moorhead. KFGO News, I'm Joe Lear. A Monaga woman is dead following a crash east of Frazee in Becker County overnight. Minnesota State Patrol says the crash happened just before 10 on Highway 87 in the Evergreen Township. Semi was backing into a residence when an SUV headed west went underneath the semi-trailer. The 63-year-old woman driving the SUV was killed in the crash. The man driving the semi was not hurt. Detroit Lakes Fire, Wolf Lake Fire, Frazee Fire, and police, as well as the Becker County Sheriff's Office, all were on scene with that crash. Minnesota Secretary of State Steve Simon is responding to threats from the Trump administration to pull critical federal funding if states don't follow voting guidelines from the federal government.
22: Congress can pass a law if they want to step in and do stuff that the states do, and they do that from time to time, but there's nothing in the Constitution about a president, any president, this one or anyone, just waving a magic wand and decreeing things and trying to take over the administration of elections. That's not how it works.
21: The Trump administration's voting guidelines demand every ballot is hand-counted. Simon previously called that demand a recipe for disaster. The Secretary of State has also said Minnesota is not receiving federal dollars used for election security, which could lead to more fraud. Simon was firm on his stance that Minnesota's upcoming election will be honest and fair.
22: We've got to tune out the noise and focus on delivering what every voter wants, which is an election that's fair and accurate and honest and secure, and let the chips fall where they may. Whoever wins, what party, whatever, you just got to protect the freedom to vote, and that means every voter.
21: Simon made those comments on News and Views with Joel Heitkamp. Minnesota is receiving more than $850,000 as part of a $36.5 million multi-state settlement with CVS Pharmacy. Attorney General Keith Ellison says the company overbilled Medicaid programs by allegedly dispensing more insulin pens than patients needed and seeking reimbursement for ineligible refills over 10 years. About $400,000 of Minnesota's share will go back to the state's medical assistance program. The settlement resolve allegations involving 35 other states, Washington, D.C., and the federal government. A pilot is hospitalized after his plane crashed in rural Winona.
23: Crash reported just before 7 p.m. near the intersection of Winona County Road 33 and County Road 6. Investigators say that 62-year-old man was attempting to make an emergency landing when that crash happened, adding that the pilot was experiencing engine trouble, that crash happening just 2 weeks after a 74-year-old pilot was killed in a plane crash at the Winona Airport.
21: That's reporter Mark Fry. KFGO Weather Center, mostly sunny the rest of today. Looking for a nice high of 88 degrees, shaping up to be a real nice afternoon. South winds 9 to 22 miles an hour. Clear overnight, 69 for a low. Up to 93 tomorrow. Humid day as well. South winds continuing about 9 to 22 miles an hour. Otherwise, sunny for your Saturday. 73 overnight Saturday into Sunday. Then Sunday beginning a hot streak. We have an extreme heat watch beginning early Sunday. That goes through late Monday night. High of 98 here in Fargo Sunday. Wouldn't be surprised if we see 100 degrees or higher in some spots over the weekend as well. Same goes for Monday, Tuesday, highs in the mid to upper 90s. Again, wouldn't be surprised if some spots reach 100 degrees or higher as we start next week. Right now, though, it's 84 degrees, mostly sunny here in Fargo. 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

0: Afternoons live here on a beautiful Friday afternoon. Eric Johnson, I'm live out at the Red River Valley Fair. Derek Hansen is back at the KFGO studios running the board, running on fumes because he got to do a little fun announcing at the Red River Valley Rock Night last night. We'll talk with Derek about that in just a little bit. Derek's also going to have Erica Rapp in studio to tell you everything that is going on in downtown Fargo and beyond this weekend. We'll check in with Sophia out here at the fair to let you know that you still got a few days left to get into some of the action out here, and it's going to be plenty hot for the rest of the fair. So if you're Tom Szymanski or Derek Hansen and you love the hot, hot heat, this is going to be your weekend to shine. We'll check in with Amy and JJ. They're doing something pretty cool that is a little intersection of JJ and my families. They're heading up to Grandin because they are having their community celebration, and they're also opening up a time capsule that was sealed up at the Bicentennial in 1976. And JJ's grandpa, I believe, was mayor either at the time or right around that time. So he had a big part in that time capsule. And I also have some family, particularly a great uncle who was really involved in the community of Grandin. And he had a farm just a few miles to the west of Grandin and a little bit south. And so I'm curious to see if there are any items in there that are of interest to both of us, and it'll just be kind of a fun little conversation about what got put into a time capsule 50 years ago for that bicentennial up in Grandin. We'll check in with those guys. We'll give you some obscure on this date towards the end of the show. Lots to talk about, but we got to start here, Derek, because you got a pretty cool opportunity last night.
1: Yeah, you know, I was at the Clay County Fair, and our market manager Dan says, hey, you want to go introduce Candlebox and Soundgarden? I was planning on heading up there anyway after I got done eating my cheese curd and corn dogs from the Clay County Fair. So I went to the other fair, and yeah, for sure, because as someone who, we've talked about this many times here on the show, who went from that transition to kind of hair bands into Guns N' Roses, the Metallica Black album, and then Nirvana Nevermind, which was released on the same day as the Black album. And then the grunge was coming out, and then Candlebox popped in 1993, another Seattle band. And I love, when I heard You on the radio for the first time, on a radio station that was good back, you know, when they were a rock station, now they stink. But I just was blown away. And I bought the CD right away. So yeah, I'm going to go check out Candlebox for sure. And so yeah, I caught the end of Pop Evil. So I think that's my sixth, seventh, eighth time of seeing them. They're always a fun band to see live. So good. I just love that. And they finished off with 155, one of their first hits, and just a great tune to kind of wrap things up. And Candlebox blew my mind away. The lead singer sounds as good as he's ever had in his late 50s, right? And really a thrill to intro them, and then Stone Temple Pilots. And I got to give them a lot of credit. You know, you're trying to be the lead singer to replace one of the maybe four faces of the Mount Rushmore, the grunge era, and Scott Weiland, right? Did a good job. I
0: mean, between Chris Cornell and Soundgarden, you know, trying to find anyone who could carry his candle, and Scott Weiland, both huge, huge voices that were gone too soon to us. But the pictures and videos, because I didn't make it out to the concert. I should have. This is going to be one. I have a feeling that I'm going to regret not being at.
1: A little FOMO going on with you now, for sure.
0: A little bit, but I mean, that's a cool lineup.
1: Yes.
0: Just right off the bat. Because Pop Evil is going to bridge the gap with some of the newer rock fans. And then STP is a cornerstone grunge band, right? Like, they're maybe not to the tier of Nirvana and Pearl Jam and Soundgarden, but if they're not in that tier, they're the very next tier down.
1: Well, I've heard the Mount Rushmore, and it's a hard one, though, but I've always kind of looked at it. It's been Pearl Jam, Nirvana, STP and probably Chains, right? And Alice in Chains are kind of the fourth.
0: I mean, Soundgarden's got to be in
1: the
0: conversation.
1: In there. Yep.
0: But yeah, you can kind of mix and match those three, right? Soundgarden, Alice in Chains, and STP are they're kind of all in that conversation.
1: And pardon the pun, Candlebox, not too far behind. Get it?
0: I see what you did there.
1: Yeah.
0: Hey, you know, it is also Rock Request Friday, or Texter Request. So if you want to hit up 35270 to get some tunes on, I think Derek and I are going to be pretty heavy rock. But we've got the Pop Night at the fair coming up tonight with Jason Derulo, and then Country Night. So we like to play a little bit of everything here on Afternoons Live. So whatever you're feeling, whatever you're vibing for this hot, hot summer weekend. I'm kind of anti, you know, the triple digit heat because of my Nordic heritage.
1: Well,
0: but I get
1: my last name's Hansen.
0: Like,
1: I mean,
0: yeah, I know. Hansen and Johnson. But see, my family, at least half of it, came from inside the Arctic Circle in Norway, a town called Tromsø.
1: Yeah.
0: So I think we maintain some of those Arctic Nordic roots.
1: Well, I will say you have much more fair skin than I do. I mean, right?
0: Yes.
1: I mean, so.
0: I mean, oh, yeah. I don't tan. I pink.
1: Yeah. But I got to ask you, like, tomorrow night, you are about as 90s country of a guy as I know. Trace Adkins. I mean, that's.
0: Yeah. He's a cool act, too, because he's got some of those, like, fun party drinking songs. He's got some great old tunes. And he's going to play. He's going to be one of those artists where, if you kind of know who Trace Adkins is or you know a handful of his songs, you're going to show up and you're going to sing along to 75% of the songs he plays.
1: Yep.
0: And then, you know, Uncle Cracker is one of those ones that if you're of my age, it's going to feel very nostalgic because his cover of Drift Away was on constant repeat. We talk about how radio programmers will put it every half hour. It feels like that one was an every 10-minuter. At its peak.
1: Well, there's no question about that. But I always liked this. Follow Me was kind of a nice little song. You know what I mean? I like that song. It got kind of burned too, right? And you know, Smile. I mean, he had some hits that you kind of forget about, you know, that you know, weren't always on repeat every 90 minutes on the hit stations too. But he certainly made an impact for sure. He was kind of a Kid Rock's guy for a while, right? I mean,
0: yeah, he was. He toured a lot with Kid Rock. I like what the fair has done this year. It's kind of got a mini festival feel where you don't have to have just rely on one artist on these some of these big nights. You can get two or three really good ones at the same time, and it gives you more music to listen to, and it brings in a bigger crowd because last night I'm sure there were some huge Pop Evil fans that hung around for Candlebox and STP, and the same for all the other bands. So it's a great way to do a show at a fair.
1: Yes.
0: Where you can spread the wealth around a little bit. And that's what they're doing on Country Night, too. Right? You got Trace Adkins, that's going to be your cornerstone. You got the new kid in Chase Matthews, and then you got the wild card in Uncle Cracker. So you got a little bit of something for everybody. So if you're bringing the significant other, it's not going to be constant eye roll look at you the whole night.
1: So Chase Matthew, to your point, he's got to be one of these, and this is pretty typical with me in newer country, where I don't know the name with the title, but when I hear it, may know. Is that safe to say?
0: Yeah,
1: we're walking
0: by
1: the Froggy studio here, so
0: yeah, exactly. If you head out here on Saturday, I'm not even 100% sure that I know the titles of a bunch of his songs, but I bet you I could sing along to most of the songs you're going to hear when he takes the stage.
1: The biggest case of that for me, without question, was when my ex, I don't normally go to country concerts alone, right? But she can open my eyes and ears to a lot of things. So the classic case was I wanted to go see Alabama at the, was it 2013? So that had been the big anniversary of We in 83, right? They were the first ones there. So we did that. And who opens up for him is Eric Church. Blown away. I'm like, this is what rock used to be. You know, songs about listening to Springsteen and drinking beer and puffing on stuff. You know what I mean? That's what rock is supposed to be. And Eric Church stole it from us. You know, me as a rock fan, that was one of the best shows I've ever seen. That was so good. And then he was a headliner the next year. And so there's that. And then Billy Currington, she brought me to a couple of those shows. man, is he fun. I'm like, oh, he sings that. Oh, he sings that. Oh, he sings that I'm pretty good at drinking beer song. He is one of my favorite country acts ever because he sings songs about having fun. And that's really what rock has gotten away from and country has taken over. And he's the classic case for me. I love his stuff. But, I mean, like every song was a banger that I knew and I didn't realize I knew that's who sung it, right? Because I heard it a million times. So, yeah.
0: I love when I end up at a show like that where I go to hear, you know, the headliner or something like that. And one of the opening acts just completely blows me away.
1: Yes.
0: Like that is such a fun way to get into new music. And to your point, there's about half the artists that you'll hear on the airwaves of Froggy that had they come out in the 70s, they would have been on a rock station.
1: Oh, for
0: right?
1: Sure.
0: It is just, they have taken that mantle and they have rebranded Southern rock into country. And I'm here for it. Like, I think bands like Zac Brown Band that do a good job of that sort of sound are so much fun.
1: Well, it's funny you say that because, you know, Chris Hockey and I had a big, intense conversation on the air one time.
0: I heard you this morning on the Power Trip.
1: Yes.
0: Giving a shout out to your boy who got to play the initials. That was pretty fun.
1: Yes. Marty, my friend from Barnesville, graduated with my sister. His older brother graduated a year behind me, played football with both of them. And yeah, it was fun to hear him. They drew his name to play the initials game on our sister station. They were out in DL to kick off the Northwest Minnesota Water Carnival going on in Detroit Lakes right now. It's really weird to see the pavilion in Rumble, so we did at the Ice Arena. But I had him on the air because he was coming up for a different show at one time. We kind of talked about how he was kind of a rock guy that understood, much like Aaron Lewis and probably Darius Rucker, hey, I better get to Nashville or I'm going to be left behind here, right, the way things are going. He said, you know, you look at the Eagles, they most definitely would be a country band now, right? I don't think there's any question about that. And I actually talked to Matt Ockery, who I think is playing at the Tri Lakes Roadhouse tonight, and I was talking about him with that, the Dunville Barnacle. He goes, yeah, they might be too country for country right now. And I said, you know, that's a pretty good point. I mean, I don't know if the Eagles would be accepted in Nashville because, you know, that's how they sound. But no, to your point, it's music has shifted so weird in that aspect. But it's all good. I think it's been good for Nashville. You know, Mike, rock genre, I've had this conversation with Joel Heitkamp. They need to get back to singing some songs, not just about sitting in your room and being depressed. I mean, there's got to be some...
0: Yeah,
1: well, seriously,
0: still,
1: I mean...
0: There's still the remnants of the grunge movement that
1: yes.
0: are present in rock, for sure. Well, you know, let's do this, Derek. Let's take a little break here. But I want to keep this rolling in the text club. So if there are some of those bands that maybe you got to experience as an opening act or one of your friends that you kind of poo-pooed and then realized how great they were, I'd like to hear those stories. 35270. We're already getting some... fantastic rock requests in. If you have any more songs you want to hear throughout this Friday to get you into that weekend mood, text into 35270 and Derek will get them on air for you. This is Afternoons Live. Eric Johnson, I'm out here at the Red River Valley Fair. Derek Hansen, he's back in the studio. We'll be with you all afternoon here on the Mighty 790.
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0: the, you know, county roads, township roads, that sort of thing. Sarah Evans is a great voice of that era. And, you know, we sometimes call it Rock Request Friday. We sometimes call it Text to Request Friday because we'll play a little bit of everything.
1: Yeah.
0: We've got some good ones coming in, including this one, Suds in the Bucket by Sarah Evans. And, we've been talking about some of the, ways that, bands have maybe shifted around in genres, found their footing, and then have come your way. As Derek said, his significant other, brought some of those into his wheelhouse that are now staples in the playlist.
1: My ex significant other. I'm a free man, yeah, so I just want to make that very clear.
0: Sorry. Yeah, I don't want to throw you in.
1: Yeah.
0: but no, when I was younger, I did a lot of festivals, and I discovered a ton of bands that way, right? Bands that mm-hmm. I never would have even gotten into, but you'd be wandering around, and a band would draw you in during the day, and then you'd end up watching most of their set, and that was a really fun way to experience some of those. And I think the Red River Valley Fair is going to give you an opportunity to do just that over the next few nights. Because last night, if you were lucky enough to be out there, maybe you didn't know one of the three bands that you got to see, but I bet you you're a fan now.
1: Yeah.
0: Whether whoever you didn't know well, I bet. Because, as you said, you've seen Pop Evil, what, almost 10 times?
1: Yeah, I mean, it's been about, I think, I'm trying to count it up, it's either 6 or 7, maybe even 8, I can't remember. But, you know, they've come to town quite a few times, but yeah. So in some intimate settings too. I mean, they don't mind playing at a bar. You know, I mean, that's
0: yeah.
1: Which
0: and
1: is
0: so
1: fun.
0: I'm guessing there's a lot of people that went there to see either Candlebox or STP, and were left fans of Pop Evil.
1: Oh, for sure. Yeah, I was just talking about that with Holly, our girl at the front desk. That's so much fun. Yeah, I mean, when they get into Waking the Lions, I mean, that's a great tune. You know, and they if they were in a different era, I think they'd be one of the biggest rock bands going. Does that make any sense?
0: They did kind of fall into an in-between time,
1: yes.
0: a shift in rock music.
1: Yeah, my friend Dan and I went to see him at the Caboose in the Twin Cities a few years ago, and he said that too. So they meant their timing was awful, but at least they're making the best of it. So,
0: well, we're gonna roll through Afternoons Live here. Derek and I are gonna take you through. We're gonna share some stories. We're gonna talk about the fair. We're gonna see what we discovered up in Grandin at a time capsule. Erica Rapp will be in studio with Derek Hansen in about 1 hour's time to tell you all of the awesome opportunities in our region over the weekend. This is Afternoons Live. I am Eric Johnson. He is Derek Hansen. We're taking you through this Friday afternoon.

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3: Mostly sunny, 84 degrees in Fargo-Moorhead. I'm Darren Selvig, KFGO News. The Trump administration has revoked the legal status of a Minnesota man who received a controversial pardon from Governor Tim Walz and other members of the Minnesota Board of Pardons.
4: The pardon of Laotian national Tu Lu Vang effectively shielded him from his pending deportation, according to Department of Homeland Security officials. The now 42-year-old was convicted 20 years ago of sexually assaulting a child when he was 18 and the victim was 10. That victim wrote a letter to the Board of Pardons saying they forgive Vang, wanted him to be able to stay with his family, and urged the board to grant the pardon. Secretary of State Marco Rubio says Vang has been removed from the United States.
5: Because of our action, this foreign criminal will never pose a threat to any American ever again.
4: Vang's pardon sparked political attacks from local and national Republican Party leaders. The Democrats are soft on crime and immigration enforcement.
3: Reporter Laura Oakes. Minnesota Republican House Speaker and gubernatorial candidate Lisa Damoth also chimed in on social media saying Secretary Rubio was correct to act. The new committee tasked with studying artificial intelligence and data centers ahead of North Dakota's 2027 legislative session has released the agenda for its first meeting. The inaugural meeting of the committee is scheduled for Wednesday morning in Bismarck. The committee is going to hear presentations on how other states and the federal government are regulating AI, how AI differs from traditional computing, and the existing use of AI in North Dakota state government agencies. The committee was formed at the end of June in order to equip legislators with a foundation of knowledge on AI and data centers before the legislature considers policy changes when it convenes in January. Well, if you drive through the Interstate 29 and 94 junction in Fargo, prepare for delays starting Monday. The North Dakota Department of Transportation will close the outside lanes where the highways merge to replace pavement markings during the daytime. Ramp traffic will be shifted to accommodate the work. Projects expected to take less than a week, weather permitting. The state reminds drivers to slow down and use caution in the work zone. Also starting Monday, University Drive South in Fargo will be reduced to one lane between 2nd Avenue South and 3rd Avenue South. That closure is for underground utility work, and it's expected to be in place for up to 4 days. It's 84 degrees. 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
3: KFGO News Time, 2:33. 71 cats are getting medical attention and recovering at the Animal Humane Society after being rescued this week from unlivable conditions inside a Sibley County home that's near the Twin Cities. The cats are suffering from a number of injuries and from a lack of food and water. Dr. Sarah Lewis, Vice President of Veterinary Medicine.
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3: Lewis says calling law enforcement is always best, as the Animal Humane Society has only 2 investigators statewide. 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Checking your forecast from the KFGO Weather Center. High of 88 expected today. Tonight, mostly clear, low of 69. Tomorrow, sunny and humid, high of 93 tomorrow. And then for Sunday, sunny, humid, high of 98. In fact, we have an extreme heat watch in effect Sunday through late Monday night. Right now, 84 degrees in Fargo. I'm Darren Selvig, News Radio KFGO.
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0: afternoons live here on the Mighty 790 and 104.7 KFGO. Eric Johnson, I'm out here at the Red River Valley Fair. Derek Hansen, he is back at the KFGO studios. And this is my first day out here at the fair, Derek. And we turned a fun experience you had last night in that you got to introduce some of the bands that were playing on the new grandstand stage.
1: Yeah.
0: And that's a cool opportunity, one of those weird ones that we get here in radio from time to time. But it's turned into the discussion of how you discovered some of the bands that you came to know and love, or maybe like some interesting ways that you got exposed to some of their music, because they had such a great lineup last night and a good assortment of different eras of rock and roll. Right? Pop Evil is a more modern era of rock and roll. You've got Candlebox and Stone Temple Pilots representing the grunge, but I think it's kind of early grunge, late grunge between the two bands, so
1: yeah.
0: You get a little bit of diversity with those two. They're doing a similar thing on Saturday out here with their country night, where you can see Trace Atkins, and Chase Matthews did a little combo platter there. So that's kind of the 90s country, the modern country, and then you get the sort of outlaw country, Uncle Cracker, who's got a little more rock in him and has been a bit of a cross-genre artist. And that is on Saturday out here. That's going to be one you're going to want to make your way out here to see. But we've got a text in to the Adventure RV Text Club, 35270. And this texter says that they discovered Cross Canadian Ragweed playing at a rodeo dance in Oklahoma.
1: Oh, wow.
0: And if that isn't a word salad of an awesome, but are you familiar with Cross Canadian Ragweed?
1: I can't say I am. I mean, I've heard different types of variation of metaphor for something else, but that's a whole different story.
0: Yeah. A buddy of mine turned me on to them, and they've got, I think we have one of their songs in our music library.
1: Okay.
0: And it's a little more mellow song, but they've got just like this kind of really cool folk country. It's a difficult genre to pin down, but they're really musically talented, and I am a fan. That'd be a fun one to discover at a rodeo. I don't know about you, but one of the early I've seen a lot of artists at this very grandstand before.
1: Oh, yeah.
0: They got huge.
1: Yes.
0: Included on that list, I saw Zac Brown Band here the summer that Chicken Fried blew up.
1: Oh, wow.
0: That was the most packed I've ever seen this place. Like, you couldn't move an inch anywhere. We were on the infield, and it was elbow to elbow from the stage all the way to the base of the grandstands.
1: That is crazy. Well, it's funny because you're right. That very racetrack right behind you, I mean, and that was back before they put the concrete, you know, and then put the, you know, you just were standing in mud if it rained, because I saw the muddiest concert ever, Kiss Faster Pussycat in Slaughter. And Slaughter just had come out with Up All Night, Sleep All Day, right? I mean, so that was, they just got a lot of radio play early on the rock stations. And then, of course, Flight of the Angels. So I heard that song before it became, you know, an epic power ballad from the late 80s, right? So that's what we got to hear that. And then the year before, so that concert was Kiss, Faster Pussycat, and Slaughter. And it took forever for the security to get us in, so I didn't get to see Slaughter. I heard it, though, outside of it. And Slaughter felt so bad that they actually came back when they became big, and they played at the Civic, like, that winter. You know, and they remembered it. So they said, we feel bad for all the people that stood outside trying to, you know, see us live, so we wanted to come back and give you the show. Which was kind of weird, because you're like, how many times have you heard, hey, this has been the greatest show so far on tour, you know, and you kind of like that. But for them to remember, it seemed kind of cool, because you've just been touring with Kiss, for crying out loud. Non-makeup Kiss, but still Kiss.
0: And I can't imagine what, if you're an early band and that's kind of your dip your toe into the water of touring on a national scale, and you're with Kiss.
1: Yes.
0: And you see their fans going absolutely insane, because the Kiss Army is one of the most dedicated fan bases in rock music.
1: Mm-hmm. It was a weird time for Kiss, too, because they weren't wearing the makeup yet, and it was just, you know, the original members were still just Paul and Gene, of course, and they had, I think Eric Carr was a drummer who's recently, you know, passed away, what, 20 years ago from a cancer, I do believe, and Bruce Kulick, I think, was the guitarist at the time, so Ace and Peter Criss were not a part of it, so they took the makeup off, but still they had some, out of Analyze and stuff, they had some pretty good songs, you know, it's kind of the equivalent of Van Hagar, right? Where, I mean, there's a lot of yeah. good songs, yeah. even though you think of them with David Lee Roth, the original stuff, but there's still a lot of good stuff that they pulled out later in their era. And then the year before, Warrant, I mean, they got a little play on the local rock station with Down Boys, but the first time I heard Heaven was with my newly girlfriend at the time, and of course that became a huge monster ballad, right? I mean, Heaven by Warrant, which is, you know, a few years after Bryan Adams' Heaven, but still, that was a huge song at the time. So, yeah, to see some bands before they became big was really huge. And then a guy that I didn't really know all that much about, I heard a few of his songs before, but again, being going to, with my ex significant other, going to Carrie Underwood, Craig Morgan opened up for her. And I loved him. He was so much fun. I'm like, this is what music's supposed to be about, fun. And I loved him. He was so much fun, and I really like his stuff.
0: That is a good one. We do have another text in with a story that I think you'll enjoy, Derek, into the Adventure RV Text Club. And keep those rolling in. Tell us how you found a band that was in a weird spot. I actually know this texter personally. He has strummed a guitar or two on the stage at our barn. Jesse says he saw Shinedown
1: Ooh.
0: At a bar in Kenosha, Wisconsin before they got big. A bar show with Shinedown? A band that is like legitimately selling out arenas across the globe.
1: Yeah, and they are, I mean, they're like cockroaches. Just when you think they're going to kind of go quietly, almost like Trapped Dead or that same era, right? Because I saw Shinedown and Trapped at the Civic, and, you know, Trapped got a little political too, but, you know, but there's bands like that, right? So, you know, I would say Puddle of Mud kind of fell into that category, right? Early 2000s stuff, divorced dad rock, as they call it.
0: Yep.
1: But Shinedown,
0: exactly.
1: They keep on putting out hits and they're going, I mean, they're getting played on Y94, which is not all, you know, that common this day and age where you're having rock bands getting played on top 40. So yes, Shinedown has really stood the test of time.
0: Yeah. And to have, that's always been the dream, is to have seen a band, you know, in front of 50 people before they got huge. Right.
1: Right.
0: The purest example of that is the Beatles in Hamburg. Like, there are a bunch of people in Hamburg, Germany, who saw the Beatles learn how to be rock stars. I think that my favorite example of that from my personal life is I saw Fall Out Boy play the Pavilion at Playmakers.
1: Oh, wow.
0: Which is still my favorite venue that this town has ever had, is the Playmakers Pavilion. Before the venue, before any of that, when it was just a concrete floor and a steel building and a stage on one end and a beer garden on the other end.
1: Yeah.
0: I loved that venue, so I would go to so many shows.
1: Before John Taffer ruined it, is what you're saying?
0: Yep, exactly. And the venue was fun. Like, the venue had a great vibe to it, and, like, I liked some of those little, like, you know, the rock bar and the Japanese bar, and, like, they were fun. But it was too much of a bit for me. You give me that the Pavilion.
1: I agree.
0: And its simplicity, and oh man. And I don't know how they made a steel building sound that good inside there.
1: It's a good point.
0: Great.
1: So I saw Vince Neil there on his own, right, with his band. And so two of my favorite concerts saw Gear Daddies a few times, and as far as a local regional band, they are so
0: That's
1: much
0: great.
1: Fun.
0: They're
1: and
0: so
1: seeing
0: good.
1: Seeing Gear Daddies in person is always a blast. That was a great venue for that. But two of my favorite bands that I'll still play in the pontoon when I'm by myself, 30 Seconds to Mars was one of the greatest rock shows I've ever seen. Jared Leto just had the whole crowd in that venue in the palm of his hand. And also The Cult, which Cult, one of my favorite bands from the 80s, that they were there, boy, 10 years ago probably, and it was so good, just really, really enjoyed that. So
0: that's a fun show.
1: Yeah.
0: Yeah, Jared Leto is a lunatic, but he is a really cool front man. Like, he's fun to see live.
1: You know, it's interesting, he gets such a bad reputation, but the guys, I was working with the rock station guys there, and they got to meet him backstage before they went on and introduced him, and they said he was really cool. So it's kind of one of those things. It's weird how reputations kind of
0: Maybe he just had a bad interaction with the wrong person, and it has become his reputation.
1: Yeah, I think he's weird when he's doing his acting and the paparazzi type of thing, I think is what happens. But when he's in, well, it's kind of like Chris Jericho. He's a different person being a wrestler than he is a rock star, if that makes any sense, from the rock band Fozzy. But he's also a professional wrestler. So they say he's really different in those two settings. And I guess you have to have a different alter ego if you're, to me, you're both popping out on the stage, whatever. Yeah, that is an interesting thing. I threw out the John Taffer. If you don't know who that is, he is the star of Bar Rescue. And for people that don't know, he is responsible for the six different bars taking over Playmakers. He got hired by the owner at that time, long before he had a TV show. And so after dealing with him, I thought, who is this guy, man? That guy, he talks a big game. Holy cow. I came out of that meeting just blown away by all the you-know-what that came out of his you-know-what. And I'm sitting out of Florida, and that Viacom thing, we didn't have Spike TV for a while, my local cable, because it dropped off. And I'm in Florida relaxing, and all of a sudden I'm flipping through channels, and on Spike TV, there he is fixing bars, and he has a TV show, and he's like this big mega reality TV show star. I'm like, this clown has got a TV show? I couldn't believe it. And I just, oh, man. And so, yeah. So hats off to him. He's turned that whole scam into a TV show. So
0: yeah, and I do think he cites what happened with Playmakers as one of his bigger failures of his career.
1: Well, there's someone who tracks him. It ain't an exclusive club. Let's just put it that way. I mean, he is the biggest. He's the biggest phony I've ever met in my life, and that's saying something.
0: It's a bit, and I recognize where I'm at saying this, but it's a bit Carnival Barker.
1: Oh, yes, there's no doubt about it. Yes. Oh, he was going to get me Super Bowl tickets to give away. It was unbelievable. Yeah. I just, who is this guy? What are you talking about? Yeah, it was something. But he makes a lot more money than I, on reality TV, so what do you do?
0: Yeah, he has spun it. Well, I tell you what, Derek, let's take a weather break here, and let's keep the text rolling in. If you've got a text request, if you've got a song that you want to hear today on this beautiful Friday, I mean, there's enough breeze to keep you cool. The sun is shining. It is just a beautiful, beautiful Friday here in the upper Midwest. Text those in to the Adventure RV Text Club, 35270. You can call in to the Northwest Tire phone line if you want to get some of your concert memories or just venue memories or whatever. We're talking music. This has just been a music talking hour. Derek and I both love live music, love rock and roll, so we're having a blast talking about that. We'll get a weather break here. We'll come back. We'll wrap up the music conversation before we check in with Amy and JJ, who went up to Grandin to see the opening of a time capsule. That'll be right at 3 o'clock. We'll chat with them. This is Afternoons Live. I'm Eric Johnson out here at the Red River Valley Fair. Derek Hansen is back at the KFGO studios. We'll be with you until 5 o'clock here on these very airwaves.
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3: Good afternoon. I'm KFGO Chief Meteorologist Tom Szymanski. For the rest of the day, partly sunny or becoming partly sunny, depending upon where you are or where you are not. High temperature close to 84, give or take a couple of degrees. South wind under 12. Mostly cloudy tonight. Chance for showers and thunderstorms down to 66. Not everybody will get hit. There's a chance, however. South wind under 12. Slight chance for maybe a leftover morning shower here and there tomorrow, mainly on the Minnesota side. Then mostly sunny, more humid, high near 90. South-southwest winds will turn north at 6 to 17. Even hotter and humid for the weekend. I'll tell you all about that and more next hour.
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6: As farmers, it feels like we need some good news. Well, here it is. Many crop protection products are currently at all-time low prices, but we're expecting a further drop this fall on many of the most popular herbicides, fungicides, and insecticides. What this will lead to is one of two things, either better control or total lower costs, and perhaps both. Obviously, cutting costs without sacrificing pest control is amazing. Just as importantly, if you've been having some issues stopping your weeds, insects, or diseases, lower input costs will allow you to bump rates in fields or parts of fields where necessary. To make products even less expensive, many companies will have early order, early finance, and early take programs, so get ready this fall to pay less than ever before on many ag chemicals. This may mean purchasing earlier than you're used to or bringing product home, but hey, if it saves 20%, it may be worth it. I'm Darren Hefty.
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0: Live here on the Mighty 790 and 104.7 KFGO. Eric Johnson at the Red River Valley Fair. Derek Hansen at the Gunderson's Jewelers KFGO Studios. And we've been having a music conversation for this hour. And Derek, I can't believe it's taken me almost this full hour to mention that another of my favorite concert stories I have. Memory is maybe a stretch because I was pretty young, but my mom brought me to the Red River Valley Fair as a kid, and we saw Garth Brooks play here.
1: Oh, yes.
0: I think it was 1991.
1: Yeah, I've heard that story many times, yeah.
0: Yeah, it was a couple years before he had opened up at the Fargo Dome, because that was 96, I think, that he first played at the Fargo Dome.
1: Sounds right. Three nights, yes. He kept on, and then he came back in 98 and sold out the first two nights and did a Sunday show until he was just going to keep on selling out shows until, you know, they weren't selling out. It's just crazy.
0: Yeah, I don't have very many memories of, like, that show because out here at the Red River Valley Fair, but I did see him at the Fargo Dome that first go around, and that man puts on a great show. He actually announced, I believe, yesterday or today that he's doing another arena tour, and he's going to keep the tickets pretty affordable.
1: Really? Well, yeah. Good for him.
0: You know, he's got the power to kind of do what he wants. But, yeah, he's going to start a tour in August in Indianapolis, and all tickets are priced at a flat $154. So just, that's what they cost across the board. And it's, it's no foolery, no. And it's just, and that's the power that Garth has.
1: I think I saw him behind the stage for 20 in 1998, but I'll just leave it at that. So no, but yeah, it was the last minute thing. I was working on a Sunday, no big surprise there. And, the wife now of, a coworker of ours, of Craig Bull, we just said, hey, should we go? What the heck? Let's go. So we just went. It was Sunday night. We got tickets at the last moment. And her and I just hung out, and we decided to go to Garth Brooks. So, yeah, it was just fun. We ran into friends that we were seeing and said, why not? We're just getting done working, so let's do it. So, and I'm glad he did, because that was just an unbelievable show. So
0: that is crazy. That's such a fun story.
1: Yeah.
0: The day in which you could – and you know what? Actually, that brings up a good point, because – you can buy your tickets in advance for the remaining shows out here at the Red River Valley Fair, but part of the fun experience, come on, walk up,
1: yeah,
0: get your tickets, and go see some cool music.
1: Yeah, no question. Got a text message asked about the John Taffer. Someone said, yeah, he still has the TV show. That's what I mentioned. I saw the TV show that John Taffer, who kind of did the seven-bar thing at Playmakers, Bar Rescue. Yeah, that's where I couldn't believe that he had a... And someone asked, is that the reason Playmakers closed? I don't know the business part of it at all. I mean, let's face it, the former owner of that, he's a very successful businessman. I have nothing but respect for him. It's just one of those things, right? I mean, there's a lot of layers to something like that. But I do miss that place, to your point. And it was nice to be in walking distance of where we work, too.
0: That's true. And that was, you know, that's one of those places where, I mean... It probably did really well for a long time, but to run an operation that size is just the overhead to just have the doors open, how many employees you have to have on the clock. It makes it tricky in this climate.
1: That's a very good point.
0: That type of business work. You know, you're not talking about a dive bar with three people on the payroll.
1: So. Yep. You're 100% right on that. Yep.
0: This has been a blast of an hour talking about music. We'll bring some more music your way on the On This Day segment towards the end of the show. Eric Johnson out here at the Red River Valley Fair. Derek Hansen is back at the KFGO studios. And we're going to check in with Amy and JJ fresh off their visit up to Grandin, North Dakota, when we come back on the other side of the top of the hour news.

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6: ABC News, I'm Chuck Sievertson. At least 31 states are reporting cases of a single-cell parasite stomach bug. It causes frequent and long-lasting diarrhea. This does not necessarily mean all the stomach bug cases are related to the same source. ABC News medical contributor Dr. Alok Patel.
7: Part of the issue is the lag time. When you get infected, it can be up to 2 weeks before you see symptoms, so it's hard for people to then backtrack and figure out where the source was.
6: No product has been identified yet as a suspected source. The U.S. is on pace to break its own measles record for the second year in a row, over 2,200 infections across 40 states, says the CDC. Demanding a transparent investigation of the family of the Mississippi teen whose body was found off a barrier island. Nolan Wells was last seen July 4th celebrating the holiday with friends. A royal source confirms to ABC News that for the first time in 4 years, Britain's King Charles and Camilla met today with Meghan and Harry and the grandkids. This is ABC News. A scary mid-air incident on board a Ryanair flight in Europe. A portion of the plane's fuselage came apart, causing a window panel to dislodge. The passenger closest to the window was taken to the hospital. Nobody else hurt. It happened shortly after takeoff, when the flight was heading to Germany from Greece. ABC's Tom Sufi Burridge.
8: According to a doctor who treated him for serious injuries to his upper body once he was safely on the ground after the plane had safely landed in hospital, and he was in hospital, effectively the wife of the passenger, the male passenger, was sitting next to him, and she was just holding onto his feet for about 5 minutes to stop him being completely sucked out of the aircraft.
6: A Greek aviation official says they think there was a massive rupture in the engine and debris flew out the side and hit the fuselage. Wall Street major indexes have risen and crude oil prices are lower today. Chuck Sievertson, ABC News.
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16: Mostly sunny in Fargo-Moorhead, 85 degrees now. For KFGO News, I'm Darren Selvig. A 20-year-old Grand Forks man is facing felony charges after investigators say they found at least 100 files of child sex abuse materials on his cell phone. Court documents say the North Dakota BCI was contacted by Snapchat in February after the company's software flagged child sex abuse materials on an account located in the state. BCI investigators used warrants and subpoenas to link the Snapchat account to Keaton Hendricks. Monday, officers served a search warrant. A BCI report says investigators found images and videos depicting sexual images of minors, and that Hendricks admitted to possession of child sex abuse materials depicting children as young as infants. The BCI report also says officers found evidence that Hendricks communicated with a 15-year-old girl and asked her for nude photos and videos of herself. Hendricks was charged with 10 felony counts of possession of child sex abuse materials today. He also faces a felony charge for directing a sexual performance by a minor. Minnesota animal health officials are warning about canine brucellosis. That's a bacterial disease that can affect dogs and can, in rare cases, spread to people as well. Minnesota Board of Animal Health veterinarian Dr. Steve Cavisto says the illness was once mostly associated with breeding operations.
17: In the past, when we've seen it, it was mostly associated with dogs that were either being used in or were once previously used in like a breeding situation, whether it's a commercial breeding facility or even in some cases backyard breeders.
16: Cavisto says several active cases in Minnesota have now been linked to imported dogs, prompting the state to consider stricter import requirements. Minnesota is receiving more than $850,000 as part of a $36.5 million multi-state settlement with CVS Pharmacy. Attorney General Keith Ellison says the company overbilled Medicaid programs by allegedly dispensing more insulin pens than patients needed and seeking reimbursement for ineligible refills over 10 years. About $400,000 of Minnesota's share will go back into the state's medical assistance program. The settlement resolves allegations involving 35 other states, the District of Columbia, and the federal government. Well, 4 years after the Supreme Court struck down Roe v. Wade, a Minnesota congresswoman is introducing legislation to ensure OBGYNs across the country can access life-saving medical training.
18: Congresswoman Kelly Morrison, who herself has been an OBGYN for more than 20 years, announced Thursday the Safe Training for OBGYNs Act. The bill would make sure that all OBGYN residents would be able to learn life-saving skills needed to manage miscarriages, ectopic pregnancies, and abortions. Morrison says the bill is needed because one in three women in the U.S. now live under an abortion ban, and these bans are worsening doctor shortages, maternal mortality, and infant mortality across the country. Morrison's bill would provide funding to keep these programs operating.
16: That's reporter John Anderson. Checking your forecast for the rest of today, mostly sunny, more humid. We're expecting a high of about 88 degrees today. Then tonight, mostly clear, a low of 69 degrees. Tomorrow, sunny, humid, a high of 93 as the mercury starts to continue to climb there over the weekend. And then for Sunday, we have an extreme heat watch Sunday through late Monday night. It's going to be humid with a high expected of at least 98 degrees on Sunday. Right now, it's 85 in Fargo. I'm Darren Selvig, News Radio KFGO.
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0: Afternoons Live here on the Mighty 790 and 104.7 KFGO. This is a difficult one to talk over the top of because this is one of my favorite lead songs, but I am really excited for this conversation coming up because our colleagues and friends, Amy and JJ, made a little road trip up north on I-29 to the town of Grandin to see a time capsule from 1976 from the Bicentennial be opened. And we've got them on the lines. Amy, JJ, how were the travels?
1: Hi, Eric. It was really good. We just saw the unveiling of the time capsule from 1976. And JJ can tell you about the connection. He's sort of the pull to get us up there today.
2: I received a Facebook message. So my grandparents and my father raised in Grandin, North Dakota. And I got a message, and someone had sent me an old article saying in 1976, a bicentennial committee in Grandin buried this time capsule. They had put a new flagpole up, and they had put a nice bicentennial marker. And inside that marker, they had put this time capsule. And my grandfather was the chairman of that committee, Johnny Gordon. And he goes, you should try and make it up here. So I told Amy, and she said, oh, we are road tripping to Grandin for sure. And at 2 o'clock today, before Grandin's big car show that's starting right now, we went and saw the – and, like, here's the thing. In true small-town style, someone brought out a folding table and a Sawzall. That's all they thought they were going to need to open up a time capsule.
0: What more could you need?
2: Exactly. So they took the top off of this brick enclosure that had a bicentennial marker on it, and inside of there was a PVC pipe that was sealed on both ends. But it's funny, they also had a little indication saw here with the line where it would be safe to saw through and not saw through any artifacts. And I can't tell you, Eric, I started laughing the minute they started pulling things out. Everything preserved and wrapped in old bread bags.
0: Were there any, like, country crock containers that had pieces of memorabilia in them?
1: So everything was rolled, and like JJ said, in bread bags. There was a big poster that had been signed by everyone who attended a bicentennial event in July of 1976. There was a copy of the Hillsborough Banner in the Fargo form. There was a poster from a music concert. There was a homemaker's invitation to their 50th anniversary. There was a bill to something. Did you catch what the bill was for?
2: It sounded like it was a bill for putting the flagpole up, but it was at no charge.
0: Oh, nice.
2: But they kept the bill in there.
1: Yeah.
2: And then there was one bread bag. And these bread companies, by the way, no longer exist. Sweetheart Bread was one of them. And, there was a bag that had a bunch of money and coins. There was one from, was it 1881, the year that Grandin...
1: 1882 Penny. Yep.
2: From when Grandin was founded. And then a series of coins from 1976. There was an old cigar that my grandfather put in that wasn't even from 1976. It was from 1966. Who knows? My grandfather's not around, so I can't ask him that anymore of why he chose that. And it was, I mean, it was really neat to see them unearthing it. And then they chose two citizens who have a connection, a direct connection to this time capsule, to be the ones to open it for everybody.
0: Oh, that is so much fun. I do have to ask, because JJ has a connection to Grandin. I also have a connection to Grandin. And it's one of the places where JJ and I overlap in that my great uncle was a big part of that community and was friends with JJ's grandpa. Did you happen to see the name Blake Humphrey on anything?
1: You know, I'm going to guess it was on that big poster
2: Full
1: of signatures.
2: Listen, you're going to want to plan a trip to the fire hall,
1: yep.
2: Okay, Eric?
1: Mm-hmm,
2: because it sounds they were making plans on hand that they're going to hang this. And this piece, at first I thought, was it a rolled up paper bag from a grocery store? And they just kept opening and opening and opening. And so it's all these people. I guarantee your great uncle's name is on that piece right there.
1: Yep.
0: How was the condition of everything? Oh, how much was gas in 1976?
2: It was like gas prices surged to $1.02.
1: Yeah, something like that.
2: And that was the front page of the paper. Like, that was the story, that gas had reached $1.02.
1: The city auditor had put a letter in there that was sealed that they opened and read, and it said, "To whom it may concern." I don't need to read the whole thing, but it gave the population, the city of Grandin in the year of 1976 had a population of 207, and the city was governed by council mayor form of government, with Daryl Wisher being the mayor elected at the last biennial election on the second Tuesday of April 1976. Before that time, A.E. Peterson had served as mayor since state law made all incorporated villages into cities. Mr. Peterson retired from the mayor position at the age of 77, but continues to act as the water and sewer superintendent. And then it named the other city council members, David Blazer, Sheldon Bartholomew, Larry Goldstaddy, and Elmer Madsen. And then it gave a shout-out to all the committee members. The council wishes to express their appreciation to the members of the Bicentennial Committee, who clearly put together the Bicentennial events, one of them being this time capsule, which was Joanne Arneson, John Gordon, JJ's grandfather, Alice Margotch, James Mears, Park Pratt, Lois Ronning, and Gary Winterquist. So, kind of cool, and that was signed by the city auditor.
0: Well, how much fun is that? And how was the condition of the things that were extracted from that time capsule?
2: To be quite honest, they look like they had, just been printed yesterday. Clearly, no water had seeped into it. It was encased in brick and mortar, and so that was not something, I don't feel like worms had gotten in there. It was incredibly well preserved. One of the pieces that they had too was the Sunday leaflet from the Presbyterian Church, which listed that. And Eric, I think you'll have an appreciation for this, which is there were a lot of names on this for people who've long since passed, but it brought smiles to people's faces as they were like, "Oh, look, the Arnesons," and they were remembering their friends and neighbors who are no longer there, people who've moved away maybe decades ago, but had an impact on this town. And so when you think about the things that your grandparents did, this is a great moment where people got to remember 5 decades ago those folks who just had such pride in their community that they said, "I hope someone celebrates this in 50 years," and they did. Now, I would say the big difference is people showed up a lot of side-by-sides that probably were not popular during that era, but a lot of people. And then the flag itself is right behind the Welcome to Grandin sign. And so that was kind of neat to be up by the sign and see all these people. In fact, we spoke for a long time from a woman who had moved to Florida and had recently moved back to this area. And she goes, "Oh, yeah, I remember fondly my life in Grandin. And so I just wanted to come and be a part of this." Congratulations to Grandin, North Dakota, on a really great time capsule opening.
0: Well, and credit to your grandfather and the rest of the committee for doing that in a way that the community of Grandin, as you said, a lot of these small towns in our listening area have family names that everybody knows who's experienced that. Well, I don't care if you're in Grandin, if you're in Hillsborough, if you're down in Hankinson. Like, all of these towns have those family names, and Amy just listed off a bunch of them, and I guarantee you there are people listening who have a connection to that part of our area and immediately perked up and smiled when they heard Winterquest or, whatever name it was that really have a fond memory or two from that community. Now, I will suggest, if you still have time and Grandin is within your sights, swing by the county line and just have one. It's a great little small town bar.
1: You know, I suggested that the moment I came into town.
0: and if Mike is behind the grill up there, anytime you go, you just eat whatever he's cooking, because it's going to be the best whatever that is that you've had.
1: Nice.
2: you know, Amy had asked when we pulled in, she goes, like, let's drive by your grandparents' house. And I said, Amy, if I'm going to be honest, I couldn't tell you where it was, because after my grandmother sold it when she moved down to Fargo, they picked the house up and they moved it. And so I thought, well, you know, I'm not with my aunt, Jonelle, or, you know, one of those people who would know where it is. That whole town, they were all giving us, they're like, you got to go down and you're going to turn on Brown Street. And then when you hit a paved road, and they knew exactly where this house had been picked up with railroad ties and moved to. And so we even got a chance to go by the old house before, you know, before we left, too. And so it was it really was a great little expedition out there. And it's a good reminder, don't miss those small-town festivals, right? They are welcome you with open arms. If you make it out to Loony Days in Bergen, if you head up to the Grandin Car Show today, it doesn't matter where, these small towns are happy to host you as well as themselves, because sometimes you don't get a chance to really interact with some of these people if you live out on the farm, but everyone loves the street dance. I mean, am I right? Street dance is where it's at?
1: Yeah, street dance is where it's at, yeah. And John Gordon, just quite the handyman. Sidewalks still standing that he poured, cabinets. I mean, we got stories about all kinds of good stuff.
0: Do we know where that cigar is going to end up? Because I can't really see JJ smoking a cigar, but I feel like that's one where you would maybe give it a try.
2: You know, I don't, like, it was, so, the way they made it sound in the article from 1976 was that he just threw, like, a cigar into this thing, and the cigar was 10 years older. So at this point, that cigar is now 60 years old. but it was, it's in a clear plastic tubing with, you know, with the caps at both ends, which means at the time, that was probably an expensive little cigar. They did not say what it is. I did get a photo with it. And, I do hope that maybe the current mayor enjoys it. You know, that could be a thing. Like, it gets passed out from mayor to mayor as some kind of ritual each year for it. I also think this, too, this is something that was unique and kind of fun for me to be up there. The people who told me about, like, great things about my grandfather, but it made it flush back all these memories. Like, my grandmother used to tell me about the fact that my grandfather got the first automatic garage door opener that had a clicker, that had a remote access in Grandin. And he would bring people over all the time to see it. And that was, like, that was his thing. He was so proud that he got this, and he put, and he goes, you know, look how good things are going over at the Gordon household. We got an automatic garage door opener. And there was a little boy down the block, and he would keep the clicker, and my grandfather would keep the clicker in his pocket, and he'd say abracadabra, and the garage door would go up, and this kid's eyes got big as saucers. And so, like, and then my grandfather would be like, you try it. The kid would say abracadabra, and he'd hit the button, and the thing would go up and down. And my grandmother used to tell a story about coming home from church, and this little boy was standing in the driveway yelling abracadabra at the garage door. And she was like, and my grandfather just started to laugh, and she was like, she was hitting him in the shoulder. He's like, you get out there, you tell him the truth, you show him how this works.
0: So the showman of the Gordon men goes back generations, is what you're saying.
1: It's passed down. It's hereditary. It's hereditary.
2: And, you know, like, Eric, we talked to a gal who's like, oh, I went to high school with your dad, and he always teased me a lot. He teased me a lot. And I'm like, well, he never grew out of it because he teased my sister and I a lot, too. And she just had great things to say. And, you know, they've got that saying, like, you can't go home again. And even though I've never called Grandin home, it felt like I was home there for an hour on July 10th to see the opening of a time capsule.
0: Well, that's awesome. Thanks for telling us about that. I was really curious to see how it went, and it sounds like it could not have gone any better. Amy, JJ, the hosts of It Takes Two, sounds like we're en route back to Fargo, but we really appreciate it. Thank you.
2: Okay, but hold on, Eric.
0: Oh, wait, but wait, there's more?
2: We've got time capsule fever.
1: Yes,
2: and
1: we
2: so
1: want to make fun. We want one. We want to make a time capsule.
0: Did you take pictures of how they sealed this one up? And can we get enough bread bags?
1: We know PVC pipe. We're going to wrap it in bread bags. We're going to do it the same way. It's gonna be great.
0: All right. I love it. I love it. A flagpole, brick, PVC. Let's do it.
1: Well, we were talking about it this morning on the morning crew, and what got brought up was receipts. It would be great to fill. Tom mentioned it'd be great to fill up your tank and put a receipt, your gas receipt, or a time capsule.
3: Maybe put their cell phone in there. Wait, that's not, no.
0: Yeah, we are losing Amy and JJ, but I love it. I love it. Let's keep this ball rolling. Let's figure out a KFGO time capsule. We can do something for the community. It sounds awesome. Let's take a little break here. We will come back to the Red River Valley Fair. We'll continue the time capsule conversation and oh so much more here on Afternoons Live.
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6: It's mostly sunny, 85 degrees in Fargo-Moorhead. 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I'm Darren Selvig. Charges have been filed against a Fargo man accused of chasing a vehicle driven by a high schooler before crashing into it. A Fargo police report says officers responded to a crash just after 5:30 yesterday evening in South Fargo. One of the drivers, a teen, told police he and a friend had been at their high school for a practice. While leaving, the teen said an SUV left the parking lot and started following both vehicles. The teen said they started speeding up, believing the SUV was following them.

0: SUV matched the teen's speed, estimated to be 50 miles an hour. When the teen slowed for a stop sign, they reported the SUV rear-ended them. They told officers they feared for their lives. When officers spoke to the driver of the SUV, they noticed the strong smell of alcohol and found two unopened bottles underneath the driver's seat. Police arrested 36-year-old Robert Sayers for DUI and reckless endangerment. His vehicle was impounded. Motorcycle advocates called attention at the Minnesota State Capitol today to the staggering number of motorcycle fatalities this year.
1: It's already been a deadly start to the riding season. Mike Hansen with the Office of Traffic Safety.
2: So far, 37 motorcycle riders have been killed on Minnesota roads this year. That compares to 24 at this time last year.
1: This represents the highest numbers they've seen in decades.
2: If we stay on the same trend line that we're on right now, we will see around 90 motorcycle fatalities this year. That's numbers that we haven't seen since the late 80s and early 1990s.
1: So the message to other motorists is simple. State Senator and motorcyclist Judy Seeberger.
3: Put your phone down. Give yourself enough time to get where you're going. If you've been drinking, please don't drive. And take another look when you're at a stop sign or before you make a lane change.
0: Reporter Ari Bergeron. A Twin Cities fire chief is accused of sexually assaulting and grooming a teen girl enrolled in the Fire Explorers job shadowing program. Maple Grove Fire Chief Madison Zickmund is facing one count of felony third-degree criminal sex conduct. While the complaint was filed today, the alleged conduct occurred nearly a decade ago. According to charges filed in Anoka County, a woman reported she became a fire explorer with the Spring Lake Park Blaine Moundsview Fire Department in 2016 when she was 16. She said she was groomed by Zickmund, who was 26 at the time. Charges say Zickmund requested nude photos from the victim. The victim told police Zickmund raped her at his Blaine residence in the spring of 2017. The city of Maple Grove said in a statement that it's aware of the charges filed against Zickmund and called the allegations serious and deeply concerning. Zickmund was placed on administrative leave on July 1st. It's 85 degrees in Fargo-Moorhead. 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
0: KFGO News Time, 3:34. Firefighters are working to contain 16 active wildfires in Minnesota's Superior National Forest. That includes four inside the Boundary Waters Canoe Area Wilderness. Most of the fires remain small, with the largest reported at just over 2 acres. Lightning sparked at least some of the blazes. Additional firefighting resources have been requested, but availability is limited because of wildfire activity across the country. The public is being urged to avoid affected areas and keep drones away from firefighting operations. Checking our forecast now from the KFGO Weather Center. We're in extreme heat watch Sunday through late Monday night, so be aware of that and prepare for that on Sunday. Otherwise, our forecast for tonight, mostly clear, a low of 69 degrees. Tomorrow, sunny, a humid day on tap for tomorrow with a high of 93. And then on Sunday, sunny skies, breezy and humid again on Sunday, but the mercury reaching at least 98 degrees on Sunday. Right now it's 85 in Fargo-Moorhead. I'm Darren Selvig, News Radio KFGO.
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0: Oh, yes, our rock request Friday, and Erica Rapp gave us our little details there. You said Duran Duran. You know, it's funny you say that because this is a rockin' song, right?
1: Oh, I don't think you could ever be in a bad mood and listen to this song.
0: That's true.
1: There's just something so fun about it.
0: I mean,
1: that's really obvious, but
0: no, for sure.
1: Be in a good mood every time.
0: No, I here's the thing, too. I think you know, when bands like them are entered into the Rock and Roll Hall of Fame, you know, like in Michael Jackson, too, since the movie, have you noticed that you're hearing Beat It more and more lately? Like, you know, like on recurring on different types of classic hit stations and stuff like that, and over the air when I go to the grocery store. And you forget what a rockin' song that is. Not just verse with Eddie Van Halen. I mean, because there's other guitar players in there. But that's a rock song. I mean, really, if you think about it. So, yeah, so I think you're seeing that a little bit more. I brought up the other day on the Jack Michaels show on our sister station, the opening, we do an open every day with, like, sports highlights. And I played Huey Lewis, Rockin' Thin Line. Why isn't he played on more like classic rock
1: I
0: and
1: know.
0: Stuff? He is a rock and pop guy from the 80s.
1: Like, Do You Believe in Love? I mean, that's another song that I'm like, could you be in? You're not going to have a bad time listening to Huey Lewis in the News.
0: Well, let's face it. I mean, Power of Love is a rock song.
1: That song too, yeah.
0: And why are not they not featured? Like, if Bryan Adams and Mellencamp to me can be on a classic rock station, I think Huey Lewis and the News should be.
1: For sure.
0: I mean,
1: I'm
0: it's you know, you got guitars, you got bass, you got drums, you got
1: keyboards.
0: Yes, they got everything.
1: The whole shebang.
0: That's my sticking
1: the
0: up
1: best
0: for
1: of the best.
0: Huey Lewis here as we're doing the Fargo
1: you
0: Underground.
1: You might have to cue that up for the
0: okay,
1: for
0: that'll
1: the walkout.
0: Be our outro. That's our outro. Your walk-up was Duran Duran. Your walk-out will be a little Huey Lewis. That'll be good. So if
1: I
0: you do want to do your text request here at 35270. To say things are busy here in the middle of July, Erica Rapp, would be an understatement.
1: Oh, my gosh,
0: it is so much fun.
1: Aside from downtown, I mean, you have the Red River Valley Fair has started, so there's concerts every night this weekend and going into next week, right?
0: Yeah, Jason Derulo. Tonight, that's a busy one.
1: Mm-hmm.
0: And if you like 90s country, I mean, Trace Adkins, something that is always
1: big
0: a pull
1: for 90s country,
0: yes,
1: for sure.
0: Right? And it's Saturday, Solid Gold Saturday morning, always I like to pop a few Trace Adkins on.
1: Mm-hmm.
0: And, you know, Uncle Cracker in there, and then Clay Matthews,
1: hilarious.
0: Kind of a newer guy. Well, and he along with, like, Aaron Lewis and Darius Rucker realized, I better go to Nashville, because our little, well, to your point, I mean, the 90s, there's still a little bit of stuff for, like, Darius Rucker and stuff. They said, you know, we got to maybe change it up a little bit here and get more mainstream in the country world. And he's done it. And it's a good crossover thing for him, for sure. So.
1: Yeah. Did you see that Alan Jackson just played his last show?
0: Yes.
1: Pretty
0: sad.
1: That.
0: Yeah.
1: We miss you, Alan.
0: Is it health reasons and stuff like
1: so,
0: that?
1: I believe so, yes. Super sad.
0: Well, and he's one of the original 90s guys, right?
1: Oh, my gosh.
0: Right.
1: Set the pace.
0: Next rung under Garth, who kind of kicked the door down for everyone in the 90s.
1: Exactly.
0: But he's on that next rung for sure. Yeah.
1: Yeah. So if you're in the mood for that, you can check out the Red River Valley Fair this weekend. But if you're not going to be out at the fair, which there's a lot of opportunity to do other things, you can go downtown. There's going to be Comedy in the Cellar Friday and Saturday night at Front Street Tap Room in their lower level. Doors at 7:30, show at 8:00. That is for both nights, and both nights are 21 plus. If you get a ticket in advance, it's $25. And if you wait and buy a ticket at the door, it's $32. Grant Winkles has been performing his whole life. He's been convincing audiences ever since that he's been doing it his whole life. So he's selected as a comic to watch by Racket Magazine and has performed at numerous comedy festivals across the country. So if you're in the mood for some good laughs, you can go to the Comedy in the Cellar Friday and Saturday at Front Street Tap Room.
0: Excellent. And I've always wanted to do an open mic night sometime. If they ever do that, let me know, okay? Just
1: Wednesdays.
0: Wednesdays, I could do that. How dirty can I be? Because I want to do stuff I can't say on the radio.
1: I'm sure you could try it out.
0: Because that can be funny sometimes.
1: Don't try it out here. We know that.
0: The 7-second delay is not going to cover all the stuff I want to say. Trust me on that one, yes.
1: They do that every Wednesday. As far as I know, still. Also tonight, we've got live music over at Dempsey's from Heatbox. He's going to be starting at 9 p.m. It is a professional beatboxer, loop artist, singer, and voice actor, which sounds different than the normal music crowd at Dempsey's on the weekends, but I'm kind of interested.
0: You'll see beatboxers sometimes in, like, reels and YouTube, you know, shorts or TikTok,
1: crazy.
0: Whatever. I admire that talent. It's really an undervalued talent, I think, for a lot of people.
1: I agree. Going into Saturday, the long-awaited Red River Market opening day is finally here. I can't believe it's been months since it's, well, the last time we talked about the Red River Market other than a winter market was in October when they were having their last day of the season. So again, the Red River Market is going to be having their opening day this Saturday at Broadway Square, 10 a.m. to 2 p.m. A great place to shop, buy gifts, buy veggies, buy some bread, coffee, drinks, whatever you want. They got it all.
0: Well, it is great because you're right. I mean, when you think of a market, you think it's just going to get produce. Yes, there's that, but there's a
1: lot. So much more.
0: There's, it's
1: stuff
0: like
1: for
0: a
1: kids.
0: Lot of things.
1: Yeah.
0: It's almost
1: it's
0: like
1: a
0: street fair type of feel almost, right? Yeah.
1: And I know that the first day of the market every year is very busy, so plan accordingly is what would be my greatest advice.
0: I know people have been posting interested on Facebook, that I so know it's going to be a busy
1: time. Yeah, so you have 1,000 friends going?
0: Pretty much. Yeah, it seems that way, yes.
1: Saturday is also the Rare Beer Picnic over at Viking Ship Park. This is Junkyard Brewing Company's 10th year doing the Rare Beer Picnic.
0: Oh.
1: It's a festival that spotlight shines aged, sour, and infused beers across the state of Minnesota and beyond. This event is so fun if you're a beer fan. And even if you're not the vibe, the being in the Viking Ship Park, and there's live music, there's artists, there's food, and of course, really good beer. They still have tickets available. I checked this morning, and it's going on from 4 to 8 p.m.
0: I love that.
1: Drink beer in the sun.
0: It's perfect. Well, you know, in Viking Ship Park, you got to get ready because, you know, Norway's going to be in action against England tomorrow. So that's 4 o'clock tomorrow. So
1: yeah,
0: looking
1: lit
0: for that.
1: Up over there.
0: Yeah, they're doing downtown too. So, I mean, so that'll get you kind of prime the pump for all that type of stuff. So,
1: for
0: yeah.
1: sure.
0: Yes, looking forward to that. Awesome. I love what they do at Junkyard. It's so much fun.
1: Oh, yeah. Junkyard is the best. I mean, and it's the ultimate summer destination, both their Moorhead location and their West Fargo spot. I mean, it's the best. Their patio is the best. Their pizzas are awesome. If you haven't had their pizzas, pro tip, their frozen pizzas are delicious. And you can get them to go and make them at home if you really want to.
0: Perfect. I like that. All right. What I always liked about, you know, being able to bring Woody the Wonder Dog there, too, on the patio. So that was always fun.
1: Good dog watching there.
0: I miss him just to do that, just to hang on. Of course, he liked it, too, because he had all the scratches and pets.
1: The scratches and pets.
0: Mm-hmm, for sure.
1: Also on Saturday, we've got Rooftop Movie Night at Rhombus Guys. They're doing this every Saturday at 10 p.m. throughout the summer. And July is... on Saturday, they're showing Short Circuit, which I have never seen.
0: Oh, really?
1: Yeah, so... And they have a theme for July. It's 80s classics. So
0: okay,
1: get to the patio and Rhombus.
0: Is one that should be. I'm glad you brought that up that you haven't seen it because there's so many movies that get shown over and over again. You know, like Shawshank and Forrest Gump and all that. Now, you know, obviously Short Circuit's not an Academy Award nomination type of thing.
1: Okay.
0: But it's a fun little cute 80s movie that.
1: I love those, though.
0: Right. Steve Guttenberg, you know, Police Academy fame. He's in that, and there's this little robot. And
1: well, maybe I'll have to be at Rhombus Guys at 10 p.m. on Saturday.
0: It's a fun, short, cute little movie. J.J. Gordon, I think, would vouch for that, too, as, you know, the movie buff that we have here on staff. So, yeah, it's one of those 80 movies that kind of got lost in the shuffle with all the other millions that come over
1: so
0: and play over
1: movies,
0: and over
1: though.
0: Again.
1: Well, that sounds fun. And also, if you do go, they do have a special. $4 pints, 2-for-1 well drinks, and $10 for a 12-inch 2-topping pizza. So that kind of sounds like a perfect night to me.
0: Oh, yeah, for sure.
1: Looking ahead at next week, of course, there's a ton that we talked about this weekend that we don't have time to talk about, but you can go to fargounderground.com and check our events calendar. But going into next week is the Downtown Fargo Street Fair.
0: That's here already,
1: That's going to be Thursday, Friday, and Saturday in Downtown Fargo.
0: Love that.
1: I love the street fair. Again, we talked about corn dogs before we got on air, but I will be eating a lot of corn dogs next week.
0: Yes, well, the food truck assortment at that outfit is second to none, right?
1: Yeah,
0: you can get pretty much anything that you want. I love the Mac one. You know, there's so many different types of things you can get down there. So yeah, be a lot of fun. So yeah, well, looking forward to that. And as we mentioned, I mentioned before a little bit about that. Big thing going on downtown. I think they're going to show a little Norway soccer tomorrow, too. So
1: yeah.
0: I've always enjoyed it. I'm not the biggest soccer fan, but I know one thing.
1: The World Cup has been very fun to watch.
0: It has been, you know, and I think,
1: whether
0: or
1: not you're a soccer fan.
0: Well, and for my last name being Hansen and my dad being full-blooded Norwegian, you know, you got to get going.
1: Yeah.
0: So go to Norway on that one, right? So
1: maybe you need to get over to the Troll Lounge and celebrate with them over there.
0: Well, for sure, yeah. But it's been kind of cool to see people kind of, they've been looking up down at the Broadway Square, and they just kind of look up, and they can't peel themselves away from it, right? Too, right? So that's been going on. All right. So we got a gift certificate coming up as well, correct? We do this.
1: Yes, Marge's Diner.
0: Yes, Marge's Diner, if you want to do that. So we'll take, what do we do? Caller? No, I don't, what do we normally do here? Is it a special caller?
1: Mm.
0: Should we do a special caller?
1: You can pick a word.
0: A word. Okay.
1: Yep.
0: Okay.
1: First person to text in.
0: All right.
1: Sometimes that. I don't
0: Skål
1: know.
0: Skål for the for Norway.
1: Ooh,
0: are we fighting England? I mean, what do we think? Is it almost right on the 250th anniversary of America if England wins the World Cup on American soil? Is that, I mean, is that just...
1: It's very ironic.
0: Is that going to feel good for them if they actually go all the way and do it on our 250th?
1: Great observation.
0: Yeah, we shall see. You have yourself a great weekend, Erica.
1: Yeah, you bet.
0: You bet. We'll see you again next Friday. Again, fargounderground.com. And text in Skål, and we'll set you up with that gift certificate in the Marge's Diner in downtown Fargo. We'll get a check on the weather here coming up with Too Tall Tom Szymanski. This is Derek Hansen, Eric Johnson out at the Red River Valley Fair. Again, Jason Derulo tonight if you want to head on out to that. And more Afternoons Live on the way.
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3: Good afternoon, I'm KFGO Chief Meteorologist Tom Szymanski. For the rest of the day, partly sunny or becoming partly sunny, depending upon where you are or where you are not. High temperature close to 84, give or take a couple of degrees. South wind under 12. Mostly cloudy tonight, chance for showers and thunderstorms down to 66. Not everybody will get hit. There's a chance, however. South wind under 12. Slight chance for maybe a leftover morning shower here and there tomorrow, mainly on the Minnesota side. Then mostly sunny, more humid, high near 90. South-southwest winds will turn north at 6 to 17. Even hotter and humid for the weekend. I'll tell you all about that and more next hour.
0: 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Right now we went up a degree from last hour, 85. 85 here at the Mighty 790 and 104.7 KFGO.
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0: Afternoons live here on the Mighty 790 and 104.7 KFGO. Eric Johnson, I'm here at the Red River Valley Fair. Derek Hansen back in the KFGO studios. Derek, appreciate you taking the wheel to have a conversation with Erica Rapp. There's a ton of stuff going on. This might be, outside of the 4th of July in Lakes Country, this might be one of the busiest weekends in the region.
1: There's so much going on, right? I mean, I was just at the Detroit Lakes this morning kicking off the Northwest Water Carnival, right? And then, obviously my hometown had the Clay County Fair. We know what fair you're at right now. So, yeah, it just, it's never ending. And to throw on, I forgot all about the street fair. Yeah, that's starting next week. I mean, it's endless.
0: The farmers market downtown starts this weekend. Like, if you don't have something to do this weekend, you're not trying very hard.
1: Well, I'm in a situation where I want to be in like three places at one time, right? That, I mean, because I want to be in my pontoon chilling, but I want to go to country night tomorrow night. Yeah, it's kind of an, and then of course the boy is not in the demo derby at my hometown tomorrow night, which is, you know, and they'll be fine without me, you know, but I kind of enjoy watching him do that, but I'm always praying that he's in the first heat. So
0: right, yeah, that is true. I have an affinity for a demo derby, and it was born from, for several years, a bunch of my family and friends would go to Golden Lake near Hatton, North Dakota, just a little lake kind of out in the country, and we'd camp there for the 4th, and then Hatton would have their big demo derby on the 4th, and it was so much fun. We would just have a blast, and we did the thing that if you want to make a demolition derby the maximum amount of fun it can be, you take everyone in your group and you throw $1, just a single dollar, into a cap, and you pick a car. And then you have someone to cheer for.
1: Oh, wow.
0: You have people to cheer against, and it's a dollar. So, you know, nobody cares about the money part, but it's like the ability to talk trash to your friends and cheer on your car makes it exponentially more fun.
1: I like that, yeah. If I go, I always have the boy to kind of cheer for, so it would make it easy. But I see what you're doing there. And so, yeah, I like that idea quite a bit, you know, for sure. It's interesting, too, just the amount of work that goes into something you're going to crash up. I compare it to like those people who set up 3,000 dominoes just to knock them down.
0: Right, that's a good comparison, because you're right. These guys will spend months wrenching on an old beat-up car to get it ready for this demo tour. Because there's a lot of work that goes in stripping out all the glass, taking all the upholstery out, you know, making sure all the safety measures are put into place, making sure it runs good enough to give you a chance to win.
1: Right.
0: It's a lot of work, and these guys do it because they love it, because nobody's making money on demo derbies.
1: Yeah, no, not at all. I mean, unless you win, I mean, there's not much. It's the old Ricky Bobby thing. There ain't much money for second place usually, right? It kind of depends. It's sometimes winner take all, sometimes not, but it's a lot of fun. I know there's the truck and tractor pull going on tonight also at my hometown, but no. So, and that's what I like about it. People ask me why the fair's in the same time. We're talking about two different things. You have a big hip hop concert tonight in West Fargo. You got a truck and tractor pull in my hometown, right? I mean, it's you're talking about two different animals, and this area is big enough for both. That's what I love about it. So,
0: well, right, and you know, you're going to have tens of thousands of people here to see Jason Derulo. You're going to have thousands of people in your hometown to see that truck and tractor pull. And to your point, like, they're both worth going to because they're different sorts of fun, and the fact that they span enough time that you can go to both, but they're at the same time, I think it actually kind of makes it a good opportunity to get both of those aspects of a regional fair under your belt for the season. Yeah,
1: it's, I agree 100%. I'm going to be interested to see how it goes, you know, the 4th falling on a Monday, how that's all going to work.
0: Yeah,
1: next year, you know,
0: that's going to shift a lot of the calendars around.
1: Sunday next year.
0: It's going to make the start dates for some of these things a little wonky. It's going to make two work weeks impacted, I think, because I think you're going to have the week before and the week after impacted.
1: No question. Yeah, because this has been weird enough, right? I mean, with the fall on a Saturday this year, when it falls on a Sunday, and then 2 years when it's on a Tuesday with leap year, Yeah, I'm kind of looking ahead here, like, man, this is really going to a weird thing in the calendar right now. So
0: I like to keep in context because I think our job is really, really fun.
1: Mm-hmm.
0: And we have all been working, you know, you've been doing Morning Crew all week. We've all been helping out, filling in on all the various shows. So we've all been putting in a little extra time. But we are not walking around in a full pirate costume on a 90-degree day in the sun.
1: No. And we're not Hawkeye tonight at Newman Outdoor Field either, right?
0: Exactly.
1: Yeah.
0: Exactly. Afternoons Live here. Eric Johnson, I am at the Red River Valley Fair. Derek Hansen, he's at the KFGO Studios. We still got one more hour. Get your requests in to 35270 if you want to hear some tunes. And we'll be back on the other side of the news and KFGO news.
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4: ABC News, I'm Chuck Sievertson. With the verdict on Main Street about the economy mixed, depending on who you ask, on Wall Street by comparison, the major indexes closed higher. The S&P 500 index's fourth winning week in the last five. Where storms have caused flooding, emergency responders are looking for 10 to 17 people in the water after a building collapsed at a campground in Missouri, according to local officials. ABC News Chief Meteorologist Ginger Zee.
5: In Iron and Reynolds County, Missouri, they've got people needing rescue at campgrounds. They've had 6 to 10 inches of rain fall in just a couple of hours.
4: Machinery with hoses can be seen at the reflecting pool in front of the Lincoln Memorial in Washington. No confirmation if it's to drain the pool. The several days long preliminary hearing for the man accused of killing Charlie Kirk, the conservative activist, is over until September 1st. Prosecutors aim to show that they have enough evidence against Tyler Robinson to go to trial. This is ABC News. The U.S. is on pace to break its own measles record for the second year in a row. Over 2,200 reported infections across 40 states, says the CDC. Wildfire in southern Spain overnight killed at least 12 people, 8 people injured, 23 others missing. ABC's Tom Sufi Burridge.
6: Europe is really warming year on year faster than any other continent. Wildfire conditions are perfect, sadly. It's very, very dry out there. There are high winds at times. We've had multiple wildfires across France. Now wildfires in Spain, turning deadly. And we're pretty early in the season. And compared to previous seasons, much larger areas have already been burned.
4: Scary mid-air incident on board a Ryanair flight in Europe. A portion of the plane's fuselage came apart. Debris bursting through the side of the engine, hitting the fuselage, causing a window panel to dislodge. Passenger closest to the window taken to the hospital. Nobody else hurt. Happened shortly after takeoff when the flight was heading to Germany from Greece. Chuck Sievertson, ABC News.
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9: Mostly sunny in Fargo-Moorhead, 85 degrees for KFGO News. I'm Darren Selvig. The Trump administration has revoked the legal status of a Minnesota man who received a controversial pardon from Governor Tim Walz and other members of the Minnesota Board of Pardons.
10: The pardon of Laotian national Tu Lu Vang effectively shielded him from his pending deportation, according to Department of Homeland Security officials. The now 42-year-old was convicted 20 years ago of sexually assaulting a child when he was 18 and the victim was 10. That victim wrote a letter to the Board of Pardons saying they forgive Vang, wanted him to be able to stay with his family, and urged the board to grant the pardon. Secretary of State Marco Rubio says Vang has been removed from the United States.
11: Because of our action, this foreign criminal will never pose a threat to any American ever again.
10: Vang's pardon sparked political attacks from local and national Republican Party leaders. The Democrats are soft on crime and immigration enforcement.
9: Reporter Laura Oakes. Minnesota Republican House Speaker and gubernatorial candidate Lisa Damoth also chimed in on social media saying Secretary Rubio was correct to act. Democrats in a South Fargo legislative district have endorsed a candidate for a North Dakota House seat that had been held by Liz Conmey, who died in a plane crash in April. However, the candidate, Kara Cody Brown, will not appear as a Democrat on the November general election ballot. Cody Brown intends to collect signatures to run as an independent candidate. She will campaign with the other Democrats in District 11. After Conmey died in a plane crash earlier this year, North Dakota Secretary of State Michael Howe says it was too late to take her name off the ballot for the June primary. He also said state law prevents the Democratic Party from naming a replacement for Conmey on the November ballot. Cody Brown, originally from Mandan, is a recently retired teacher. At the candidate filing deadline for the primary, there were no Republican House candidates, but Republican Doug Charbonneau received enough write-in votes to appear on the November ballot. A new state-funded study is going to look into removing Minnesota's decades-long moratorium on new nuclear power plants. Joe Miller with the Minnesota Rural Energy Association says nuclear energy would be a big help in achieving the state's goal of being carbon-free by 2040.
12: Some people will say, well, solar and wind with batteries, we can meet that demand. And the technology's just not there yet, so they're not a real generation source.
9: Sierra Club North Star Chapter Director Margaret Levin.
13: Nuclear power is incredibly costly. Takes a very long time to bring online, and our best bet is to stay focused on truly clean energy, renewable energy that includes solar, wind, battery storage.
9: The results of the study are expected in time for the start of the next legislative session in January. And Fargo Police K-9 Uno officially retired today. Uno worked his final shift last week. And today, ownership was officially transferred to his former handler, Fargo Police Sergeant Brad Cernick. Uno made a special trip to City Hall to pay $1 to Fargo's finance director, making his retirement official and transferring ownership from the city to the Cernicks. Uno plans to continue playing fetch in the backyard, chewing on his bone, and lying around the house. Uno came to Fargo from Belgium in 2017. He spent 8 years with the department. His replacement, K-9 Axel, joined Fargo Police last month. Looking at your forecast now from the KFGO Weather Center, it gets warmer as we go along. Our temperature expected this afternoon to reach up to 88 degrees, south winds 9 to 22 miles an hour. Tonight mostly clear, a low of 69, but then tomorrow sunny skies, humid, our high 93 degrees. Tomorrow night, clear and comfy with a low of 73 degrees, comfy relatively speaking anyway. And then on Sunday, we have an extreme heat watch, Sunday through late Monday night. Breezy and humid on Sunday with a high of 98 expected. Right now in Fargo-Moorhead, it's 85 degrees. I'm Darren Selvig, News Radio KFGO.
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0: 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Eric Johnson taking you through Afternoons Live with Derek Hansen. I am at the Red River Valley Fair. Derek Hansen's back at the KFGO studios. And, Derek, I think the theme of today's show has definitely been, like, some of the joyful things to do in the summertime in the upper Midwest. We've been talking a lot about live music. You and I both have a strong affinity for live music. Eric Arap brought us some other activities that we can do. And I wanted to ask the listeners and see what they have in the text club for us at 35270. But I also want to ask you, what are you still looking forward to for the rest of the summer?
1: Ooh, that's, you know, this is the most bittersweet thing I'm looking forward to that you can imagine. Because you know me, I love summer. I like the warm weather and all that. I also like football. And so I am really looking forward to the joint practices of the Vikings and the Baltimore Ravens coming up. Because they're going to have that before the preseason game. And that's like, I want to say August 17th, but I don't want it to get here. But yet I'm looking forward to it, but I don't want it to get here. You know, I'm getting that here.
0: I mean, I can feel the pain in your voice.
1: That is the worst and best thing about football is that it's here, but then it also means that it's going to get cold because there's not a more. I remember going up to Roseau. You know, we had a Thursday night game last year, right before Labor Day weekend, right? Because Labor Day was very early. It was Monday, September 1st, which of course means that this year it's going to be Monday, September 7th, because it's, you know, goes to the next day. So it's going to be a weird year as far as high school football. But you go up to even, you know, 8 miles from the Canadian border, and it's hot. I mean, you're sweating in the press box. And then just a few weeks later, right, by the time that week 8 rolls around, you're wearing gloves, and you're the heaviest coat that you have, and that is the weirdest thing about high school football around here. Even college football. I mean, think about tailgating up North Fargo here, what week 1 is going to look like, or week 0 this year, all the way to the final week, what that might look like. So that's the strangest thing for football, is I like the early part of it, and then because I hate cold weather so much that I know it's coming once football starts.
0: There's a certain amount of irony in that football is typically, I would say pretty universally at the station, everybody's favorite sport. I think Jack Michaels might lean baseball.
1: Yeah.
0: And I think, you know, there's a few other outliers there. But most of us would cite football as our favorite sport. And it's the shortest season. Like by a mile, the shortest season. Baseball time from start to finish is similar, but you've got 162 games compared to 20. But high school football, especially, you brought that up. Man, Minnesota high school football feels like it goes by in the blink of an eye.
1: It does, unless you go deep into the postseason, yeah. I mean, because you can go from, what, late August all the way to Thanksgiving, right, where North Dakota's playoff system gets done really, really quick, in my opinion. You know, it starts early, obviously, too, for a lot. I mean, we'll have middle of August games going on in North Dakota, but usually it's the Thursday and Friday before Labor Day weekend when things get going on my side of the river, and then, yeah, it just. I remember that even, I would tell that to kids all the time, because when I played, I mean, we were at a very good Heart of Lakes conference, and we went 1-7 both my junior and senior year, and you just dreaded August practices, right, because they're hot.
0: Yep.
1: But in the grand scheme of things, when you're 16, it seems like it's forever, but I always tell kids it is just a small moment in your life, those 3 weeks, and it really is, and ones that you'll always wish you could go back to. And I would say that the games, you know, weeks 1 through 8, it's a blur. It's really a blur each and every year.
0: Yeah, and they mean so much, but they also don't. Let me see if I can figure out how I want to word this. Like, in the moment, these seasons feel like they are your entire world. And looking back, they are some of the most fun you've ever had. And I think there's a lot of us who would love to be able to strap on the pads one more time. I mean, I would be broken in half. But if I could throw on some shoulder pads and a helmet and go crack a couple pull blocks or you know, just get down into a three-point, that would be a blast.
1: Yeah, if your body recovered the way it did when you were 16 years old, that'd be nice. I mean, that's...
0: You know, I'm a nine-man guy, so my sophomore, junior, senior year, I barely came off the field.
1: Oh, right.
0: I think I had kickoffs off or kick returns, one of the two, was about the only time I came off the field because, you know, we had 25 guys that were on our team, so everybody played all the time. And it is amazing just how you don't even realize how awesome it is in the moment.
1: Yeah. Well, and yeah, that's my yin and the my I'm looking forward to but don't want to get here situation with, well, I've had quite a summer, right? I mean, the little girl gets married on June 20th, and of course we had the fair going on this weekend with all that good stuff. And so we, you know, just, there's a lot of these things. I was looking forward to the 4th of July this year because it fell on a Saturday and we had a band on our beach and also at the, we had Rock Out with Your Dock Out on the Sandbar this year, that band that goes to sandbars, which is the greatest concept ever, right? If you want to play music, let's go to a sandbar and then name it that name so it's catchy, right? I mean, you can't name it. Doesn't get much better than that.
0: And let's not forget, you got a new nickname this summer.
1: It's true. Derek the Dad Dog, yes. I think I've had it. I just didn't know that I had it.
0: You discovered your new nickname.
1: Yes, from the kids at the sandbar. It's Derek the Dog Dad because, I mean, obviously the Golden Retrievers are a hit at the sandbar. So, yeah, so that is, yeah, Derek the Dog Dad is what I found out that the college kids call me, and I didn't realize that until a couple weeks ago. So I learned something new every week. So, yeah, it's been fun that way. And unfortunately, it's July 10th. We're in double digits already, so just slow down. Slow down, please.
0: Yeah, and this weekend is not going to slow down because we've been talking to the listeners all day about you've still got a handful of days left for the Red River Valley Fair. You've still got a handful of days left for the Clay County Fair. And we've definitely still got some fun summer activities. You and Erica brought up the World Cup.
1: Yes.
0: And the opportunity to be a part of a little mini Norwegian fan base with our good friend Froda at the Broadway Square, that 4 p.m. match where Norway is going to take on England. That is a great opportunity that is still in front of us.
1: Well, of
0: and
1: course.
0: I think that's a fun way to watch, to take in that game in a group. If you're not, most of us are middling in our soccer knowledge at best. In a group setting, it's a great way to take in any sport. You don't have to know anything about it. Everybody else will tell you when to cheer and when to groan and when to get anxious
1: and when
0: to get excited.
1: Well, and I think what it is, too, is this. I think what we realize that soccer, much like baseball in a way, where it's not maybe always the most fastest moving game or scoring all the time, it is one where you can have, like, I found in my years, like, going to the Red Hawks is a good date, right? I mean, because you can just hang out and you be there, you can, you know, don't necessarily, but you can talk while the game's going on, right? I mean, I think that's, it's not a bad, and I think soccer's kind of become that a little bit. So when people are at Broadway Square watching that tomorrow, I think that's kind of to your point where you can kind of mingle and talk while it's going on, and then you get excited when a score happens. So yeah, that does work out pretty well. And I think the thing that intrigues me about tomorrow's matchup between Norway and England is, outside of Lionel Messi, I mean, I think that one of the biggest stars that have really has come out of nowhere here is Erling Haaland, right, out of Norway. I mean, this big 6'3" Viking-looking guy is, you know, just lighting up the scoreboard here, and he's just an unbelievable. He looks like Chris Hemsworth, you know, Thor kicking the soccer ball. So there you go. I mean,
0: he does. And his statistics, I mean, not to get too in the weeds on soccer stats, but just his ability to bring wins to Norway is bonkers. I said this on Monday when we were talking about it with Brian Sean on our sports roundtable, but I forget the exact numbers. It's something like in 54 games with Team Norway, he has scored 63 goals. He's scored more goals than games he's played, which is absolutely bonkers for a soccer player.
1: Yeah, no question.
0: And Norway has won in the last 20 games he's played with Team Norway, or the last 20 games Team Norway has played, they've won 18 of them, and the only two that they lost, he didn't play. Like, they're just an absolutely different team with him on. And it's fun to watch superstars be superstars in these international competitions. Like, we all love the plucky upstart, you know, underdog stories early. and you get later into the tournament, it's kind of fun to see the best in the world be the best in the world.
1: Yeah.
0: If that makes sense.
1: No, for sure. I mean, it's it is interesting because, well, I mean, you saw with Argentina, one guy can dominate that sport, right?
0: It's weird.
1: Yeah.
0: It's weird.
1: I mean, Messi, those two goals he got in comeback fashion the other day, I was like, oh, so this is what the hype is about, right? Wow, he just decided to hit turbo on Madden here all of a sudden, and that's what it looked like to me. That was unbelievable what he was able to do the other night. And because normally 2-0 in soccer, that's like being down, we're down 21 points in football type of situation, right?
0: Yeah, and they were down that with 10 minutes to go.
1: Yeah.
0: Which is essentially, like, I don't know the exact stats on it, but I got to assume it's 90%+ chance that you lose that game.
1: Yeah.
0: Like, there just aren't two-goal comebacks in soccer very often, especially in the last 10 minutes of the match. We should take a little break here, Derek, but when we come back, we got a text in a while back, and it's something that I'm pretty excited about. So our upstart twins, who are nothing but overachieving from expectations. I don't think anyone can deny that, and I think Shelton has done an awesome job in his new role as manager. But they got a major piece returning.
1: Yeah, and they made a trade today too. So
0: we've got about 2 weeks until the trade deadline. 2 or 3 weeks.
1: Yeah,
0: so
1: it's later this year. It's August 3rd, so, yeah, because the 31st, I think, falls on a Saturday, so they backed it up a couple days, yeah.
0: So it'll be curious to see what the Twins are. We'll talk about some of those roster moves that your Minnesota Twins came on the other side of this commercial break. It's Afternoons Live. I'm Eric Johnson. I'm at the Red River Valley Fair. He's Derek Hansen. He's back at the KFGO studios, and we'll be with you until 5 o'clock here on the Mighty 790. Chances are you won't
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0: Afternoons live here on the mighty 790 and 104.7 KFGO. I am Eric Johnson. I'm at the Red River Valley Fair today. Derek Hansen is back at the KFGO studios running the ship. And, Derek, the people are out. You can tell that this bright, sunny day has brought the people out to the fair. The rides are going. I can hear the screams off a few of the rides. There was never a time where I was good at carnival rides. I could do roller coasters. I still can do roller coasters, mm-hmm. like them. Spinny carnival rides, I don't have the constitution for them. But the rides are rolling, and people are sounding like they're having a good time, despite some shrieks that make their way through these windows here at the studio.
1: I always enjoyed the zipper. I thought that was fun. A couple times I did the bullet. That was kind of fun. But, you know, I mean, kind of, there's a time I did not want to go upside down as a kid. And then I got over that in my teenage years. And then always liked the scrambler and octopus. I always thought those were kind of fun.

0: knife arc mm-hmm. to you. And I think you and I have that Scandinavian build where even if we were at peak physical condition, we'd still have broad shoulders.
1: It's the broad shoulder thing, for sure, as much as anything. Yeah, it's broad shoulders for me, much more in the gut even. Yeah, that's what I've always noticed. So, yeah.
0: So I had a moment here, because one of the best parts about any fair or just kind of community event is people watching.
1: Mm-hmm.
0: I think that is a very fun pastime to do at these things. And it was when you were chatting with Erica Rapp, and so I didn't want to break in. And I'm still not entirely sure that I actually saw it, or I might have hallucinated it. But there were three guys walking around in full metallic, face-covered, top hat suits in red, white, and blue. I mean, it looked like they were dipped in liquid red metal, liquid silver metal, and liquid blue. I don't know. I might have hallucinated it. I have no idea what they were doing. There was no signage or other people around them, but it was just three guys in a fully reflective suit, one in red, one in blue, one in silver.
1: They are really taking this 250th birthday of our country over the top here.
0: And, like, I still am not 100% sure, so maybe if any of the listeners have been out to the fair and were able to track those guys down and have any idea what they are doing, they could let us know, because I only saw them from across the parking lot from our studio, and they were walking around where all the food is set up.
1: As long as you haven't seen anyone that looks like Will Ferrell after 9/11 doing that bit with the kind of the speedy with the American flag thing going on.
0: I will say the temperature is reflected in most of the outfits. There are not a lot of pants today. It's a lot of shorts. Mm. It's a lot of tank tops, and it's a lot of shorts.
1: Okay, that makes a lot of sense. I get that.
0: It is pleasantly air-conditioned in our studio, though. So we're here for another half hour. Derek Hansen at the KFGO Studios. I'm Eric Johnson at the Red River Valley Fair. We'll bring you some KFGO news right around the corner.
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6: It's mostly sunny, 85 degrees in Fargo. For KFGO News, I'm Darren Selvig. A 20-year-old Grand Forks man faces 11 felony charges today. Keaton Hendricks is charged after North Dakota BCI agents found at least 100 files of child sex abuse material on his cell phone. Investigators say the probe began in February when Snapchat flagged illegal content linked to his account. Hendricks is also accused of soliciting nude images from a 15-year-old girl. He faces 10 counts of possession and one count of directing a sexual performance by a minor. Canine brucellosis is a bacterial disease that can spread among dogs and, in rare cases, to people. But it's proving difficult to control because it can be transmitted from one generation of dogs to the next. Dr. Steve Cavisto is with the Minnesota Board of Animal Health.
7: So just through the process of reproduction, reproductive fluids, birthing, the puppies would get it from an infected mom. And then if they went on to have their own litters of pups down the

0: grow, they can continue to spread the bacteria to the next generation.
1: Cavisto says infected dogs may not show symptoms for years, making the disease difficult to detect without testing. There are several active brucellosis cases in Minnesota, and each one connects to imported dogs, many of which originated from the same geographic area in South Dakota. The new committee tasked with studying artificial intelligence and data centers ahead of North Dakota's 2027 legislative session has released the agenda for its first meeting. The inaugural meeting of the committee is scheduled for Wednesday morning in Bismarck. The committee will hear presentations on how other states and the federal government are regulating AI, how AI differs from traditional computing, and the existing use of AI in North Dakota state government agencies. The committee was formed at the end of June in order to equip legislators with a foundation of knowledge on AI and data centers before the legislature considers policy changes when it convenes in January. 4 years after the Supreme Court struck down Roe v. Wade, a Minnesota congresswoman is introducing legislation to ensure OBGYNs across the country can access life-saving medical training.
2: Congresswoman Kelly Morrison, who herself has been an OBGYN for more than 20 years, announced Thursday the Safe Training for OBGYNs Act. The bill would make sure that all OBGYN residents would be able to learn life-saving skills needed to manage miscarriages, ectopic pregnancies, and abortions. Morrison says the bill is needed because 1 in 3 women in the U.S. now live under an abortion ban, and these bans are worsening doctor shortages, maternal mortality, and infant mortality across the country. Morrison's bill would provide funding to keep these programs operating.
1: Reporter John Anderson. It's partly sunny, 85 degrees. 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
1: 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Minnesota is rolling out a new program to help early childhood educators access benefits many don't receive through their jobs. The Department of Children, Youth, and Families will provide eligible workers up to $55 a month for benefits, including dental and vision coverage, telehealth, teletherapy, and life insurance. Commissioner Tiki Brown says supporting educators helps children and families thrive. Applications are open now through September 11th, with limited space available in the pilot program. Checking your forecast now from the KFGO Weather Center. We're expecting a high of 88 degrees. We're only about two degrees away from that now. Our forecast for tonight, mostly clear, low of 69. Tomorrow, sunny, humid, hot tomorrow, high of 93. Tomorrow night, clear skies, a low of 73. And then on Sunday, we're in an extreme heat watch, Sunday through late Monday night, with a high expected Sunday of 98 degrees. Right now, it's 86 degrees in Fargo. I'm Darren Selvig, News Radio KFGO.
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0: live here on the Mighty 790 and 104.7 KFGO. Eric Johnson live from the Red River Valley Fair. Derek Hansen back in the KFGO studios. And we're going to maintain the tradition of a little obscure on this date. And Derek, I was wondering which one you were going to go with. And I like the choice because on this day, in 1964, the Beatles released A Hard Day's Night, their third studio album.
1: It's funny, the other day I had someone say to me, well, we're talking about rock music. And you go, well, the Beatles, I mean, I kind of consider them, you know, pop more than rock. And I said, what? No, I mean, come on now. I mean, there's a lot of rock that doesn't exist if it's not from, I mean, James Hetfield said if it wasn't for the Beatles, there's no Metallica, for crying out loud. I mean, Metallica, okay? I mean,
0: so. Right. Yeah, Beatles songs, if they came out today, they'd be a very different genre.
1: Right.
0: But you got to put them in the context of when they came out, and this was revolutionary.
1: Oh, for sure. Yeah, there's no doubt. So, yeah, I mean, Beatles is not my go-to like it is for a lot of people, but I certainly appreciate what they are, right? I mean, that's there's just no getting around it, so yeah.
0: Yeah, it's that that foundation that all of the music that I love is built on was built by the Beatles,
1: yeah.
0: And so I'm always going to have respect for them. But to your point, they're not going to be featured in a lot of my road trip playlists.
1: No. They're good. I like it, but though it's not my go-to, but I get it. I totally get it, if that makes any sense. Yeah.
0: It's funny. Earlier today, we were having a conversation on It Takes Two just about concert prices. And I have a stack of some old ticket stubs that I brought in a few weeks ago to show Axe, and they've got all their prices on there. It got us into this conversation. And a caller called in and said that they saw the Beatles in San Francisco around this time. I believe the caller said 1964. Could have been 65. For $6 in San Francisco.
1: $6. Yeah. Well, I remember, I think Poison and Britney Fox and Vixen opened up for all the three of them at the Bison Sports Arena. I want to say that was either like $14 or $18, and we were really trying to figure out how we were going to scrounge some money together to go to see that. I think about that, and we're talking 1988, right, or something like that. So that's when they were at their height, right? That's like right when look what the Cat Dragon was in, coming out, and yeah. So trust me, that was a big deal.
0: There isn't an equivalent really today for that level of popularity because it just was music was different then, right? Like there weren't. It wasn't as spread out.
1: Well, it was the MTV era, too. I mean, you're talking, these guys were celebrities right away because, I mean, the moment that Bret Michaels was on Friday Night Videos, it was over. They were stars, you know? I mean, that just once Talk Dirty to Me came out, it was over.
0: But I'm trying to think of what the equivalent concert today would cost to get into, and it's definitely over $100.
1: Well, that would be a $100 concert now, for sure. Yeah. I mean, if you look at the equivalent star power. Because Britney Fox, even though they weren't as well known, I mean, they had Girls School out and Long Way to Love. And I mean, they were on that Headbangers Ball circuit, you know what I'm saying? So, yeah, for sure.
0: Yeah, absolutely. In my stack, that was concerts ranging from 2000 to 2011, I think, was the newest one in that particular stack. I believe the most expensive ticket I had in there was $40.
1: Yeah, that sounds about right. Yep.
0: But just 1 year later from when the Beatles released A Hard Day's Night, their third studio album, the Rolling Stones score their first U.S. number one. With I Can't Get No Satisfaction. Do you call it just Satisfaction, or do you go with the full title?
1: It depends upon what you look at in our library, because we've got like five different ones, and yeah, so so to your point, yeah. I mean, and there's a lot of that, where they like have the old brackets, you know, what do you call that,
0: yep.
1: Or whatever, so
0: yep.
1: Then, you know, and so I kind of go with Satisfaction, just because it's simpler, but yeah, I get it.
0: And Mick Jagger doing his best Southern blues singer.
1: Yeah, for sure, and what's crazy is about it, it's ironic that we're talking about the Stones today, because I think they just released an album today.
0: I think you're right. I think I saw a news story about them still making original new music. And, you know, if you think about it, we're talking, what, 60-some years after they first started making recorded music. They're still putting out new tunes, and it's, you know, they've lost a couple members along the way. But Mick and Keith are still making music together.
1: Foreign Tongues is out today. So, I mean, think about that. I mean, that's kind of crazy. And you think about it, too. So I'm going back to 1989. I'll never forget this because my buddy's older brother bought Steelers wheels. And it was just crazy that in their 50s, Eric, they released a new album. They're going on tour, and they're in their 50s. Honestly, how could they do such a thing? They're getting old. That was in 1989. I'm not kidding. That was like Entertainment Tonight. How can these guys in their 50s go on tour? Well, they're still releasing music. They're almost 40 years later.
0: I was going to say, is there a member of the Rolling Stones that is under 80?
1: No!
0: I don't think so. And you know what? Good on them.
1: Yes, absolutely.
0: What else are you going to do?
1: But what it shows you, in the 1980s, when you're in your mid to late 50s, you were old. And I'm 53, so how do you think I feel right now?
0: And you're a child of the 80s, so that is built into your DNA.
1: And I introduced Candlebox and Stone Temple Pilots last night, which would have been a dream for me in 1993. So, hey, I'm living the dream, folks. There we go.
0: Yeah, the idea of what is old is quickly changing, because if we look at the ages of the cast of Cheers in season number one, where I think the oldest of them is 40, and we look back and think, man, they all look like they're on their second marriage and third career and have just a few years to go before retirement.
1: Well, I'm doing the math. So what really Steelers was, I'm giving a little bit love of 50s. I mean, actually, they were in their late 40s, if you think about it, correct?
0: And the news was all, and the news was
1: honestly,
0: all,
1: it was, Eric,
0: so
1: you wouldn't believe it. It was a big deal. How can these old guys go on tour? Who's going to watch them in their old age of the late 40s? Seriously. And it was a huge tour, and, well, the rest is history, so.
0: And what was it? Was it last summer or the summer before that the Stones sold out TCF Bank Stadium?
1: Yeah, think about that. I mean, so, yeah. That
0: Paul McCartney is packing U.S. Bank Stadium in Minneapolis.
1: Yeah, it's like, nuts.
0: They're both in their 80s still doing their thing. Elton John still selling out giant stadiums around the world.
1: Now, in fairness, in 1989, I thought my dad was old when he had his 40th birthday party. So, I mean, you look at that perspective and I'm 13.
0: Well, yeah, but that was the decor for 40th birthday. I still remember both of my parents' 40th birthdays, and everything was black and over the hill and like, oh, you're getting close to dead.
1: Yep. Well, I had my 50th 3 years ago at the main line. Trust me, I had a lot of that stuff, yeah.
0: All right, we're gonna fast forward a few years, but rock legend Chuck Berry on this day.
1: Well, we mentioned the Beatles. You want to talk about everything the genesis of so much. Let's give us a little Chuck Berry for that.
0: You know that new sound you're looking for?
1: Yeah. Yeah, I think, you know, Back to the Future made us all realize that, yeah, he might have lit the fuse for everything that we're hearing right now, and the more and more you listen to it, he and Little Richard, to me, Genesis, the first book of the Bible of rock and roll, for sure, yes.
0: Yeah, absolutely. The leap from blues and R&B to rock and roll, it's those two guys, right? They created the sound. They built it on the building blocks of Southern blues and R&B and turned it into something new. But a little bit of an inauspicious day for Chuck Berry, because in 1979 he began a four-month prison term for $200,000 in tax evasion.
1: Ooh, ouch.
0: So tax evasion's how they get everybody.
1: Yeah, Willie Nelson, there's been a few, yeah.
0: Like, that is, just pay your taxes.
1: Yeah, that's tough.
0: And a guy like Chuck Berry, I guarantee you it was an accountant or a business manager that messed things up.
1: Well, I'm sure a lot of the shows that they're doing, they're trying to put the money in their pocket, too, right? I mean, that's certainly what I would do. I mean, cash is king on a situation like that, so who knows?
0: Okay, and can you imagine? I mean, back in those days, you might get a check from some of these, but I'm guessing a lot of their gigs got paid in pure cash.
1: Yeah, there were not many 1099s back in the 50s and 60s, I would guess, I would think, yeah.
0: No. It's a handwritten bill of sale for playing a show, and so a little bit. The next one, Derek, I threw on for you. And
1: okay, thank
0: you. I wanted to see if you have any memory of this. Because I think it was a pretty controversial story at the time. In 1985, both Playboy and Penthouse published nude photos of the pop singer-songwriter Madonna.
1: Oh, yeah. That was a huge deal. Huge deal, yep, for sure.
0: And I don't believe she was a willing participant in the publication of those
1: photos. I don't think she fought it too hard, unlike Vanna White. You know, when those old pictures popped up, she was really upset and embarrassed by it. But, I mean, I think... I always kind of speculate at the time, if you want to be careful, you know, that she was... It was almost like the Tommy Lee Pamela thing, like, oh, our video got released, huh? Oh, okay, yeah.
0: You start to see the amount of publicity that you're getting from it, that maybe your mindset changes a bit on it.
1: And here's what's the weird part about, yes, obviously back in that days, I'm a young teenager, I saw the Playboys of that, you know, but... she didn't shave her armpits. That's what sticks out. I mean, something like that. That was not the norm.
0: Isn't that amazing how your brain works like that? That is what... Because, I mean, this is not long after Madonna became one of the biggest pop stars in the world.
1: Yeah, you could argue at the time the biggest. I mean, right... Anyway, right. Certainly female pop... I mean, no doubt. I mean, Michael Jackson was number one, and then she most definitely was the biggest female pop artist in the world. There's no doubt about that. Yep.
0: And the fact that, you know, and it's also the heyday of magazines, right?
1: Yes.
0: Like, this is, I mean, the amount of magazines that these two were printing in the mid-80s.
1: Yeah.
0: And how, I mean, it's viral in a pre-internet world.
1: Well, for sure, because, I mean, most fundraisers were done by magazine sales. I mean, I go, my band trip was about, hey, do you want Sports Illustrated, Sporty News, right? I mean, that's a, you go door to door, and people would sign up subscriptions for that. You're 100% right on that.
0: So, I mean, that's one of those stories. I put it on there for a couple of reasons. I mean, obviously, like, the funny times. But it is interesting, right, like, even 40-plus years ago, you take those pictures and they're somewhere forever,
1: yep.
0: Right? Like, somebody's going to find them and they are going to be there forever.
1: Well, true. And, you know, you think about that now. I mean, this is getting kind of out of the tangent, but now you don't need to contact, the Guccione's or the Hugh Hefner's or anything like that, because you can just go to OnlyFans and make it's direct deposit right to you, right? And essentially, they're going to get their cut, but you know what I mean. You are in control of your own content there if you want to do that sort of thing, so it's crazy.
0: Right, and to your point, there has been a little bit of, like, ownership of that has changed, and I think, you know, there's a completely bigger conversation surrounding...
1: Right, we could do a whole hour on this, yeah,
0: right.
1: There's no doubt.
0: But if we take some of that control and put it back into the people who actually should have control of it, that's probably a net benefit for everybody. I've only got one more for you, and I don't remember this because I was still pretty young, but in 1990, Andrew Dice Clay had a breakdown in tears on the Arsenio Hall show while he was discussing the backlash of his controversial comedy. And he kind of made his bones being pushing the limits on what he did. And so do you remember when this happened?
1: I don't, it was kind of, I think the wheels were coming off, right? I mean, so I'm playing Rock the Cradle Love with Billy Idol, because that was the main song off the soundtrack for Fort Fairlane, because when that movie came out and it bombed because it was bad, you know, I didn't think it was as bad when I was a senior in high school as I do now, obviously, but like a lot of things in my life. But I think His little star was starting to flicker, if you know what I'm getting at. So
0: yeah. So there might have been a little bit of trying to grasp at whatever was left in that.
1: Yeah, because, I mean, I think it was just all smut comedy, right? I mean, and you appreciate it for what you were when you're a teenager, but then that so much, because he was in that Arsenio world of, like, late 80s, early 90s, when a lot of stuff wasn't becoming cool. I mean, he was the equivalent of Firehouse, okay? Should we put it that way as far as comedy? Where
0: he was from a different... He was in the last gasping breaths of a generational shift.
1: Right, 100%. So that's kind of, I think, what was happening with him, with a lot of different people. I mean, you think about it, too, because, I mean, Eddie Murphy was one of the first comedians where, like... And granted, Pryor had his thing and all that, who Eddie Murphy obviously is a disciple of his, but where a lot of that bad mouth type of thing, it was kind of going in a different direction, if that makes any sense. Where, you know, stand-up, come on. We're going into the Seinfeld era. Is that a good way to describe it?
0: Yeah, observational comedy.
1: Yep.
0: It was a little more unstructured.
1: Yep.
0: Right? It was a little more storytelling.
1: Mm-hmm. So that's kind of... What killed guys like Andrew Dice Clay and what have you, is the Seinfeld type. Okay, we're gonna, and, you know, wasn't long after the blue comedy you know, thing, right? So,
0: right,
1: so that
0: blue collar,
1: yeah. So that's a the blue collar comedy tour type of stuff was going on. So that's what he got caught up in. So yeah, it'd be the equivalent of listening to Rat when all of a sudden Alice in Chains is coming out. So
0: yeah, you feel like you're what is it, Kip Winger?
1: Yeah, yeah, right.
0: To build a house.
1: Yeah, you're wearing Stewart. You're walking around with a Winger T-shirt while Beavis and Butthead are making fun of you. So yes.
0: Well, that is obscure on this day for July 10th. Few of the random things that took place in history on this day. One more segment of Afternoons Live left. Derek Hansen will be sticking around for the Drive Time News. We'll see what's coming up on the Drive Time News after this weather break with our very own meteorologist, Too Tall Tom.

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1: Good afternoon. I'm KFGO Chief Meteorologist Tom Szymanski. Well, outside of a chance for showers and thunderstorms during the overnight period and maybe into some areas for tomorrow morning, it looks pretty dry for the next several days at least, with increasing heat and humidity as a high-pressure ridge will build its way into the central and northern plains. For tonight, with a surface trough moving on through, a mostly cloudy sky is in the forecast. And yes, there's that chance for showers and thunderstorms. Doesn't mean it's going to happen everywhere, but the chance is there nonetheless. Down to 66, south wind under 12 miles per hour. For tomorrow morning, a slight chance for some leftover showers, then mostly sunny. More humid, though, with a high close to 90. Gotta love that. South to southwest winds will turn to the north at 6 to 17. Gets only better from this point forward. On Saturday, sunny, pleasantly warm, and wonderfully humid. A low near 68 with a high near 93. Sunday, sunny, breezy, happily humid. A low of 73 with a high of 98. And on Monday, quite simply sunny, breezy, and great with a high right around 98. And the heat will continue to a certain degree as we move forward beyond that into the mid part of next week. Hints of a little cool down toward the later part of next week. In the meantime, enjoy.
2: All right, we certainly will, Tom. 85 degrees here at the studios of the Mighty 790 at 104.7 KFGO.
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0: As we wind our way down to our weekend groove, Derek Hansen's got the Drive Time News. Derek, it's Friday. That means baseball this week.
1: Yeah, baseball this week. Corey Provis, the voice of the Minnesota Twins in the road-weary Jack Michaels, able to join us here before he heads to Red Hawks baseball tonight at Newman Outdoor Field, a Friday night as the wood chippers in town, I guess, is what we should say. Yeah, the wood chippers, the alter ego of the Red Hawks hosting Cleburne, the Red Hot Railroaders. So that's Red Hawks coming off a tough 2 out of 3 losses down in Lincoln. So they'll try to rebound tonight. The Minnesota Twins, they made some moves today. Ryan Jeffers back. So we'll preview that with Tommy Fox coming up with sports as well. Twins in action, 6:30 is the pregame show. After a short Couch Potato Radio, we'll preview the golf show, talk about a few different things with Jeff Kolpak, host of the golf show over on 740 The Fan. Positive day to end the week on Wall Street. I just didn't know how it was going to go. We had that big down day, Eric, as you know, after the kind of things were up in the air with the war and all that, and all of our great vignettes. So a busy, again, Drive Time News coming up here on KFGO.
0: All right, Derek Hansen, thank you so much for joining us all the way along the afternoon's live radio show. And we've been live at the Red River Valley Fair. Get out there for Country Night and for Pop Night. Jason Derulo tonight, tomorrow night, Country Night. Get out here, have some fun. Until we meet again, keep the wheels turning.

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6: ABC News, I'm Chuck Sievertson. He's out. In a post on X, Graham Plattner, the Democrat, officially withdrawing from Maine's U.S. Senate race. Plattner dogged by accusations of abuse from women, which he denies. The Democrats will have to choose somebody else to run against longtime Republican incumbent Susan Collins. Iran's foreign minister will visit Oman tomorrow for talks focused on the Strait of Hormuz and shipping safety, according to the spokesman of the ministry. Making an effort to get what evidence the FBI has about this week's fatal shooting of a Mexican national by a federal immigration officer in Houston, Houston Mayor John Whitmer.
7: So, yes, they control the investigation, but through our efforts, working with our congressional leaders, we're trying to access that, which would allow us to investigate.
6: Several days long preliminary hearing for the man accused of killing Charlie Kirk, conservative activist, is over until September. This is ABC News. Demanding a transparent investigation and an independent autopsy, the family of the Mississippi teenager whose body was found off of Barrier Island, Nolan Wells, was last seen on July 4th, celebrating the holiday with friends out on a boat near Horn Island. At a briefing in New York with the family's attorney, Reverend Al Sharpton.
8: This does not smell right. So some people are saying, Reverend, are y'all bringing in race? Well, we're not bringing in race, but we're not discounting race either.
6: Wells' mother says it's suspicious that her son's cell phone showed no social media activity. Scary mid-air incident on board a Ryanair flight in Europe. A portion of the plane's fuselage came apart, causing a window panel to dislodge. The passenger closest to the window was taken to the hospital. Nobody else hurt. Happened shortly after takeoff. The flight was heading to Germany from Greece. The plane landed safely. A Greek aviation official says it was probably a massive rupture in the engine. Chuck Sievertson, ABC News.
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16: Good afternoon on this Friday. Nice warm Friday, 86 degrees. 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Derek Canson with you. And Tommy Fox producing. They also have sports coming up for you in just a bit as our hometown teams are back in action. The Wood Chippers, a.k.a. Red Hawks, at Newman Outdoor Field. The Twins still at Target Field. And we got baseball this week with Corey Provis and Jack Michaels on the way. Darren Selvig has the latest in KFGO news. Too Tall Tom Schmanski is going to give us a little look at weather here coming up shortly for you. A positive day on Wall Street today. Rusty Halverson will have ag news and ag numbers for you. And we'll have all of our great vignettes. And we'll have a short couch potato radio. Jeff Kolpak's going to join me to talk a little golf. And maybe we'll talk a little bison stuff as well, as that's inching closer and closer. As we get to the mid part of July, before you know it, fall camps could be starting for college football at the beginning of August. And so we'll have all that before Twins baseball at 6:30 against the Los Angeles Angels of Anaheim. That's all coming up here on the Mighty 790 at 104.7 KFGO. 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
17: Good afternoon. I'm KFGO Chief Meteorologist Tom Schimanski. Welcome to the 5 o'clock news hour. Extreme heat watch in effect Sunday through late Monday night. Mostly clear tonight, down to 69. Sunny, pleasantly warm, wonderfully humid tomorrow, 93. South wind 9 to 22. And on Sunday, sunny, breezy, magnificently muggy with a high of 98. The heat continues into next week. Keep it right here on KFGO for all the latest weather.
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18: Mostly sunny in Fargo, 86 degrees now here at the Fargo studio. For KFGO News, I'm Darren Selvig. A Fargo man faces DUI and reckless endangerment charges after police say he chased two teenagers and rear-ended their car. Police arrested 36-year-old Robert Sayers yesterday evening in South Fargo. Investigators say Sayers followed the high school students from a practice, matching their speeds at 50 miles an hour before striking them at a stop sign. The teens told officers they feared for their lives. Police say Sayers smelled of alcohol. Motorcycle advocates calling attention at the Minnesota State Capitol today to the staggering number of motorcycle fatalities this year.
19: It's already been a deadly start to the riding season. Mike Hansen with the Office of Traffic Safety.
20: So far, 37 motorcycle riders have been killed on Minnesota roads this year. That compares to 24 at this time last year.
19: This represents the highest numbers they've seen in decades.
20: If we stay on the same trend line that we're on right now, we will see around 90 motorcycle fatalities this year. That's numbers that we haven't seen since the late 80s and early 1990s.
19: So the message to other motorists is simple. State Senator and motorcyclist Judy Seeberger.
21: Put your phone down. Give yourself enough time to get where you're going. If you've been drinking, please don't drive. And take another look when you're at a stop sign or before you make a lane change.
18: Reporter Ari Bergeron. Becker County is seeking state disaster assistance after a tornado damaged more than 100 homes near Detroit Lakes. The twister, with winds estimated at up to 115 miles an hour, caused its heaviest damage around Big Floyd Lake. Several people suffered minor injuries, but there were no fatalities. Cleanup is moving forward, although authorities say repairs to homes and shorelines could take months. The county has declared a local state of emergency. Minnesota Secretary of State Steve Simon is responding to threats from the Trump administration to pull critical federal funding if states don't follow voting guidelines from the federal government.
22: Congress can pass a law if they want to step in and do stuff that the states do, and they do that from time to time, but there's nothing in the Constitution about a president, any president, this one or anyone, just waving a magic wand and decreeing things and trying to take over the administration election. That's not how it works.
18: The Trump administration's voting guidelines demand that every ballot is hand-counted. Simon previously called that demand a recipe for disaster. Secretary of State has also said that Minnesota is not receiving federal dollars used for election security, which could lead to more fraud. Simon was firm on his stance that Minnesota's upcoming election will be honest and fair.
22: Got to tune out the noise and focus on delivering what every voter wants, which is an election that's fair and accurate and honest and secure, and let the chips fall where they may. Whoever wins, what party, whatever, you just got to protect the freedom to vote, and that means every voter.
18: Simon made his comments on KFGO News and Views with Joel Heitkamp. With several cases of canine brucellosis linked to imported dogs, Minnesota health leaders are urging anyone looking for a new pet to do a little homework first. Dr. Steve Cavisto is with the State Board of Animal Health.
0: Yeah, ask questions. That's the biggest thing. It doesn't matter if you're considering adopting an animal through a rescue organization, a humane society, or you're getting a dog from a breeder. Ask where it has come from, if it's had any kind of testing.
18: Cavisto says every known active case of canine brucellosis in Minnesota involves an imported dog, many of which came from the same part of South Dakota. Looking again at your forecast for tonight, mostly clear, low of 69. Tomorrow, sunny and humid. Another hot day tomorrow, a high of 93. Tomorrow night, clear with a low of 73. And then Sunday, an extreme heat watch in effect Sunday through late Monday night. Our high expected on Sunday, 98 degrees. It's 86 right now in Fargo-Moorhead. I'm Darren Selvig, News Radio KFGO.
16: Thank you, Darren. Derek Hansen with you. This is the Drive Time News. We'll take a look at our traffic here. Things actually going pretty well, of course, except for that spot in West Fargo, heading into Fargo there, I-94, you know, right as you get kind of by that Veterans Boulevard and 45th Street. It's very slow. Earlier today, it was like backed up all the way, I mean, going all the way past the Mapleton. So, but it's a little bit better now. It's just slow moving, kind of at a crawl at that point. So, as we say, it's going to be this way for a while as they're working on that project on I-94 heading westbound. It's a slow moving there. If you want to kind of avoid that area, you certainly can. It's not a lot better on Main Avenue because, you know, it's a lot of people heading to the fair. Jason Derulo tonight. So, kind of keep that in mind for a fair traffic. It does go to one lane as well when you're on Main Avenue heading towards the fair if you're heading west. So just kind of keep that in mind. But to take your time, give yourself some extra time, especially if you're heading on westbound I-94. If you're heading to the lakes from that area, it's a slow going there right around Veterans and 45th Street, right before you can take a look at the Red River Zoo off to your right. So that's the latest in traffic here on the Mighty 790 at 104.7 KFGO. Tommy Fox, he is in for sports, and not only the Twins, only two games out of first place right now in the American League Central, only a game out of the wild card, and I think, are we seeing them being buyers, not sellers, even weeks before the trade deadline? They made a move, a couple moves today, actually.
1: Yeah, absolutely. They made a trade acquiring a relief pitcher, a right-handed reliever, Tommy Nance from the Toronto Blue Jays, in exchange for minor league catcher Ryan Sprock, according to Jared Greenspan of MLB.com. Nance, who is 35 years old, has pitched to a 3.82 earned run average through 32 games out of the Toronto bullpen this season. He appeared in 82 games with a 3.22 ERA across parts of the last three seasons with Toronto. Also, Ryan Jeffers has been reinstated from the 10-day injured list after missing nearly 2 months with a left hamate bone fracture. Jeffers had a .295 batting average, a .949 OPS, 7 home runs and 26 RBIs in 37 games before the injury. He recently played 5 games in AAA on a rehab assignment, batting .375 with 2 homers. In exchange for that move, the Twins optioned outfielder Kyler Fedko to AAA. Fedko was hitless in 16 at-bats over 14 games.
16: That's interesting, too, because they bring him down. That means they got 3 catchers on the roster because they keep Jackson up, which I think is a smart move. That way, if they want to do some pinch hitting or if you want to have, you know, maybe Jeffers DH for a while, you don't have that risk only having 2 catchers on the roster. I think that's a pretty smart move.
1: There's a lot more flexibility with Ryan Jeffers coming back. And we obviously know how good he is at challenging and just overall hitting and fielding in general. So this is a big-time Big news for the Minnesota Twins, that is for sure. They start a three-game series tonight against the L.A. Angels. The Angels of Anaheim at Target Field. 6:30 is the pregame show tonight after a short Couch Potato Radio with Derek Hansen. And the Fargo Woodchippers, or the FM Redhawks, are going to be taking on the Cleburne Railroaders on our sister station 740 The Fan. Their final series for the American Association All-Star Break. That'll be a 6:40 pregame show this evening on our sister station 740 The Fan. Jack Michaels with the call from Newman Outdoor Field. With your Drive Time Sports, I'm Tommy Fox.
16: Thank you, Tommy. Again, we got West Main Pizza bringing us Baseball This Week with the television voice of the Minnesota Twins, Corey Provis, and the voice of those Wood Chippers / Redhawks, Jack Michaels, coming up in just a bit. Again, West Main Pizza, they're more than just pizza, both in Dilworth and Ada. And then we'll have another ride with Joel Heitkamp, all that and much more coming up. So Drive Time News here on the Mighty 790, 104.7 KFGO.
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3: It's time for Baseball This Week, and the voice of the Minnesota Twins, that is Corey Provis. Baseball This Week is brought to you by West Main Pizza. Into the final weekend before, of course, the Midsummer Classic, the All-Star Game, and good time to be a Minnesota Twin fan and broadcaster and team, and Derek Shelton feeling pretty good, and they should, Corey Provis. This is it's exactly how you had the Twins, just a couple games out of the division, a game or so out of the wild card. Right, Corey, you had this on your bingo card, right?
4: Oh, I wish I was that. I wish I was that clairvoyant, my friend, to say it like that. But I did see Jason Stark put up his annual first half awards in the Athletic this morning, and he has Derek Shelton right now as his third choice for the American League Manager of the Year.
3: Wow,
4: that's a pretty good showing right there with Will Venable number one and Kevin Cash number two, and then he's got Shelton number three. So yeah, this has been a phenomenal, you know, run here for this team now, what, 90-plus games in, All-Star break coming up next week, and, yeah, they're a contending team. And that's all you can ask for, Jack, at the All-Star break, is to have your team in it and being a relevant team, and they are that, and then some here with three games to go.
3: 500 ball at home, just maybe a couple games under 500 on the road. And you know, it was the other day on the Jack Michaels show, we were chatting about to listeners, Corey, dream a little, be hypothetical here, a realistic hypothetical on great stories, individual and team. And I said, and point that arrow towards, say, like the Twins. What would be a realistic hypothetical about great stories for the Twins? Now, as you said, you're 94 games into your season, Corey, and some of the responses were pretty cool. It was Royce Lewis sent down to figure some things out, coming back, and boom. You know, I think most recently, Roden coming and getting a walk-off base knock. There are some Taj Bradley. There are some individual stories for the Twins that if it continues, you're going to look back and say, you know, I don't know what your great stories realistically would be, but there's a couple there.
4: Good point. And I would say that an overwhelming narrative entering this team and around this team going into the season this is based on the lack of roster turnover. It was really a quiet offseason in terms of, okay, who's new? And outside of Caratini and Bell, it was a lot of the same faces. You know, maybe a bullpen guy here and there with Anthony Bonda. But this year was going to be about, will all these homegrown first and second round talented players take a step forward? It was not fair to put that all on them. But this, to me, and I think to others, was, is Brooks Lee a part of this team long term? Is what we saw from Luke Keyshaw, was that a one-year thing? Will Ryan Jeffers bounce back after a down 2025? What to make of Trevor Larnach? What to make of Matt Wallner? I mean, these are homegrown, frontline, drafted, developed players. And for the most part, they have hit the lottery in that context, in that what you're hoping for is progress, if not just a small step, but a more impactful step forward. That, to me, has been the case with Brooks Lee, with Trevor Larnach. I think Royce Lewis has looked better at first base. And I applaud Derek Shelton, and I asked him about this before the game Sunday in New York. He said, I was well aware of the fact that all the projections hated this guy defensively at this spot, this guy at this spot. But I and my staff, we needed to see this with our own two eyes and look at it and judge it and say, like, okay, they can't say we just made moves because of last year. We made moves because we saw enough to be like, this isn't going to work. If we're going to be a good team, we have to move and shake this thing up defensively, and they have. With Royce playing first base and Brooks Lee back at third base and Luke Keyshaw playing right in center field. I mean, this team and Cody Clemens being more on the infield. You know, Josh Bell, keep him in the DH spot with a rare start at first base. That's your team. And I think I applaud Shelty for doing that. I think that was the right play that he and his staff, you know, I think they said, let's just be objective about this and not, you know, base this on other things in other areas of study, that we gave this a long, hard look ourselves and let's make some changes. They have. And on top of that, they've just gotten better performances from players that a lot of pressure was on them and a lot of weight was on their shoulders, that they had to take meaningful steps forward in their careers. And they have.
3: We'll have more baseball this week with Corey Provost next on KFGO. 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Corey, when you look at the Minnesota Twins, you talk about players stepping up, doing a little bit more, continuing to produce, and then we look at the American League Central Division, and, you know, you talk about fits, and you look at, you know, do they match up? Well, I'll tell you, Corey, I don't think this is a David and Goliath situation when you look at the Twins and the White Sox and the Cleveland Guardians, right? They match up.
4: It doesn't, and I think the White Sox have been, you know, the biggest surprise in the American League. I think what they have done so well is that they've hit on some high picks, but they've traded well. They've obviously had some terrible years, historically bad years, but let's move some assets here and let's get some young talent back. And they have done that, and they have reset themselves up here now as they're starting this window of contention. They have a lot of young, controllable talent here for the foreseeable future, and they've nailed it in trades. And that's kind of where the Twins are at right now. How did they do with the trade deadline last year? We do not know. And we are not going to know how this thing played out for years to come. Eduardo Tait and Henry Mendez and all these guys, Ryan Gallagher, and, of course, with Kendry Rojas and Alan Rodon and all these guys. We are not going to know for a long, long time if the Twins did well or not. The White Sox right now, they look like they have done incredibly well with the trades that they have made. And with that, here they are. And they're going to make a run. They're not a team without flaws. I think they're looking for starting pitching, like everybody's looking for starting pitching. And the Twins are looking more, obviously, for bullpen help in some other areas. But, yeah, I think everybody's looking for starting pitching here. The trade deadline is later this year. Remember, it's in early August, so you have some time. But the Twins are kind of in the same spot as they were last year, right around this, you know, game or 200-500 mark, and then they stumbled out of the gate, and that's what led to, I think, the fire sale, was that they lost those first few series out of the break, especially Colorado and the Rockies. Remember, Jack, they had not won a home series all year.
3: Mm.
4: And then the Twins lost 2 out of 3 there, that first series out of the break.
3: Right.
4: So that, to me, was the beginning of the end. So these are important days here. That right now the Twins, they line up with just about everybody. I mean, the Yankees had a great record, and they outplayed them. Could have won all three games, to be honest with you. They had a bad night with the runners in scoring position on Friday, but could have won all three games. They outplayed the Yankees. Yes, the Yankees are missing some key guys, but so are the Twins. Everybody's missing key guys right now, so that's not an excuse. Those are facts, and, you know, they can hang with, I think, any American League team right now. They really can. You know, maybe Tampa Bay, I think, is a step ahead of them, but certainly in this division, they're right there with the other teams. A
3: couple more for Corey Provost. Great stuff today, talking Twins. I'll throw this at you. Is the All-Star break coming at a quote-unquote good time? from Minnesota. We have to play this weekend out, right, and see what they do against the Angels. And if they're playing good ball, sometimes you can say, no, it came at a terrible time. They're playing well. Or is the All-Star break going to come at a good time for reasons A, B, C, and D, Corey?
4: I think it comes at a good time for Byron Buxton. It comes at a good time for Connor Prelip as they try to get these guys back. And remember, the All-Star break counts. It's days, not games. You're on the 10-day IL. You're on the 15-day IL, not games. Because these days count. So hopefully Byron is back. That first series, you know, he's not going to play in the All-Star game, which is a shame. You know, voted in by, you know, the fans and deservedly so. But, yeah, I hope he's ready to go Friday night. You know, a week from tonight at Wrigley Field, a rare Friday night game at Wrigley. I can't think I've ever said that, seen that, and I've been going there. A Friday night game, that is uncommon there. But hopefully he's ready to go and can play in that first series. So I think for him, Prelip too, I think it comes at a great time. I mean, the Twins are going to be at 97 games played, Jack,
3: well,
4: at the All-Star break. 97. And so, you know, we are way past the halfway point. So we'll be the first half, quote unquote, but we're getting into it now, man. I mean, you've got three in Chicago. Cubs are up and down team playing well right now. And then you have four more coming up in Cleveland. So, you know, they're not going to have Jose Ramirez back, but yeah, Gavin Williams will line up in that series. Parker Messick will line up in that series, I would imagine. So yeah, I would imagine that those are some meaningful games that the Twins have. Yeah, coming up out of the break. So yeah, but I think it comes at a great time, and certainly the main reason why, I think, is because of Byron Buxton.
3: We started this conversation with a little nudge to Derek Shelton. In your estimation, Corey, what is Shelton's return now to managerial role? What really has been the impact of Derek Shelton on this year's club?
4: His main, and he said this a lot, and he said, I wish I did a better job of this in Pittsburgh, but I think he's made it a point that I'm going to communicate better with my players. And the players may not like hearing it.

0: That is happening. That he has absolutely been very candid and upfront with these guys from the start, so that they know exactly where they stand moving forward.
1: Great stuff. Corey, keep it up, and good luck to those Twins over the weekends. Zevi Matthews going tonight. Appreciate the time as always, Corey. Have a good weekend, buddy.
0: All right, Jack. All the best, buddy.
1: Voice of the Minnesota Twins, Corey Provis, brought to you by West Main Pizza. 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
2: Thank you very much, Jack. Great conversation there, and yeah, I enjoyed every second of it. Another Ride with Joe Heitkamp, that'll be coming up after the news. We'll do that a little bit later with that long, great conversation for Baseball's Week, brought to you by West Main Pizza. We got more news with Darren Selvig here coming up in just a little bit. This is the Drive Time News. Again, Afterthought with Joe Heitkamp coming up. We have It Takes Two, Take Two on the way as well. The Drive Time News here on the Mighty 790 at 104.7 KFGO. Let's get to Rusty Halverson, the Ag News.
3: He just takes the tractor another round.
4: The latest figures from USDA's Animal and Plant Health Inspection Service show 20 active domestic cases of New World screwworm, all in Texas. Texas Ag Commissioner Sid Miller is not concerned about the movement of livestock for the county fair and rodeo season.
5: No, I mean, this is not a contagious disease. It's not spread by bacteria or airborne or anything like that. It's spread by a fly laying an egg in an open wound. Open wounds are pretty visible. I mean, you can see those. You can detect if they have maggots in them. I mean, this is not something that's going to slip by anybody.
4: He says individual livestock exhibitions already have precautions in place to mitigate the spread of diseases or parasites, not just New World screwworm.
5: They always have restrictions. This is nothing new, but before you can bring an animal into one of those, they have to be examined by a veterinarian. You have to have a certificate of inspection. You have to take them to the vet, and the vet has to inspect them and give them a certificate of clean health. But that's always the case. That's not new just because of the screwworm. So because of that, you know, if there was any infections, the health certificate would catch that.
4: That's Sid Miller, the Texas Commissioner of Agriculture. We rallied in wheat, corn, and soybeans on the day. We'll check those numbers in just a bit. I'm Rusty Halverson for the Mighty 790 and 104.7 KFGO.
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2: 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Large enough to serve you, small enough to know you.
9: Partly sunny and 86 degrees in Fargo-Moorhead. I'm Darren Selvig, News Radio, KFGO. The Trump administration has revoked the legal status of a Minnesota man who received a controversial pardon from Governor Tim Walz and other members of the Minnesota Board of Pardons.
10: The pardon of Laotian national Tu Lu Vang effectively shielded him from his pending deportation, according to Department of Homeland Security officials. The now 42-year-old was convicted 20 years ago of sexually assaulting a child when he was 18 and the victim was 10. That victim wrote a letter to the Board of Pardons saying they forgive Vang, wanted him to be able to stay with his family, and urged the board to grant the pardon. Secretary of State Marco Rubio says Vang has been removed from the United States.
11: Because of our action, this foreign criminal will never pose a threat to any American ever again.
10: Vang's pardon sparked political attacks from local and national Republican Party leaders. The Democrats are soft on crime and immigration enforcement.
9: Reporter Laura Oakes. Minnesota Republican House Speaker and gubernatorial candidate Lisa Damoth says Secretary Rubio was correct to act. Damoth added that child predators should be deported, not pardoned, and said she didn't know why that's a difficult concept for Walz and U.S. Senator Amy Klobuchar. Klobuchar, who's been endorsed by the Minnesota DFL in the governor's race, responded to Damoth's statement, saying that as a former prosecutor, she has not supported pardons for sex offenders and would not have voted for the Vang pardon. South Fargo Democrats have endorsed retired teacher Kara Cody Brown.

0: Brown for the District 11 House seat once held by the late Liz Conmey. But Cody Brown won't appear on the November ballot as a Democrat. Secretary of State Michael Howe says state law prevents the party from replacing Conmey, who died in an April plane crash. Cody Brown plans to run as an independent against Republican Doug Charbonneau, who secured a spot through write-in votes. If you drive through Interstate 29 and 94 Junction in Fargo, you should prepare for delays starting Monday. The North Dakota Department of Transportation will close the outside lanes where the highways merge to replace pavement markings during the daytime. Ramp traffic will be shifted to accommodate the work. The project is expected to take less than a week, weather permitting. The state reminds drivers to slow down and use caution in the work zone. Some environmental groups are pushing back on the possibility of Minnesota bringing back nuclear power plants. Sierra Club North Star Chapter Director Margaret Levin says they have concerns about a state-funded study that's looking at bringing the power plants back after decades.
1: We're concerned that the study takes us off the path that we need to stay focused on, clean energy, energy efficiency, and storage. And so it unfortunately seems like a waste of taxpayer dollars.
0: Minnesota Rural Energy Association Communications Director Joe Miller.
2: The study is going to examine the cost, the benefits, the feasibility of new nuclear energy in Minnesota, including the potential impact on reliability, affordability, carbon reduction.
0: The study results are expected before the start of the next legislative session in January. We have partly sunny skies. It's 86 degrees. 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
0: KFGO News Time is 5:34. North Dakota's Agriculture Commissioner says he's concerned about the spread of the emerald ash borer in the state. Doug Goring says it was confirmed in January in Fargo and has been found north of Mapleton.
4: We know that it's inevitable. It's going to move, but it moves really slow. What worries us, and that's why we've had restrictions on firewood, is the minute you move contaminated firewood, now you've just established it someplace. Could be pretty devastating, especially when you consider so many of North Dakota's trees are ash trees.
0: Goring says there are treatments available, but they could be expensive.
4: But if you're within 15 miles of where a case has been identified, it might behoove you, if you have a well-established tree that you want to keep, you can treat it. If you have something that's already infected, and by the time you've seen it, it's very visible that it is infected, there may not be much options. You may not be able to save that one.
0: Goring says one thing that helps stop the spread of emerald ash borer is not bringing firewood across state lines. He adds that while he thinks North Dakota residents know where to not take firewood, there are materials at rest areas in the state that educate visitors on stopping the spread of emerald ash borer. And checking your forecast. From the KFGO Weather Center for tonight, mostly clear skies, a low of 69 degrees. Tomorrow, sunny conditions, humid too, even warmer, a high of 93 expected tomorrow. Tomorrow night, clear skies, low down to 73. And then, for Sunday, we have an extreme heat watch, Sunday through late Monday night. It's going to be humid again, our high expected of 98 degrees on Sunday. Right now, it's 86 degrees in Fargo. I'm Darren Selvig, News Radio KFGO.
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7: Oh, how fitting. We got that big Bison ad going on here on the Drive Time News. Derek Hansen with you on KFGO, and a big Bison fan is with us right now. Paul Myers, Legacy Wealth Management. Post Investment Talk, which is coming up Sunday morning, 8:30 to 9:30. How are you doing this fine Friday, my friend?
8: Boy, it's my favorite day of the week there, Derek. It's Friday. It's the afternoon. The sun is shining. The Twins are going to be on. The Bison are coming up. What more could we want? Huh?
7: Yeah, it's good. Yeah. How about that? I mean, you're a big Twins fan. Two games out of first place, one game out of the wild card. I mean, I'm willing to give Derek Shelton a lifetime contract right now. With all the injuries, we got Ryan Jeffers back. Been kind of a fun year so far, surprising to a lot of people.
8: Well, you know, we've been around the Twins before. Good things can happen, but they don't always happen forever. I hope Byron gets better soon, because we'd like to see him back in the lineup. And you're right, I am a big Twins fan, I'm a big baseball fan, and I'm a Vikings fan, and I'm a UND Fighting Hawks fan, and gosh, all these great teams we've got around to support. And isn't it great to be up here in the Red River Valley? This is where it's great to be.
7: Especially when it's 86 degrees, as you mentioned. You know, we'll talk about the weather in January, and then I may not think it's so great. But right now, I certainly enjoy it. Enjoying the warm weather, that is for sure. And we'll enjoy the good close of the week on what was kind of a topsy-turvy week as far as the Wall Street is concerned. Much of it because of the news at the end of the ceasefire. What was that, about Wednesday or so, and things weren't so good. But it was kind of an intriguing week, to say the least.
8: Yes, we sometimes call it the ceasefire hokey pokey. You know, you're in, you're out, you're in, you're out.
7: Yeah.
8: But you know what? I think it's going to come to a reasonable end. There's so much going on, Derek, in geopolitical land right now that I can't talk about all that. What I can do is tell you that we do talk about some of that on Sunday morning when we have a little more time. And I will tell you that this week, for all of our listeners out there, a lot of you are going through the traffic on the interstate right now. It's thick.
7: Oof.
8: And, you know, lots going on. But if you're listening while you're driving along, here's some good news. The markets went up today. We had a kind of a winning week for pretty much everything in the market. The S&P 500 was up about nearly 0.5%, and the NASDAQ was up about 0.3%, and the Dow Jones itself was up 149 points to settle at 52,637. That's well above Pam Bondi territory, and it's looking good.
7: Yeah.
8: We've had some good numbers out, and I tell you what, we're moving into earnings season for real coming up here in about a week. I was checking today to see when some of my favorites out there are going to be doing their earnings. We don't get NVIDIA until the end of August, but NVIDIA was up today something like 4%, and that's a pretty good sign. Facebook was up a whole bunch, up nearly 6%. That's about 15% this week. So, it was a good week in a lot of ways for a lot of people, and we hope that can continue. We're just watching all those little fine details and trying to pick the best things out there and trying to report it all here on Derek's fine afternoon show.
7: Yeah, well, we'll see how next week goes. Maybe things will settle down a little bit over the weekend, but who knows when all that's all said and done. But we shall see. And
8: Derek, how's the big fair and the all the good things going on out towards Barnesville way?
7: Well, both of them are good, you know, and I got to partake in all of it. I got to do a little bit of Clay County Fair late afternoon to evening, and then our good friend Dan, as you know, our market manager, he said, hey, you want to go introduce Candlebox and Stone Temple Pilots? And as someone who went to college in the 90s and obviously influenced by those two bands, I'm like, yeah, I jumped at that. So I drove up and got to hear a couple of my favorite bands, and Pop Evil opened up for him. So that was a lot of fun.
8: Wow.
7: And so, yeah, I mean, both affairs, two totally different events. I mean, you got kind of your, you know, smaller, you know, family type of thing, Freegate Fair there. And then, of course, you have big concerts. Jason Derulo, big hip-hop artist. I'm sure you'll be jamming to that tonight. But tomorrow night's Trace Adkins. So if you like the Solid Gold Saturday Morning Show in 90s country, that's going to be a good show coming up. So we'll recap it all. And you got to put up with me Sunday morning. So I'll recap it with you then. How's that sound?
8: Sounds great, Derek. It's always fun to join you on the drive. 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
7: You bet. He joins us each and every weekday at this time here on the Drive Time News. Paul Myers, Legacy Wealth Management. If you have questions about your retirement, he can certainly put you in the right direction there by calling his office at Legacy Wealth Management here in Fargo. Paul Myers and the team. And his team of, Steve Poitras and many others coming in Sunday morning, 8:30 to 9:30. I'll be hanging out with them as well each and every Sunday morning right here on the Mighty 790 and 104.7 KFGO. As I mentioned, baseball this week, we had a nice conversation, went a little long. So another ride with Joel Heitkamp is coming up in just a little bit here on the Drive Time News. Also, It Takes Two, Take Two. And then we'll have more national news at the top of the hour. Darren Selvig will have more KFGO news on the way as well. 86 degrees. Let's get the closing egg numbers with Rusty Halverson.
9: In this morning's WASDE report from USDA, the government put wheat production at 1.536 billion bushels, down 7 million from last month, and the lowest U.S. wheat production number since 1970-71. Minneapolis spring wheat, September contract, 13.5 cents higher at 652.5. December wheat, 674.25, up 14. We are 20 cents higher in Chicago wheat on the day. In corn, July up 10.25 at 438. December at 461, up 9. July soybeans up 16.75, 1196.5. August 1191.75, up 14. November soybeans up 9.25, 1190.75 cents. Live cattle, August contract down just a nickel on the day at 235.20. Feeder cattle August down $1.55 at 354.60. Lean hogs, August 85 cents higher at $99 per hundredweight. I'm Rusty Halverson for the Mighty 790 and 104.7 KFGO.
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10: Well, if you want to bring a lot of passion out in people, just bring up the word ICE. I did today on News and Views, and I have to tell you, I don't believe ICE agents should be shooting people in the middle of the street as they did again in Houston. I mean, the man that they shot is an individual that builds homes. He was in his white van going to pick up his workers. He has built homes, refurbished homes, done that type of work for over 20 years in this country. Got his kids through school, off to college, knew that education was the way to go, was working towards his citizenship. And yes, 20 years is a long time to work towards that. But he was. They knew he was. In fact, ICE themselves even admitted that they had the wrong guy. But you know what? This guy's dead. So now come the excuses. The bad part for ICE is that there are video cameras other than their cameras because they weren't wearing any body cameras. And those cameras show that he wasn't trying to run over any ICE agent. So why'd they shoot him? You know what I mean? Why did they shoot him? Are they trained? What type of mentality do they have? I mean, the last time we were talking about this, we were talking about an individual pulling a woman out of a snowbank. And they accosted him and they shot him. So I don't get it. I don't get why the public and the MAGA out there are okay with it. I think that we as Americans bear a responsibility in that death for allowing it. Now, that conversation led to more. Led to the fact that all these illegal immigrants are killing people on the highways, and did I know, and why don't I speak about that? And all I asked was, what specific case are you talking about? And the individual that called in got mad. Another individual called in and said, why don't you do your homework? And I said, listen, all I asked was that you point out a case that you're talking about. And they didn't. So I don't dispute there are people out on the roadways that are there probably illegally. I do dispute the fact that I was supposed to know about that topic before today's show started. I'm Joel Heitkamp. Good riding with you again. You can hear me each and every weekday from 8 to 11 right here on the Mighty 790 and 104.7 KFGO.
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18: Good afternoon, I'm KFGO Chief Meteorologist Tom Szymanski. Well, outside of a chance for showers and thunderstorms during the overnight period and maybe into some areas for tomorrow morning, it looks pretty dry for the next several days at least, with increasing heat and humidity as a high-pressure ridge will build its way into the central and northern plains. For tonight, with a surface trough moving on through, a mostly cloudy sky is in the forecast. And yes, there's that chance for showers and thunderstorms. Doesn't mean it's going to happen everywhere, but the chance is there nonetheless. Down to 66, south wind under 12 miles per hour. For tomorrow morning, a slight chance for some leftover showers. Then, mostly sunny. More humid, though, with a high close to 90. Gotta love that. South to southwest winds will turn to the north at 6 to 17. Gets only better from this point forward. On Saturday, sunny, pleasantly warm, and wonderfully humid. A low near 68 with a high near 93. Sunday, sunny, breezy, happily humid. A low of 73 with a high of 98. And on Monday, quite simply sunny, breezy, and great with a high right around 98. And the heat will continue to a certain degree as we move forward beyond that into the mid part of next week. Hints of a little cool down toward the later part of next week. In the meantime, enjoy.
7: We certainly will try to. 86 degrees right now, Tom, as we're sitting here at the KFGO studios. Nice and warm this evening. Hopefully that you're enjoying it and maybe having a little a grill out right now, cooking a steak, bratwurst, whatever it might be. But 86 degrees here in Fargo. Twins baseball coming up at 6:30. We've got a Twins Minute coming up for you shortly. It Takes Two, Take Two. I'll have a short couch potato radio. Jeff Kolpak is going to join me. Preview the golf show coming up tomorrow morning on 740 The Fan at 10 a.m. Tommy Fox and I will talk a little baseball as well as Ryan Jefferson's back. They also made a trade for a reliever from the Toronto Blue Jays. Twins in action tonight. 7:10 is the first pitch against 6:30 is the pregame show right here on the Mighty 790 and 104.7 KFGO.
19: It's time for a Twins Minute. I'm John Vitas.
14: The Guardians took the finale at Target Field 5-2 over the Twins yesterday. Twins, though, still did win the series. They're also starting to get guys back from injury. Bailey Ober made the start, his first start in over a month with an elbow issue. And Ryan Jeffers, the starting catcher, appeared in the clubhouse after 5 rehab games with St. Paul and said while he's still dealing with some pain swinging the bat, he is full go defensively.
19: There's some that I would feel a little bit more than others. You have swings that you'll field on for months afterwards. But that doesn't mean, like, I mean, my first game, I think I hit 2 balls over 105. Like, I think that's, like, that was more reassuring for me than anything. Like, I expect to have a swing where I'll need to call a quick timeout, let my hand regroup, and get back to it. But
14: Jeffers was having a career year before breaking that hand. Twins hope he can continue it upon his return. This has been a presentation of the Treasure Island Baseball Network.
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29: JJ and I had an afternoon adventure.
30: That's right. We went north of the metro area to Grandin, North Dakota, where my grandparents lived and my dad and aunt were raised, because in 1976, a committee chaired by my grandfather buried a time capsule. And it's been 50 years. Time to open that time capsule. And so Amy and I went to the unearthing of it. It was inside of a concrete form that they put a bicentennial plaque on, and we watched them open that bad boy.
29: It was really cool.
30: It was neat.
29: But let's talk about how they buried the time capsule. So it was in this brick sign,
30: yep.
29: I guess, and inside the brick sign was a large PVC pipe.
30: Which was sealed on both ends.
29: Sealed on both ends, and then it had instructions. Saw here.
30: Yep.
29: With a line around it showing where it would be safe to saw it.
30: Which is smart, because you'd like, if they had sawed through the middle of it, they would have sawed right through some of the artifacts.
29: Right. It was very smart. So notes because JJ and I are now obsessed with time capsules and we want one. If you do a time capsule, you have to show them where to open it.
30: Bingo.
29: Yes. But they sealed it so well. Nothing seemed to be wet or destroyed or...
30: And you might give that thanks to bread bags. Because inside, the stuff, like all the paper stuff, was sealed inside of bread bags.
29: Bread bags.
30: It lasted really well.
29: It did. It did a great job. There was a large, like... brown piece of paper that had been signed by everyone who attended this bicentennial event in 1976, which was really cool, which I guess they're putting at the fire hall. So if you have connections to Grandin in 1976, maybe this might be something you want to go take a peek at.
30: I mean, it looked like there were hundreds of signatures.
29: Mm-hmm. An issue of the Hillsborough Banner, of the Fargo Form, posters, bulletins from church services.
30: There was like a homemakers club that was just about to celebrate its 50th anniversary in 1976.
29: Mm-hmm.
30: And so it was an invitation to homemakers to come to it. I heard someone say in the crowd that they only disbanded that homemakers club a few years ago.
29: Oh, really?
30: So it had still been going.
29: Oh, I love that. There was a list of official bicentennial events, like, you know, the fireworks on the 4th of July. The bicentennial events were July 3rd and 4th of 1976. A list of the committees, little mementos like buttons from the bicentennial, lots of coins, an 1882 penny.
30: From the year that Grandin was incorporated.
29: Yep, a 1976 silver dollar, and then a 1976 coin of each. Like a quarter, a dime, a nickel, a penny, a $2 bill.
30: Yep.
29: And then, most importantly, the thing we went to go see.
30: There was a cigar that was already 10 years old when it was put in by my grandfather.
29: I didn't see anything like special writing on it or anything. It was just a cigar.
30: Yeah.
29: A cigar in a little plastic tube.
30: And you know what I thought was interesting is you'd think, oh, you must write something on it, a message for the future. But you know what the message to the future was? The amount of people who came up to me and talked to me about my grandfather.
29: Mm-hmm.
30: And to think, that guy, okay, so my grandfather died almost 41 years ago. And people still, to this day, are coming up and saying, like, hey, I knew you. I knew Johnny.
29: And your dad.
30: And my dad. And mm-hmm. I thought that was pretty dang cool.
29: And you know what? That big poster that your dad made of himself, I don't know if he did it, of like his basketball days, clearly lives on. He'd be telling that story. We should tell the story of his basketball days, apparently, because a woman that we met who went to school with your dad was like, oh, yeah, well, he was on that basketball team that beat Hillsborough by 5 points.
30: Yep, and they were salty about it.
29: Yes.
30: And she had talked about how in Grandin, their gymnasium was just slightly smaller than a regulation one, so that the team from Hillsborough just never really caught up and got to where they needed to be.
29: It's fun, though. It's fun to hear about all that institutional knowledge and the memories of all of these people in your life that are no longer here and kind of, like, live on through these stories.
30: Yeah.
29: Yeah, so it's very cool.
30: Amy and I are obsessed with time capsules now, so we're going to do a KFGO time capsule. We're going to do an Amy and JJ time capsule, so we're starting to take suggestions for things that you think we should put in it.
29: We're time capsuling it up.
30: And we're going to need to borrow some bread bags.
29: Yep, bread bags. We're going to wrap everything in bread bags.
30: I mean, it was so well preserved.
29: It was. And it was cool to see the bread bags because those companies definitely don't exist anymore.
30: They definitely, the Sweetheart Bread Company?
29: Yes, the Sweetheart Bread Company. That's what it was. So good. So thanks to all those people who were so kind and welcoming to us as we made our way to Grandin this afternoon. It was fun.
30: And we were definitely the odd men out when we were there, too.
29: Yeah, because
30: I think everyone was looking, being like, who are these people?
29: Who are those people?
30: Why are they at our time capsule opening? What do they know that we don't?
29: We just came in and acted like we were supposed to be there, and they went with it.
30: Yep.
29: So thanks for just going along and letting us be there. It was cool.
30: If you have a chance, Grandin has a car show that's going on right now.
29: Yeah.
30: And so if you're looking for something to do tonight, head on up because they have a street dance as well. A Silverado will be performing in Grandin.
29: Wow.
30: Yeah.
29: Okay. That's a good one. It Takes Two, Take Two here on the Drive Time News. We'll see you back on Monday at 11 a.m. here on KFGO.
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1: ABC News, I'm Chuck Severson. Plattner calls it quits. In a post on X, Graham Plattner, the Democrat, officially withdrawing from Maine's U.S. Senate race. He denied allegations of abuse from several women. Not long after we got word that Iran's foreign minister will visit Oman tomorrow for talks on the Strait of Hormuz and shipping safety, a U.S. official tells ABC News that U.S. and Iranian negotiating teams are expected to meet tomorrow in Oman. ABC's Martha Raddatz.
2: A U.S. official telling ABC that the United States is still committed to finding a resolution so Iran can never possess a nuclear weapon, but there has been no evidence of progress.
1: Seeking what evidence the FBI has about this week's fatal shooting of a Mexican national by a federal immigration officer in Houston, Houston Mayor John Whitmire, police asking the public to share any video of the incident. Wall Street's major indexes closed higher. Oil futures are flat. This is ABC News. To many Americans, affordability is a top issue. Set to become law tonight without his signature, if President Trump doesn't veto it, a bipartisan housing affordability bill would expand financing for affordable housing, among other things. At least 31 states reporting cases of a single-cell parasite stomach bug that causes frequent and long-lasting diarrhea. ABC News medical contributor Dr. Alok Patel.
3: These symptoms can really last a long time. Fortunately, this can be treated with an antibiotic if you do get symptoms and you go to a doctor and you get tested. But still, this is very painful for the people who have been experiencing, including several reports of those who have had symptoms for a prolonged period of time.
1: This does not necessarily mean all the stomach bug cases are related to the same source. No product has been identified yet as a suspected source. The U.S. is on pace to break its own measles record for the second year in a row. There have been over 2,200 reported infections across 40 states, according to the CDC. Chuck Sievertson, ABC News.
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9: It's 86 degrees for KFGO News. I'm Darren Selvig. The new committee tasked with studying artificial intelligence and data centers ahead of North Dakota's 2027 legislative session will meet for the first time on Wednesday in Bismarck. It's going to hear presentations on how other states and the federal government are regulating AI, how AI differs from traditional computing, and the existing use of AI in state government agencies. The committee was formed at the end of June in order to equip lawmakers with a foundation of knowledge on AI and data centers before the legislature considers policy changes. A new state-funded study is going to look into removing Minnesota's decades-long moratorium on new nuclear power plants. Joe Miller with the Minnesota Rural Energy Association says nuclear energy would be a big help in achieving the state's goal of being carbon-free by 2040.
11: Some people will say, well, solar and wind with batteries, we can meet that demand. And the technology is just not there yet. So they're not a real generation source.
9: Sierra Club North Star Chapter Director Margaret Levin.
12: Nuclear power is incredibly costly, takes a very long time to bring online. And our best bet is to stay focused on truly clean energy, renewable energy that includes solar, wind, battery storage.
9: The results of the study are expected in time for the start of the next legislative session in January. Firefighters are working to contain 16 active wildfires in Minnesota's Superior National Forest, including four inside the Boundary Waters Canoe Area Wilderness. Nine of the fires were reported yesterday. Most of the fires remain small, with the largest reported at just over 2 acres. Lightning sparked at least some of the blazes. Additional firefighting resources have been requested, but availability is limited because of wildfire activity across the country. People are being urged to avoid affected areas and keep drones away from firefighting operations. Minnesota leaders are seeing more cases of a bacterial disease tied to dogs brought in from outside the state. Canine brucellosis is a bacterial disease that can infect dogs and occasionally spread to humans. Board of Animal Health Dr. Steve Cavisto.
7: What we've found over the last 5 years for sure, maybe 10, a kind of a gradual shift in where we are seeing these cases coming from. And we've noted an increase in cases of brucellosis from dogs being imported into the state.
9: More than 20,000 dogs entered Minnesota last year, and the Board of Animal Health is now reviewing possible new import and quarantine requirements for dogs from areas with higher rates of the disease. And Fargo Police canine Uno officially retired today. Uno worked his final shift last week, and today ownership was officially transferred to his former handler, Fargo Police Sergeant Brad Cernick. Uno made a special trip to City Hall to pay $1 to Fargo's finance director, making his retirement official and transferring ownership from the city to the Cernics. Uno plans to continue playing fetch in the backyard, chewing on his bone, and lying around the house. Uno came to Fargo from Belgium in 2017. He spent 8 years with the department. His replacement, K-9 Axel, joined Fargo Police last month. Looking at your forecast for tonight, mostly clear skies, a low down to 69 degrees. Tomorrow, sunny, humid, and hotter, a high of 93 expected. Tomorrow night, clear skies, a low of 73. And then on Sunday, an extreme heat watch in effect Sunday through late Monday night. Breezy and humid, our high on Sunday expected of 98 degrees. Right now, 86 in Fargo-Moorhead. I'm Darren Selvig, News Radio KFGO.
10: 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Tommy Fox producing. Twins baseball at 6:30, 6:40. The Wood Chippers, better known as the FM Red Hawks, will be in action. We got a little Friday night fireworks, I'm assuming that's usually how it goes.
13: Yep, after every Friday home game, they do fireworks, which I think is really nice.
10: That's very cool. So we'll have that for you over on 740 The Fan. Zebby Matthews pitching tonight for the Minnesota Twins, who, by the way, his last four outings have been really good. Not all of them victories, but he's pitched very well. Against the Dodgers, he pitched well. They just couldn't get runs for him. But the young man has done well. Forget his record. He's given them innings, this, you know, bullpen that's been certainly depleted after last year's fire sale. It's been inconsistent. I think the worst ERA of a bullpen in majors right now. Yeah. And they got a little help today. They made a trade with the Toronto Blue Jays with Mr. Nance, right?
13: Yep, so. Tommy Nance, 35-year-old reliever from the Toronto Blue Jays. So, yeah, they get a little bit of more reinforcement. To your point, Derek, though, Zebby Matthews has been very, very solid. And that Dodgers series for the Twins as a team, really been the only blemish in the last couple weeks.
10: Yeah, it's the only series they haven't won in the last eight, I think.
13: Yeah.
10: So I think he won 7 of 8 series outside of the getting swept by the world champions. So it's not you look at it a little bit more from the outside looking in, being a Brewers fan, this has got to shock you, right? I mean, you never thought that the Twins, no Pablo Lopez, you know, you got Ryan Jeffers coming back after his long stint on the injured list. I mean, this is pretty remarkable.
13: I would say so, yeah, because nobody really expected the Twins to be in this situation, especially after the fire sale, after the All-Star break last season. The young talent has stepped up. This is a young team with a new manager who I could argue could be the manager of the year. He could be a dark horse candidate,
10: I think. If they make the postseason, I don't know how he doesn't win it.
13: Exactly. I mean, this is a young team that, you know, I don't know if they'll be more of a buyer at the deadline, but we'll see. They've really surprised me in a very positive way this season, and they have a chance to get above 500,
10: this weekend.
13: Yes, if they sweep the series, that is, against the L.A. Angels.
10: Yeah, that's for sure. Well, it's a busy weekend for that. I do want to mention one thing before we get to Jeff Kolpak here after another Twins Minute. Our good friend Scott from Froggy 99.9, he and his wife Tanya, they got a big fundraiser tomorrow. They lost their home to a fire a couple months ago, and they're going to be at Unwind Bar in downtown Dilworth. That's 1 p.m. until close. They got delicious food there, live music all day one, starting at 1 o'clock until close. Silent auction going on at 1 o'clock, so some great things going on as far as you can get some items and also experiences that you can bid on. 1 o'clock tomorrow, Unwind Bar in Dilworth. A benefit going on for our good friend Scotch across the hall at Froggy 99.9. So looking forward to that. But Zebby Matthews going tonight for the Minnesota Twins. Red Hawks in action tonight. Should be a fun night as far as baseball is concerned. Thanks so much for being with us. We'll talk a little golf. We'll see what's coming up on the golf show tomorrow with Jeff Kolpak. And that's over on 740 The Fan at 10 a.m. Should be a good weekend for golf. A nice hot one. I know Too Tall Tom Schmansky will enjoy that. He likes to golf and sweat in this type of deal. So all that and more coming up here. Couch Potato Radio before Twins Baseball at 6:30 on the Mighty 790, 104.7 KFGO. But I like
14: it. This is a Twins Minute. I'm John Vitas. The Cleveland Guardians took the finale of the three-game series at Target Field 5-2 yesterday. Twins, though, did win the series 2-1. Bailey Ober returned from injury and pitched really well, allowing just one run over five. He was out-dueled by Gavin Williams, but Bailey said after the game he was feeling pretty good.
15: Yeah, I felt good to be back out there on the mound competing against a division rival. Thought we played a good game today. Their arms looked pretty good and held us in check offensively, but just one pitch that kind of backed up on me that Arias got a good swing on. But overall, I felt like I was able to mix and keep them off balance. Spin sweeper felt really good today. Locating the fastball felt really good today.
14: Yeah, Twins rotation getting intact after Ober returns. They'll begin a three-game series against the Angels at Target Field. First pitch at 7:10 tonight. This has been a presentation of the Treasure Island Baseball Network.
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10: Get Twins Baseball coming up in about 13 minutes. Derek Hansen with you. Tommy Fox producing Red Hawks Baseball, better known as the Woodchippers tonight. Their alter ego is going on tonight against the Cleburne Railroaders. And that's going to be over on the Fan. Also on the Fan tomorrow, 10 a.m., it is the golf show with Jeff Kolpak. Of course, he's a sports writer for the Form and follows the Bison and many other things. And Jeff, so good to have you with us on what is kind of a beautiful weekend looking ahead here. Certainly a warm one.
0: I'm enjoying summer.
1: Yes,
0: because it's
1: here.
0: It's here. We enjoy every day.
1: Well, we got to enjoy it while it's here because it goes by quickly, and you'll be back in football mode soon. And I won't mention there's only 3 golf shows left. How's that?
0: Is that right? Yeah. Well, football starts next week for us who cover the local Division I college FBS football team, Mountain West Media Days.
1: Oh, that's
0: Vegas,
1: right.
0: Already next week.
1: Man, it sneaks up on you, doesn't it? It really does. It comes up quickly, that's for sure. Yeah, I got a bunch of stuff from the Vikings too when training camp comes and welcome back to camp type of day. I was just like shaking my head, going, "How can be? We just got done with 4th of July. Come on, you're killing me here."
0: It feels like football even now in the college ranks. It's just getting earlier and earlier, and I know we say that every year, but. With the FBS stuff, and here's what we've discovered, I think, since the Bison have moved up, because I pay attention to all the other media outlets in the Mountain West, whether it's San Jose, Albuquerque, Vegas, El Paso, all those newspapers, and there's way more coverage at this level than there ever was in the Valley, and a lot of that is because it's just simply bigger markets.
1: Right.
0: Reno is a bigger market. Vegas is a bigger market. All these markets, Honolulu. They're just bigger markets, so they have more resources to cover teams. Whereas when you look at the Missouri Valley, you had smaller towns like Carbondale and Sioux Falls covers Vermilion and Brookings, but those other, Terre Haute, Youngstown, a lot of those, they just don't have very big staffs or anybody to cover, much less there's no TV stations in those areas. So, what we're finding now in the Mountain West is, it's more the big leagues. It really is the big leagues.
1: Well, I mean, let's face it. Las Vegas is probably bigger than most of the cities you just mentioned combined, right? I mean, honestly.
0: Yeah, probably.
1: Yeah, so if you put it in that perspective, there's no doubt. So it's certainly a lot of excitement for it. It's going to be here soon. I think to your point, though, week zero is so early this year, right, because of Labor Day being so late, unlike last year with the, with the first being on September 1st being on a Tuesday this year. It's kind of making everything a little wonky because there's games, right away in late August.
0: Yeah, and the Bison are obviously their first game is against Jacksonville on week zero, and that's because any team in the Mountain West that goes to Hawaii is allowed to play in that week zero just because of calendar and trying to get an extra week off with extended travel. So, here we are, week zero, and that's not far away either.
1: For sure. Before we preview the golf show, I want to ask you something about the John Deere Classic. And the reason I bring that up is because, it's always been talked about as a score that gets a little too, there's certainly some very low scores in that. And, it's not one where some of the bigger superstars play, but I kind of like the feature of it just because sometimes you get to see guys that we don't normally get to see on Sundays.
0: Well, yeah. And I guess, I was watching Tom a little bit and, he hung in there for a while, But here's the thing about the John Deere. It's a big tournament for a lot of guys who aren't in the Scottish Open is this week. So a lot of guys take that off and head over the pond and prepare on the British golf scene, with the Scottish Open this week and then the British Open the following week. So, it's a big week for guys who don't normally, have to compete against the top players in the world. So I think we saw that it was unfortunate. It was a Coles. I mean, the guy had it in the bag.
1: Yeah. Yeah, exactly.
0: What a crushing with the fee for, and he's an older guy looking for his first tour win too. I think that's.
1: Yeah, that's golf for you. That is for sure. That is golf to a T, what you just described there. What do you have coming up on Saturday morning on the Fan?
0: Yeah, we have, first of all, Steve Kocic, he's the head pro at Souris Valley Golf Club in Minot. And he started this thing called Cotter's Nine and Dine. And what he's doing is he's going to go to all these 9-hole golf courses in North Dakota. I think there's 77. And he's going to do some sort of blog or promotion of it. And nine and dine, so play nine and then go to the local cafe or wherever in each small town. Steve Howie, he's a Hall of Famer, great guy. It's fun to have. And then I also have Brad Strand. I have him on every year. He's a retired professor from North Dakota State who really takes the science of golf very seriously and studies it and relays theories on how to approach the mental side on, you know, how to maintain a level head and how to prepare for a shot and all these details that, you know, whereas most hacks, we just go out and play, right?
1: Right.
0: Yeah, just don't really think about it. He's just interesting every year because he's always getting into new stuff and new theories on how to attack the mental side. So I always enjoy having Brad on.
1: Yeah, there's analytics to golf as far as, you know, all the technical things and the swings and all that, but being right mentally. Well, and talking to David Schultz over the years, he said that was the biggest thing, right? I mean, yeah, you got all the skill in the world, but to get ready for 4 days of grinding golf and walking those courses and not overthinking it, that's so much a part of this game.
0: For instance, yeah, Brad, he goes, if I hit a bad shot, and I train myself to do this, I'll look at the tips of the trees, and that just tells me to flush that shot and go ahead and look at the next one rather than walking down the fairway, you know, moaning and groaning and thinking all the negativity. If he hits a bad shot, he looks at the tips of the trees, and that tells his mind to move on. So if you could do that.
1: I'm looking forward to that. That's going to be really, really interesting. My cousin actually is a psychologist that works a little bit in sports stuff on the side, right? He does a lot of sports and mental health, and it's really intriguing some of the stuff that he talks about when we get together for the family. So
0: yeah. And I think sports psychology, Derek, is really in its infant stages if you think about it. I mean, it's only been in, what, the last 10, 15, 20 years, and that's relatively new to any field.
1: Yeah.
0: So I just think the advancements in sports, I think the biggest gains will be made in the psychology side. We'll see.
1: Yeah, for sure. I don't doubt that one, especially in a golf sport like golf, that is for sure. All right, 10 a.m. on 740 The Fan. We have the golf show each and every, pretty much March through July, 10 a.m. until 11 a.m. Jeff, thanks so much. Enjoy your weekend and stay hydrated. It's going to be a warm one.
0: Oh, I love the warmth. All right, thanks, Derek. Good to talk to you.
10: Jeff Kopack, a longtime writer for the Form newspaper. 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Twins baseball coming up just around the corner. Thanks so much for being with us. We'll be back again Monday. It is All-Star break, so we'll have shows coming up Monday, Tuesday, Wednesday, and Thursdays. Yes, 4 shows in a row coming up next week, so we'll have that for you. Each and every day up until the Twins get back in action at Chicago for a game at Wrigley Field coming up on a week from today. So a week from today, the Twins will return after the 4-day All-Star break at the Chicago Cubs. That would have been a fun one to go to. I think they're going to be honoring the 2016. You heard this during Baseball This Week with Corey Provis. He's a Chicago native and grew up a Cubs fan. His father influenced there at Baseball This Week. He mentioned that a little bit. So that's going to be a night game at Wrigley Field. They're going to be honoring the 2016 team. Speaking of honoring someone, be listening to tomorrow's broadcast for game 2 of this 3-game series with the Angels at the Twins. Dick Bramer is going to be inducted into the Twins Hall of Fame. Longtime voice on the TV side for the Minnesota Twins. Great friend to our shows throughout the years when he was doing that. We had the Twins wrap with him for many years, brought to you by Jefferson Lines. A good friend of the show, Dumont, Minnesota, near Wheaton. Also grew up a little bit in Staples as well. His father was a minister, kind of got the call and went from city to city. Grew up a Twins fan, became the television voice of the Minnesota Twins. Dick Bramer going into the Twins Hall of Fame tomorrow. But the first of 3 before the All-Star break against the Angels coming up. Couch Potato Radio for Tommy Fox, Derek Hansen with you. Thanks so much for being with us. See you Monday.
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